0: Weber, a middle-hitting junior 5'8", Brooks Kapaniak. Regan Lem, a senior at 5'4", defensive specialist, and then Katie Brickwig, a senior 5'8". Again, Brickwig, Lem, Skopaniak, Brever, Austin, and Schulte line up for the Huskies as they are preparing right now here in warm-up. Since the Northland Buildings Incorporated pregame show, we'll take another two-minute timeout, let you know what else is going on around the area. 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

0: Back on Chasm Radio with the Northland Buildings Incorporated pregame show. 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Class AA, other volleyball games going on tonight. Piers is at Cathedral. Malacca is at Little Falls tonight. ACGC is at Bold. Eden Valley Watkins at New London Spicer. Wildcats are really good this year. They're 14-0. Haven't lost yet. Albany plays New London in a few weeks. Annandale takes on Central. Grand Rapids traveling to Pequot Lakes. Moore is at East Central. And that's all I'm really seeing in AA. Minnewaska at Morris. Minnewaska is very good this year. Is Minnewaska in Albany and Foley section. They are 7-0. Triple A volleyball. Sartell's at Fergus Falls. Other games. Sauk Rapids Rice is at Princeton. Princeton's having a good year. Wilmer's at Ricori. Wilmer's off to a hot start. North Branch at Monticello. 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Albany Fiber Communications. They bring you volleyball here tonight as we're going to get the in-house starting lineups as well as the in-house national anthem right here on KASM. It's Albany and Foley, but ready to rumble. We're going to take a four-minute timeout, Carson. Four-minute timeout. We'll come back with that first serve coming up on the way right here on KASM.
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0: Back on your Tuesday nights, it is girls volleyball action here this evening. Huskies and Falcons should be a good matchup. Common opponents between the two teams. It would appear that they've kind of played a good chunk of the same portion of their Granite Ridge schedule. Albany has already lost to Malacca, as has Foley. Albany losing in five to Pequot Lakes, as has Foley. Huskies won. They swept Cathedral and swept Little Falls. Foley has swept Little Falls and Cathedral. Foley, did they play Pierce? They beat Pierce in five. Albany beat Pierce in five. So, yeah, pretty even between the two squads here tonight. Starting lineups being introduced right now. As a little late to the party this evening. There was a, I don't know if it's homecoming week here at Foley, but there was a dance performance, the fall dance team performed between the JV and the varsity game. So a opportunity for those girls to get out there and dance it up a little bit, and that's what they did. We had that between the JV match and the varsity match, so it probably took 10 minutes, and we're 10 minutes behind. So there you go. Now we're ready to rumble. Right now, Albany and Foley. Huskies in their purple uniforms. Coach Brian Hines, final instructions. Huskies on the floor. Lucille Schulte, Brooklyn Austin, Liesl Brever, Brooke Skopaniak, Regan Lem, and Katie Brickwig. As up off her stool right away is Brooke Becker. Looks like Brooke's going to check in. It is for Foley on the floor. McKenna Rakuski, Kelsey Swanson, Kylie Storkamp, Abigail Wheeler, Paige Swendra, and Carly Hackett. Hackett's going to sub in. And subbing out is Gracelyn Zimmer. We'll be ready to rumble here. First serve will go. Oh, I thought Zimmer subbed out. She did not. Gracelyn will serve first for Foley as we're ready to go. Lefty, serve is up and we're underway. Dugout back row, not dugout. Have to play the back wall, can't do that. Poor dig by Regan Lem. 1-0 Foley here in the early goings. Foley leads early on the Oakmont Capital Services scoreboard. Serves up again, dugout. Passed around, Albany goes right down the middle. That's blocked and blocked down and good for the Falcons. Abigail Wheeler with the block and the point for Foley. Two rock in favor of the Falcons. Huskies trying to set up Brever in the middle there. She was blocked. Serve up. Ace serve right there by Gracelyn Zimmer. Husky back row couldn't get it. And it is 3-0. First three belong to Foley. 3-0 the score. Zimmer to serve once again. Bullet serve. Dug out of the back row. Huskies pass with Schulte. Near side hit. Austin punches it over. Good look for the Falcons. Their first time on the attack, even though they lead by three. Net play. Albany just punching it over. That's dug out by Hackett. Big hit down the middle. Down and good for Abigail Wheeler. Wheeler gets it to go. Point for the Falcons. They get the first four. Abigail Wheeler, the senior, 4-0 on the Oakmont Capital Services scoreboard. Serve is up, out of bounds, side out. Huskies need right there. A little too far past the back line. Substitutions, Huskies will bring in Layla Wendersky. She comes in, out of the game comes Katie Brickwick. Albany will serve for Brooklyn Austin. 4-1 on the Oakmont Capital Services scoreboard. Austin serve up near sideline, that's dug out. Passed around by Storkamp, punched over the net. Good dig by Becker. Passed by Schulte, near side, unable to get it over the net. Right there is Layla Wendersky, 5-1 in favor of Foley. Falcons setting with Kylie Storkamp. Back to serve is Atlee Gruba. Gruba to serve it with her team up by four at 5-1. Flat-footed serve is up, and it's an ace off the arm of Albany's Brooke Skopaniak. Ace serve right there for Foley. They lead 6-1. Gruber to serve once again. Atlee bullet serve, dugout. Schulte will pass, near side Wendurski, down and good. Layla stepped into that one nicely. Goes off a Falcon arm. Point for the Huskies.
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0: Back at Foley High School. Quick disconnection from my mobile hotspot. We are back. Appreciate you sticking with us through the connection failure. Albany mounting a bit of a run right here. They've cut that 5-point Falcon lead to 3. It's 9-6 on the Oakmont Capital Services scoreboard. Albany serving with Katie Brickwick. Serves up. Storkamp the pass. Far side hit lefty. That's dug out down the middle by Albany. Schulte wants to come near side. Austin, that's blocked in the net. Falcons scramble. Pass by Storkamp. Punched over the net. Diving dig Becker. Diving dig. 50-50 ball. Ooh, nice hit right there by Foley's 22. Kenley Worm. Worm gets it to go. Point for the Falcons. Side out they were looking for. 10-6. The Foley advantage right now as they'll serve it up with McKenna Rakuski. Rakuski serve. Missile. Dugout back row by Austin. Schulte, far side lefty hit, down and good. Indiana Gable gets it to go. Point for the Huskies. Quick sub. Brever checks in, as does Bryn Dingman. 10-7, Foley the advantage. Dingman to serve it up. Ball's in the air, Dingman serve. Ace for Bryn. Back row right side. Unable to handle that one was McKenna Rakuski. Albany has cut that lead to 2 at 10-8. Dingman serve again. This time she goes down the middle. That's dug out by Gracelyn Zimmer. Albany a punch over, and they're going to get Foley with an illegal hit right there. Point for the Huskies. It's a one-point game. 10-9 on the Oakmont Capital Services scoreboard. Dingman to serve it again. Bryn, bullet into the net. Clips that top white tether. Bounces back. Dingman will check out. In checks Brooks Kapaniak. As into serve, Gracelyn Zimmer.

0: Serve coming for Gracelyn Zimmer. Her serve's up. Dugout Lem. Schulte near side. Austin down and good. Brooklyn aiming that one. Gets it to go. Point for the Huskies. Brickwig will check out. In for Albany checks Layla Wendersky. Austin back to serve. Brooklyn to serve it. With Albany down by one at 12-11. Serves up. Dugout back row right side. And Storkamp passing far side. Diving dig for Albany. Schulte flat-footed hit by Becker. Dugout by Hackett. Near side hit. Down and good. A missile right there for Abigail Wheeler. There's a sign right to my left that says 500 career kills. Congrats, Abby. So she's getting awfully close to 500. They're anticipating she could potentially get that here tonight. Serve is up. That's well out of bounds. Albany gets a point right back on the side out. 13-12 the score. Out checks Liesl Brever. Albany will head back and serve it with Brooke Becker. Trailing by one, 13-12. Serves up. Ace for Becker to tie it at 13. 13-13 the score. Becker with a big smile on her face after that ace. Brooks ready to go again. Her serve is up. Dugout back row down the middle by Hackett. Passed around. Far side hit blocked. Albany the diving dig in the back row. Passed by Schulte. Near side hit Wendersky is dug out by Hackett. A punch over. No. Swing and a miss right there by Abigail Wheeler, who just tried redirecting. It's a point for the Huskies, who take their first lead of the set at 14-13. Serve coming for Brooke Becker. Albany by one on the Oakmont Capital Services scoreboard. Serves up. Dugout. Storkamp. Far side pass over by Rakuski. Down and good. McKenna gets it to go. Beautiful placement right there by McKenna Rakuski. And it's 14-14. 14-14 the score. Abigail Wheeler to serve. Serves up. Dugout. Pass around. Punched over the net by Albany's Layla Wendersky. Falcons, Storkamp, far side hit is a bullet. Diving dig by Becker. Albany, Wendersky flat-footed, does get it over the net. A pass by Storkamp, and a dig out for Albany on the far side. Huskies come near side, big hit, cross court, out of bounds. A little too far by Layla Wendersky. It is a point for Foley. Wendersky tried flirting with that far sideline, just a little too far. Serve up by Wheeler, short serve. Dugout in the front row. Don't see that every day. Big hit up front by Skopaniak. Falcons play it. Rakuski couldn't get it over the net. And it's a point for Albany to tie it at 15. 15-15 the score. Indiana Gable in. Regan Lem out. Albany to serve it with Lucy Schulte. Serve is up. Cross court. Dugout back row by Hackett. And Albany can't play it on the passover right there. Sloppy play. Storkamp gets the point to go on the passover on two. Foley by one, 16-15. Fun set one thus far. Serve is up. Was going out of bounds. Gable played it, played anyway by Albany's Brickwig. As Albany hits it out of bounds. Point for Foley. They lead 17-15. Storkamp to serve. Serve coming is a missile. Dugout. Passed around. Albany down the middle. Missed time jumped right there by Brooke Skopaniak. Timeout on the floor for Brian Hines. He says, Uncle, 18-15 our score here in set one in favor of Foley on the Oakmont Capital Services scoreboard. Carson, let's take a 30-second timeout. Be back. See what happens here in set one on Chasm.
1: Hello all, Dan Zimmerman of Willem Ringdahl, Woken & Zimmerman here on KASM. 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

0: 18-15 our score in favor of the Falcons of Foley. Foley with the three-point advantage right now. We played at 25. If you're new to high school girls volleyball, got to win three sets before you lose three sets. Foley 18, Albany 15. Storkamp to serve, and it is an ace. Back corner, Kylie Storkamp drills one, clipping that back corner, 19-15. Serve coming for Storkamp again. Short one. Diving dig passed all the way over. Free hit by Foley that Albany digs out nicely with Indiana Gable. Good look for the Falcons. They'll pass with Hackett. Near side hit lefty. That's 22. Kenley Worm. Flat footed far side.
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0: Back at Foley here on your Tuesday. So I get my hotspot connection to fail, and then I get a forced restart, unbeknownst to me, by my my working laptop. So hopefully, I mean, these are things that happen like once a year, and they happen in the same set. So that's fun. Hopefully we're good on that for about a year. Let's spread them out next time. 20-16. Serve out of bounds. Albany had some momentum coming after getting a big reversal on a call. 20-16, the score was in favor of Foley. Then they serve out of bounds right there with Brickwig as Katie serves it long. 21-16, Foley here. And they'll serve it with McKenna Rakuski. Serve is up, and she serves it out of bounds right back. Service errors unforced by each team. 21-17, our score now. Huskies will serve it with Bryn Dingman. Albany's got to get moving. Trailing 21-17. Dingman's serve is up. Dugout back row down the middle. Pass by Storkamp. Far side hit. Down and good. Hit home right there by Kelsey Swanson. Hackett back to serve for Foley. They lead 22-17. Becker into the back row. Hackett had a nice little service run to start the game. The set for the Falcons. Serve is up. Short one. Dugout. Passed around. Austin just passes it over the net. That's dugout by Hackett. Pass by Storkamp. Timing play. And it's down and good for Wheeler. Wheeler gets it to go. A timeout on the floor. 23-17. We'll keep it right here during the timeout as Foley leading on the Oakmont Capital Services scoreboard by a score of 23-17. 23-17 the score. Falcons out to an early lead. Albany did tie it in the middle portions of the set.

0: but Foley has since built a six-point lead and need to score two before Albany scores nine. Or eight, it would be. So the Huskies got their work cut out for them here. 23-17 the score on the Oakmont Capital Services scoreboard. As Carly Hack gets a service, she's a senior. One of seven seniors for Coach Courtney Studensky and the Falcons. Hackett to serve. Carly's ready. Ball's in the air. Serves up. Dugout back row down the middle by Brickwick. Passed around. Albany wants to go. Gable far side. Diving dig by Hackett. Passed around. Flat-footed punch over the net by Paige Swendra. Schulte near side. Brooke Austin. Big dig. Back row down the middle by Rakuski. Falcons want to go far side, and it's down and good off an Albany arm. Swendra gets it to go, and it's set point here in set number one for Foley. They lead 24-17. Hackett serving for the set. Carly's ready. Serve near sideline, dug out. Schulte goes right back to Austin. Big hit down and good, keeping Albany alive as Brooke Austin gets it to go. 24-18. Indiana Gable to serve it up for Albany. Gable serving, 24-18. Serves up short, dug out. Falcons timing play down and good for the winner. And Abigail Wheeler sends it home. 25-18, Falcons take set one. Impressive hit right there by Abigail Wheeler. Abigail, the senior at 5'11". When they're on time and on schedule, Kylie Storkamp likes going to Wheeler. One set in the books, and it belongs to Foley by a score of 25-18. Here on your Tuesday evening, let's take a two-minute timeout. Come back with set number two. Albany down early, but it is early. As it's one set to none, we're back in 2 minutes right here on your home for Husky Sports.
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0: We've played a set here in Foley. It is 1-0 in favor of the Falcons as Foley winning 25-18 in set one on the Oakmont Capital Services scoreboard. Set two about to commence. Huskies had a couple nice runs right there battling back, but one of those situations where you focus all your effort on getting back to even. And then once you got to even, He kind of exhaled, and then Foley went on another run. Albany to serve it first, and they'll do so with Indiana Gable. Gable, lefty, gets his cooking and set two. Bullet far sideline, right down the sideline, and an ace. I don't think you can start better than an ace to start to your set. Gable gets it to go. 1-0 Albany here in the second set. Gable gets it to go. Second serve that's dug out down the middle by Rakuski. Pass by Storkamp. Rakuski back row flat-footed hit. Dug out by Gable. Schulte down the middle. Hit down and good right there for Liesl Brever. Brever gets it to go. Nice hit for the Huskies. Getting that one to go. 2-0. Albany the advantage. Serve coming for Gable. Indiana serve is up. Dug out down the middle. Pass by Swendra, punched over the net. Becker is there. Schulte on time, wants Brever again. That's dug out by Storkamp. Passed around, passed over the net by Kenley Worm. Albany a good look. Austin near side, a diving dig. Hits the net, Falcons can't get it over. And the first three on the Oakmont Capital Services scoreboard belong to the Huskies. First 3 points here in set number two. Gable to serve once again. Indiana, serve is up, far sideline, dugout passed all the way over. Here's Becker, Schulte, Brever, down and good. 4-0, Albany. The pass over on that serve receive by Foley came all the way over the net. Point for the Huskies. They get the first four here in set number two. Gable serves in the net. Net serve right there. Side out for the Falcons, 4-1 the score. 4-1 in favor of Albany. Back to serve, Gracelyn Zimmer. Lefty serve, short, diving dig back row. Albany passes, free hit for Foley, but they're going to say that Albany was in the net. Coach Hines thought that Foley was in the net. As that 50-50 ball, it's tough to stay out of the netting right there, but it is a point for the Falcons. 4-2, Albany the advantage. Missile serve right there, served all the way, returned all the way over, and Albany's return on the free hit by Swendra is hit out of bounds. It's a point for Foley. They've battled back. 4-3 the score right now. 4-3 in favor of Albany on the Oakmont Capital Services scoreboard, and now we're tied. First four to Albany. Next four goes to Foley. A serve right there for Gracelyn Zimmer as her serve's in the net. Serve in the net for Foley. Huskies will substitute. Out of the game comes Brickwig. In for Albany comes Lila Wendersky. Serve coming for the freshman, Brooklyn Austin. Serve far sideline, dugout. Pass by Storkamp, wants Wheeler on the run, and she found a wide open back right corner, and it is a point down and good for Abigail Wheeler to tie us up at 5. 5-5 the score. Serve coming for Atlee Gruba for Foley. Gruba to serve. Serve is up, dug up back row right side by Brickwig. Albany hit down and good for Liesl Brever on the pass from Lucille Schulte. Point for Liesl, down and good. 6-5 Albany the advantage. Huskies with the lead. Serve coming for Brooke Becker. Serve cross court, diving dig by Zimmer. Punched over the nets. Albany can't get there. It's a point for Foley. Rakuski gets it to go. McKenna cross court came right down the net. Getting that one to go. It's a point for the Falcons. Now an ace serve right there for Abigail Wheeler. Wheeler gets the ace fully by one at 7-6. Falcons to serve it once again. Wheeler short serve. Dug out by Albany and Regan Lem. They punch it over the net. Good look here for the Falcons, who pass over on two. Albany was there for it. Wendersky off the pass from Schulte. That's dug out. Storkamp wants to go far side. Rakuski out of bounds. But a net violation called on Albany. Albany in the net right there. Point for Foley. 8-6. 8-6, the advantage for the Falcons. Abigail Wheeler to serve. Serves up, dugout, back row, left side. Free hit for the Falcons, blocked. Albany will play, and they're going to get a double hit called on Foley. Foley with the double hit. It's a serve coming for Lucy Schulte. With Foley by one at 8-7 on the Oakmont Capital Services scoreboard. Bullet serve, cross court, off the top of the net, and down an ace. Right there for Lucille Schulte on the missile. She gets it to go. 8-8 to score. Serve coming for Schulte. Cross court, that one's out of bounds. Try going to that same spot. Just missing. 9-8 Foley. Kylie Storkamp, veteran player for the Falcons. Head coach Courtney Studensky. Her serve is up. Short serve. Dugout front row by Schulte. Pass by Becker. They go near side. Indiana Gable. Big hit. That's dug out by Hackett. Far side punch over the net. Albany's there. A pass by Gable. They'll come near side. Wendersky. Her hit is out of bounds. Point for the Falcons. They lead by two at 10-8 here in set two. Took set one, 25-18. Storkamp serve. Dugout. Albany gets there with Schulte. Near side hit. Gable can't get it over the net. Point for Foley. 11-8 the score. Serving again is Kylie Storkamp. Her team up by three. Serve is up. Out down the middle by Brickwig in the back row. Far side hit. That's going to be tough for Foley. They'll have to play the rafters. They do. And they get it over the net. Catching a break right there. The Falcons, good look for the Huskies, though. Gable far side down and good. It's all for naught. Indiana says get this one. So she pounds it. Down and good. Point for the Huskies. Albany substitute. Addie Brickwig checks out. Katie Brickwig will check in. She'll head back and serve. Brickwig to serve for Albany. Her serve is up. Diving dig. Passed around. Passed over the net. Oh, Albany couldn't get there. Huskies were waiting for Brickwig to come from the back row. Front row elected to let Katie Brickwig try to get that. A miscommunication in the air for Albany. 12-9 the score. In favor of the Falcons. Serve coming for Brooks Kapaniak. Serve is up. Dugout down the middle. Passed around by Brickwig. Passed over the net by Austin. And the Falcons couldn't handle the pass over. Some sloppy play as Austin, just the flat-footed bump over the net. Point for Albany. 12-10 on the Oakmont Capital Services scoreboard. In favor of Foley. Bryn Dingman to serve for the Huskies. Serve is up. Dug out down the middle by Hackett. Passed around. Near side hit. Down and good. Off a block from Kenley Worm. Point for the Falcons. 13-10. Foley the advantage. Skopaniak checks out for Albany. Carly Hackett to serve for the Falcons. Serve is up. Dug out down the middle by the Huskies. Schulte wants Gable far side. That's blocked. Albany couldn't get there after playing the block. Point for the Falcons. Timeout on the floor for Coach Brian Hines. 14-10 in the middle portions of this set number two with Foley up. One set to none. We'll take a 30-second timeout. Come back. It's Albany Volleyball tonight on Chasm Radio. We are back in 30 seconds.
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1: Tompkins with a four-point advantage on the Oakmont Capital Services scoreboard as we're playing here in set two. Hackett serves up. 14-10, fully the lead. Austin cross-court kill attempt dug up by Hackett. Storkamp far side hit blocked. Off the hit right there by Swendra. They come back near side. There's the lefty. Foley, this will be four hits. No? Counted one of those as a block. Albany down the middle. That's blocked down and good for Foley. Big block up front. And that's Abigail Wheeler, 5'11 senior. She blocks that one down and good. Foley by five at 15-10. Serve for Hackett, out of bounds. Carly gets Albany off the mat. 15-11, the score. Indiana Gable serving it for Albany. Gable ready. The lefty. Her serve in the net. Albany gives it right back. Point for the Falcons. Serve, substitution. Regan Lem checks in. Indiana Gable will check out for Albany. Back to serve for Foley is Gracelyn Zimmer. Zimmer serve is up. That's long, so consecutive unforced errors. As Brooke Austin to serve for Albany. Brooklyn, serve is up. Dugout down the middle by Carly Hackett. Near side hit, missed time jump right there. Wheeler, ball just kind of got tossed a little past her. It's a point for Albany, 16-13. Austin to serve it once again. As Brooklyn, her serve is up. Dugout down the middle by Hackett. A pass over on two. Albany was there with Wendersky. Pass by Schulte to Liesl Brever. Brever's hit blocked out of bounds. Point for the Huskies. Brever gets the hit to go. 16-14. Albany trying to claw back into this one. Austin serves up. Dugout. Timing play. Wheeler down and good. Great timing from Storkamp to Wheeler. Abigail pounds it down. Side out for Foley. They get the point. They lead by three on the Oakmont Capital Services scoreboard at 17-14. Serve coming for Atlee Gruba. Gruba to serve. Serve is up. Dug out. Pass by Schulte. Near side hit Wendersky. Blocked out of bounds. Off the antenna anyway. Point for Albany. Big point right there. Brever checks out. In checks Brooks Kapaniak. Serve coming for Brooke Becker. As Becker serve, the antenna is a little crooked, I guess. The floor official and the near side linesman saying, yeah, looks good. They don't have the volleyball net that is posted into the ground. This one comes from the rafters. It gets like moved down with belts and stuff like that. Near side hit blocked. Foley can't keep it alive. Point for Albany. Big one right there. 17-16 our score now. 17-16 in favor of Foley. Serve coming for Brooke Becker. Becker to serve. Her serve is up near sideline. That's dug out. Tough play for Foley. They move it towards the middle and pass it over the net. Albany's there. With the dig with Lem. Pass by Schulte. And, miscommunication by the Huskies. Couldn't get there in time. Diving attempt by Brickwick comes up empty. And it is a point for Foley. A big one. They lead by two. Albany had a chance to take advantage. Try to tie it up. Wheeler to serve. Dug out by Lem. Schulte comes across court. Wendersky a punch over. That's blocked. Huskies come right back with Wendersky. That's dug out by Rakuski by Foley. Pass. Wheeler flat-footed on the pass from Storkamp. Dug out. Schulte on the run. Big block, and it falls at the feet of the Huskies after the hit by Skapaniak. Point for the Falcons. 19-16. Foley the advantage on the Oakmont Cavs.

0: 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Pass. Wendurski near side. Diving dig. Kept alive. Wheeler couldn't get it over the net. They point for the Huskies. Abigail on a back pedal, flat-footed back row. Couldn't get it over. Not an easy hit by any means. 19-17 the score. Lucy Schulte, service department for Albany. Serve is up. Free hit for the Huskies. Down and good. Right up front, Wendurski pounds it down. 19-18, Foley the advantage. Schulte to serve once again. Her serve is up. Dug out. Pass. Far side Falcons. Rakuski couldn't get it over the net. And it's 19-all here in set two. Foley took set one, 25-18, so Albany scored more here in set two than they did in set one. Courtney Studensky says, Uncle, we're tied at 19. Timeout on the floor, 30-second break, a good one here in set two on your home for Husky Sports, Chasm Radio.
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0: After the timeout for Courtney Studensky, serves up, dug out, passed around. Falcons do get it over the net. Free hit for the Huskies. There's a diving dig. Foley, pass with Storkamp. Far side hit Rakuski, punched over. Diving dig Brickwig. Albany has to play the net, and they can't. They went under the net and weren't going to get it over anyway. Point for the Falcons, 20-19. Foley the advantage. Serve coming for Storkamp. For Foley. Kylie short serve in the net. Barbara Walters 20-20 score right now. Brooklyn Austin in. Out for Albany. We'll check Addison Brickwig. Katie Brickwig checks in as well. As out, we'll check Layla Wendurski. Serve coming for Brickwig. That is big sister Katie. 20-20 our score. Serves up far sideline dugout. Storkamp the pass. A punch over with a fist. Good look for the Huskies here. Schulte wants Austin near side. That's dug out back row down the middle. Storkamp near side lefty hit. That is Worm dug out. Schulte pass. Gable a tap over. Foley scrambles and Storkamp passes it over the net. Brickwig the dig. Huskies back to Austin. Dug out. Falcons, they do get there and they pass over the net. Albany the pass. Becker, just a tap over the net. Good look for the Falcons. Storkamp down the middle, down and good. The hit down and good right there for Kelsey Swanson. She gets it to go, 21-20 Foley. Good volley right there back and forth. Couple big hits, good digs. Block. McKenna Rakuski, one of the seven seniors for Foley. She's on to serve. 21-20. Serve is up. Dugout back row right side. Schulte wants Austin. Couldn't get it over the net. Tried a little changeup right there, but left it short. And it's 22-20 in favor of Foley. 3 points away from a 2-0 set advantage lead. But the Huskies aren't dead yet here in set two. Serve coming for Rakuski. Out of bounds. That'll help. Cuts the lead in half. 22-21. Unforced error. We've seen some poor serving here at times tonight. Serve coming for Bryn Dingman. Right back to him. Served it in the net. 23-21. Skopaniak checks in for Albany. Bryn Dingman will check out. And then Becker quickly checks in for Skopaniak. Back to serve is Hack.

0: Carley, dug up by Austin, back row left side. Schulte, far side Indiana Gable, a tap over. That's dug out by Worm. Passed around, they go far side, tapped over. Diving dig, 50-50 ball. Huskies can't get there. And it's set point here in set two. Kenley Worm got Albany scrambling. 24-21 Foley here in set two. Serve coming with Carley Hackett. Serve is up. Dugout back row by Brickwig. Schulte down the middle with Liesl Brever. That's dugout. Free hit for the Huskies. Austin! And it's down and good. Brooke caught Foley, shifted all the way over to the left, so she punched it right at that hole to the right, keeping Albany alive with Indiana Gable back to serve. Still set point for Foley at 24-22. Serve coming for Gable. It's a bullet. Dugout. Storkamp. Wheeler for the win, and it's down and good. 25-22, two sets and none advantage for the Falcons. Foley with an early 2-0 lead. Huskies battled in that one, though, had some chances. A couple service errors made it tough on them. So Foley takes the first two on the Oakmont Capital Services scoreboard. We'll be back in 2 minutes with set three. That's coming up right here on KASM.
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0: We're back at Foley. 2-0 advantage for the Falcons. Took set 1, 25-18. Set 2, 25-22 on the Oakmont Capital Services scoreboard. Foley, a veteran team. They will start serving with Gracelyn Zimmer, one of their captains. Gracelyn, a good game thus far in the service department through two sets. Set three underway. Serves up, dug out by Lem. Far side hit by Brever. Passed all the way over by the Falcons. Good look for the Huskies. This time Schulte goes to Austin. It's blocked and blocked out of bounds. Albany gets the first point. They got the first four in set two. Substitution. Layla Wendersky in. Out comes Katie Brickwig for Albany. Serve coming for Brooklyn Austin. Dugout back row left side. Passed around. Flat-footed hit punched over by Paige Swendra. Albany a punch down the middle and good for Brever as Liesl finds some open hardwood. Courtney Stadensky, head coach for Foley, looks at her bench like, why wouldn't we have anyone in the middle of the floor? What are we doing? 2-0 Albany. As the serve coming for Austin. Dugout back row left side. Pass, timing play. Diving dig Becker. Passed around by Dingman. Punched over the net. Down and good. Nice hit right there for the Huskies. They get the first three here in set number three. Serve coming for Austin again. Back row left side. That's dugout. Passed by Storkamp. Flat-footed hit on the back pedal there by Worm. Huskies come near side. That's blocked. Dug out by Rakuski, 50-50 ball. Albany has it fall on their side. A tap over by Brever. Pass around by Hackett off the top of the net. Diving dig. Punched over by Albany. Good volley right here. Storkamp on the run. Wheeler blocked. Kept alive by Austin. Now Becker. Far side, a punch over. Foley was there. Timing play. Wheeler dug out. Kept alive. Austin passes it over. Husky staying alive right here. Storkamp. Wheeler again blocked. There's Austin. Schulte, near side Wendersky, down and good. What a volley and a big point for Albany, who gets the first four here in set number three. Good blocks on Wheeler up front, keeping it alive with Austin. Albany up 4-0 here in set three. They need it because they got to win the next three to win here tonight. Far side tap over by Swendra. Albany comes with Wendersky, a tap over. Diving dig, Rakuski. Far side, Swendra again. That's dug out by Wendersky. Huskies, little net play right there. Pass Storkamp. Big hit down and good for Wheeler. The side out that the Falcons need. 4-1 the score now. Back to serve. Atlee Gruba. For Foley, 4-1 our score. Gruba serve. Dug out down the middle. Schulte, far side hit Brever. That's dug out. A pass, far side hit Rakuski. Blocked and blocked out of bounds. McKenna Rakuski gets that one to go. Point for the Falcons, 4-2 the score. Gruba to serve once again. Serves up. Schulte wants Wendersky near side. There's a diving dig. Falcons get a break by hitting the basket, but then they can't really pass it from there. So the Huskies get the point, 5-2. That thing was headed towards, like, my seat, but it hits the rim of the basketball hoop. Foley kept it alive, but the angle they had, it would have been tough to get it over the net between the two antennas. 5-2 Albany the lead. Becker serve is up. Dug out by Gracelyn Zimmer. Far side hit by Rakuski, blocked. Dug out now by Lem. Huskies go Wendersky near side. That's dug out by, oh, beautiful play right there. Zimmer on the dig and the pass over on two by Kylie Storkamp. Nobody home down the middle for Albany. Point for the Falcons. 5-3 the score. Abigail Wheeler back to serve for Albany. Wheeler serve is up. Dugout back row left side by Regan Lem. Huskies down the middle. The attempt by Kenna Evansteiner. Albany A dig right there by Becker. Here's Wendurski near side. That's out of bounds. Point for the Falcons. It's a one-point set at 5-4. 5-4, our score. Serve is up, and the serve by Wheeler. Unable to make it over the net. Point for the Huskies. Albany will serve it with Lucille Schulte. Schulte's ready to go with her team up by two. Serve is up. Dugout down the middle. Pass. They go far side Rakuski. That's dug up by Brickwig. Schulte, far side Indiana Gable. Down and good off an arm. Indiana gets it to go. 7-4 in favor of Albany. Nice hit right there by the lefty, junior Indiana Gable. Serve up for Schulte, cross court. Dugout Rakuski, Storkamp. That was dug up by Hackett. Now Rakuski, Schulte for Albany. Wendurski steps into one nicely. Albany a little momentum right now. Doubling up Foley on the Oakmont Capital Services scoreboard at 8-4. 8-4 the score in favor of Albany here. They trail two sets to none. Serve coming for Schulte. Far side dugout, Hackett, 50-50 ball. Falcons scramble. Albany will get a good look right now as Foley just passed it over. Gable tried punching it over. Free hit for the Falcons. Dugout Brickwick. Schulte a pass over on two. It's a pass far side. Rakuski down and good. McKenna hammers that one home. Took advantage of kind of a broken set as Albany was moved all over the place. Kylie Storkamp, the senior setter, to serve with Albany up three at 8-5. Her serve is up, out of bounds. Free point for Albany. Another service error on the night. Brooklyn Austin checks in. Brickwig checks out. That was Addison Brickwig. Now Katie Brickwig checks in. Layla Wendurski checks out. Katie Brickwig to serve. Her serve is up, dugout down the middle. Pass, near side hit, big one by Rakuski, and Albany with the block up front. Evan Steiner and Austin were in there. Foley couldn't play it by there. Albany from there. Albany by five at 10-5. Serve coming, Brickwig. That's dug out by Hackett. Far side hit, down and good for Foley. Nice hit by Kelsey Swanson. She gets the point to go. Paige Swendra checks in to serve for Foley. Will be McKenna Rakuski. 10-6 the score. Stay tuned after the match tonight. Albany Subway postgame show. Serve is up. On the back line, down and good. Huskies let it go. Just clipping that back line. Point and ace serve for McKenna Rakuski. 10-7 the score. Serve coming again for Rakuski. Serve is up. Oh, another ace. Back to back as Becker couldn't handle that one. That one might have gone out of bounds. It's a point for Foley. They get three in a row. 10-8 the score now in favor of Albany. I bet Rakuski serves it at Becker. She does. Dug out by Brooke this time. Schulte, far side pass, Indiana Gable, well out of bounds. Four in a row for the Falcons. 10-9 the score in favor of Albany. Serve coming up again for McKenna Rakuski. Dugout back row left side by Austin. Schulte goes right back to Brooke. It's blocked, and we're going to get a net violation called on Albany to tie us up at 10. 10-10 the score. Austin exerting all that energy to get to the ball. And she slipped under the net and onto Foley's side after she did so. It's a violation. Rakuski serve in the net. Albany the side out after five straight from Foley. 11-10 now in favor of Foley. Serve coming for Bryn Dingman for Albany with them up by one at 11-10. Bryn's serve is up. Dug out. Passed around by Storkamp. Far side tap over. Diving dig by Albany. Passed around. Indiana Gable punches it over. Falcons are there. They dig, they pass, and pass over the net with Hackett. Gable the dig. Schulte the pass. Wants Austin near side on the run, well out of bounds. She wanted to go kind of more towards the net, and Lucy Schulte's pass kind of brought her towards the 10-foot line. Miscommunication right there. 11-11 our score. Serve coming for Carly Hackett. Hackett, short serve. Dug out. Schulte the pass. Timing play right there. Brever down and good. Beautiful pass by Schulte and a great reaction by Liesl Brever. 12-11, the advantage for Albany. Into the game comes Regan Lem. Out checks Indiana Gable. Serve coming for Lem. Regan. Serve is up. Dug out down the middle. Falcons pass. 50-50 ball. That's dug out by Schulte. Pass by Becker. Austin near side. That's blocked. Schulte. Becker. Brooklyn again. Punched over. Dug out in the back row. Falcons have to play the net. They can't. Albany the point. They lead by two at 13-11. 13-11 the score. The serve up, that was Regan Lem. Timing play down and good. Abigail Wheeler times that one perfectly. Cuts the Albany lead in half. 13-12 the score. Gracelyn Zimmer to serve for Foley. She checks in and goes right back to the end line. Lefty serve out of bounds. Albany back by two. 14-12. Poor service night each way. Wendersky in. Katie Brickwig out. Brooklyn Austin back to serve for Albany. As Brooklyn's ready. As Austin. Serve is up. Dug out back row by Rakuski. Pass. Timing play. Wheeler. Dug out. Husky scramble. Flat-footed Wendersky couldn't get it over the net. Big point for Foley. 14-13. Back to serve is Atlee Gruba for Foley with her team down one on the Oakmont Capital Services scoreboard. Dug out. Huskies go far side. Brever diving dig all the way over the net. It's out of bounds. Point for Albany back up by two at 15-13. 15-13 the score. Serve coming for Brooke Becker. Becker's ready. Brooke, serve up. Ace. Beauty right there. Unable to return it was Gracelyn Zimmer. Point for the Huskies. 16-13 Albany by three. Becker to serve once again. As Brooks serve, dug out back row down the middle by Hackett. Timing play, Wheeler. And it is blocked and falls at the feet of the Falcons. Point for Albany. They're up by four now, 17-13. Timeout, Courtney Studensky. Huskies with a nice lead right now, leading by four in a set they need. They need them all. They want to win the match here tonight, 17-13. 2-0 set score in favor of Foley. The current set three score, Albany by four. We're back in 30 seconds here on KASM.
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0: Huskies get a point quickly after the timeout by Foley. We pick it up on the run with Albany up by five, punched over the net A dig, timing play, no good. Huskies rolling here in set three, leading 19-13. 19-13 the score in favor of Albany. Brooke Becker had a nice run in the service department. Foley is up 2-0. As Becker, serve is up. Dugout back row down the middle. A pass over on two by Storkamp. That's dugout. Pass around. Near side hit Wendersky. Out of bounds. Side out Foley needed right there. Has that one out of bounds past the end line. 19-14. And here comes Wheeler. Abigail Wheeler to serve. Serve is up. Dug out by Brickwig. A timing play for Foley. Down and good. Pounded down right there by Kelsey Swanson. 19-15, Albany the advantage on the Oakmont Capital Services scoreboard. Volleyball on Thursday. Albany takes on Malacca again as a serve out of bounds by Wheeler. Big points for Albany. Friday night, huge football game, Albany and Pierce. A couple of top 10 undefeateds. Schulte to serve for Albany. Lucille serve is up. Passed all the way over the net. Free hit for Albany. Dug out by the Falcons. They pass. Far side Rakuski. Diving dig. Passed all the way over. It's a pass. Far side Rakuski. Down and good. Hackett the dig, the pass by Storkamp, Rakuski the kill. 20-16, timeout, Brian Hines on the Oakmont Capital Services scoreboard, Albany by four. We're back in 30 seconds on KASM.
3: Hi, Dan Zimmerman here for Willem Ringdahl, Woken and Zimmerman. I had my car in the local shop for an oil and filter change the other day, which brought back a not-so-fond memory. I had an old beater car when I was young, and one day the oil light popped on. Just a gentle reminder to do something with the oil someday, right? Turns out the matter was more urgent than I thought, and pretty soon the engine froze up. Darn, Randy said my time is up, so I'll finish my point another time. Meanwhile, please remember our firm, Willem Ringdahl, Woken and Zimmerman, handles estate planning matters and much more. Keep listening to Chasm for the rest of this story.
0: Timeout for Brian Hines. His team up by four as a tap over. Diving dig. Foley will pass it over. Huskies will get a good look right here. Becker. Far side Indiana Gable blocked. Kept alive on a nice dig by Albany and by Evansteiner. Here's Foley. They pass. Rakuski far side. Big hit. Dugout. Gable the pass. Near side Wendersky. Diving dig in the back row by Hackett. Pass around. Rakuski flat-footed cross court. Dugout Wendersky. Schulte right back to Wendersky. Diving dig. Passed around. Foley the quick pass over the net. Good look for the Huskies again. They want Gable far side, and it's down and good for Indiana. 21-16. Good volley right there. Point for the Huskies. They'll send Katie Brickwig back to serve. Huskies by 5, 21-16. Serve coming for Brickwig. Top spin. Dugout. Storkamp. Timing play. Wheeler. Down and good. Is that Wheeler? No, it's not. Excuse me. That's Kelsey Swanson. She pounds it down. Albany by 4, 21-17. Serve coming for McKenna Rakuski. Rakuski to serve it. Missile. Dugout. Schulte, far side Indiana Gable. Big hit. Out of bounds, they say. Past the end line. Out of bounds. Gable a sharp hit right there, but couldn't get it in. 21-18. Serve coming for Rakuski again. Dugout, back row, left side by Austin. Gets it right back from Schulte, and a hit down and good for Brooklyn. Austin gets it to go. Blocked up front by Foley, but that block falls at their feet. Albany will serve it with Bryn Dingman. Dingman to serve. Two sets to none lead for Foley. We're in set three. Albany's trying to stay alive, trying to stay alive. Off the top of the net serve, dugout. Storkamp near side. There's the lefty Worm down and good. Kenley Worm gets it to go. Back to serve, Carly Hackett. Albany will check in Evan Steiner and substitute out Dingman. Serve coming here for Hackett. 22-19, Albany by three. Short serve. Dugout. Gable scrambles, and Albany passes it over with Austin. Good look. It's Storkamp. She wants to go far side. Punched over, down and good. Open hardwood right there on the punch over for Foley's Paige Swendra. 22-20. Serve coming for Hackett again. Down the middle. Dugout Brickwig. Schulte, timing play for Brever. That's dug out. Foley can't ping pong it up into the air. A point for Albany and Brever, 23-20. Albany to serve with Regan Lem.

0: wants to get organized. 23-22 our score. We'll take a 30-second timeout. Albany trying to hold on here in set three. Back in 30.
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0: .22 serve up, dugout, good look for the Huskies. Brever, dugout by Foley. Storkamp outside, that little pop over again by Swendra. Albany comes near side. Austin blocked, dug, pass by Storkamp. Swendra again blocked. Albany passes to the middle. Brever, and Austin does get it over the net. Good look for the Falcons. Storkamp, Wheeler down the middle, down and good. Oh, net violation. Wheeler in the net. Set point for Albany. A net violation right there on Wheeler as a timeout for Courtney Studensky. Huge net violation. That would have made it 23 all with the serve coming from Foley. As it stands, it's set point here in set number three for Albany. 24-22 they lead. They trail on the match score. Two sets to none. 24-22 in favor of Foley, or in favor of Albany. Foley needs to score four straight, or three straight, and then they could afford to give up a point at that point because you got to win by two. Serving for the set is Brooklyn Austin. Albany Brickwick was coming out as Wendurski comes in. They wanted them to redo that. 24-22. Austin the serve. Dugout down the middle. Storkamp can't get it over the net. Albany much needed win here in set three. 25-22. We've played three sets. On the Oakmont Capital Services scoreboard, it is a two sets to one advantage for Foley. We're on to set four, and you'll hear that coming up in 2 minutes. Albany trailing two sets to one. We're back in 2 minutes right here on KASM.
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1: We've played three sets. Albany takes one. Foley takes two. As we're off to set number four here at Foley High School. Set one, 25-18 Foley. Set two, 25-22 Foley. Set three, 25-22 Albany. Albany will serve first here, and will do so with Regan Lem. Serve is up. Dug out down the middle by the Falcons. They will pass around. Far side hit by Swendra. Dug out. Huskies come near side with Austin. Foley's got to play the ceiling. They can't. Huskies get the first point here in set four, leading 1-0. Serve is up. Dug out. Far side hits Wendra. That's blocked. 50-50 ball punched around. Punched right back over the net. As now it's passed over. Foley, a good look. Storkamp Wheeler punched over. Down and good. They get it to go. Zimmer, 1-1 our score. Back to serve is Gracelyn Zimmer. Serve is up, dug out. Huskies pass it around. Austin punching it over. Wow, blocked up front by Storkamp, and it rolls off her arm. Point for the Huskies. Austin has been good tonight. She's got seven kills on the scoreboard. 2-1 Albany, the advantage. Albany's got to win this one and the next one to take the match. Serve is out of bounds on that back line. Tried flirting with that back line. Couldn't get it in there. Gruba, 2-2, the score after the serve out of bounds into serve is Atlee Gruba. Her serve is up, dugout back row down the middle. A pass, Brevers hit out of bounds after the pass by Schulte. Point for Foley. As the big hit right here by Wendurski. Passed around. Far side hit by Rakuski for Foley. That's blocked. Here's Schulte near side. Wendurski's hit down and good. Right down the near sideline. Good hit by Layla Wendurski. Coming right down that sideline for the point. 3-3 the score. Serve up for Albany. As on the run, Wheeler, that hit is blocked. Kept alive by Schulte. Now Becker the pass. She wants Wendurski near side. Dug out by Rakuski. Pass over on two by Storkamp. Wendurski sniffed it out. Schulte right back to Wendurski. A pass around. Far side punch. Kept alive. Oh, beautiful hit. Down and good. But they're going to say that Foley was over the net. Playing it on the wrong side of the net was Kelsey Swanson. And it is a point for Albany. 4-3 the score in favor of Albany here in set four. I don't know that she had to do that. Becker's serve is in the net, gives the point right back. Have I mentioned that there's been poor serving tonight? Oh, I have, yeah. Okay, good. Serve to come for Abigail Wheeler and passed over right away up front. Albany gets it back on another pass over. Evan Steiner. A big hit near side by Wendurski, blocked. Played by the Falcons, Storkamp. Far side, Rakuski out of bounds. Point for Albany. 5-4 on the Oakmont Capital Services scoreboard. Here in set four in favor of Albany. Serve coming for Lucy Schulte. Lucille's serve is up, passed all the way over. Free hit for the Huskies, down and good. Kenna Evansteiner pounds it down. Albany by two at 6-4. 6-4 the score. Lucy Schulte to serve once again.

0: the junior setter for Coach Hines. Serve is up. Dug out. Passed all the way over. Free hit Indiana Gable. That's dug out by Rakuski. Pass by Hackett. Punched over the net. Albany gets a good look at it right here. A pass over right back, though. Dig. Pass. Far side hit. Big one. Down and good for McKenna Rakuski. Cuts that Albany lead in half. 6-5 the score. Kenley Worm checks in. Back to serve for the Falcons is Kylie Storkamp, the senior setter. Plays all around. Her serve's out of bounds. Unforced error. 7-5 as Austin checks in for Addie Brickwig. Katie Brickwig checks in for Layla Wendersky. Katie Brickwig will serve it. 7-5 the score. As the serve coming for Brickwig. Dug out down the middle by Hackett. Passed around, punched over the net. A dig, pass, near side hit. Austin blocked and falls at the feet of the Falcons. Point for Albany. 8-5 the score. Huskies to serve it again. With Brickwig. Serves up, dug out, passed around. Passed over the net by Foley. Dig by Brickwig. Indiana Gable far side. That's dug out in the back row by Gruba. Far side hit. Rakuski blocked and blocked down and good. Point for Albany. Huskies up 4 at 9-5. 9-5 the score in favor of Albany. Kenna Evansteiner and Indiana Gable in there with the block. Brickwig serve is up. Dug out. Timing play. Tapped over beautifully by Kelsey Swanson. She gets it to go for Foley. 9-6 the score. Falcons now serving with McKenna Rakuski. Out of bounds. Service error again. 10-6 now. Brever checks in, as does Bryn Dingman. Bryn's going to head back and serve. As Dingman will serve it. Bryn's serve is up. Dug out. Pass by Hackett. Storkamp passes it over the net. Schulte, ooh, miscommunication. As Lucy's pass to the near side, nobody came to go get it. Poor play by the Huskies. Becker in for Albany. Back to serve is Carly Hackett. Hackett into the net serve. Another service error. We're in, what do we got, the 22nd of September? This is more August serving than September serving we've seen. As Lem to serve, serves up, dug out. Passed by Storkamp. Wheeler, beautiful alley-oop right there on the timing play. Storkamp hits it up. Wheeler passes it down to the open spot. 11-8 the score. In favor of Albany on the Oakmont Capital Services scoreboard here in set 4, a set they need. Serve coming for Gracelyn Zimmer. Dug out, tough play for Schulte. Oh, nice timing, though. Kept it alive. Foley punches it over. Brever the dig. Passed around. Near side hit by Austin. Down and good. Down and good on that end line for Brooklyn Austin. She gets it to go. Albany by 4 at 12-8. Wendersky checks in. Albany will serve it with Brooklyn Austin. Short serve. Top of the net. Dug out Wheeler. Pass Storkamp right back to Wheeler. A pass around and a legal hit called on Albany. Point for the Falcons. Into the game comes Addison Brickwig. Atlee Gruba comes in to serve for Foley. 12-9, Albany the advantage. Serve coming, short one. Dug out, passed all the way over. Free hit, but it's hit out of bounds. Unforced error right there for Foley. Had the free hit. Just hit it too far. Huskies will serve it with Brooke Becker. Becker serve is up. Dug out. Pass by Storkamp. On the run, Rakowski. Becker for Albany. Schulte comes near side. Wendurski down and good. Layla gets it to go. 14-9 the score in set four in favor of Albany. 5-point advantage right here. Serve coming for Becker. Brooks serve. Dug out. Passed around. Falcons will pass it over the net with Rakowski. Good look for the Huskies. Schulte, far side, tapped over by Evansteiner, passed around down the middle, down and good for Foley. They get it to go with Abigail Wheeler. Side out that Foley needed, 14-10. Wheeler's back to serve. As Abigail, short serve, diving dig, over the rafters, passed around, Lem gets it over the net. Good look for the Falcons. Wendurski down the middle, down and good for Kelsey Swanson. Two in a row for Foley. 14-11 Albany. Wheeler to serve it once again. Abigail serve near side, dug out by Lem. Schulte wants Wendurski near side. That's dug out. And Foley had nobody get there after the dig. A side out for the Huskies. 15-11, Albany the lead. As Lucille Schulte to serve. Schulte's ready. Her serve is up. Dugout back row left side. Storkamp to Rakowski. Pushing it and pushing it out of bounds. Point for Albany. Rakowski tried placing that one instead of hitting it. Albany by five here in set four. Trying to force that decisive fifth set. Serve by Schulte. Storkamp wants Rakowski far side. Dugout. Passed around. Wendurski near side. Dugout by Foley and Hackett. They want to go far side. Rakowski again and Becker with the big dig. Schulte. Wendurski steps into it nicely. Albany has to play the net. They do and pass it over. Hackett over now for Zimmer. Albany keeps it alive. Couldn't get it over the net, though. Point for Foley. Compelling volley right there. As that ball kept alive. Foley gets the point. Albany by four at 16-12. Falcons serving with Storkamp. And it's out of bounds. I think that Foley will be practicing serving tomorrow. Brickwig into the game. Katie will head back and serve. Albany by 5, 17-12. Huskies the advantage. Serve coming for Addison Brickwig. Serves up. Dug out. Storkamp wants to go down the gut. That hit by Swanson. Dug out by Albany. They pass over. Storkamp this time a pass over on two. Nobody home in the middle of the Husky defense. Beautiful placement right there. 17-13 our score. Albany the lead. McKenna Rakowski to serve. Rakowski's serve is up. Dug out down the middle. Pass. Indiana Gable far side. Down and good. Gable hammers it home. Huskies coming at him with a couple different attacks with Austin, Wendurski, Gable, Brever. Schulte spreading it around. 18-13 the score in favor of Albany. Serves up by Bryn Dingman. Pass, timing play, and they couldn't get it over the net. Timed poorly. Timeout on the floor for Courtney Sedensky. Albany 19, Foley 13. Huskies, 6-point advantage in a set they need to force the deciding set five. We're back in 30 seconds right here on KASM.
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0: Albany by six at 19-13. Serve coming for Bryn Dingman. Dug out. Storkamp goes far side. A punch over that Austin was on. Schulte near side for Brooke. Down and good. Austin gets it to go. Albany by a touchdown at 20-13. Trying to send it to that fifth and decisive set. Dingman, high arcing serve, dug out by Hackett. Passed around, far side hit by Swendra. Huskies a good look. Gable far side, down and good. Off Storkamp's arm. 21-13 Albany. Bryn Dingman again serving. Serves up. Dugout back row, passed around, far side Swendra. Albany's there. The pass by Schulte, near side Brickwig, the punch over. Dugout, Storkamp, near side hit lefty, out of bounds, too far. Tried going with Worm. Kenley couldn't keep it in. 22-13, three straight after the timeout. Courtney Studensky will take a timeout as well. We'll keep it here, Carson. Take a look at the Oakmont Capital Services out-of-town scoreboard. Cathedral swept Pierce 3-0. It was New London sweeping Eden Valley 3-0. Minnewaska sweeping Morris 3-0. Melrose is up 2-1 on West Central Area. Sauk Center swept Montevideo 3-0. Did I see Malacca score? Malacca was in action tonight. Albany's got Malacca over here on Thursday. I didn't see that one. Maybe we'll catch that at another juncture. Timeout is come and gone. 22-13. Albany the advantage. Bryn Dingman, a nice little run in the service department. Short serve. Dug out by Hackett. Pass. Timing play down and good. For Kelsey Swanson, Foley needed that one. They got it. 22-14, Albany by eight. Back to serve for Foley is Carly Hackett. Hackett to serve for the Falcons. Serves up, dug out down the middle by Brickwig. Schulte wants Brever, and a bullet down and good for Liesl Brever. 23-14. Indiana Gable will check out. Regan Lem will check in. Lem serving. Albany 23. Foley 14 serves up. Dug out. They want Wheeler down the middle. She mistimed her jump. Set point and set four. Albany a point away from winning the second consecutive set. Taking sets three and four to send it to five. Lem serve. Dug out. Storkamp. Far side punch over. Lem's there. Schulte. Austin for the set win, and there it is. We're going five. 25-14. Albany takes set four. First two went to Foley, 25-18, 25-22. Next two go to Albany, 25-22, 25-14. We'll take a two-minute timeout. Come back with the decisive set five. That's coming up in 2 minutes right here on Chasm Radio.
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0: Well, well, set five it is. Winner of this one will take the match. Great one in the Granite Ridge here tonight. These teams will meet again on Tuesday, October 20th, back at Albany High. They actually play in football the next night, too, back over here in Foley. So this will be exciting stuff. Will the combination of Store Camp to Wheeler, Store Camp to Rakuski reign supreme, or will Albany's ability for Schulte to spread it around with Gable, Evan Steiner, Austin, and Brever reign supreme? I'll tell you, coming up, Foley's going to serve first and do so with Gracelyn Zimmer. Serving has been a real pain in the rear for Foley here tonight. They have served into the net plenty. They've served out of bounds plenty. Serve coming now for Zimmer. First serve, out of bounds. How about that? 1-0 Albany, first to 15. Not 25, 15 in set five. So if I start getting excited in the 13s, 14s, you'll know why. 1-0 Huskies, Brooklyn Austin to serve here. As Brooklyn's serve is up. Dug out by Zimmer, passed by Storkamp. Far side punch over, dug out by Austin. They want to come Wendurski near side. Down and good. 2-0 Albany to start set five. Layla Wendurski pounds it down. Huskies by two. And 2-0. Austin to serve once again. Brooklyn, the freshman. She got put in the lineup, and Albany's start played a lot better this year. And that'll be an ace serve for Austin. Falcons couldn't get there. 3-0 Albany. They got the momentum winning the last two sets. Sets 3 and 4. Austin to serve it once again. Brooklyn serve. Dug out. Storkamp. A hit down and good now. Off to the pass from Storkamp to Abigail Wheeler. Sat out fully needed. 3-1 the score. Austin will check out. In for Albany. Checks Addie Brickwick. Serving for Foley is Atlee Gruba. Gruba to serve it. Serves up. Dug out by Lem. Passed around. Wendurski near side. Block. Huskies can't get there. Big block up front by Kylie Storkamp. Point for the Falcons. 3-2. Albany the lead on the Oakmont Capital Services scoreboard. Set score 2-2. Match score 2-2, I should say. Set score 3-2 Albany. Serves up. Schulte wants Wendurski near side. That's dug out by Hackett. Passed around. Wheeler, big hit. Passed all the way over. Wheeler the dig. Storkamp right back to Wheeler. Blocked, and it falls at the feet of the Falcons. Huskies brick walling up front. And they lead by two at 4-2. Albany. Serve coming for Brooke Becker and the Huskies.

0: Serve is up. Dugout back row right side. Storkamp on the run. Wheeler down and good. Wheeler on the move. Hits that one home. Point for Foley. Wheeler serving, trying to tie it up. Serves up. Dugout back row left side by Lem. Pass by Schulte. Flat-footed Brickwick gets it over. Dugout Rakuski. Storkamp goes right back to Rakuski. Down and good. And it's all tied up at 4-4. 4-4 the score. Wheeler to serve once again. Short serve. Diving dig all the way over. Dug out. Passed around. Forced hit out of bounds. But they'll say it's tipped. And a point for Foley. Tipped by the Falcons. Bracelin Zimmer gets that one to go. Foley by one at 5-4. Wheeler to serve. Serves up. Dug out Lem back row left side. They want Wendurski near side of just a tap over. Rakuski, big hit. That's dug out. Albany couldn't get there. Timeout on the floor. Foley by two. 6-4 the score. Brian Hines wants to get organized. Foley by two at 6-4. We're back in 30 seconds. Fun one on your Tuesday on Chasm.
1: Hello, Chasm listeners. Dan Zimmerman from the law firm of Willenbring, Dahl, Woken, and Zimmerman. Here to finish the story about that oil light in my old car. Well, long story short, because I failed to change my oil and filter, I had to replace the engine. An expensive lesson learned that can be applied to your estate plans. Keep on top of your estate planning so your loved ones aren't stuck with a major repair bill someday. Take care and keep listening to KASM.
0: Foley in this decisive set five. Wheeler serve. Dugout. Huskies want Wendurski near side. Blocked up front. Down and good for Foley. They're hot. 7-4. Falcons the advantage. They have scored seven of the last eight. Wheeler short serve. Dugout. Schulte. Wendurski blocked again. Kept alive. Wendurski flat-footed fadeaway. Out of bounds. 8-4 Foley. Falcons with a little separation right now at 8-4. Serves up. Dug out by Lem. Pass over on two by Schulte. Falcons were ready. Albany gets it back. Wendurski blocked. Kept alive by Brickwig. Pass down the middle. Albany goes down and good. Placement right there by Ebensteiner. Kenna gets it to go. Side out Albany needed. 8-5, the score in favor of Foley. Albany will serve with Lucille Schulte. Lucy sure serve, cross court, dug out, passed around. Flat-footed Rakuski. That's dug out by Brickwig. Schulte, timing play for Ebensteiner. That's blocked. Schulte again wants Wendurski, blocked. Kept alive by Foley. Pass with Storkamp. Rakuski far side, dug out by Becker. Albany playing the net. They hit the antenna, though. That's out of bounds. Point for Foley. They will serve it with Kylie Storkamp. 9-5 Foley. Falcons serve up in the net. Free point, free side out for Albany. Makes it 9-6. Here comes Austin. Katie Brickwig's going to go back and serve. Brickwig to serve for the Huskies, trailing by three late in the game here in set five. Serves up, dug out by Hackett. Storkamp wants to come near side, blocked, kept alive. It does get over the net. Huskies pass it around and pass it back over. Here's Foley, far side, blocked, and they can't get there after the block up front. Point for the Huskies. Nine, seven. Serves up. Dug out down the middle by Hackett. Storkamp. Tough play, and it's a pass over and a pass out of bounds by Foley. 9-8 the score now. Serve coming again. Huskies serve up by Brickwig. Dugout off the basketball hoop. Storkamp, far side lefty hit, out of bounds. And it's 9-9. And it's a timeout for Courtney Studensky. I need to catch my breath. 30-second break, 9-9 as we play to 15 right here on KASM.
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0: Nine up in set five as Brickwig to serve. Dugout back row left side. Foley scrambles, and they're just going to pass it over. Great look for the Huskies. Schulte, far side, Gable down and good. Indiana steps into one nicely. Albany 10, Foley 9. Indiana Gable, lefty junior. Katie Brickwig to serve once again. Katie's serve is up. Dugout back row left side. Storkamp timing play down and good. Kelsey Swanson. 10-10. Into the game, Paige Swendra. Serving is McKenna Rakuski for the Falcons. First one to 15. You got to win by two. Rakuski to serve it. Serve is up. Diving dig Becker. Pass Schulte. She wants Gable far side. Well out of bounds. Foley by one at 11-10. 11-10 the score. September volleyball, but it's got a little November feeling to it here in the fifth set. Serve up. In the net. Service error by Foley. They got to be nearing double digits of those on the night. And it's 11-11. And Bryn Dingman's going back to serve. Dingman ready. Bryn serve. Dugout. Storkamp wants to come near side. Big hit blocked, but it's out of bounds. It'll be a point for the Falcons. Blocked out of bounds by Albany. Foley by one, 12-11. Carly Hackett to serve it. Becker checks in for the Huskies. As Carly, her serve is up. Dug out. Oh, tough dig. Austin scrambles. Brickwig does get it over the net. Great look, though, for the Falcons. Storkamp wants to go outside. Blocked, and it falls at the feet of Foley. Huskies, a huge block on the far side. Brubber and Gable. 12-12. Regan Lem coming in to serve. As Indiana checks out for Albany. 12-12 here in set five. Serves up short. Doug. Storkamp. Timing for Wheeler's blocked. And right back, and Wheeler hits it out of bounds. The free hit. She double jumped and hit it, and it was well out of bounds. Albany 13. Foley 12. Courtney Studensky calls time. Timeout on the floor. We'll keep it here, Carson, in fear of running out of time potentially on the timeout if Albany's going to get back out there quickly. What a game. What a match. First two go to Foley. Next two go to Albany. 13-12 here in favor of the Huskies in this decisive set five. Oakmont Capital Services scoreboard. Can they notch two before they give up two, basically, is where it's at. Regan Lem to serve it. Serves up. Ace! And it's match point. An ace serve right there. Albany 14. Foley 12. Match point. Lem on the serve here in set five. Serves up. Dugout. Wendersky. Far side Wheeler. Blocked. Kept alive, pass over on two. Brever hits it right back, and the hit down and good for Foley. Albany should have played that and tried to set up instead of hitting it right back over. Easier said than done. 14-13. Gracelyn Zimmer to serve. It's still match point for Albany. If Zimmer or if Albany scores here, they win. That's what match points point means. Serves up. Diving dig. Falls. Ace. We're tied at 14. Perfectly placed little serve right there. And it's 14 up. Zimmer to serve again. Her serve is up. Dugout Lem. Schulte wants to come near side. Brooklyn Austin. Down. No, kept alive. Foley keeps it cooking. Schulte. Brever down the middle. Down and good. Albany by one. And set point again for the Huskies. Match point again for the Huskies. Liesel, that long arm, goes and hammers it down. Man, how did Foley keep that alive? Crazy. Brooklyn Austin for the win. Her serve out of bounds. And it's 15-15. A night where serving has been below average, subpar. Serving for the match. Serve out of bounds. Atlee Gruba to serve. 15-15 our score. Serves up. Dugout Lem. Schulte wants Brever blocked. Kept alive by Lem. Now near side Wendurski. Down and good. Layla Wendurski gets it to go. And it's Albany by one at 16-15. And they'll serve it with Brooke Becker. Becker on the serve for the win. Match point again for Albany. Becker serve. Sidewinder dug out. Storkamp. Wheeler kept alive. Albany off the ceiling, and it's tied again. 16-16. I think that's 500 kills. Five. Yeah, there it is. Congratulations, Abigail Wheeler. She gets 500, half a grand. Insane. Way to go, Abigail Wheeler. And how about this? You're serving at 16-16. She got 18 kills on the night. Her serve is up. Dug out. Back row by Brickwig. Pass by Becker. Wendurski a punch over. Dug out by Rakuski. Pass. Tap over. Down and good. And now Foley's got match point. 17-16 Falcons. Wheeler serving for the match. Abigail's ready. Serve up. Dug out by Brickwig. Schulte wants Wendurski near side. Blocked. Right back. Schulte comes right to Wendurski. Blocked. Brickwig. Wendurski again punches it over. Dug out by Hackett. Far side. Rakuski for the win, and it's down and good. And Foley drops, sets 3 and 4. Albany had 3 match points. Couldn't do it. Falcons come away with a Granite Ridge victory in 5 at 18-16. 18-16, the final score. Fantastic match and tip of the cap to the Falcons and the Huskies. Playing through the tape here tonight as we had extra points there in the fifth set. 4 of them. Total 18-16, the final score. It is time for the Albany Subway Player of the Game and the Player of the Year, the postgame show. Right here on KASM. Foley takes sets 1, 25-18, set 2, 25-22. Albany goes set 3, 25-22, set 4, 25-14, and set 5. The extras belong to Foley, 18-16. Albany had match point thrice, 3 times there. Albany had match points, and they couldn't put it away. Falcons, that veteran team, they hang on and win. With the victory, Foley improves on the season to Foley now coming in with a record, or they're now 10-5. Foley will be in action against Piers in Piers on Thursday. Albany falls to 8-6 on the year. They will travel to Malacca, taking on a very good Wolves squad on Thursday. Time for the Albany Subway Player of the Game. Player of

0: the game tonight, receiving that 6-inch combo meal. Compliments of Subway in Albany. And tonight I'm going with the freshman, Brooklyn Austin. Fantastic effort here this evening. Brooklyn is our player of the game. She gets that 6-inch combo. Congratulations, Brooklyn, on being named our player of the game. Brooklyn will receive that certificate to take over to Albany Subway to redeem a combo of her choosing. Congratulations, Brooklyn Austin. She is our post-game player of the game. We are now joined in the post-game show before we sign off here tonight, if I can get my equipment organized. Joined by Albany head volleyball coach Brian Hines. As Coach Hines, what a wild one, huh?
1: Yeah, I mean, we started off kind of slow, I think, in the very beginning. Finally got our legs under us, and then I thought we played some pretty good volleyball after set two.
0: You dropped the first two sets. The girls could have easily packed it in and said, not our night. That's a veteran team. That's a good team over there. They didn't do that. They came to play sets two and three, had three match point opportunities in set five. You got to be proud of your effort this evening.
1: Yeah, I told them that there at the end. I thought we had some nice offense, some good swinging outside hitters. Layla Wendowski and Brooklyn Austin had a really good night. Our middles were clicking pretty well. And so, you know, it was nice that I feel like we could play and sign them out at will when we had nice passes and good sets. So we just had to get back to that. Good offense and put them on their heels. And I thought we did that, especially in set three and four.
0: Right. Schulte has so many options. When you talk Wendersky, Brever, Ebensteiner got in there. And then you had mentioned, you know, Austin, who I thought her game was great tonight. Lucy's got her, a lot of options to choose from. How does she pick?
1: Yeah, I mean, we talk about matchups, so we're looking across the net and seeing where we can have an advantage and when they're not playing well on defense and stuff like that. So, but it's all of our hitters are involved. I mean, there's no, hey, we can't set this person at this time. It's everybody's involved. Everybody's looking to get the ball, and Lucy does a nice job of spreading the ball to all of them. And obviously, you know, we have to have a good pass for that, and I thought our back row played well.
0: I'm giving free food to Brooklyn Austin tonight, Coach. I thought she was great. Talk about the difference she's made since you've got her in the lineup. It seems like you've elevated your team, basically.
1: Yeah, I mean, she's so, you know, court savvy. She can see the court really well. She hits a lot of good shots. She's got a really good serve. Just sees the court well on defense, too. So, and she has a really good block. So, I mean, she's just, for a young ninth grader, she has a big junior-senior game, I can say that for sure. And she's really stepped up and helped our team in the last few weeks.
0: Those Austins are good at sports, aren't they?
1: Yeah, they're pretty good.
0: Before I let you go, you've had years where you've played about seven girls. You're at, I think you're at maybe 10, 11 right now. Is it fun to see that many girls getting involved in the game?
1: Well, I mean, you know, it is. It's fun. I mean, they all have roles, and they're getting there and getting in their roles. And right now, it's a lot of girls are going in. And if someone's not playing well, it's not their night, someone else is going in. So I feel like we have a quality bench, and girls are ready to go in, like Kenna. I thought Kenna Evasana went in and had a great night in set 3, 4, 5 and had some nice blocks, had some nice kills. So it was good to see her come in there and contribute in a great manner.
0: The girls can't get comfy on the bench, right? Because you might point at them.
1: Nope, they can't get comfy. They better be ready to go in.
0: Coach, thanks for stopping by. Tough loss, but maybe a learning moment for your girls, and best of luck Thursday with Malacca.
1: Sounds good, Kirby. Thanks.
0: You got it. Brian Hines with me on the postgame show right here on KASM. As always great to talk with Coach Hines here on the postgame show. Huskies fall in five. As I had mentioned, it will be Albany versus Malacca on Thursday night. Huskies traveling to Malacca, taking on the Wolves. Be a tough match. Malacca's got a good team this year. Player of the game, as I had mentioned, was Brooke Austin. Congratulations, Brooklyn. She is our Albany Subway player of the game. Postgame show brought to you by Albany Subway. 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Big thank you to Carson Cheetah, technically producing back at the sports studios in Albany. Final score again, 3-2 in favor of Foley. They take set 5, 18-16. For Carson back in Albany, this is Kirby Hemmer saying, hope you had a good day and have a good night.
2: Thank you very much, Kirby. And yes, that's going to do it for me here on Chasm Radio. This is Carson Sheeta. Back at you guys next on your Thursday, September 24th. And until next time, have a good night, everyone.

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was a young man caught in the girls. 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

chicka chicka boom chick. 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

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You'll declare it's simply topping to be there and hear them swapping smart tidbits. 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
2: I didn't say I wanted sorghum. I said I wanted some more gum. God, I hate voicemail.
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time I hear that Fred Astaire beat, I always feel like dancing. Shall we dance? Thank you. I could dance nightly just holding you tightly, my sweet. I could keep right on because you're so light on my feet.

0: Hello and welcome to Through the Bible with Les Feldick, an inspirational and informative half hour of insight into the heart of Scripture. In addition to teaching the Bible, Les is a full-time rancher, having a down-to-earth practical teaching style that makes the Bible come to life. All programs are available on audio tape, videotape, and in printed form. At the end of the program, there will be an address where you can contact the ministry. And now, here's Les Feldick with today's lesson.
1: And now in verse 20, when we experience resurrection, it's going to be final. We will not again have to die and be brought back to life and what have you. So resurrection is something that only began when Christ arose from the dead. He was the first to be resurrected. And keep that straight, because just the other day again I heard of someone speaking of Lazarus being resurrected. No, he was not. He was brought back to life, but he was not resurrected because he died again at some later date. All right, so we've been talking about the resurrection from the dead all the way through chapter 15 on up to verse 19 where we quit. And now verse 20, Paul again, as I've used the expression off and on throughout the book of Corinthians, he shifts gears. Now all of a sudden, instead of just talking about the resurrection of Christ at the time of his death, burial, and resurrection, now he goes clear to the end of the age, you might say, and he brings up resurrection as a part of the whole picture of God's plan of the ages. Now, again, when we teach the Bible from Genesis to Revelation, this is the way I like to depict it. This is God's plan for the ages. Now, when I say it's God's plan, I'm sorry, Monty, I guess it's because you're back in the audience, but here we're going to go right from 1 Corinthians 15. I'm going to take you back to Acts. You know, every time I do this, Monty kind of looks up and says, I knew it. But whatever, come back with me to Acts chapter 2. Keep your hand in 1 Corinthians 15. But when I speak of God's plan for the ages,

And they have been operating under that free will. Governments make decisions. They invade other nations. They raise up navies and they produce air forces, supposedly under a free will. But yet, from the beginning of time until the end of God's plan for the ages, everything falls in place exactly as God has predetermined it. Now think about that. Isn't that amazing? How that he can leave men and nations with a free will. They do pretty much as they think they want to do, and yet the end result is bringing everybody and everything to the end of God's purposes. All right, how did it all begin? Well, I like to use this verse in Acts chapter 2 and verse 23. Acts chapter 2 and dropping down to verse 23, where Peter, of course, is preaching here on the day of Pentecost. And he's preaching, of course, to the nation of Israel, but he's rehearsing the fact that they had crucified their Messiah. But that's not so much the point I want to get out of this verse as what I've just said, that God has had a plan for the ages from eternity past. Verse 23, him, speaking of Jesus of Nazareth, whom they'd crucified, him being delivered by the determinate counsel and foreknowledge of God, you have taken and crucified and slain. What's he saying? Somewhere, way back in the eternity past, the triune God in counsel. See, now they didn't have to sit there for a whole afternoon and bandy this thing back and forth. But nevertheless, the triune God, sometime back there in eternity past, came into the Trinity. And in a split second of time, or whatever you want to put on it, they determined. Now, that's what the word determinate means. They determined a plan for the ages. And in his foreknowledge, he can see every detail of it coming on down through history. Now, in that determinate plan that God laid out way back before anything was created, the highlight of it all was the cross. See, and that's what he goes on to say. That in God's predeterminate counsel of understanding, of planning, or whatever you want to call it, and the foreknowledge of God, Israel has taken and crucified and slain. Was God caught by surprise? No. It was all in that eternal plan of the ages, see, that Christ must suffer. And of course, all the way through the scriptures, we have this, that this was all in God's blueprint for the ages. And this is why I've got my line on the board, and I told the class before we started, I still haven't made up my mind whether to use it at this moment or wait until I get to chapter 15, verse 51, back to Corinthians now again, if you will. But what I want folk to see and understand, and of course in my classes we go over it almost periodically, and I haven't done it now on the program in a long time, and like I told Iris driving up this morning, the thing that holds me back from repeating a lot of these things is the fact that so many people have bought the tapes, they bought the books, and I just sort of feel as though I'm cheating them when I repeat something on the program. But on the other hand, I have to remember. Probably 95% of our audience never write to us and never order anything, and so they are not getting it repeated. So anyhow, if you'll come back now to 1 Corinthians 15, according to this predetermined plan of the ages, that Christ would suffer and die, but he would also be what? Risen from the dead. All right, now back to 1 Corinthians 15, verse 20. But Paul says, now is Christ risen from the dead, and he has become the first fruits, plural, not the first fruits, singular, but he has become the first fruits of those that have slept or have died. Now, the only way you can really understand this kind of language is to go back to the Old Testament. And, of course, if you don't understand the Old Testament, you can't understand the New. But come back with me to Leviticus chapter 23. Genesis, Exodus, Leviticus, Numbers. Is that the way it goes? Almost forgotten myself. Leviticus 23. Leviticus 23. The seven feasts of Jehovah, as we refer to them. And they were feast days for the nation of Israel in their temple worship as they progressed through the year.

But as they came to the barley harvest, which of course was the first crop that Israel harvested in Palestine, which would be shortly after the Passover, of course. But he comes down into verse 9 of chapter 23 with the third of these seven feasts. First is Passover, and then unleavened bread, and then you come to verse 9 and 10. They have this feast of first fruits. All right, verse 10. The Lord tells Moses, "Speak unto the children of Israel, and say unto them, When you are come into the land which I give unto you, and you shall reap the harvest thereof." Now you want to remember, Israel was an agrarian little nation. They weren't metropolitan. They were all living off of the land. They had their herds and their flocks, and they raised their grain and so forth. So they were an agricultural people. And so he says, "When you come into the land and reap the harvest thereof, then you shall bring a sheaf of the," what? First fruits. See, there's the word. "Then you shall bring a sheaf," or a bundle, we used to call it when I was a kid, "a bundle of the harvest unto the priest." In other words, they were to go into that field of barley. Maybe I can put that on the board. I think I better. I'll come to my lines later. But let's just say there's a little tract of land, 10, 12, 15 acres or whatever, and barley, like I said, was their first grain to be harvested in the spring of the year. And everybody who knows anything about small grains, wheat, barley, oats, and so forth, as the field is still green and all headed out, as we say, all of a sudden, scattered throughout that field, will be yellow heads of grain. I'm sure you've all seen it. And it just sprinkles throughout the field with early ripening heads of grain. They have ripened before the mass of all the other stems around them. All right, now then, what were these Jews supposed to do? They were to go into that green field and pluck those early ripened stems with the heads enough so that they would have a sheaf, and then they would take it to the priest, and it was a wave offering. All right, now read it again. "When you are come into the land," verse 10, "when you are come into the land which I give unto you, and you shall reap the harvest." See, this is a harvest situation, a farming situation. They're going to get their crop. But before they reap the crop, "you shall bring the first fruits to the priest." Now, while you're in Leviticus, you might as well back up to chapter, I think, in 19 is where I wanted to go, because we're going to look at this a little bit later, but I'm not going to have you come clear back to Leviticus unnecessarily. I'm going to make you file this in your little computer. Now back here in chapter 19, another part of the harvest, after they had gone in and harvested the main part of the field, then, you see, they had these instructions. Verse 9 of Leviticus 19. Verse 9, Leviticus 19. "After the harvest has been taken, then they were to reap the harvest, and thou shalt not wholly or completely reap the corners of thy field, neither shalt thou gather the gleanings of your harvest. And they shall not glean the vineyard," and so on and so forth. And then you come to the last part of verse 10, "thou shalt leave them," the corners and the gleanings, "thou shalt leave them for the poor and the stranger." All right, now you have three aspects then of the Jewish harvest. First, they would go in and take that sampling of the early ripening heads of grain. Then they would go and take the main harvest, but they had to leave the corners and their gleanings for the poor. All right, now keep that process in the back of your mind as we now come back to 1 Corinthians 15 again. And so when Paul gives us the clue, that's what I call this, when he says that Christ has risen from the dead and he has become the first fruits of those who have died. In other words, I think he's telling us, now go back and use the Israeli system of harvest as an illustration of the resurrections, plural, that are coming. Now we have to always qualify, and this takes a lot more time than what I've got here. In fact, you know, I've used the illustration so often, and I get caught in this, I guess, every time I come up here to tape four programs. I've given it before that when Martin Luther

0: was heading to wherever they were going to meet with him after he nailed his 95 theses on the church door, and he was supposed to meet with the authorities from Rome. As he and his entourage were evidently riding on horseback to wherever city they were going, Martin Luther made this classic statement, and I love it because I find myself there constantly. He said, "Gentlemen, if only I could tell these men everything that I want to tell them in the first 30 minutes." And what did he mean? If he could just unload it all on them before they would have time to reject it or close their mind to it or whatever. Well, this is the way I feel so often. There is so much in these next few verses that I wish I could just compact it all into 30 minutes, but you can't do it. And so you'll have to bear with me. It's going to take some time. All right, now then, verse 21. "For since by man came death," that was Adam when he rejected God's discipline and was disobeying him and ate the fruit, and Adam died spiritually immediately, but he died physically, of course, 900 years later. All right, so by man, by Adam then, came death, and by man came also the resurrection of the dead. Boy, now that throws a curve at you, don't it? Well, I can understand how Adam plunged the human race into sin and death because he ate of the forbidden tree. But how in the world did he bring back life to the human race? Well, you got to be careful and compare Scripture with Scripture. Now, come across the page, at least in my Bible, to 1 Corinthians chapter 15, and let's look at verse 45 and 46. Now, this will explain, then, what he's saying here in verse 22 or 21. All right, you got verse 45? "And so it is written, the first man, Adam, was made or created a living soul. The last," or the second Adam, it's referred to, I think, in Romans, "and the last Adam was made a quickening or a life-giving spirit." Now, verse 46. "Howbeit, that was not first which is spiritual, but that which is natural. Afterward, that which is spiritual, because the first man is of the earth, earthy. The second man," the second Adam, the last Adam, "is who? The Lord from heaven." Now, here we have these two federal heads, if you want to call it that. Adam, as the head of the natural progeny of the human race, plunged us into sin. And sin precipitated death. Let's look back a minute. I want to do all this with Scripture because, you know, I'm always telling everybody, don't go by what I say. What does the book say? Well, I'm going to show you what the book says. Go back to Romans chapter 5. Romans chapter 5, verse 12. We're not going to hurry because we got a lot to cover, and I'm not going to squeeze it into 30 minutes like I'd like to. We're going to take all afternoon if necessary. Romans chapter 5, verse 12. All with me? "Wherefore, as by one man sin entered into the world, and death," let me put in the verb with it, "entered by sin. And so death passed upon all men, for all have sinned." All right, that's what Paul is referring to now by inspiration, of course, of the Holy Spirit. Now come back to 1 Corinthians 15 again. And so the first man, now come back to verse 46 and 47 before you go back to 21. So come back to verse 46. "Howbeit, that was not first which is spiritual, but that which is natural, and after that which is spiritual." All right, now I've made the point in this program ever since we left Genesis that the format of all of God's dealing is first the natural and then the spiritual. Now just stop and think about it. First Cain, the natural. Abel, the spiritual. You can go a little further. First Esau, the natural, and Jacob, the spiritual. Go back a little further than that. Ishmael, the natural. Isaac, the spiritual. King Saul, the natural. King David, the spiritual. And you go all the way up through Scripture. And then you bring yourselves into the picture. Here we are as sons of Adam. We are born what? Natural. We're of the flesh. But after we have experienced salvation, we've been born from above. Now we're what? Spiritual. The Antichrist will come, the man, the natural. And then the Christ will come, the spiritual. And this is the law of Scripture. And that's what Paul is referring to. First the natural, Adam, then the spiritual, Christ. All right, come back into the text. Verse 47 then again. So the first man is of the earth, he was earthy. He was created from the dust of the earth. But the second man is not a created being, it is the Lord himself from heaven. Now here's where we have to have that solid understanding that Christ was not just another created being, he was the creator himself. And see, here's where I have to get adamant against some of the false teachings that are coming in on us like a flood, that Jesus Christ was God, is God, he's the creator, he's the sustainer of the whole universe. And we must never lose sight of that. Otherwise, our gospel is a farce. But he is who he says he is, and that is, he is the Lord from heaven. All right, now let's move on down to verse 48 for just a second. For as is the earthy, such are they also that are earthy. And as the heavenly, so are they also that are heavenly. Now, those of you who have been with me all these years, you remember that when I taught Genesis 1:1, the first point I made, in the beginning, God created heaven and earth. Everything in Scripture is going to be connected to those two entities. It's either that of the earth, and it's earthy, or it's going to be that of heaven, and it's heavenly. Israel, then, as you come on up through the book of Genesis, becomes the earthy. The church becomes the heavenly. And ne'er the two can meet, because there is that gulf fixed, and we're going to show it on our timeline, probably in the next program, that you cannot mix the dealings of God with the earthly people of Israel and mix them with the heavenly people, which is the body of Christ, the church. And if only people could understand that. They are so totally different. Israel is earthy. The church is heavenly. All right, now let's go on to the next verse. As we have borne the image of the earthy, that is, being born into the human race by way of Adam, by way of our human parents, we are earthy. But we're not going to stay earthy. We shall also bear the image of the what? The heavenly. See, and that's our prospect. We are not for eternity going to be bound as earth beings. We are going to one day be transformed into that which is heavenly. And we're going to have bodies like Christ. Now, it's going to come up, hopefully, in the next three programs after this. Because I had someone ask again, I think, in the class last night, well, what kind of a body are we going to have in the next life? Well, I just turned her right back to Philippians chapter 3, and what does it say? We are looking from the Lord from heaven. And he shall, how shall I put it? And he will change our body so that we will be fashioned after his glorious body. Well, what are you going to use for an example? Well, I tell everybody, if you want to get just a glimpse of how we are going to function in eternity, you go back into the gospel accounts and just study Christ's 40 days after resurrection. And there you have the perfect picture. When Mary saw him in the semi-darkness of that early dawn, she thought he was a gardener. So did he look weird? No. He looked very common and ordinary, but she just couldn't define his features enough to know who it was. The disciples saw him cooking fish on the shore. And they came up, and again he said, well, have you got any food? Have you any meat? No. Well, put your net on the other side. See, he was very normal in all of his appearances. And then when the net came full, then Peter said, what? It's the Lord. Well, now, if Jesus looked bizarre and weird and different, well, then Peter and the 11 would have, or the 10, Judas was gone, they would have understood. But see, they didn't know who he was. He looked like just another person. And then wonder of wonders, and especially in the Luke account, when they sat down for breakfast, what did Jesus also do? He ate. See? He ate with them. And so he had all the outward appearances of another human being, but he was now immortal. He didn't have to go through the door. He could go through the wall. He could go through the ceiling. He could be transported from one place to a jillion miles away in a split second of time. I think that even the speed of light is going to become nothing for us when we get into the immortal, when we get into the eternal. And so we have this glorious prospect that we're no longer going to be tied to this old earth and be simple monuments of clay. We're going to have new, resurrected, immortal, heavenly, eternal bodies. And we're not going to look weird. We're not going to look like something out of some Hollywood concoction, but we are going to look just as normal from all human outward appearances as the Lord Jesus did in those 40 days from his resurrection until his ascension. Now again, even at his ascension, did he go up in some puff of a spirit or a cloud? No. What did the angel say? This same Jesus, as you have seen go, will come back, and he's going to stand on this same mountain. Well, you know how I've always put it. How did he leave? Head first. He went up from the Mount of Olives head first. How is he going to return? Feet first. Zechariah tells us as plain as day that when he returns, his feet will stand at that day on the Mount of Olives. And the Mount of Olives is there yet today, and it's waiting for him, and one day soon, he's coming to it.
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2: 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We check in with Steve Frerich, said FSA this past weekend provided a update on many different levels, many different topics, and one of those comes to pastures and drought and a program that has been triggered. Steve has additional details.
5: Stearns County's trigger for the Livestock Forage Program with an effective date of 9/7/2026. Please note that some other neighboring counties are ahead of us or behind us. That means that every county is a different trigger date for this program. Some have not qualified yet. Some have. It's important to note that. And it's not just a simple across-the-board payment. This program looks at the animal units you have in the pasture, the type of pasture, the severity of the drought to figure out payment levels. That means right there it's going to vary across the board. We're already getting producers coming in saying they heard that it's a $17 payment or a $20 payment. That is incorrect. It is based on all those different factors. It is going to be different for most everybody on the basis of that. The system is smart enough to identify whether or not the pastures are being overgrazed on standard stocking units. So each type of forage has a carrying capacity designated towards it, and you would take that times the number of animal units, and the system will either pay based on animal units or forage units based on the lesser of the two. So putting 50 cows on 2 acres is not going to get you a bigger payment for this program. Each animal unit has different carrying, or each type of forage, has different carrying capacities. And those are things we can discuss with you when you come in the office. But that program is open right now and available for producers to sign up. We ask you to call the office and schedule an appointment, just like we always do. With this program, you're going to have some homework that you need to get done before you come in. Eligible producers will need to self-certify the class, quantity, and type of livestock on pasture as of the effective date, which I said was 9/7 of 2026. Okay, with that, we need your livestock numbers. If not already on file with FSA, we will need a copy of your pasture lease to determine who has the risk in the eligible land and livestock. To be eligible for this program, you have to have the risk in the livestock and the pasture land. And producers need to verify that they certified their pastures timely by the July 15th deadline. I've spoken so many times about the importance of certifying pastures timely before the July 15th deadline. This is where it comes out to identify those who are actually listening to the message that's provided. After you've addressed all those items, please call the office to schedule an appointment, 320-251-7800, extension 2.
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7: When Paul said he had learned to be content in whatever state he was in, he was not saying he was content with where he was in his Christian walk. He was desperate to know Christ better every day. He knew that if he was not moving upward, he would be pulled downward. Here's the problem. Many Christians are comfortable with their lives the way they are, and they know that pressing in will make them uncomfortable. That's why few Christians

0: Christians are able to pray for revival with true faith. They know if revival comes, it will shake up their comfortable lives. That's why Christians need a greater passion to know Christ. Remember, the glory is always on the other side of the cross, and that's the truth.
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Yes, so let's do a quick blessing of those cows. So we ask a blessing upon these cows and all the cows in the listening audience. We ask you, we know that many, Joe, I know many people milk their cows to Chasm Radio. Many barns I've been into, that's the music and the radio they like to listen to where they milk. So we ask a blessing upon these cows and all the cows in our listening audience, that God who created them continues to make all of our farmers good stewards, and can take good care of their cows and their animals and their families and their farms. And so we ask a blessing upon all of these.

send a blessing upon the milkers today. May they have lots of strength and energy and a lot of joy as they touch these cows. And we ask a blessing in the name of the Father and of the Son and of the Holy Spirit. Amen.

0: Good morning. It is a midweek Wednesday morning. Already Wednesday, September 23rd, year 2026. I hope you're doing well. I hope your morning does find you healthy and happy where you are at. I'm Joe Gill. We do have 46 degrees right now here in central Minnesota. Already 6:06, Joe. You better get a move on here. You're late, but still great news here at Six Bells. So let's take a look at world and national news. 46 degrees. Good morning.
1: NBC News Radio. I'm Michael Kastner. President Trump is set to welcome Chinese President Xi Jinping to the White House today. More from Chris Caraggio.
2: President Trump is scheduled to meet with Xi at the White House during his visit. The two leaders are expected to discuss trade and AI during their second face-to-face meeting this year. Trump and Xi last met with each other in May in Beijing. Xi's visit will also include a state dinner that will reportedly be attended by tech leaders including Jeff Bezos, Elon Musk, Tim Cook, and Sam Altman. I'm Chris Caraggio.
1: President Trump told global leaders at the United Nations General Assembly that he has a big decision to make on Iran. Speaking Tuesday, Trump posed the question, will a deal be made or do I annihilate the Islamic Republic? U.S. officials met with an Iranian delegation at the United Nations in New York on Tuesday. A dispute over a redrawn congressional map in Missouri is headed back to the Supreme Court. More from Mark Mayfield.
3: On Monday, a federal appeals court upheld a recently redrawn state congressional map that would give Missouri Republicans the advantage in the upcoming elections. Supporters of the original map are now asking the Supreme Court to block the lower court order and claim in their filing that ballots using the older map have already been printed and mailed. Absentee voting began Tuesday in Missouri. The justices have asked for a response from Missouri Republicans before the end of the day today.
1: Anthropic is releasing a new AI model it claims is its safest yet. Tammy Trujillo reports.
4: The company revealed its new Opus 5.5, which it says is a faster, cheaper version of its flagship Claude AI model. It also says it's the safest AI and is less likely to take actions that can't be undone or act outside the limits it was given, nor will it answer questions about hacking, biology, and AI research, or any requests that are flagged for misuse.
1: Michael Kastner, NBC News Radio.
5: Minnesota News Network, I'm Tasha Radel. More than 8 months after Renee Good was shot and killed by an ICE officer in Minneapolis, her mother is taking her family's call for accountability to Congress. Donna Ganger says the issue crosses political lines, noting that she is a registered Republican who voted for President Trump.
6: I voted for President Trump under the impression that these agents were here to protect the citizens of the United States. Innocents like our family and the others here against terrorists. Certainly not to accuse those of us here of being terrorists and take precious lives.
5: Ganger said her family includes people with different political views, but they are united in calling for accountability and changes in how federal officers are held responsible. Governor Tim Walz says he accepts responsibility for not doing more to stop fraud in state programs. Speaking Tuesday at the Minnesota Star Tribune's North Star Summit, Walz said he should have pushed state agencies harder as warning signs emerged. Walz acknowledged the fraud has tainted his record, but pointed to free school meals, the child tax credit, and paid family and medical leave as accomplishments he hopes will endure. Walz also ruled out running for public office again. An Ely couple, Dave and Amy Freeman, are setting out today on a 40-day trip across Minnesota, riding their bikes and towing a canoe. Their mission, called Pedal to the Polls, is to educate Minnesotans on political candidates who will protect the boundary waters from copper mining.
7: It's really important that Minnesotans step up to protect what is really, you know, an iconic part of Minnesota and also a national treasure.
5: Former Minnesota State Senator Justin Eichhorn is scheduled to be sentenced in federal court today after pleading guilty to attempted possession of child pornography. This is MNN.
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2: Chasm Weather.
3: We'll see sunny skies here for today with a high in the mid-60s. Winds out of the southeast around 5 to 15 miles per hour. Then for tonight, a chance for rain showers here late. Mostly cloudy skies develop, a low near 52. By Thursday, chance for rain, cloudy high of 60 degrees. Friday, a chance for rain here late, cloudy high of 66. Saturday, another chance for rain, high of 63 degrees. From the Weatherology Weather Center, I'm meteorologist Jennifer Wojcicki on AM 1150 KASM.
0: All right, Jennifer, thank you. 46 degrees right now is our temperature. Yesterday, we did see 62 for a high, 44 for a low. Normal high, 69. Normal low is 47. Yeah, 47. Here this morning, sunrise scheduled for 7:06. 7:06, your sun will set at 7:14. Once again, should be a dry day, should be mainly clear, and should see 65 for a daytime high. Could see some rain beginning to fester up here later on today, but a better chance more late evening. They're talking maybe a quarter inch or so tonight, overnight into tomorrow morning, then maybe another quarter inch tomorrow. So we'll keep an eye on that for you. There you go. Look at some weather brought to you by Jennings Well Drilling here this morning. Right now it's Susan Littlefield here on KASM Radio.
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5: 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According to Mark Jekinowski, who is chair of the World Agriculture Outlook Board.
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6: 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The all milk price this month, the price forecasts were virtually unchanged. The small change for 2026, we raised the all milk price by 5 cents per hundredweight, now at $19.90 per hundredweight. And for 2027, we didn't make any change to our all milk price forecast. We held it steady at $19.80 per hundredweight, so down just 10 cents year over.
5: And those comments coming from Mark Jekinowski. He is with the World Agricultural Outlook Board. When we come back, we'll talk more about what we're seeing in these milk price possibilities for the month of September, as I asked that same question of Sean Hackett with Hackett Financial Advisors. Stick around. We've got more Inside Dairy coming up right after this.
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9: Especially this time of the year, September through December, is New Zealand's peak production, peak sales, peak volume. So the prices that you see in from September through December typically are very impactful and very telling about what global prices should be doing or are doing. And the U.S. historically has followed GDT prices 3 months hence, meaning whatever the GDT price does, we tend to follow 3 months after something happens on GDT. So while it's not an immediate impact, it's definitely something to watch that maybe this could start to improve the price outlook for cheese. If this price level were to persist for another couple of auctions, we could see some better pricing later in the year. What might be behind it? It's always hard to know, but my suspicion is that given that Europe, you had this 1-in-100-year drought record heat, we know that milk production in Europe was greatly impacted. We know feed production was greatly impacted. And so this might be an indication that the lower production, the lower supplies, especially of cheese coming out of Europe, might finally be reverberating in the international trade. And we're starting maybe to see that show up first, as you typically would, in the GDT global cash cheese price, which then would mean that the U.S. would then follow, later on in the year.
5: Those comments are with Sean Hackett, and thanks again to Mark Jekinowski as well as we look at September milk production prices. This is Inside Dairy.
1: I'm Mark Dorenkamp with Brownfield. Tune in every weekday morning for Brownfield Market and Ag News updates at 620, 715, 935, and at 1140 on KASM Radio, your dependable neighbor in central Minnesota. Diesel Dilemma. Hello, everyone. I'm Mark Dorenkamp with Agribusiness News on Brownfield. Pioneer never stops innovating with elite genetics, advanced breeding technology, and the leading traits. That's why they're the number one corn and soybean seed in the U.S. and plan to stay that way. President Trump says he favors a ban on diesel exports, but ag economists say keeping more fuel in the U.S. wouldn't necessarily translate into lower prices. Brownfield's Kara Hart reports from the Ag Outlook Forum in Kansas City, Missouri.
10: USDA chief economist Justin Benavides told Ag Outlook Forum attendees export bans can be difficult to enforce, and fuel producers could eventually reduce output if they can no longer profit from exports.
11: Economic effects could be large, and I think we probably wouldn't know necessarily the full size of the effects until we were on the other side to some extent.
10: Seth Meyer with MU's Food and Ag Policy Research Institute says he's more concerned about the precedents this sets.
12: I had somebody ask me if we should impose wheat export controls when the Russians invaded Ukraine. It's like, absolutely not. And so I think this is the point is this begets a behavior which maybe becomes appealing but is fraught with lingering effects.
10: From Kansas City, Missouri, I'm Kara Hart for Brownfield.
1: A South Central Iowa farmer says his harvest timeline is up in the air.
13: Field conditions are terrible.
1: Steve Kuiper tells Brownfield persistent moisture the last couple of weeks has led to a difficult situation.
13: I don't think we'll probably go to the field before the 1st of October because it's so wet. It's going to just take some days to get it dry. You know, it just doesn't let up. And when it's not raining, it's still kind of drizzly, foggy. And really, that's what makes it worse than anything.
1: Minnesota is seeing an early onset of highly pathogenic avian influenza cases heading into the heart of fall migration.
14: Minnesota Turkey Growers Association Executive Director Ashley Coles tells Brownfield a resurgence of the disease is not surprising.
15: But what is happening that's unexpected is how early it surfaced this fall. And so we saw our first case of the fall kind of mid-August and have seen kind of a little blip again now here in the last week.
14: And this year's Farm Science Review is helping first responders prepare for on-farm emergencies as part of National Farm Safety and Health Week. Brownfield's Aaron Anderson has the story.
10: Dee Jepson says grain entrapments are expected to reach a record high in 2026, and local fire departments need more farm rescue training.
16: We partner with the Ohio Fire Academy, and we travel the state of Ohio, and we show how engulfments occur, entrapments with augers, and then the firemen get to practice in real time getting someone out of that situation.
10: From London, Ohio, I'm Erin Anderson for Brownfield.
14: And I'm Mark Dorenkamp with Brownfield Ag News.
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0: on the sidelines of the UN General Assembly Tuesday. At the closing bell, the Dow fell 185 points to 51,863. The S&P 500 lost a fraction of a point, closing at 7,764. And the NASDAQ gained 122 points and closed at 27,244. With your market recap, I'm Sarah Lee Kessler.
1: Hey, look at grain futures early on. We are starting lower. December corn, 6.5 down at 5:30. March corn, 6.5 down at 5:44 and a quarter. May corn, 6.25 down at 5:51 and a half. Soybean futures on November, 8 cents lower, 13.17 and a half. Your January bean futures, 8 cents lower, 13.33 and a quarter. March soybean futures are 7.25 down at 13.41 and a half. Wheat futures in Chicago, December, 9.5 lower, 7.07 and a half. Your March wheat is 9.5 lower at 7.23 and a half. Minneapolis spring wheat, let's see here, December, we are 6.5 lower at 7.29 and three quarters. Your March, 7.5 lower at 7.50 and a quarter. December oats, 4 cents down at 4.10 and a half. Milk futures here this morning. September milk is a penny lower, 16.13. October milk, 11 cents higher at 15.76.
2: Afternoon delights this afternoon on your dependable neighbor, Chasm.
1: 46 degrees. A look at a few markets. Gas prices. I did see gas at 434 and 429. Yeah, I actually saw gas was at 424, and then just like that, I saw a change on the electronic scoreboard there at the gas station. Went from 424 to 434, just like that. Mm-hmm. Yeah, so that's what I saw on the way in this morning. We got some more news right now. It is 6:30 news in MNN.
3: Urban News Network, I'm Tasha Radel. More than 8 months after Renee Good was shot and killed by an ICE officer in Minneapolis, her mother is taking her family's call for accountability to Congress. Donna Ganger says the issue crosses political lines, noting that she is a registered Republican who voted for President Trump.
4: Under the impression that these agents were here to protect the citizens of the United States, innocents like our family and the others here, against terrorists.
3: Governor Tim Walz says he accepts responsibility for not doing more to stop fraud in state programs. Speaking Tuesday at the Minnesota Star Tribune's North Star Summit, Walz said he should have pushed state agencies harder as warning signs emerged. Former Minnesota State Senator Justin Eichhorn is scheduled to be sentenced in federal court today after pleading guilty to attempted possession of child pornography. This is MNN.
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2: Good morning. It is your extension update right now. 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And this morning, looks like we have Dana Adams here on Chasm Radio. 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
3: Hello, this is Dana Adams, local extension livestock educator in Stearns, Benton, Morrison, and Sherburne counties with the University of Minnesota Extension. Today, we're going to be talking more about farm safety, Farm Safety Week, yep. And we're going to talk about generations of farming. The farm is a great place to raise kids, but it is also dangerous. About one third of all farm accidents involve children, and a child dies in an agricultural incident approximately every 3 days. Prevent your child from becoming a statistic. Make sure they understand on-farm hazards. Only give age-appropriate tasks, and make sure they're supervised, they're kids. Many of these everyday hazards on the farm are not always recognized. According to the National Children's Center for Rural and Agricultural Safety and Health, 60% of ag-related injuries to children occur to a child who is not actively working on the farm, but may be watching or playing nearby. Talk to the children about what makes certain areas of the farm more dangerous. Ask them what they think they can do to keep themselves safe. Important areas to cover include machinery, livestock, grain bins and silos, and chemicals. I say this pointedly because I'm imagining my own farm and the hazards that those areas bring. Kids tend to be very eager to be helpers on the farm. Although they may want to help with everything, consider the age appropriateness of certain tasks. Helping feed livestock, clean out pens, operate machinery. These and other tasks will not be appropriate for every child. Think about age development and body size when considering which task to assign. I've definitely had those conversations with kids of, it's not you, it is literally your size. And it's not personal, it's not that I don't think you can do it, I think you'd be more appropriate for a different task. So having those conversations, slowing down, engage them because they want to be engaged, but make the task age and develop, well, age, development, and body size appropriate. A great source for determining age appropriateness is the Agricultural Youth Work Guidelines from the National Children's Center for Rural and Agricultural Health and Safety. They can be found at cultivatesafety.org/work. Lastly, supervision is critical to keeping kids safe on the farm, whether they're working or not. Again, nearly 60% of child injuries on farm happen to children who are not working, but are simply in the vicinity. Keeping a watchful eye on any kids around the farm is critical in ensuring their safety. Prevent your child from becoming a statistic. If you have any questions or would like to know more about the University of Minnesota Extension, you can reach out to me, Dana Adams, at adam1744@umn.edu, or you can call 320-204-2968.
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0: update here on Chasm Radio. Right now, 46 degrees. We will have Carol Moorman from the Star Post at about 6:45. But right now, we track down, let's see here. We got Mike Pearson and Farm Progress America this morning. Mike, good morning.
1: This is Farm Progress America. I'm Mike Pearson with news and commentary from America's most essential industry, agriculture. Today's Farm Progress America is brought to you by Nutrien Ag Solutions, feeding the future together. While Congress has so far failed to move nationwide E15 access across the legislative finish line, policy changes at the state level mean more drivers than ever before will have access to higher blends of ethanol in 2027. I'll have the details after this. Thaddeus Bates, Senior Manager of the Nutrien Ag Solutions Innovation Farm in Champaign, Illinois, talked to me about the work they do to improve farmer outcomes.
2: When it comes to Champaign and the research, we leave the heavy lifting of the R&D to the R&D companies, and we spend a whole lot of time validating what works best for our growers to ensure that we have the best ROI on their acre.
3: What are you doing out there in the fields?
2: So we have several trials out here that are mimicking real-life applications that we're making with products that are added to it, looking at the use of Black Max 22 and showing that we're able to utilize the nitrogen that we apply more efficiently.
1: Does all the research happen on the farm, or do you work with larger partners?
2: So we have some cooperators very close by here where we can graduate from our 27-acre blocks to north of 1,600 acres to demonstrate what we're seeing in real life. So the blocks and the plots that you see out here are similar to what I call a business card to show you how to do it, but the real proof in the pudding is when it works on a grower's acre.
3: Thaddeus Bates from the Nutrien Ag Solutions Innovation Farm, thanks for joining us today.
2: Thanks for your time, Mike. Good seeing you.
1: 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California has been the largest untapped market for ethanol in the country. The state burns nearly 13.5 billion gallons of gasoline every year, which is second only to Texas. But regulations prevented blends higher than 10%. That changed on Friday when Governor Gavin Newsom signed Senate Bill 795, or the E15 Cleanup Act, which cleared the last legislative barrier for those higher blends. The vote wasn't close either. It was 56-0 in the California Assembly, 34-0 in the California Senate, earning true bipartisan support. The bill fixes a flaw in last year's Assembly Bill 30, which legalized E15 in the state, but left retailers stuck with some equipment that couldn't pass certification. Under this new bill, a retailer can use existing equipment as long as the manufacturer files a statement of compatibility with the state, and the state fire marshal will be tasked with finishing the rules. Given the size of the motor fuel market in California, fresh ethanol demand in the state could drive usage up another 600 to 800 million gallons, which would consume another 250 million bushels of corn. But that demand won't come all at once. First, equipment makers must have the state's fire marshal issue new certifications for their equipment, and then each individual fuel station will have to have their tanks, dispensers, connections, and hoses all inspected and approved for E15. Those retailers aren't necessarily interested in how E15 can help Midwestern farmers or the fuel's environmental benefits. Instead, they're looking for savings. With the highest fuel costs in the nation, California drivers could save big money by utilizing higher ethanol blends, potentially as much as $2.7 billion per year. I'll have more when we come back.
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1: 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I'm Mike Pearson. 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
0: Hey, look at weather. Egg weather should see a high of 65 today. Should be dry. Should be clear today. Wednesday night, tonight for Taco Day night, 52 degrees. Could see a quarter inch rain. They're saying better chance of rain starting late. We have a 70% chance. Now Thursday, 90% chance of rain. Maybe another quarter inch near 60 for a daytime high. Thursday night, we should dry out a little bit, 53. Friday, looking at 66, maybe a late day shower into Friday night. Maybe another 10th is what they're looking at. Friday, 66, our high, 54, our low. Your weekend looks like a slight chance of rain as well. Better chance on Saturday. Not seeing a whole lot of rain, but there's a chance. Saturday, 64. Church Day, Sunday, 69. And then early next week, looking for 60s for highs, 50s for lows. Even last night, I admit, was a little chilly letting the dog out a little bit later on. And, well, Joe, it's going to get more chilly here. But, no, it still feels good, yeah. Nice fall weather, that's for sure. Here you go, look at some egg weather. 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We'll bug the world-famous Carol Mormon. That's coming up.
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0: Good morning. It is a midweek Wednesday morning already. Wednesday, September 23rd, year 2026. Every Wednesday, we make our way over to the Star Post and bug Carol Mormon. And Carol, good morning.
13: Good morning. How are you?
0: Oh, so far so good.
13: I drove past the Pioneer Grounds when I was in Albany yesterday, and it looks like it's drying up over there, but I bet it was a little bit muddy over the weekend, huh?
0: Oh, yeah, you could pretty much tell which vehicle was there, you know, during the day, so.
13: But, you know, that's all part of it. A person never knows what the weather's going to be like, right?
0: Well, it's kind of like planning an outdoor wedding, right? You know, you never know.
13: You bet. But you guys were safe and sound in your new little building, right?
0: Yeah, we found out Randy melts when it rains, so yeah, everybody's thinking about Randy, so.
13: Oh, doggone it anyway, huh?
0: You darn right. Always got, you know, he's kind of fragile. You got to watch him, you know.
13: Yeah, I'm sure you do. And you know, talking about Pioneer Days, that's some of the photos that we have in this week's paper. Natasha was over there. I think she went there Saturday morning, she said, fighting off a little bit of the rain, but she got some really nice photos of the different activities that went on over there. And, you know, I talked to a number of people that it was their first time going to it, and they were really impressed with all the different events that went on, the music, the flea market. I mean, the one guy hit everything. I said, really? I said, I've been going to it how many years, and I still haven't hit everything. So,
0: yeah, and then stress to all the volunteers to make that work. I mean, that's unheard of. It's really a testament to all their hard work all year. So,
13: it really is. And, you know, I'll never forget the first time I went over there. I went into the first building I went into was, imagine this, the saloon.
0: Well, go figure, huh?
13: And I, I hit the nail in the jackpot because, or whatever that saying is, there was a table of people sitting around a round table in there. So I went over there and started talking to them. And here I find out it was the directors that were sitting around that table and having breakfast before the day, before they went to their assignments during the day. And you know, I've built some good connections through that first connection, right?
0: Oh, yeah. Some of the best connections I've ever made were in a saloon there, Carol.
13: Yeah, I guess when I think back, that is the case, isn't it?
0: Yeah, so, it happens, darn it.
13: It really is, you know, and I thank those individuals for being my go-to people when I need a story idea for Pioneer Days or when I need a name or a phone number. And you know how that works too, right, Joe?
0: Oh, yeah, and I'm guessing one of those guys' first name is Tom, so that helps you out too.
13: It sure is. In fact, he called me back one day before Pioneer Days started, and he said, "Carol, did you need something?" I said, "Well, no, why?" "Well, there was a missed message on my phone." I said, "Oops, my phone must have called you by mistake, but I appreciate you calling me back."
0: Yeah, heck yeah.
13: You know, that he's quite the character. So thank you to those individuals for putting on a wonderful show over there. And in fact, there was a person that stopped in the Albany office yesterday to renew a subscription, and he said he was out there, I think he said a couple days. You know, he paid, a weekend pass is only $25. Is that right, Joe?
0: Yeah, that's a good deal for all 4 days, yeah.
13: It really is, because one day is $12. So, he said, you know, it was a good time out there. I think he brought a tractor or two, John Deere, I'm pretty sure. So that's over with, and I'm sure they'll be planning for next year pretty darn soon. So, then also we have a story on the, Madison went to the Holding Ford School Board meeting last week, and they're going to be establishing a school forest over there, Joe, working with the Department of Natural Resources. Now, isn't that kind of unique?
0: Well, that's different. That's cool.
13: It really is. You know, Holding Ford's got some unique things started over there. You know, I know in the kitchen area, their farm-to-school program is really taking off, where they utilize produce and I think even some meat in their meals that's raised locally. So yes, so congratulations to them for that. Then also, I went over to the cook-off at St. Mary's a couple weeks ago. Guess who just walked through my door, Joe?
0: Hello, good morning, Dennis.
7: Good morning. Tell me you're 110%.
13: You're supposed to give 110%, he just said.
0: Oh, geez, I'm running on a half tank. I can't do that.
13: He's running on a half tank. See you, Dennis. Okay, he's burning daylight, so he's got to go. So.
0: Well, you better get cracking, darn it.
13: Yes, he is. So, anyway, back to the cook-off. They had 19 entries in this chili and soup cook-off that they had, and yeah, it was really a neat thing to see all these people come through. And the one guy I talked to, him and his family had it down to a system. With the 19 entries, they had four different soups and chilies on their plate in a bowl, in bowls, and they tried those and they rated those, and then until they had all 19 done, and then they came up with one winner, each of them did. So it was just fun to see how people did that. But anyway, they raised some money for the food shelf, and it's for their first time. They were the organizers were pretty pleased with how this all turned out. And you know what the organizers were wearing on their aprons? They had a saying on their aprons, and you know what it said?
0: Ooh, let's see here. Don't forget to kiss the cook. I don't know.
13: No. This is at a Catholic church.
0: Oh, I mean hug or shake hands with the cook. Sorry about that. Yeah.
13: Oh, there you go. But nope. God's love is the secret ingredient.
0: There you go. Yeah, that's better than what I had in mind, yeah.
13: Yeah, that was kind of unique, wasn't it? So, you bet. And I even found the judges. There were three judges that were, you know, like us. We're kind of out in the open when we judge our baking contest during Riverfest, right?
0: Mm-hmm, yeah.
13: Anybody can come over and watch us, which we don't have a system, so they probably wouldn't be real impressed, would they?
0: Well, we got it down pretty good. We're not first-timers anymore.
13: Well, you take a bite and you eat it. That's about it.
0: yeah, we don't try and confuse it. It's not rocket science, you know?
13: No.

0: not? So anyway, but these three were kind of hidden off in a room, and they were doing all the testing, and they came up with a winner. So, yes, so thank you to those people that participated, the cooks, and to all the people that came to it also. Then also this Friday, the Melrose and the Sox Center Lions are combining efforts for their annual taste testing, and it's held over at the Civic Arena over in Sox Center. And we've done this, I can say we because I'm a Melrose Lions member. We've done this, partnered with Sox Center for a number of years now. Sometimes it's held in Sox Center, sometimes it's held here at the Melrose American Legion. But the story in the paper this week, shall I do the story about how Alyssa from Spirits Liquor gets all the vendors to come to the event to showcase their items. That doesn't just happen overnight, Joe.
1: Well, you don't just snap your fingers and it happens, or what?
0: Nope, you really don't. But anyway, thank you to her for all the work that she puts into that whole endeavor. So again, that's this Friday night. So
1: what's behind the taste testing now? What's it all about again? I got confused. I got taste testing, then booze came into my brain, and then I got confused.
0: Thank you for clarifying. Allowing me to clarify.
1: Or is it just, you know, where you guys just get together and have a little session? I don't know.
0: Well, we get together, but it's not a little session. It's a big session because there's a lot of people that attend. Anyway, the taste testing has to do with liquor. You get little samples of beer or wine, and then they have food. There's some free food, I think, if I remember right, cheese and meat sticks and that. And then there's some you can purchase. But of course, you can purchase the wine and the beer, two bottles or cans or whatever, to take home, if I remember right. But, yeah, it's a wine and beer tasting event is what it is. So, and they're kind of becoming popular. I know the Freeport Lions do one also usually in February, I think. But it's just to get people together and to raise money. The money that is raised, because there's an entry fee to get into the Civic Arena, the money goes to the two Lions clubs. And, of course, the Lions clubs do what with their money, Joel?
1: They pretty much give it right back to the community.
0: They do. They do. So, you know, so thank you to the people that support us, support the Lions, you know. Speaking of that, I have a Lions meeting tonight, so I'm sure we'll be talking about this event. So,
1: yeah, or singing songs, 99 bottles of beer on the wall.
0: Well, I've never heard anybody sing any songs at this event, but, you know, I suppose that could happen.
1: Never know there, Carol.
0: You never know. It's right. So then also one on Friday night. It was a wet Friday night last week, but anyway, the individuals that were going to be inducted into the Huskies Hall of Fame and Wall of Fame, Academic Wall of Fame, were introduced on that soggy night. And then the next night, of course, they had the actual ceremony. So we're going to put them in the paper in 2 weeks. So this week, we've got a couple of them, and then next week we will follow up with the other ones. And we've got a short bio on each one of them also. So kind of a neat thing that the community does, right? Or the school does, right, Joe?
1: You darn it. It's always fun going to different schools and seeing their Hall of Fames and all that stuff. I always like taking a look through all the trophy cases and all that stuff. It's really neat.
0: It is really neat. And it just seems like every school has their top areas that they excel in. And it's, you're right. It's pretty neat to see. So then also, every year, the American Legion here in Melrose has a flag disposal ceremony, and it's not a flag burning ceremony. It's a flag disposal ceremony. Well, the one, and usually it's held in September, but September kind of got away on them this year. So they're going to be having it October 6th here at the Melrose American Legion at 5:30. And if people have not ever been to a ceremony like this, I encourage them to come because it really is a neat ceremony. It's not like they just dispose of the flags. They have an actual ceremony that they do to dispose of them. So, again, that's October 6th. I think it's a Tuesday night at 5:30. So then we're hitting the sports pages, and of course, everything is in full force for the high school sports, and the teams are doing really well, and we wish them continued luck in their sporting endeavors. Right, Joe?
1: Mm-hmm. And by the way, nice plug over there in Melrose. I like their drop-off container they have there, too, for the flags.
0: Nice? Yep. You can drop your flags off any time. It's outside the American Legion. There's also one at the City Center here in Melrose. And did you know that you are not supposed to fly a torn, tattered, or faded American flag, Joe?
1: Mm-hmm. I've been guilty of that, so I have a couple that I need to drop off. So,
0: well, you drop them off, or you bring them over to the Albany office on Tuesday, and I can sure drop them off for you in Melrose if you aren't going to hightail it over here. So,
1: well, I can do that. I'm sure a piece of pie will cover the gas, I hope.
0: Probably. Never thought of that, Joel. Thanks for bringing that up.
1: As I tell my kids, nothing is ever free, you know, darn it, okay?
0: Well, yeah, but, you know, I think I'd let you get by with that. So, so there you go, Joel. That's what's in the paper this week, and I'm working on next week's paper already. So
1: where are you going to hightail it today? Anywhere? Are you going to be on the road or what?
0: For a little bit I will, but then I have to stand here. I've got a couple of leftover stories from last week that I didn't get written up, so I have to get those finished this week. That's on my two of my goals is stories that I did interviews for a couple of weeks ago. Have to get done this week, come hell or high water, right?
1: So how many stories can you have being constructed at the same time? That would just blow my mind, where I'd need to focus on one thing, one story, get that done, on to the next one. I'm sure you don't work that way, huh?
0: No, I don't. A lot of times I try and get stories done when I work on them, but that doesn't happen. If there's a roadblock with a story, I'll just move on from that story and go to a different one and come back to it later on. You know, I can work on two or three stories in one day. Not that I get them all completed, but by Friday I have them all completed, because that's my deadline day for myself. But yeah, sooner or later they all get done. But you know, sometimes the mind doesn't work like you want it to work.
1: Oh, right? Yeah, I got one of those too, Carol.
0: Well, we all do, you know. And just so you know, the mind doesn't work as well as it used to as the older a person gets.
1: Yeah, it's just like an old house, you know, the lights dim a little bit, the plumbing is a little shoddy, you know, it all happens.
0: It does. That's just a part of life, and we have to accept it and move on, right?
1: Well, that's it. Yeah, you get what you get, right?
0: You do, so, and that's okay, right?
1: That is okay. Well, darn it, Carol, thanks for the visit. You get stuck with the Rotstein next week.
0: Oh, I think I can handle him. What do you think?
1: My money's on you, Carol.
0: Okay, well, I appreciate your faith in me.
1: Well, you have a good day, and we'll visit in a few weeks, okay?
0: Sounds good, Joel. Thanks.
1: All right, the world-famous Carol Mormon joining us here this morning, 701. Do this there, Gil.
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1: Some morning markets, local temps, late but still great, brought to you by the folks in Lake Henry this morning.
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1: Good morning. A look at some local temperature. Let's see here. What do we have? Local temps around the state this morning. Mr. Computer, let's all work together. Teamwork makes the dream work here this morning. 47 right now here in Albany. Let's see, Twin Cities metro area. Two cities, one temperature. We got 51. Bemidji 46, Roseau at 47, Crookston at 52. The sister in Detroit Lakes this morning.
4: Jane, give me 4 and 8, 48.

0: Yeah, 48 and DL. Thank you, sis. Have a great day. Susie, the neighbor, said today is peanut butter and sandwich day today. I said, oh, what's the big deal about that? Susie says she makes hers like a grilled cheese, though. A grilled peanut butter and jelly sandwich. She said it's a little family recipe, she says. Yeah, we've been... She said the whole fam looks forward to it. She said that's going to be for lunch today, even though the kids are off at school. She said her and the hubby going to have grilled PB&Js. Why she decided to tell me that, I think she's a little excited too about that. Okay, Suze, have a good day. Yeah, 48 degrees over there at Susie's house. Grilled a PB&J. I'd be willing to try it, I think. International Falls at 37. Cook, 32. The coolest spot in the state, temperature-wise, is Crane Lake. They're at 30 degrees here this morning. Grand Marais at the airport, 45. More closer to home, Fergus at 50. St. Cloud at 45. Long Prairie, 43. Mora, 41. Montevideo, 52. New Ulm at 54. Rochester at 46. There you go, some local and statewide temps here this morning. They're brought to you by Lake Henry Implement. A look at a few markets. Wall Street trading lower or officially mixed, they'll call it yesterday.
1: The tech-heavy Nasdaq hit a fresh record high, led by gains in SanDisk and other chip makers. Brent crude futures slipped below $100 a barrel after President Trump said U.S. officials had a very good meeting with Iran's delegation on the sidelines of the U.N. General Assembly Tuesday. At the closing bell, the Dow fell 185 points to 51,863. The S&P 500 lost a fraction of a point, closing at 7,764. And the NASDAQ gained 122 points and closed at 27,244. With your market recap, I'm Sarah Lee Kessler.
0: All right, Sarah Lee, livestock yesterday, October lean hogs were $1.12 higher at $79.27. December hogs, $1.20 higher at $71 even. Your February hogs, $1.20 higher at $72.55. September feeder cattle, 20 cents lower yesterday at $3.37.27. October feeder cattle, $2.22 lower at $3.28.02. October live cattle, $2.17 lower at $2.18.77. Your December live cattle, $2.55 lower at $2.19.45. Also, milk futures here this morning. We do see milk right now, September, a penny lower, $16.13. Your October milk, 11 cents higher at $15.76. 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
3: NBC News Radio, I'm Michael Kastner. The UN General Assembly continues today in New York after President Trump put global leaders on notice yesterday that he has a big decision to make on Iran. During his remarks to the Assembly, he posed the question, will a deal be made or do I annihilate the Islamic Republic? Later today, Trump is scheduled to welcome his Chinese counterpart Xi Jinping to the White House as he makes his first visit to Washington, D.C. in 10 years. There's an emergency court hearing scheduled for today as CNN, MS Now, and Politico seek immediate restoration of their White House access. The Department of Justice argues President Trump has the authority to restrict major news organizations from accessing certain areas of the White House, citing national security concerns. Mark Mayfield with more.
4: The Trump administration contends that access to the White House is a privilege rather than a constitutional right, despite First Amendment protections for the press. The legal arguments were submitted ahead of an emergency hearing today before U.S. District Judge Timothy Kelly, where the three outlets are seeking immediate restoration of their White House access.
3: The Trump administration is removing nearly 760,000 people from coverage under the Affordable Care Act, also known as Obamacare, alleging fraud. More from Tammy Trujillo.
5: Vice President J.D. Vance and Centers for Medicare and Medicaid Services Administrator Dr. Mehmet Oz made the announcement Tuesday at the White House. The move would report

0: reportedly saved the federal government an estimated $2.2 billion. Oz said many of the people being removed aren't real people, and Vance said that several aren't using the program or don't know they're enrolled.
1: Dolly Parton's estate has been granted a temporary restraining order against the late singer's nephew and former head of security, Brian Seaver. Seaver was fired from his position last week, and a lawsuit filed Tuesday accuses him of violent threats, intimidation, and attempted extortion. Michael Kastner, NBC News Radio.
2: 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Here this morning, they bring you news details here on Chasm Radio. Let's take a look at more news. We have some sports coming up as well. We had some high school volleyball last night here on Chasm Radio. We'll give you details on that. Right now, more local news. 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
3: Minnesota News Network, I'm Tasha Radel. Minnesota law enforcement agencies are getting their first comprehensive statewide guidelines for investigating sexual assaults. The Bureau of Criminal Apprehension will unveil the Minnesota Guide to Sexual Assault Investigations this afternoon. The guide is designed to provide consistent, victim-centered practices for agencies across the state. The woman who captured video of federal agents fatally shooting Alex Preddy says the moments after he was taken to the ground remain vivid 8 months later. Stella Carlson told members of Congress Tuesday she was standing just feet away.
4: In that moment, I believe Alex made a choice to be righteous, kind, and brave, to stand up for his neighbors being assaulted in the street, and then they shot him again and again and again. Alex was flat on the ground, his limbs spread out. There was no movement. The agents fled quickly. I watched Alex die. It all happened so fast.
3: The families of Alex Preddy and Renee Good are asking Congress to create a clearer path for holding federal officers accountable when people are harmed. Governor Tim Walz says he accepts responsibility for not doing more to stop fraud in state programs. Speaking Tuesday at the Minnesota Star Tribune's North Star Summit, Walz said he should have pushed state agencies harder as warning signs emerged. Walz acknowledged the fraud has tainted his record, but pointed to free school meals, the child tax credit, and paid family and medical leave as accomplishments he hopes will endure. Walz also ruled out running for public office again. Former Minnesota State Senator Justin Eichhorn is scheduled to be sentenced in federal court today after pleading guilty to attempted possession of child pornography. This is MNN.
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7: 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But I can say that when you decide you don't want to drink,

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3: 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I hope you're doing well here in mid-Minnesota. Look at weather coming up here shortly. 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
6: I'm Mark Dorenkamp with Agribusiness News on Brownfield. A South Central Iowa farmer says his harvest timeline is up in the air.
7: Field conditions are terrible.
6: Steve Kuiper tells Brownfield persistent moisture the last couple weeks has led to a difficult situation.
7: I don't think we'll probably go to the field before the 1st of October because it's so wet. You know, it just doesn't let up. And when it's not raining, it's still kind of drizzly, foggy. That's what makes it worse than anything.
6: And Minnesota is seeing an early onset of highly pathogenic avian flu cases heading into the heart of fall migration. Minnesota Turkey Growers Director Ashley Coles tells Brownfield a resurgence of the disease is not surprising.
8: But what is happening that's unexpected is how early it's surfaced this fall. And so we saw our first case kind of mid-August and have seen kind of a little blip again now here in the last week.
6: There have been 14 high-path avian flu cases in Minnesota since mid-August, including five commercial flocks this month. Mark Dorenkamp, Brownfield.
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3: 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Morning update here this morning on Chasm Radio. 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
3: 47 degrees, so let's see here. We need to do weather yet, Joey. You're running behind. Look at some sports. We had some high school volleyball. Kirby Hemish was on the road last night.
14: Abigail's ready. Serve up. Dug out by Brickwick. Schulte wants Wendersky near side. Blocked. Right back. Schulte comes right to Wendersky. Blocked. Brickwick. Wendersky again punches it over. Dug out by Hackett. Far side, Rakuski for the win, and it's down and good. And Foley drops, sets 3-4. Albany had 3 match points, couldn't do it. Falcons come away with a Granite Ridge victory in 5.
3: Yeah, so a 3-2 win last night for the Foley Falcons. What a match. You heard it right here on Chasm Radio. Kirby Hemish had the call. Some other sports before we take a look at weather. Let's take a look at some world and national sports headlines here this morning on Chasm Radio.
15: There's lots of quarterback news in the NFL headlines. Reports out that the knee injury suffered by the Giants' Jackson Dart Monday is worse than originally thought. Dart could miss the entire season. Jameis Winston, for now, is the Giants' starter. Bears quarterback Caleb Williams remains day-to-day with his hamstring injury, and his backup, Tyson Bagent, is now in concussion protocol. Right now, the Bears are preparing their third-string QB, veteran Case Keenum, to potentially start their game Monday night against the Eagles. To baseball, where the Tampa Bay Rays are American League East champs. They clinched the division title by beating the Yankees 6-1 in game one of a doubleheader behind the pitching of Drew Rasmussen, Yanks manager Aaron Boone.
16: No credit to them. They beat us today. Rasmussen was great. And they've put together a fantastic regular season turn that.
15: The Yankees earned a split of that doubleheader by winning the nightcap. Also from baseball, 3 National League teams, the Phillies, Padres, and Cubs, are tied in the wild card race. All have magic numbers of 1 to clinch postseason berths. I'm Matt McCoy.
3: Alrighty, Matt, some late and great weather and weatherology.
17: We'll see sunny skies here for today with a high in the mid-60s. Winds out of the southeast around 5 to 15 miles per hour. Then for tonight, a chance for rain showers here late. Mostly cloudy skies develop, a low near 52. By Thursday, chance for rain, cloudy high of 60 degrees. Friday, a chance for rain here late, cloudy high of 66. Saturday, another chance for rain, high 63 degrees. From the Weatherology Weather Center, I'm meteorologist Jennifer Wojcicki on AM 1150 KASM.
3: All right, Jennifer, thank you very much. Right now we do have 47 degrees. That is our morning high. Morning low 46 here in central Minnesota. Some clear skies with the sunrise. Yeah, not too bad. Pretty darn nice morning out in the boat. Keep you updated on your weather and news here this morning. Time now for your morning funeral announcements here on KASM Radio. We do have a mass of Christian burial for Audrey Ann Fedema, age 90, of St. Cloud. Service will be today at 11 at the Holy Spirit Church in St. Cloud. A visitation will be held from 9:30 till services at the church this morning for Audrey Ann Fedema, age 90. A funeral service for Artis Erickson, age 97, of Little Falls, will be today at 11 at the Bethel Lutheran Church in Little Falls. A visitation will be 1 hour before the services at the church this morning for Artis Erickson, age 97. A gathering of family and friends for Daniel Finken, age 81, of St. Cloud and formerly of Arizona, will be held tonight 4 till 8 at the Daniel Funeral Home in St. Joe for Daniel Finken, age 81. A celebration of life for Patricia Patty Dickman, age 75, of Little Falls. That will be held tonight 4 till 7 at the Lemire Funeral Home in Little Falls for Patricia Patty Dickman, age 75. Memorial Funeral Mass for Elizabeth Rose Betty Seymour, age 100, of St. Cloud. Memorial Funeral Mass celebrating Betty's life will be held at 11 on Friday at the St. Peter's Church in St. Cloud for Elizabeth Rose Betty Seymour, age 100. Mass of Christian burial for Richard Nienaber, age 90, of Freeport. That'll be Friday at 11:30 at Sacred Heart Church in Freeport. A visitation will be 4 till 8 Thursday night at the Patton Shod Funeral Home in Melrose, and from 10:30 till 11:15 Friday at the church in Freeport. St. Joseph's Men's Society, Knights of Columbus, will also pray a rosary at 4 Thursday at the funeral home for Richard Nienaber, age 90. Memorial services for Inez Kinkelfitz, age 78, of Sauk Rapids. That will be held at 12 noon on Friday at the Daniel Funeral Home in St. Cloud. A visitation will be held 1 hour before the funeral on Friday for Inez Kinkelfitz, age 78. Mass of Christian burial for Virginia Thielen, age 100, of Sartell. That will be held at 12 noon Friday at the Country Manor Chapel in Sartell. A visitation will be 1 hour before the services on Friday at the Country Manor Chapel for Virginia Thielen, age 100. Mass of Christian burial for Edna Molitor Kirshner, age 89, of El Rosa. That will be Saturday at 11 at the Saints Peter and Paul Church in El Rosa. A visitation will be 10 till 10:45 Saturday at the church for Edna Molitor Kirshner, age 89. A celebration of life for Terry Morrow, age 63, of Lakeland, Florida. That'll be at 1 o'clock Saturday at the Winter Funeral Home in Richmond for Terry Morrow, age 63. Celebration of life for Joanne Schwegman Moe, age 87, of St. Cloud. That'll take place Sunday 3 till 6 at the VFW Granite Post 428 in St. Cloud. That is on Sunday once again for Joanne Schwegman Moe, age 87. And those are your funeral announcements here this morning, brought to you by the Daniel Funeral Home and Cremation, St. Cloud, Clearwater, St. Joe, Sartell, the Daniel Benson Funeral Home, St. Cloud, 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
1: Nice diving stop there from Lovitz. Here's a kill attempt off of a block and down. Albany gets the side out.
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3: Good morning. It is auction time, the Gideon and Marianne Gingrich auction. Colonel Dan Winter, Winter Auction Service, going to head up this auction tomorrow morning at 9:30. Sale located just south of Long Prairie. You're going to find some machinery to be sold, horses and equipment. Yeah, you got 1, 2, 3, 4, 5. Yeah, at least 5, 6 different horses to be sold. When it comes to machinery, you're going to find a McCormick 9-bar hay loader, a McCormick hay mower rebuild, McCormick 6-foot hay mower, got a 10-foot international grain drill, got some other, got some plows, harrows, cultivators, and such, got some engines and tools, got some bows, sporting goods. Got over 30 guns, at least over 30 different guns. You're going to find Savage, Remington, Browning, Winchester, some of those well-known names. Yeah, you're going to find it all at the Gideon and Marianne Gingrich auction near Long Prairie Thursday morning, tomorrow morning, 9:30. Colonel Dan Winter, Winter Auction Service, your auctioneers. It is 7:30 News, brought to you by Gilk.
4: News Network, I'm Tasha Radel. Minnesota law enforcement agencies are getting their first comprehensive statewide guidelines for investigating sexual assaults. The Bureau of Criminal Apprehension will unveil the Minnesota Guide to Sexual Assault Investigations this afternoon. The woman who captured video of federal agents fatally shooting Alex Preddy says the moments after he was taken to the ground remained vivid 8 months later. Stella Carlson told members of Congress Tuesday she was standing just feet away.
5: In that moment, I believe Alex made a choice to be righteous, kind, and brave, to stand up for his neighbors being assaulted in the street, and then they shot him again and again and again.
4: The ACLU of Minnesota is suing Detroit Lakes Public Schools over a policy targeting rainbow symbols. The school board voted in July to remove non-school-sponsored materials, specifically including rainbow stickers, posters, flags, and buttons. This is MNN.
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0: We'll see sunny skies here for today with a high in the mid-60s. Winds out of the southeast around 5 to 15 miles per hour. And for tonight, a chance for rain showers here late. Mostly cloudy skies develop, a low near 52. By Thursday, chance for rain, cloudy high of 60 degrees. Friday, a chance for rain here late, cloudy high of 66. Saturday, another chance for rain, high of 63 degrees. From the Weatherology Weather Center, I'm meteorologist Jennifer Wojcicki on AM 1150 KASM.
1: Already, Jennifer, 48 degrees, our morning high, morning low of 46. We did see 62 yesterday. Yeah, some clear sky, should be a dry day, should be a beautiful kind of fallish type day today. Yeah, that's what we're going to call it. Look at weather, also brought to you this morning by...
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1: 48 degrees. Good morning here in central Minnesota. Hope you're doing well. Yeah, good morning. Oh, let's see here. What do we have going on for you this morning? We have some ag events coming up. We'll do that. Mid-morning markets. News coming up at 8 o'clock. We're going to try and make our way over to Pleasure Land RV in Long Prairie. Talk to Jesse Nordman. Yeah, Sports Scoreboard Show at 8:15. It is Wednesday. You have Afternoon Delight today at about 1:35 and a whole lot more. So that's all coming your way. Oh, let's see. What else do we have going on here this morning? Oh, update on my sink project I had over the weekend. Replacing a faucet downstairs in the boys' bathroom is what the bride calls it. I cleaned everything out of the cabinet underneath the sink just in case something leaks. So I just kind of lined it with paper towels. So far, evidence is nothing is leaking. But I do have a question for you, though. It seems like the pressure out of the faucet is different. Now, is that just because of the style of faucet I got, or is that something else? That I can't figure out. And it seems like it takes a little longer for the hot water to get hot. I'm not sure what correlation that has. All I did was unhook and rehook it together. I didn't do anything different. I don't know. It seems weird. And then when you turn the faucet too, you know, if you turn it a little bit, you would assume if you turn it a lot, then that should increase the water flow. But it just seems like it's either on or off. It's the same flow. It doesn't increase or decrease when you turn the faucet. I'm assuming it's because I got the cheapest faucet available. That's why. I don't know. But it seems like the pressure is a little less. I don't know why. Once again, I'm not a plumber. No. Don't even play one on the radio. I did play one over the weekend, though. And so far, I've received a lukewarm response and a lukewarm grade on that. So satisfactory is, I guess, what I've been told on the report card. So. Not sure why it would be just kind of like, yeah, I don't know. Every other faucet's different. You know, all the other faucets, boy, it'll, you know, clean off your toothbrush. It's going to blow the bristles off, but not the one I changed out. So, Joe, what did you screw up? Let me know. 737 Ag Events brought to you by Freeport State Bank and Elmdale Farmers Mutual Insurance this morning.
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1: Hey, look at a few ag events. Let's see, what do we have going on? Next hay auction we have going on, Legacy Hay Auction in Sauk Center. Next one will be Thursday, October 1st, a week from tomorrow, 12:30 at their office and auction site in beautiful Sauk Center, Minnesota. Let's see other details going on. We do have tomorrow, it's the 2026 Pasture Walk Series

0: Walk number six, presented by the Sustainable Farming Association. This is going to be over at the Dene Farm near Kimball. This is tomorrow, 11 till 2. You will learn about farm transition, the dairy grazing apprenticeship program, A2 genetics, and once-a-day milking. It's free to attend. Registration requested. Walk-ups are welcome. Lunch is also included as well. How about that? That's a neat day, and that's scheduled for tomorrow. Other ag events. Looks like Albany FFA alumni, their tractor raffle continues. Holding Ford FFA alumni, their tractor raffle continues. I know they were busy at Albany and Pioneer Days, but I'm pretty sure there's tickets left in each raffle. I will double check on that. And they would be available by reaching out to those FFA alumni members at each location in Holding Ford in Albany. So, okay, what else do we have going on for you? World Dairy Expo is already beginning here this weekend. Yeah, that's going to begin here, yeah, on Saturday and Sunday. Yeah, got the youth contests this weekend. That's going to be starting on Saturday, and then Sunday, Dairy Cattle Show is going to start already on the 27th, run through October 2nd. Trade show educational sessions are going to be September 29th through October 2nd as well. So just a heads up there. Get more details, go to worlddairyexpo.com. We're going to have another interview with Expo coming up on Friday. It looks like we'll talk to Lisa Benke over there and yeah, get more details on the show overall, World Dairy Expo. So looking forward to that. You betcha. Lisa is the communications manager at World Dairy. So, yeah, that's all coming your way as well. There you go. That's a look at a few ag events here this morning. Ag events, we do have 48 degrees right now here in central Minnesota. They're also brought to you this morning by...
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0: 7:40, we'll get to your bottom line this morning. Right now, let's do chocolate milk and donuts. Radio Reach, Kirby Pocket. All right, let's see here. Chocolate milk and donuts brought to you by Teal's Market Cold Spring and a Cold Spring Bakery this morning. Looking for Virginia Torberg over there in Richmond, Virginia. Drew your card this morning. That means you automatically win a half gallon of chocolate milk and a half dozen donuts, courtesy of Teal's Market Cold Spring and a Cold Spring Bakery. Virginia Torberg in Richmond. Yeah, your half gallon, half dozen winner. Give me a call. Double up your prize at 845-2184, Virginia Torberg in Richmond. The chocolate milk and donut winner. Give me a holler. Double up that prize, 845-2184, here this morning. Let's track down your bottom line report. Looks like Mark Uphold is ready to roll. Mark, good morning.
2: Diplomacy in sharp focus at midweek, supporting Wall Street and, to a lesser degree, CME in Chicago. I'm Mark Oppel with your bottom line report at midweek, brought to you by Helena. World leaders set the pace yesterday with the opening of the UN General Assembly. All eyes on President Trump and Chinese President Xi's scheduled meeting tomorrow. Iran's president also addressing the UN Assembly today. Markets measuring every word there for signals of escalation or hopefully de-escalation in the Middle East. President Trump also scheduled to meet with Ukrainian President Zelensky this week, carrying implications for energy and ag markets as well. So far, markets are pricing in optimism that diplomacy wins out this week, the Nasdaq at 3-month highs. This is the bottom line report. 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Cooler and drier weather should accelerate the harvest activity right into next week. Early yields, though, continue lower than expected. I'm Mark Oppold, wishing you a profitable day.
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0: 7:46, good morning. Let's go to Stearns County NFO, Stearns County NFO, and check out some of the recent markets as they look to market your cattle safely and efficiently over there at Stearns County NFO Livestock Market. Let's take a look at recent pricing on those cattle. First of all, fat cattle. 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Let's take a look at your Holstein steers graded at 333. Colored steers graded at 343. Your cull cows recently graded at priced at 265. 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
1: 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Coming up this weekend.
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3: 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Offering prices on frozen commodity pack hen turkeys on a national basis are 176 to 192 shipping point, and frozen commodity pack tom turkeys are offered at 178 to 192 shipping point. And finally, in the whole broiler fryer market, wogs are steady, prices are trending firm across the market, availability is light, floor stocks and supplies are adequate. If you have any questions or comments concerning this report, please call Market News at 514-284-4460. Thank you and have a good day.
1: 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Local corn and soybean price at 8 a.m. in St. Cloud here for this morning. Let's take a look at cash corn. Let's see corn bid for September, 456. Your corn price for October at 461. Soybeans at 1244 for September, October, November, all at ADM in St. Cloud. This morning, a look at butter and cheese. Yesterday, butter 2 cents lower, $1.34. Cheddar blocks, no change. $1.36.50. Your cheddar barrels, no change at $1.45 and a quarter. You look at milk futures, class 3 milk here this morning. We are seeing September milk a penny lower, $16.13. October milk is 9 cents higher at $15.74. November milk did settle yesterday 6 cents higher at $16.04. 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
1: Good morning. 49 degrees current temp and morning high temperature. Should be a dry and beautiful day. Looking for the 60s for a daytime high. Beautiful weather. Beautiful camping weather, right? Yeah, let's go to Pleasureland RV, Long Prairie. Jesse Nordman joining us. Mr. Nordman, good morning.
2: Good morning, Joe.
1: Well, I was just fearing we'd have nothing to talk about this morning because I just figured your lot was all empty by now.
2: No, I tell you what, we're getting in new 27s every day. We got some new local trades, that kind of stuff. A lot of our bigger stores that have trade-ins and stuff run their used units through us. So we always have a great selection. We have, units hitting our lot every day, and we do a great job of moving them on.
1: How do you guys choose what you have on your lot, Jesse? I mean, you kind of, I'm sure, know your clientele a little bit, but you want to have a variety, I assume.
2: Yeah, absolutely. I always want to keep a little balance of, mom-and-pop trailers, good units for just a couple. And then, some of the bigger trailers, smaller trailers, some with bunk houses, some without. Just always knowing the industry and knowing what our customers are definitely looking for.
1: Mm-hmm. So the new units, are they coming in or are they already marked for sale already? Or?
2: Oh, absolutely. Yep, they're all on our website, all priced on there, all just pictured, that kind of stuff. So we're ready to rock and roll.
1: Mm-hmm. You still got a few you want to move? You got some prices on that, nobody can kind of pass up at this time?
2: Well, I tell you what, we've got some great deals on some Primetime Avengers, brand-new 16-footers, nice, easy to tow. You're going to be looking under $20,000, so around that $150 a month, super affordable, less than an evening at a hotel. And then we have, I'm staring out my window here at a brand-new 2026 closeout. It's a Keystone Fusion. Has a big 13-foot garage inside, one of those toy haulers. So bringing the golf cart or side-by-side, four-wheelers, motorcycle, that kind of stuff along. 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So super, super affordable, great price. I'm the lowest in the nation on that unit. And financing on hand, boy, with the approved credit, you can get into that for about $350 a month. 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
1: So is there a dual purpose there when you're not using it, to store your side-by-side or golf cart, Jesse?
2: Yeah, absolutely. It has power lift beds in the back. So if you want to bring along some friends and that kind of stuff, this thing will sleep 6 to 8 real comfortably. More of a big living room, bedroom, that kind of stuff in the back. So, it's just a great all-around unit.
1: Mm-hmm. And that's right there at Pleasureland RV Long Prairie. Jesse, you do take trade-ins, right?
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1: 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Or?
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1: Mr. Nordenman, have yourself a great day, okay? 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
1: Good morning, 803 already. 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It is Taco Day Wednesday today. So starting at 3 bells, you can get your tacos or enchiladas your choice, or maybe you can't make the choice. You know what? You just say, I'll take the Joe Gill special. I'll take one of each, huh? Tacos today, I'll do large, soft shell, extra cheese, extra lettuce. Gonna need about 13 hot sauce packs, I think. That's what I'm going for. Yeah, we're gonna do it up big. You can do it too. Tacos, dine in, or take out. Shady Sunset Bay, St. Anna. Let's see here. Time now for news. So let's track down, first of all, a look at world and national news details. We do have 50 degrees right now here in central Minnesota.
4: NBC News Radio, I'm Michael Kastner. Chinese President Xi Jinping will be in Washington today as he kicks off his first visit to the nation's capital in a decade. More from Chris Caraggio.
5: President Trump is scheduled to meet with Xi at the White House during his visit. The two leaders are expected to discuss trade and AI during their second face-to-face meeting this year. Trump and Xi last met with each other in May in Beijing. Xi's visit will also include a state dinner that will reportedly be attended by tech leaders including Jeff Bezos, Elon Musk, Tim Cook, and Sam Altman.
4: Two U.S. tech leaders will be at the United Nations today. OpenAI CEO Sam Altman and Anthropic CEO Dario Amodei will brief the U.N. Security Council. The 15-member Security Council is meeting to discuss AI and international security. Federal officials say the ICE officer who shot a Venezuelan man in Texas on Sunday was not wearing a body camera. Department of Homeland Security officials told NBC News that the agent who shot 28-year-old Wilbur Perez had been issued a camera but wasn't wearing it. Local officials are demanding an investigation into the shooting. The looks-maxing personality known as Clavicular is being charged with rape in Massachusetts. Mark Mayfield reports.
6: That's according to online court records. 20-year-old Braden Peters faces charges including one count of rape, one count of drugging someone for sexual intercourse, and one count of procuring liquor for someone under 21 years old. Records say the alleged offenses occurred in May of 2025. The Bulwark first reported the charges. A representative for Clavicular, Mitchell Jackson, said the outlet was exaggerating in its report.
4: And another beluga whale that was transferred from a Canadian marine park to Chicago's Shedd Aquarium is dead. A 26-year-old female beluga named Osiris died Monday. Michael Kastner, NBC News Radio.
7: Minnesota News Network, I'm Tasha Radel. More than 8 months after Renee Good was shot and killed by an ICE officer in Minneapolis, her mother is taking her family's call for accountability to Congress. Donna Ganger says the issue crosses political lines, noting that she is a registered Republican who voted for President Trump.
8: I voted for President Trump under the impression that these agents were here to protect the citizens of the United States. Innocents like our family and the others here against terrorists. Certainly not to accuse those of us here of being terrorists and take precious lives.
7: Ganger said her family includes people with different political views, but they are united in calling for accountability and changes in how federal officers are held responsible. Governor Tim Walz says he accepts responsibility for not doing more to stop fraud in state programs. Speaking Tuesday at the Minnesota Star Tribune's North Star Summit, Walz said he should have pushed state agencies harder as warning signs emerged. Walz acknowledged the fraud has tainted his record, but pointed to free school meals, the child tax credit, and paid family and medical leave as accomplishments he hopes will endure. Walz also ruled out running for public office again. An Ely couple, Dave and Amy Freeman, are setting out today on a 40-day trip across Minnesota, riding their bikes and towing a canoe. Their mission, called Pedal to the Poles, is to educate Minnesotans on political candidates who will protect the boundary waters from copper mining.
9: It's really important that Minnesotans step up to protect what is really, you know, an iconic part of Minnesota and also a national treasure.
7: Former Minnesota State Senator Justin Eichhorn is scheduled to be sentenced in federal court today after pleading guilty to attempted possession of child pornography. This is MNN.
10: Wiffles recognizes this week's Corn Belt Award winner, Cade Wigern, from United South Central High School for outstanding leadership qualities in school and in the community.
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1: Weather. We'll see sunny skies here for today with a high in the mid-60s. Winds out of the southeast around 5 to 15 miles per hour. And for tonight, a chance for rain showers here late. Mostly cloudy skies develop, a low near 52. By Thursday, chance for rain, cloudy, high of 60 degrees. Friday, a chance for rain here late, cloudy, high of 66. Saturday, another chance for rain, high of 63 degrees. From the Weatherology Weather Center, I'm meteorologist Jennifer Wojcicki on AM 1150 KASM.
2: All right there, Jennifer. We are at, 50 degrees right now. That is our morning high. Clear skies, a nice, beautiful, cool morning. Light breeze as well from the east. Humidity 91%, pressure steady 30.45. Current conditions on your Arcos Technology Center weather station. And that's a look at weather. 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
4: Smoking in the Metrodome, it's not allowed. No smoking in this stadium. If you must smoke, go to Cleveland.
5: Falcons. Wheeler serving for the match. Abigail's ready. Serve up. Dug out by Brickwick. Schulte wants Wendersky near side. Blocked. Right back. Schulte comes right to Wendersky. Blocked. Brickwick. Wendersky again punches it over. Dug out by Hackett. Far side. Rakuski for the win, and it's down and good. And Foley drops. Sets 3-4. Albany had 3 match points. Couldn't do it. Falcons come away with a Granite Ridge victory in 5.

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Randy Rothsteinian on this Wednesday morning, the 23rd day of September 2026. Time to take a look what has gone on in sports. What's going to happen in sports here in central Minnesota and beyond? Randy Rothsteinian with you this morning. Currently 50 degrees here in Chasm Land. Yeah, you heard that exciting play-by-play action of Albany and Foley last night right here on KESM Radio. Kirby with that broadcast. The Huskies had their opportunities, but fall again to the Falcons. So those scores, 25-18, 25-22 Foley, and then Albany winning the next two, 25-22, 25-19, losing the final set 18-16 and losing the match 3-2. Other scores last night, Howard Lake Waverly Winstead over Watertown Mayor, 3-1. Braham over Hinckley Finnelson, 3-0. Morabidi Central, 3-0. We had Holy Family over Hutchinson, 3-1 last night. Litchfield over Deasa Cocato, 3-1. New London Spicer over Eden Valley Watkins, 3-0 last night. Bold over Atwater Cosmos Grove City, 3-1. Malacca beat Little Falls, 3-0. In volleyball action, Maple Lake over Breck, 3-0. St. Cloud Cathedral beat Piers, 3-0 last night. Annandale over Central, 3-0. Rush City over Ogilvie, 3-0. New Life Academy, number one ranked, 2A, 3-0 over Nova Classical Academy. Grand Rapids over Pequot Lakes, 3-1 last night. Girls volleyball action. Some other scores, we had Perham over Holly, 3-0. Sauk Center beat Montevideo, 3-0 last night. Melrose over West Central Area, 3-1. Minnewaska area over Morris Area, Chicago, Alberta, 3-0 last night. Girls volleyball action, Osakis over Benson, 3-1. Going up to some bigger schools. Princeton over Sauk Rapids Rice, 3-1 last night. Sartell St. Stephen beat Fergus Falls, 3-0. We had Cambridge Isani over Zimmerman, 3-0 last night. Delano beat Jordan, 3-0. Wilmer over Ricori, 3-0. Monticello over North Branch, 3-0 last night. In volleyball, Becker over Big Lake, 3-1. Girls volleyball action. Let's go to those smaller schools. See who else ended up winning last night. Browerville Eagle Valley over Long Prairie Eagle, 3-0. Boy, I think every girls volleyball team in action last night, that's for sure. And looking for one other score here, see if I can find it. Uppsala and Swanville played last night. Swanville 3-0 over Uppsala last night in girls volleyball action. So, yeah, a lot of it going on. There'll be more volleyball coming up on Thursday night, tomorrow night. We'll have Max. He'll be at Malacca, where the girls volleyball team takes on the Malacca Wolves. Albany losing to them earlier in the season over on KDDG tomorrow night. It'll be Sauk Center volleyball at Minnewaska tomorrow night. KDDG. Elsewhere in the sports news this morning, Minnesota Twins taking on the San Francisco Giants last night, and the Twins finding themselves a victory, even though they had a hold on. Runners in scoring position, both in the eighth and ninth innings. The Giants trailing 3-1 would score a run in the ninth inning on Mr. Hoffman for the Twins, but the Twins would hold on and win last night 3-2. 3-2 over the San Francisco Giants. So, nice win. They rallied. They were down 1-0 and got a home run from Walker Jenkins again. Big home run for Jenkins. For the Twins last night, Luke Keyshaw with a big triple would score a run, two last night for the Twins. So 3-2, they beat the Giants. Taj Bradley,
He picked up the victory after striking out six batters over six innings of work. Minnesota's won two of their last three. Game three set for today. Twins taking on the Giants again today. So, yeah, go Twins. Other news in the world of sports this morning. The National Hockey League preseason in full swing. The Wild will be looking to recover from their recent loss. Minnesota's visiting the Dallas Stars. In other team news, General Manager Bill Guerin has signed a multi-year contract extension. So they've signed the coach. They've signed the general manager. Now they just have to sign some players. Milwaukee Brewers were unable to extend their winning streak after they fell to the Philadelphia Phillies last night, 6-4, their series opener. Vikings announced a number of roster moves yesterday. Minnesota signed veteran punter Johnny Hecker and running back Jared Patterson to the practice squad to make room. Trayvon Rudolph, a receiver, and a cornerback Bryce Phillips were released. The Vikings also waived defense lineman Taki Tamani from injured reserve. Green Bay Packers will play the rest of the season without one of their starting offensive linemen, tackle Zach Bacco Wheel, told reporters yesterday he suffered a torn patella tendon during their win over the New York Jets. He's undergoing season-ending surgery tomorrow. Few other sports notes for you this morning here on KASM Radio. Looks like the Chicago Cubs getting great news on their star third baseman. Team isn't ruling out Alex Bregman's return for this weekend series. 32-year-old suffered several facial fractures after getting hit by a foul ball last weekend. He was in the on-deck circle. The foul ball came and hit him right in the face. Oh, nasty. Nasty injury there for Bregman. New York Mets moving forward with their current bench boss. Announced yesterday that the intern tag was removed from Andy Green. Two sides have agreed to a three-year contract through 2029. Boston Red Sox are taking the interim tag off of their manager, Chad Tracy, signing him to a three-year contract. The 41-year-old took the reins of the ball club from Alex Cora on April 26, leading it to a 74-55 record and an American League wildcard berth. Meanwhile, the Red Sox picked up the 29 and 30 options, 2029, 2030 options of Chief Baseball Officer Craig Breslow's contract. Turning over to the NBA, the Atlanta Hawks and Charlotte Hornets swinging a minor trade. Atlanta acquired Dorian Finney-Smith from Charlotte on Tuesday in exchange for Buddy Hield and Ryan Nembhard. ESPN reports Nembhard will likely get waived as both teams earn trade exemptions with the deal. Finney-Smith is coming off an injury-riddled season, while Held appeared in just seven games for the Hawks last season. Scores yesterday in the big leagues. The New York Yankees over the Tampa Bay Rays in game number one. 2-0. Then Tampa Bay turns around and wins the second game 6-1. They clinch the American League East title. Cleveland Guardians over the Red Sox, 3-2. The White Sox beat the Royals, 14-11 in a football score there. Houston over Seattle, 7-0. The Athletics beat the Los Angeles Angels, 9-7. And the Blue Jays in Baltimore postponed yesterday. National League had Philadelphia over Milwaukee, 6-4. Pittsburgh beat St. Louis, 2-0. Cincinnati over Atlanta, 4-0. Arizona, they beat Colorado Rockies, 7-2. Miami over the Cubbies, 8-2. And that was in 12 innings. And the Los Angeles Dodgers over San Diego, 7-0. A little interleague play. Washington over the Detroit Tigers, 3-1. The Mets beat the Rangers, 6-3. And, of course, our Twins sneaking by the San Francisco Giants, 3-2. Some preseason hockey yesterday, a lot of it, so that was going on. Again, today's schedule,
as the Twins, they'll be taking on San Francisco Giants. That game today scheduled for about 4:45 our time. 4:45 this afternoon, Twins and Giants get rolling. And the Minnesota Wild at the Dallas Stars. That's going to be a late one tonight. Start about 9 o'clock. Really late. That's it. That's sports. Sports Scoreboard Show on KASM for a Wednesday morning here in Chasm Lake.

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Colder temperatures will be here soon, so now is the perfect time to restock on Ritchie Waterer parts before winter. Stop in and check our full line of meats. We have

0: 3 to 4 miles an hour right now out of the southeast. Our forecast for today does call for highs right around 65 degrees. We'll see mainly clear skies and southeasterly winds at 8 to 15 miles an hour. Maybe a little rain in tonight's forecast, and a low of 52. 2 or 3 tenths in this evening's forecast. Thursday looks cold and rainy with a high of 60 degrees, another quarter of an inch possible on Thursday. Down to 53 Thursday night, Friday 66, still some scattered showers in Friday's forecast. Down to 54 Friday night, Saturday, rain showers likely on Saturday. Otherwise cloudy skies and a high of 63 on Saturday. Saturday night, 55 degrees for a low, and Sunday 69 with rain showers back in the forecast Sunday night. Currently again in Albany, 51 degrees. 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
1: Minnesota News Network, I'm Tasha Radel. More than 8 months after Renee Good was shot and killed by an ICE officer in Minneapolis, her mother is taking her family's call for accountability to Congress. Donna Ganger says the issue crosses political lines, noting that she is a registered Republican who voted for President Trump.
2: Under the impression that these agents were here to protect the citizens of the United States, innocents like our family, and the others here against terrorists.
1: Governor Tim Walz says he accepts responsibility for not doing more to stop fraud in state programs. Speaking Tuesday at the Minnesota Star Tribune's North Star Summit, Walz said he should have pushed state agencies harder as warning signs emerged. Former Minnesota State Senator Justin Eichhorn is scheduled to be sentenced in federal court today after pleading guilty to attempted possession of child pornography. This is MNN.
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0: Frederick's Tire and Oil over in Sauk Center. They bring us our news this morning on KASM Radio at 8:30. Right now, 51 degrees in Albany. We're going to make our way over to Long Prairie Livestock Auction Market. Brad Thielen joins us here on KASM every Wednesday morning. Good morning, Brad.
6: Hey, good morning, Randy.
0: Hey, at Long Prairie Livestock Auction Market. You know, you got to be liking these temperatures now, and farmers... doing some field work, but still getting some cattle in too, aren't they?
6: Yes, sir. They're busy in the field, and they're making a good sale for us, each and every one we have, for sure.
0: Absolutely. And you have been busy starting with last Thursday sales since we talked, and going through last night, I bet.
6: Yes, sir. Yes, sir. Last Thursday, we had a nice sale in Belgrade, a nice runoff compared to what I give you here for Long Prairie. Then Friday we come back with 2 complete dairy dispersals. Cows sold very well. Them good cows break from 2,400 to 3,200. And the middle lactators and stuff break, 1,800 to 2,400. I think we had around 75 cows, and I think around eight total, seven or eight total went to kill out of that many, so less than 10%. So if you got dairy cows, don't think you got killed cows. I'll promise you.

0: you more. 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Open breedables all weights, $2 to $3. Nice, nice run, that's for sure. Yesterday in Long Prairie, we had a good run. We had some nice hay and straw. That hay and straw market's pretty good, guys. If you got extra hay and straw, bring it up to us. You'll like the check you get. We sold some 800-pound round bales of nice upland of sulfur mixed hay for right at $80 a bale. So figure that out by the time that stuff's bringing over 200 now. So that mediocre hay is bringing from 25 to 45 a bale. Straw bring up to $40 a bale, 4x5. So the market's pretty strong on that if you got some. Cattle market was good, guys. Them baby calves bring from 1050 to 1300. Extreme top, 1385 on the beef crosser. Them Holsteins bring from 750 to 950. Extreme top, 1075. Nice run of them, that's for sure. We had a good run of feeder cattle. We had some lightweight feeders weighing in the fours, bring like 460 a pound on the bull calves. Good kind of yearling cattle weighing in the sevens and eights, bring up into the 340 range, from 240 to 340. Some dairy crosses from 180 to 240. In the same weight, Holstein feeders weighing 5 to 700 from $2 to 270 a pound. Fats yesterday, I'd call fats pretty good, dang good for the way this market was trending. We had them good fats. Beef crossers, 212 to 221. Most, 212 to 216, 17. So them Holstein fats, from $2 to 208.50 on the best. Some silage feds and heifers and stuff like that would be less, that's for sure. 190, either side of 190. Cows yesterday, good run of cows. Them fatter kind of cows bring from 128 to 148. Them shellier kind brings from 115 to 130. Poor yielders, $1 to $1.15. If they had blemishes, they'd bring less than $1. Pneumonias or legs or this or that. Kill bulls yesterday. We had 50 kill bulls in Long Prairie yesterday. Them good kill bulls bring from 180 to 197. Extreme top was like 202. So good market on them, that's for sure. This Friday we have a dairy sale. Thursday we'll be in Belgrade. Next Tuesday we got a lot of fat cattle consigned. I think we got 150 already. If you got fat cattle, hook them in there. You sure like the results, I'll promise you. You'll be as competitive as anybody in the area. And then a week from Friday we have that horse sale again. I think we got 86 horses listed already. Last sale we had 137. So then Saturday, from a week from Saturday, will be the all animal sale. Want me on the farm, need to chat with me, give me a shout. If I don't answer, I sure call you back. Brad Peel, Long Prairie Livestock, 320-266-0724. Thanks, Randy, and everybody be safe in the field.
1: Hey, thank you, Brad. Good advice there. And, again, Brad Thielen at Long Prairie Livestock Auction Market, joining us this morning here on KASM Radio.
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1: 21 minutes now in front of the hour of 9 o'clock, 51 degrees in Albany. 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
6: Good Wednesday morning to you.
1: Alrighty, we're looking outside. We're seeing the sunshine, but really cool temp at 51. We had a morning low here, Jennifer, of 46, but I saw somewhere up north, they were hovering around that freezing point this morning.
6: They were, yeah. I mean, it still looks like there's that stationary front off to the southwest of us, and we're on the cooler side of that. So some areas actually in the north, especially northwest, or excuse me, northeast, have that frost advisory in the morning hours. So a chilly start to the morning for those folks there. Today we're looking at sunny skies and a high getting up around about the mid-60s. We should be in the upper 60s, so it's really not too far from average for this fall day today. Tonight we have a chance for some rain showers coming in. It looks like mainly in the overnight hours with cloudy skies, overnight lows around about 52. For Thursday, chance for rain tomorrow, cloudy high around about 60 degrees. This will be our coolest day this forecast, back into the mid-60s here for Friday. Some chance for rain in the afternoon hours with cloudy skies, high 66 again. For Saturday, a better chance for rain showers to start off the weekend, cloudy high around about 63. And then actually finally getting to more of an average day to round out the weekend on Sunday, mostly cloudy high around about 69. I'm meteorologist Jennifer Wojcicki.
1: Excellent, Jennifer. We'll talk to your colleagues a little later on today. You have a good morning.
6: Thanks, Joe.
1: There she goes, Jennifer from Weatherology. Her report this morning comes courtesy of Albany Auto Center in Napa. They're located right on the corner of County Road 10. 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
8: 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Infotainment was the only vehicle category to worsen from the previous year in a study. Multimedia problems accounted for one quarter of reported new vehicle complaints. Ward's Auto reports the findings come from J.D. 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I'm Ken Chester.
1: Sixteen minutes in front of the hour of 9 o'clock, 52 degrees in Albany. We make our way up to Alexandria. And Ron's Warehouse, Cindy joins us here on KASM. Good Wednesday morning to you, Cindy.
9: Good morning. It's a beautiful morning out there.
1: Yeah. Good to see the sunshine. We got a southeast wind this morning, blowing a few warmer temps, I think mid-60s today. It's the perfect way to start fall, isn't it?
9: It is, absolutely. It's that time of year again, and we're getting all kinds of new stuff in for that. So speaking of fall, yeah, we've got all of our fall decorations out now, a bunch of home decor, things you can use both inside and out. And like it's always nice, we always say about the fall decor, you can put that out now and really have it out all the way through Thanksgiving. So that's always kind of fun. And also, we've got a lot of our Halloween stuff out. I know it's not quite October yet, but people are starting to stock up on this, so lots of Halloween items. You know, we've got the treat pails and the, you know, all kinds of decorations for, again, both indoor and outdoor. So that time of the year with your holiday decorating, be sure and come and check that out. We've got lots of the florals, too, which usually sell really well, the florals and the ribbons for any of your fall crafting items that you're going to be doing.
1: Yeah, that's... That's the perfect complement to, if you gather pumpkins and stuff like that and decorate and then put all of this other decoration around your pumpkins, right?
9: Right, absolutely, yeah, that's for sure.
1: At Ron's Warehouse, you've been talking the last couple months, too, about all the groceries that are coming in, and I would imagine there's still a lot of groceries, isn't there?
9: There still is. We're still not done with all of our groceries. You know, we had gotten three back-to-back stores of grocery items, and so we've got lots of them. So we're restocking our shelves every day, and so there's always a new assortment. You know, we sell a ton of it, but we've got enough to fill it up again. Our shelves are full, and a little bit of everything. You know, we've got snack items, we've got the cereal, we've got the baking supplies, the canned goods, fruits, veggies, pretty much you name it. We've got a lot of the, like the nutrition bars, granola bars, that type of thing. A lot of things that would be great for the kids' lunch pails, their snack items. So lots and lots, and we're putting new stuff out every day. And like we always say, that, you know, we have no limits, we have no coupons. You just come on in and stock up. And especially as expensive as all the grocery items have been getting lately, it's really nice just to save some money and be able to fill those cupboards up. So
1: absolutely,
9: we are, yep, still restocking every day. So come on in and see what's new.
1: Yeah, and you know, The hunters are out bow hunting. Those fishermen are out on the lakes right now, that fall bite on the lakes. And, you know, there's going to be pheasant hunters hitting the woods pretty soon, and they all need those snack items to keep them energized.
9: Absolutely, yes, that's for sure. And we've got lots of that. And along with all those grocery items, too, in that was a lot of the baby products came in with those loads. And that's always a great seller for us. You know, we don't always have a lot of that in, but now we have a lot of the baby formula. We've got baby food. There's the diapers, car seats, all kinds of accessories. So, you know, if you have a baby yourself, if maybe have a grandchild or a baby shower coming up, be sure and check that out because everything's like 30% off regular retail, so it's a great deal. And then also pet products, too. We've been getting a lot of those in along with the groceries. So food for your pets also. So you've got food, we've got the toys, the treats, the collars, all those type of things, too. So pretty much for everybody in the household, we've got the products you need.
1: Wow, it sounds like Ron's is stocked to the rim with great deals, but I bet you still find some room for some furniture, too, right?
9: We do. I'm glad you mentioned that. Yes, we always have our furniture area. You know, we always keep bringing new stuff in there, too. We've got our Ashley kiosk back there, so if you're looking around and see something that's not quite what you're looking for, be sure and ask because we can order it in, and that's always a great way of getting exactly what you want. We always have our factory direct bedding on hand, which is good. And then we've got the accessories, too, you know, with some wall hangings and end tables, coffee tables, that type of thing. And back in our furniture area right now, we've got still have some TVs left. We have some 65-inch TVs starting at only $229.99, which is just an unbelievable deal. So get ready for the football season with that. And then we've just received, too, a truckload of bathroom toilets. So if you're doing a little bit of remodeling or need to replace, we've got assorted styles and sizes of those. And anytime you're doing any of that work in the bathroom, it gets expensive. So if you can save some money on that, that's a great deal. So we've got a nice assortment of those also. And so in our furniture area, we're always adding new stuff.

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0: 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We're on County Road 82 East. 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And two ways you can check out what we're doing, either like us on Facebook or go to ronswarehouse.com. Alyssa always keeps new videos updated on that to see what's new here. And if you have any questions at all, feel free to give us a call. 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
1: Excellent. And you got a nice big parking lot. If you're coming to shop for some big items, bring the trailer, right?
0: Exactly. Yep. And you'll be good to go.
1: Awesome. Thank you, Cindy, for joining us today.
0: Yeah, thank you. Have a good day.
1: You too. Cindy over at Ron's Warehouse with us this morning on KASM.
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8: The Vikings stand alone in the NFC North. Minnesota is the only undefeated team in the division following a 9-3 win in Chicago. But, Jake, those weather elements probably helped the Vikings, worked in our favor as they really shut down Chicago.
9: A really slow, treacherous deal. The only person able to put points up was Will Reichard. But some other standout people from the game. Carson Wentz, he was 11 for 20, 143 yards. No touchdowns, no interceptions. Aaron Jones had 23 carries for 105 yards, which was pretty standout.
8: With Mason out, Aaron Jones doing the heavy lifting, like you said, 25 carries, and he had 23 of them.
9: And Carson Wentz, even though he had 11 completed passes, he hit 6 of 7 targeted receivers. And I think it's really crucial to the Vikings functioning well as an offense, not only to be able to run the ball, but to have multiple people that he can pass the ball to.
8: And that completion percentage looks deceiving, too, I think, because Carson's smart. And rather than trying to buy extra time or maybe take a sack, if the first or second progressions aren't there, I mean, he just throws it away. It really helps that offense move along and doesn't put us in a big hole.
9: So, Neil, we've hinted at some offensive players of the game or an offensive player of the game. Go ahead and let us know.
8: It's going to be Aaron Jones, again, 23 for 105 yards, 4.6 average on a very wet, sloppy field and a wet ball. Did not turn it over as well. On the defensive side, Jake, we've got a handful of candidates.
9: Cashman, of course, came in, 10 tackles, 6 solos, 1 sack. He played pretty good, but the ball was coming his direction most of the time.
8: You really liked Isaiah Rogers a lot, too. Good coverage and had that huge blocked field goal, right?
9: 4 tackles, 2 solos. He was only able to be where he was because of another standout player, which is Dallas Turner.
8: Yeah. As far as the play of the game, I would say Jalen Redmond when he...

0: He stripped Swift inside the 1 yard line on a first and goal from the one. That strip, and we got a couple first downs, and it turned the field position back around. That was huge. But Dallas Turner again all day long. Two big sacks, five tackles, a lot of pressures, and of course the sack to clinch it at the end of the game. All right, good stuff, Jake. Hey, it's the Vikings off to Tampa Bay. We'll preview it when we come back.
1: 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Italian spice, Norwegian nice. That's Ole and Lena's Pizzeria.
0: It's the 2-0 Vikings on the road taking on the 0-2 Buccaneers in Tampa, Jake. And I got to give a shout-out right now. The Vikings offensive line, PFF grades, two of our weak spots we thought might be Jackson at guard. Well, guess what? Zero pressures, zero sacks, and zero penalties. And Brendel, one pressure, zero sacks, and one penalty. And they've been the top two performing offensive linemen, and that's really helped the Vikings out a lot.
2: Kevin O'Connell was a little hesitant to make any changes, but this year he hasn't had to make those changes because the team has been so disciplined.
0: The turnover battle, and they're winning it this year, and as a result, they're 2-0. Of course, Mayfield just got the huge deal for Tampa to stay as a Buccaneer. Bucky Irving's played really well so far this year, but their receivers haven't done a ton. I think the Vikings have a real shot. In fact, I couldn't believe they're actually favored.
2: Yeah, and on top of that, over-under for the game's 43.5. But that being said, I expect to see personally a lot of this game taken to the air.
0: With that in mind, how about your prediction?
2: I'm going to take the Vikings by two touchdown scores.
0: Well, hey, I'm going to join you. I'm going to go like 23-13.
2: I like that. Anything with a W.
0: Vikings at Tampa Bay. It's the late afternoon game this week, folks, so get ready for that. Until then, Pillage on.
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3: 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Our Joyful Inspirations are up next. 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
4: Greetings from Our Savior's Lutheran Church in Albany, where we connect with God and each other. A reading from Christ in Our Home, True Greatness, Matthew chapter 18, verse 4. Whoever becomes humble like this child is the greatest in the kingdom of heaven. Who doesn't want to be the greatest? In sports, lively debate can be sparked by the question, who's the GOAT, the greatest of all time? When I was a young tennis player, my role model was Billie Jean King. I still consider her to be the greatest. But in the realm of God, being the greatest looks different from the pursuit of excellence through practice and hard work in a particular sport. In God's realm, true greatness involves changing and becoming like a child. It is an emptying, putting aside status and power in order to be open, vulnerable, and trusting. When we're young, we need role models, and we try all kinds of them on for size. We don't always choose the best, but to become more mature as a follower of Christ, we are to aspire to humility, living with gentleness and respect for others and their needs. Jesus says the greatest are humble like a child, and he proclaims that whoever becomes one such child among them welcomes him. Gracious God, help me to learn the greatness of humility. In Jesus' name, amen.

0: House. And Harvey Weinstein will be sentenced in New York today for a sexual assault conviction. Once powerful Hollywood producer is facing up to 25 years in prison. Michael Kastner, NBC News Radio.
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1: Mainly sunny skies today with daytime highs approaching 65. Southeasterly winds 8 to 15 miles per hour. Chance of rain showers tonight, lows around 52. Overcast skies. Cloudy skies expected tomorrow. Rain showers likely. High temperatures reach up to 60. Slight chance for showers Friday and Saturday. Mid-60s Friday, low-60s by Saturday. From the Weatherology Weather Center, I'm meteorologist Jennifer Wojcicki on AM 1150 KASM.
0: Thank you, Jennifer. Currently in Albany on our Arcos Technology Weather Station, 53 degrees at humidity at 89%. The dew point this morning at 43. The pressure is on the rise at 30.45. Our winds blowing out of the southeast anywhere from 3 to 6 miles an hour. We're getting those winds right now, 3 to 6, maybe 7 miles an hour. There it is. There's a 7. So winds are picking up a little bit. We'll see those winds today blowing anywhere from that 8 to 15 miles an hour out of the southeast. Sunrise came at 7:06, sets tonight at 7:14. Your average high this time of year is 69. The average low is 47. We'll be a few degrees below that average high today at 65. Record high for this date, 90 degrees in 2017. The record low, 30 in 1983. Nothing in the old rain gauge in the last 24 hours. Yesterday saw a high of 62. This morning's low was 46, and we currently have 53 degrees here in the 9 o'clock news hour. 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
0: 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A massive Christian burial for Audrey Ann Fetima, 90 of St. Cloud. That'll be held at 11 o'clock this morning. Holy Spirit Catholic Church, St. Cloud. Friends may call after 9:30 this morning at Holy Spirit Catholic Church, St. Cloud, for Audrey Ann Fetima, 90 of St. Cloud. 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That service will take place at 11 o'clock this morning at Bethel Lutheran Church, Little Falls. Friends may call 1 hour prior to that 11 o'clock service this morning at Bethel Lutheran Church in Little Falls for Artis Erickson, 97 of Little Falls. A gathering of family and friends celebrating the life of Daniel Finken, 81 of St. Cloud, and Apache Junction, Arizona. 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That service will take place from 4 to 7 o'clock today at the Lemire Funeral Home in Little Falls. This again for Patricia Patty Dickman, 75, of Little Falls. Memorial Funeral Mass for Elizabeth Rose Betty Seymour, 100, of St. Cloud. That service will take place 11 o'clock Friday, St. Peter's Catholic Church in St. Cloud. This is for Elizabeth Betty Rose Seymour, 100 of St. Cloud. A massive Christian burial for Richard Nienaber, 90 of Freeport. That service will take place Friday morning at 11:30. Sacred Heart Catholic Church in Freeport. Friends may call on Thursday from 4 to 8 o'clock at the Pat and Shad Funeral Home in Melrose, and from 10:30 to 11:15 on Friday morning at the church in Freeport. The St. Joseph Men's Society and Knights of Columbus will pray a rosary on Thursday afternoon at 4 o'clock at the funeral home. Pat and Shad Funeral and Cremation Services of Freeport in charge of the arrangements for Richard Nienaber, 90 of Freeport. Memorial service for Inez Kinkelfitz, 78 of Sauk Rapids. That service will take place at 12 noon on Friday. The Dania Funeral Home in St. Cloud. Friends may call 1 hour prior to the services on Friday at the Dania Funeral Home in St. Cloud for Inez Kinkelfitz, age 78 of Sauk Rapids. A massive Christian burial for Virginia Thielen, 100 of Sartell. That service will be held at 12 noon on Friday. The Country Manor Chapel, Sartell. Friends may call 1 hour prior to the services Friday at the Country Manor Chapel, Sartell for Virginia Thielen, 100 of Sartell. Massive Christian burial for Delphine Castriba, 97 of Sauk Center. That service will be held at 11 o'clock Saturday morning. St. Paul's Catholic Church, Sauk Center. Friends may call from 10 to 10:45 Saturday at the church in Sauk Center. Pat and Shad Funeral and Cremation Services in charge of the arrangements for Delphine Castriba, 97 of Sauk Center. A massive Christian burial for Edna Molitor Kirchner, 89 of El Rosa. That service will be held at 11 o'clock Saturday, St. Peter and Paul Catholic Church in El Rosa. Friends may call from 10 to 10:45 on Saturday morning at the church in El Rosa. Pat and Shad Funeral and Cremation Services of Sauk Center in charge of the arrangements for Edna Molitor Kirchner, age 89, of El Rosa. Celebration of life for Terry Morrow, 63, of Lakeland, Florida. Service will be held at 1 o'clock Saturday afternoon at the Winter Funeral Home in Richmond. 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And a celebration of life for Joanne Schwegeman Moe, 87, of St. Cloud. That service will take place from 3 to 6 o'clock on Sunday at the BFW Granite Post 428. In St. Cloud. 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

0: That is a look at your funeral announcements this morning on KASM. They're brought to you by the Daniel Funeral Home and Cremation of St. Cloud Clearwater, St. Joe's Hartel, the Daniel Benson Funeral Home of St. Cloud, Daniel Anderson Funeral Home of Painesville, the 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On Sarah's Party Line, coming up next on KASM Radio, we'll get to Kirby and his guests right after these messages.
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8: 17 minutes after the hour of 9 o'clock on your Wednesday morning right here on Chasm Radio. It is On Sarah's Party Line, brought to you by Chiropractic Connection. Today we are talking about state and general elections with Randy Schreifels, the Stearns County Auditor. Randy, welcome back to Chasm Radio. How are we doing?
9: Good. Thank you for having us.
8: Of course. And you brought Roxanne Gerds, the election supervisor, with you here today.
10: Yes. Thanks for having us.
8: Roxanne, how long have you been the election supervisor?
10: I have been probably 10 years.
8: Okay.
10: Yeah.
8: So you would have then two general elections in there and a bunch of primaries and midterms and stuff like that?
10: Correct, yes.
8: Not your first rodeo.
10: It is not, no.
8: You said, and I think you're counting the days, 6 weeks.
10: Six weeks from yesterday.
8: 6 weeks from yesterday, the election coming up.
10: Yes.
8: Are you starting to get nervous, or is it just another day at the office?
10: We're not nervous. We're ready, and another day at the office. Yes.
9: Too busy to be nervous.
8: Too busy. That's good.
10: Exactly.
8: Randy, we had joked off the air. Very good turnout as far as the standard has been set for the primary.
9: Yeah, around 26%. So that's very high for us for turnout for the primary, yes.
8: What did we learn during the primary on your guys' end as far as, the functionality and things of that nature?
9: Things went well. We really didn't have much for new equipment or anything. Oh. So it was relatively standard and very smooth. So, yeah, it went well.
8: He mentions new equipment. How often do you update Is it more of legislation updates it, or how often do you get, Roxanne, like a new balloting counter or something like that?
10: The last time we received we bought new equipment was back in 2018.
8: Okay.
10: You know, 2016, 2018. That was when we moved over to the DS200, which is our ballot counter. Our assistive voting devices, in the last year, we did update to the express vote, which is countywide.
8: So. Sure. Yeah. When you get new equipment, was there a learning curve? Obviously, a lot of test runs and make sure everything's working?
10: Yeah, we do a lot of testing on those, and then we're also required to set up a demo so many days before it is used in elections. So we do, you know, publish that and give the residents an opportunity to come in and use that as a demo. So.
8: Sure. Randy, any hanging chads or anything this time around? No?
9: No. We've been using the ovals for a long, long time. That's a statewide thing, right? And the assisted voting machine is not used much, but, right, that wasn't updated in the equipment. I think the other ones were just old and very heavy. And
8: sure.
10: Yeah.
9: So these are just a little lighter and better. So.
8: When you talk about the assisted voting machine, is that for people with a language barrier or
9: generally
8: disabilities?
9: Blind and visually
8: okay.
9: impaired. Yep. I mean, anybody can use it. It's a touch screen system, but, you know, most people don't, right? It's very lightly used, mm-hmm. so...
8: Well, Roxanne, there's something I never thought about. If you're blind, how do you vote? Like that's something that never really crossed my radar. So there's a device that it audibly tells them each candidate or something, and
10: is correct. So we'll go through the ballot. It'll tell you, what ballot you're voting on, and make sure that you're voting on your correct ballot. And it'll go through all the candidates. It'll read all the candidates, and it'll tell you if you need to vote for one, vote for two, or whatever the case may be.
8: Sure. Interesting. So, or would those people also have, is there a mail-in opportunity for something like that, or could they only vote in person?
10: Nope, there is a mail-in option for them as well.
8: Okay.
10: Yes.
8: Gotcha. Again, never thought of that. And I suppose you guys didn't until someone said, hey, how do I vote if I'm visually impaired, Randy?
9: Yeah, that's a federal requirement that happened many years ago.
10: Many years ago.
9: Yeah. So, and we have to have one in every polling place, so.
8: Yep. Everyone.
9: Every polling.
8: Interesting.
9: Yes.
8: Do they?
9: Yeah.
8: They don't all get used, do they? It just has to be presented.
9: It just has to be there, right?
8: Okay.
9: Yeah, and it is lightly used, right?
10: It is very lightly used.
8: Sure.
10: Yes.
8: But they say you need it, so
9: we have to have.
10: We
9: it.
10: Have
8: follow
10: to have
8: the
10: it.
8: Rules. That's the way. That's the way your job works. You don't really get to set standards and stuff like that. And,
9: no.
10: Not with elections.
8: No, not really. And Mike Lindell can't go knock on your door or anything like that.
9: No.
8: You say, no, hey, this is what our results were. And did you have accuracy numbers for the 26%? 100% accurate or upper 90s again?
9: Yeah, there was no recounts for the primary, and the general will do a post-election review, but the primary we don't.
8: Okay.
9: So, and I know Mike Lindell Camp was looking at doing a recount, and they decided not to one way or the other, but, I would have welcomed that. And I don't know what his people were, but, you know, we've seen partial recounts, so you don't have to do the entire recount. You could say, I just want to recount these, and then decide you may want to do more later. So there was that option for him. I don't know why he didn't take that. So.
8: His application didn't get received in time or something like that, and then there was a fee I thought he had to pay or something?
9: Certainly there's a fee.
8: Yeah.
9: It was not within the range for an automatic or a state-funded recount.
8: Yeah.
9: So... the state is the recount official on that, or they're the ones that handle it because it's a state race. But we signed an agreement that we would help with that. So we were, just receiving information and certainly submitted a cost if we had to do the recount, what that would have been.
8: This is what you owe us.
9: Yeah. Yep.
8: Well, so, it's more work for you, obviously.
9: Oh, yeah.
8: Yeah.
9: It's
8: a lot.
9: Work. Yes.
8: Roxanne,
9: yeah.
8: Have you been a part of a recount?
10: I have been.
8: Okay.
10: Yeah. Part of a couple of recounts, yes.
9: Yeah. And generally, I would say most general elections you have a recount.
8: Sure.
9: Not everyone, but most you do. Yeah.
8: Those always make me laugh because it sounds like the figures don't change much.
9: No.
10: They do not change much.
8: No.
10: So.
9: Only thing that'll change is that we've seen is if the voter, instead of filling out the oval, they'll maybe circle it or do something like that. And then the election judges have the duty to determine voter intent. And then they'll, might change it by one or two or something like that.
8: Isn't that written right on there? On the ballot?
10: It is, yes.
8: Fill it in. Yeah, I was going to say.
10: Fill in the oval.
8: I remember seeing many a time where it says, yeah. Because, like, if you put an X, does that count? Or does it have to be a filled in?
9: Well, it has to be. If you did an X on the oval, it'd probably be fine. Yeah, the machine.
8: So, like, if it's Kirby Hamish, Randy Schreifels, and Roxanne Gaerds, the three options, and I put an X next to Randy Schreifels, that machine knows that it was voting for Randy Schreifels?
9: Well, if it was inside the oval.
8: Yeah, that's what I'm saying. Yeah. Inside the circle, the oval.
9: Yeah. It reads the oval is what it reads.
8: Sure. So, and if there's markings inside the oval, that's where the vote goes.
9: Yep. Okay. Yep. So,
8: it also says right on there to just fill it.
9: Yeah. So it doesn't happen that much. Last time we did a post-election review, I think we did over 5,000.
10: Yes.
9: And there was just one.
8: Okay.
9: So
8: one.
9: Just only one voter that circled rather than filled it in.
8: That's
9: so
8: funny. Well, now we know. Hey, if you're listening right now, fill it in. Shade it in right
10: shade
8: there.
10: Shade it in.
8: Yeah. And it says it right on there. So something to look at. November 3rd is the election date, state general election date, coming up on November 3rd. Randy, polls open 7 a.m. until 8 p.m. if you're in-person voting, correct?
9: Yep. Yes, that's correct.
8: But you can go to RoxanneMNVotes.org if you're looking to register, if you moved, if you're wanting to make sure or where your spot to vote is, go to MNVotes.org, right?
10: Yep. Well, yeah, MNVotes.org or MNVotes.gov. Both of them get you to the same place. That website, you can update your voter registration, register to vote. You can apply for an absentee ballot. On election day, you can check where your polling place is. You can also go on there and check your sample ballot. So if you want to look at your ballot before you come in to vote, do some research, you have the opportunity to go on the website and get your sample ballot as well.
8: Randy, you can register to vote at mnvotes.org?
9: Yes, correct, yes.
8: How do you provide the addresses and stuff like that?
9: Well, you'd fill it out, and then, it does require either your state ID number, or driver's license number, or the last 4 years Social Security number.
8: Okay.
9: And then that all goes through the various checks to see that everything's correct.
8: Yeah. So they're just doing the back work for you, basically.
9: Yes. Yep.
8: But so you enter that in, and then you get a email back or a text back that says you're good to go?
10: So once it goes through all the checks, you are mailed a voter postal verification card to the address that you registered at. So that card will have your polling place for election day. If we happen to get that back because it didn't go to the correct address or whatever the case may be, then we are required to challenge that, your record in the state system. So the next, when you do go to vote, you would need to clear that challenge. So we do make sure that if you register at an address, we send you that card and you get it there.
8: To that address.
10: Correct.
8: Yeah, to make sure that that's actually you.
9: Yes.
8: You're actually living there.
10: Yes.
8: Say you haven't voted for a while. What would be the best avenue? And you lived in the same location, like you bought the place 15 years ago or something like that. You fell out with politics or something, and now you want to vote again. So you wouldn't be registered, correct, because you haven't voted for a while, Roxanne?
10: So if you have not voted in the last two election cycles,
9: or
10: 4 years, yes, the state runs a administrative update every January, February. So if you do not vote in the last 4 years, your record automatically goes to inactive. So if you would choose to go to vote and you're not registered, you can register on election day or before election day. You can use your driver's license as long as that is current with your current address. If your address on your driver's license is not current, you can use your driver's license as to show who you are.
8: Mm-hmm.
10: But then in addition to that, you would need some type of
8: bring a parcel of mail.
10: Proof of resident. Yeah. It'd be like a credit card statement, a utility bill with your name, your address, and date it within 30 days of the election.
8: Sure.
9: It would be best to do that, go to mnvotes.org to do that early.
8: Right.
9: Then your name will be on the roster, and then you won't have any of these issues that happen, right?
10: So for the November election, pre-registration, that cutoff is October 13th. That's 21 days before the election.
8: Okay.
10: So if people want to get registered beforehand, they can go on to that mnvotes.org and register prior to the cutoff.
8: Sure. But if you live in Albany, for instance, with an ID that says you live in Albany, and you haven't registered to vote there, you should be good to go. Going to the polling place that day with your ID and your Albany address, and it says, okay, yep, Albany works.
10: That is correct.
8: Cool.
10: Yeah.
8: Gotcha. But still go to mnvotes.org beforehand.
10: It just saves you time. Because you're going to be on the roster when you walk in.
9: Yeah. So when you go in the polling place, if you're not registered, you'll have to go through that registration process. And that, of course, takes some time, right?
8: Yeah.
9: So, yeah.

0: ballot mailed to them. If they choose to vote on Election Day, our office, the Stearns County Service Center, is their polling place on Election Day.
1: Yeah.
2: So and we have about 20 mail ballot precincts.
1: Sure.
2: Yeah. So they, right, they're going to get their ballot mail to them, I believe, on Friday, right?
0: They're expected to go out on Friday.
1: It's upcoming Friday.
0: Yeah, so okay. They should receive them, you know,
2: but
0: within a week.
2: But if they want to vote in person, they just have to go to the service center on Election Day. Yep.
1: We're up against the break. This is a two-page paper here. I've got like this much done. So we got some work to do in the second half of the program. We have more to come. Talking with elections with Randy Schreifels, the Stearns County Auditor, as well as Roxanne Gerds, the election supervisor on Party Line, brought to you by Chiropractic Connection.
3: Criminal apprehension will unveil the Minnesota Guide to Sexual Assault Investigations this afternoon. The woman who captured video of federal agents fatally shooting Alex Preddy says the moments after he was taken to the ground remained vivid 8 months later. Stella Carlson told members of Congress Tuesday she was standing just feet away.
4: In that moment, I believe Alex made a choice to be righteous, kind, and brave, to stand up for his neighbors being assaulted in the street, and then they shot him again and again and again.
3: The ACLU of Minnesota is suing Detroit Lakes Public Schools over a policy targeting rainbow symbols. The school board voted in July to remove non-school-sponsored materials, specifically including rainbow stickers, posters, flags, and buttons. This is MNN.
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13: Mainly sunny skies today with daytime highs approaching 65. Southeasterly winds 8 to 15 miles per hour. Chance of rain showers tonight, lows around 52. Overcast skies. Cloudy skies expected tomorrow. Rain showers likely. High temperatures reach up to 60. Slight chance for showers Friday and Saturday. Mid-60s Friday, low 60s by Saturday. From the Weatherology Weather Center, I'm meteorologist Jennifer Wojcicki on AM 1150 KASM.
1: 55 degrees in central Minnesota, halfway through the 9 o'clock hour right here on KASM at 55. Morning low is 46. Yesterday, 62 the high, 44 the low, normal high 69.

0: a low of 47. Last year, 78 the high, 52 the low. Record high, 90, 2017. Record low, 30, 1983. Arcus Weather Center, our humidity is at 86%. Pressure, 30.45. Winds from the east at 4 miles an hour. Your visibility at 10 miles with that bright sunshine. Dew point at 43. Sun rose today at 7:07. It'll set at 7:14. 55 right now on our way to 65 on your Wednesday. We have more to come with Roxanne and Randy coming up after a Brownfield Market update from the Chicago Board of Trade, brought to you by Minnesota Farm Bureau.
1: Soybeans and corn are lower, cattle are higher, hogs are mixed. I'm John Perkins with a Brownfield Market update. When it comes to short stature corn, it all started with Stein. For decades, they have been focused on unique hybrids that deliver top yields. Stein invented short stature corn, then they perfected it. Soybeans are lower this morning, waiting for tomorrow's face-to-face meeting with China. Harvest delays in parts of the region are boosting basis levels as crushers look for supplies. November beans are down 11 at 13.14.5. January's 10.5 lower at 13.30.75. Adjusting product spreads, October meals up 240 at 371.20. October bean oils down 72 at 66.65. Corn is lower, watching harvest delays, and Mexico picked up 100,000 tons of U.S. corn ahead of the open. Ethanol production is expected to be down on the week due to seasonal maintenance. December's 8 lower at 5.28.75, and March corn 7.75 lower at 5.43.25. And wheat's down as it monitors talks aimed at increasing export movement out of the Black Sea. U.S. winter wheat planting seen delays, but the rainfall should be beneficial long-term. December Chicago's a dime lower at 7.07.25. Cotton and rice are consolidating. December cotton's down 11 at 82.76. November rice is up 3.5 at 16.05.5. Live and feeder cattle are supported by yesterday's higher closing beef as they wait for widespread direct business. October live's up 167 at 220.45, and December's 245 higher at 221.92. October feeders are up 310 at 331.12. And hogs are mixed, mostly lower on spread trade and profit taking, with quarterly inventory numbers out tomorrow. October is up 17 at 79.45, and December leans down 62 at 70.37. We are online at brownfieldagnews.com, and you can also find us on Facebook and YouTube. I'm John Perkins with a Brownfield Market Update.
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0: 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Back on Sarah's Party Line. Party Line here today, we're talking about state and general elections with Stearns County Auditor Randy Schreifels, as well as the election supervisor Roxanne Gerds. I kind of dilly-dallied our way through the first half of the program, so let's kick her down. Let's talk, Roxanne, about safe and secure elections. So election judges, every election judge has an oath that they have to take.
9: Correct. Yep. Every election judge goes through training and they take an oath to keep the election safe and secure. They can face penalties in the event they don't follow the oath that they take. So,
0: Randy, you ever heard of any of those?
10: We've not had any troubles with our election judges.
0: But, throughout the state, has there been?
10: Yeah. There's certainly, most likely they just get dismissed when they're not, doing what they're supposed to do.
0: Sure.
10: Right?
0: So okay.
10: I don't know that too many have actually been charged, but normally when issues come up, the clerk is right there, or like for us, our auditor's office. You can't really do anything in elections without somebody else seeing it, right?
0: Yeah.
10: I mean, there's so many eyes on this stuff, and a lot of things

0: take
1: for good reason
0: to do, right?
1: Yeah.
0: So, yeah, that's our judges. Thankfully, are very good. We've had ex-employees come back and help. Other clerks that have retired have come back to help. So we have a very strong team.
2: We
0: so.
2: Do. Yeah.
1: It's a lot of people who don't want to sleep on Tuesday, November 3rd.
2: Right.
1: Huh? Stay away from that. Is it like you guys each have a key and like both of you need to be present at the same time for one program to work or something like that?
0: Certainly, like getting into certain rooms, you can't go in there by yourself. So, and that's all logged, and there's sort of cameras on things. And yeah, anytime you're dealing with an actual ballot, there's two people that have to be present.
1: Sure.
0: So, the absentee ballot board, you know, has two or three or four people normally are dealing with that. So,
2: and yeah. With the ballot board, you have to have judges from two different political parties,
1: sure.
2: In order to accept or reject and process the ballots.
1: So, okay.
2: Yep.
1: Covering your bases.
2: We are.
0: Yes.
1: Blame everyone instead of blaming one person. It's a really good system, actually. Like, how could it be Randy's fault? There was four other people involved all the time.
0: Yes.
1: Public observation and transparency. There's an accuracy test going on in a couple Mondays, Roxanne.
2: Yeah, so we do a pretest on all of our programming that we use for the absentee voting locations. We do a pretest on those ballot counters, and then we do a public accuracy test where the public is invited to come and observe our test, and that is going to be held on Monday, October 12th at the Service Center, and it starts at 9 a.m. So.
1: What kind of crowd do you get for that, Randy?
0: Very light.
1: Yeah,
2: we usually get maybe one or two the last couple of times, but otherwise it is very light. And then each municipality does their own PAT for their ballot counter. The county just does the ones for the absentee locations.
1: Sure. What's the canvas on November 6th at the Service Center all about, Roxanne?
2: So after the general election, our canvas is November 6th, and that's where the members of the canvas board will go through and certify the results from the November election.
1: Sure.
0: And the canvas board is made up of myself, two county commissioners, the mayor of the largest jurisdiction, so St. Cloud, and the court administrator.
1: Okay. So. There's a post-election review on November 16th.
0: So after every general election, there's a recount of the top races, and there's used to be three, and now there'll be four different jurisdictions that get recounted. And that's a hand recount. And then, you know, as we've talked about, a lot of times there's also a recount on one of the races. So, and all these recounts and post-election reviews have come out that where the machines have been accurate, occasionally there will be a change in the vote by maybe one or two because of creative marking of the ballot, put it that way, right? The ballot can't determine how you voted if you don't fill in the oval, right?
1: Sure.
0: So if you circle it rather than fill it in, then you know the vote total may change because the election judge will look at voter intent, right?
1: Yeah. So the chain of custody, there's a statute in 2026, Roxanne, saying that counties have to develop a chain of, like a plan?
2: Correct, yeah. So the new legislation, and, you know, so we sat down as a team and went through our processes. And we already had a lot of these processes in place. We just didn't have a written document, you know, outlining those processes. So we did create a chain of custody plan, and we have to submit and update that annually to the Secretary of State. So
1: you're just they pass the rules, and you abide by them.
2: That's exactly right.
1: Pretty yes. much. Pretty easy, right, Randy?
0: Yeah,
1: just listen to what they want you to do.
0: The Scott County thing where I believe they had some mail service deliver ballots and they like kept the door of the van open, which was really poor practice, right? So anytime we're hauling ballots around, there needs to be two election judges or
1: sure.
0: two staff people that are part of it, right? So the ballots, of course, are very important and need to be very secured. So
2: yeah. we make sure that as something is being transferred to somebody else, that they sign off on that, seeing that they're now in custody of it.
1: So. Right. You have it right on here that it's documented of when and where materials were handed off, and Randy went to the bathroom. So it's Roxanne right. was in charge type of deal.
0: Yeah.
1: I like it. Voting equipment is federally and state certified. Obviously, you're just keeping up with what the state tells you to use, right, Roxanne?
2: That is correct, yes.
1: Yeah. Paper ballots are is the official record and retained for 22 months after the election? So you just hold, you have a big old warehouse somewhere of
2: ballots? We do have a big storage room, yes. And
1: yeah.
2: so any any election material we have to hold on to for 22 months before we can discard that.
1: Sure. Yeah. And then that's a fun day at the paper shredder.
2: It is, yes.
0: So when the stuff comes in, all the election returns, election night, the ballots are sealed by the election judges from that precinct. And
1: right.
0: they stay sealed for the whole 22 months unless there's a recount, right? So even the auditor staff or nobody can look at those unless it's a recount or a judge's order, right? So,
1: who's on the absentee ballot board?
2: So we hire election judges, and we have usually 4 to 6 people that are on the ballot board, and they
1: okay.
2: have to be of different political parties. So,
1: I'm sensing a theme with that. You don't want 2 righties or 2 lefties in there. It's always one of each.
2: Yes, there's a number of election tasks that we need. Bipartisan. So we make sure, like, even if we're curbside voting, the ballot board process, anytime we process the ballots, we need to have election judges from two different parties.
1: We talked earlier about voter registration. You got to be registered 21 days before the election, which you had said that's the...
2: October 13th.
1: 13th. That's the deadline for that to register.
0: To get on the roster.
1: On the roster. Yes. Otherwise, you could show up day of and they'd get it figured out for you. You talked about the ID or a bank statement or a lease or utility bill, one of those things.
2: Yep. So
1: it's not a magazine address or anything like
2: that. No. It does have to be a utility bill or a credit card statement with your address and in your name if your driver's license does not have the correct address. So.
1: Sure. How often do you run into that?
2: Occasionally. Usually people do have their driver's license updated. We do, we have a number of colleges in Stearns County, so we do get election day registrations or new registrations at the colleges as well.
1: Sure. How does that residency work? Not to get too deep into the weeds here.
2: So,
1: if you go to St. Cloud State University, but you live in Alexandria, should you vote in St. Cloud?
2: That's one unique thing with college students. They can choose to vote from their home address, or they can choose to vote at their college address.
1: Okay.
2: They can't do both.
1: Yeah.
2: But
1: that's a good idea.
2: They need to choose one place or the other. So
1: sure.
2: With a college student, the colleges do provide us a student housing list that students can use for their address as well.
1: Gotcha. Yep. I'm learning stuff today. I didn't know how visually impaired people voted or what a college kid would do. I'm trying to remember what I did when I was in college. So I went in the cities, but maybe I didn't vote. Maybe slept in that day. Voter registration verification. All voter registrations are verified through the Secretary of State, through the basically the driver vehicle services, right?
0: The driver's license database.
1: Yeah.
0: Yep.
1: So
0: and Social Security database. Yep.
1: Cross referencing.
0: Yes.
1: Basically, right there.
0: Yep.
1: Date of birth, driver's license number, the social, all that stuff gets on there for voter registration. Records that cannot automatically be verified with the exact match, they're forwarded for like a quick review for you guys?
2: Right. The NARA staff will get those in our queue, and we need to do a verification on those. So
0: we'll send out letters and asking for that. And if you are challenged, then at the polling location, you'll have to provide documentation to show, to clear that challenge, right? So
1: we talked about the voter list maintenance, about being inactive after a four-year cycle. And then here's a good one. Yeah, deceased voters are removed. You guys just listen to our obituaries on CASM, or how do you stay up to date on that?
2: We do receive a weekly report from the Department of Health, and we go through and inactivate or mark them as deceased in our voter registration system.
1: Sure. Yeah. Randy, I think I asked you this last time. How did it go? If I were to vote absentee now but pass away before November 3rd, does that vote count?
0: Well, it depends on... Right, when you passed away. So if you passed away, so let's say you absentee now, we got your ballot, we accepted it, you passed away a few days before the election. Well, we've already opened and processed that, so we can't claw it back.
1: It doesn't get deleted or anything like that?
0: Well, because we, as part of the process of processing, which I think happens 18 days before the election.
2: 19 days before we can start opening, yep.
0: Yeah, we start opening and processing, and once we do that, we're separating the ballot from whose ballot it is.
1: Sure.
0: The materials. And once you do that, then we can't identify what ballot is yours.
1: Yeah.
0: So that's part of the security, right? And
1: well, just the fact that you couldn't do that to anybody.
0: Yeah. So there is a time period, a couple weeks in there, that you pass away, and if you absentee balloted and we accepted it, right?
1: It would be counted.
0: Yes.
1: Right. Sure. Yep. But in those circumstances, you're talking threading the needle pretty. Right.

0: Right.
1: Pretty good
0: yeah.
1: there.
0: Right.
1: Yeah.
0: If we do have one on our death report and we do have a ballot that is accepted and we haven't started that process of opening those yet, we do go in and claw that back.
1: Okay. Gotcha. Yeah. Again, I don't see that happening.
0: It does not happen real often.
1: What, do you got a couple of those in your career?
0: Maybe one or two.
1: Yeah.
2: Yeah.
1: It'd be quite, pretty weird timing.
2: Yeah.
1: Absentee balloting, the extended hours, the voting period. Oh, already up and running, Roxanne. You got some ballots already?
0: We do. We started absentee voting on Friday. We have two locations in Stearns County right now that are voters can go to. We have the St. Cloud City Hall location,
1: mm-hmm.
0: and then we have the service center in Way Park. And we are open Monday through Friday, 8 a.m. to 4:30 p.m. But for the general election, we do have some extended hours. So the two Saturdays before the election, October 24th and October 31st, we're open from 9 to 3. On October 27th, that Tuesday, we're open until 7 p.m. And we're also open that Sunday before the election, 9 a.m. to 3 p.m., and that Monday before, we're open till 5. And all of this information is also on our Stearns County website as well.
1: So Randy's not handing out candy for trick-or-treating this year because he's got to go work on
2: right,
1: Sunday.
2: Right. Yeah. Exactly.
1: And don't go to the trifles house.
0: Right. And then 7 days before the election, we do have some additional voting locations that are going to open up. We have the Melrose City Hall and Painesville City Hall. Those locations will have ballots for all of Stearns County.
1: The whole county.
0: County.
1: I noticed that City Hall, right now, you could go to City Hall and get any ballot in the county?
0: That is correct.
1: Where you're registered? Okay.
0: Yes. Yep.
1: Interesting. And then Melrose and Painesville have that as well?
0: They will, but
1: 7 days
0: beforehand. 7 days before. Yeah. And then a couple of the other cities, they will only have their municipal ballots, and that is the city of Sauk Center, Cold Spring, St. Augusta, St. Joe, and Sartell.
1: Do you remember 26 years ago when you got like 10 mail-in ballots for the whole election?
2: Yeah.
1: And now
2: it has exploded.
1: It's crazy.
2: Yeah.
1: And what are the figures? How do the figures rectify that? Is the voter turnout better with more opportunity to vote or more avenues to vote?
2: Yeah, I think voter registration, or excuse me, turnout has increased as a percent, and mail balloting is also a higher percent turnout typically too.
1: Sure.
2: So the 20 mail ballot precincts, although they were high before, they're even a little higher now.
0: Right.
1: Yeah. So. And the fact that, like, I'm driving through St. Cloud, I'll just stop in the City Hall and vote in Richmond,
0: right,
1: even though I'm in City Hall in St. Cloud.
0: Yep.
1: Those extended hours, is that state mandated?
2: Yes.
1: Yeah. Okay. So it's basically, I made this joke with you last time when we were going into the primaries. No excuses anymore. If you don't vote, you didn't want to, because there's so many ways and easy avenues to vote.
2: Yeah, we want Stearns County citizens to vote, right? We want our voices heard, so there's a lot of opportunities, so get out and vote.
1: And you can't complain about it after if you didn't vote before. So there we go. Election Day voting, 7 a.m. until 8 p.m. The returning and a mail absentee, returning a mail or absentee ballot. It's pretty easy to do, right, Roxanne?
0: It is easy. So if you want to drop off, instead of putting your ballot in the mail, if you choose to drop it off, you can drop it off at the Stearns County Service Center in person. You can drop off your own ballot. As well, you can drop off for a ballot for up to 3 people.
1: Yeah.
0: However, you do need to drop that off in person at the Service Center, and you will need to show your ID to say, this is who I am, and these are the people that I'm dropping the ballots off for. So, someone can drop off a ballot. For example, I could drop off a ballot for my husband and my son. But if I go in, I would need to show my ID saying I am dropping off my spouse's and my son's ballot for them.
1: How many of those, like, what are the circumstances in which you would turn those ballots away? Because it's your son and your husband, that's like your household, that's okay?
0: Nope.
1: But like you can't do your neighbor or Randy's or anything?
0: There is no restriction.
1: Oh, there's nothing. Okay.
0: There is no restriction.
1: Three.
0: You can just do 3. You can,
1: and as long as one of them is you, one of the ballots says Roxanne Gaird's on it.
0: Nope, you can do up to 3. It doesn't need to be my own.
1: Gotcha.
0: So, yeah.
1: But you're just with the ID,
0: they're just showing that I am dropping off, you know, other people's ballots.
1: Gotcha. Okay.
2: Yeah. So you can't drop off 100
1: for instance, right?
2: It's limited to 3. That's what we're trying to catch. That make sure you're not dropping off others.
1: Oh,
2: other days, another time.
1: So she comes back 10 minutes later and has 3 more.
2: Right.
1: It's like, no, Roxanne, you already did your 3.
2: Yes.
1: Okay, I see. It's
2: all
1: reactionary because it's all the stuff that you hear, like, this guy dropped off 100 ballots or something like that. It's like, no, you can't do that.
0: That doesn't happen.
1: So all those
2: Yeah, way back COVID time, we did have a Dropbox, for instance, but that's not used anymore because you do have to show who you are.
1: Right.
2: You're limited, yes.
1: Do you have a kiosk for the primary or something?
2: No.
1: Or what was that thing you had at Lake George for the primary? Or you could just vote at the primary?
2: Yeah.
1: At Summertime by George?
2: You maybe could register to
1: register
2: vote.
1: Register to vote. Maybe that's what it was.
2: Could be that.
1: That sounds more accurate.
2: Other places besides government can set up, you know, voter registration drives, and there's certainly requirements for that, but we don't, not all of them come to us.
1: Right. So, okay. Yeah. The Stearns County mail ballot precincts, you said there's 20 of them. It's the choice of that jurisdiction, right, Roxanne?
0: That is correct. So a township of any size can choose to go mail ballot. A city, they have to have 400 or less registered voters in order to move to a ballot, mail ballot precinct. And that decision is totally up to the city council of that city or that supervisor board of that township. Of course, they would have to go through, you know, Randy, and he would, you know, need to approve it. But we Stearns County does not make the decision on whether someone goes mail ballot or not.
1: Why would you? Yeah.
0: Right.
1: You're not going to make them make them choose, right?
2: Well, and I think the only thing we don't want is them to flip back and forth, right? Pick a lane and keep in that lane, because otherwise voters get confused, right? So,
1: well, for instance, the cities that you have on here, like I'm looking at Meyer Grove. What do they register voting in Meyer Grove? Less than 100?
2: Definitely, yeah.
1: And to have someone there for 13 hours or have to man the booth for 13 hours,
0: right.
1: It's more cost-effective to just have it all mail-in?
2: Then they all would have to be trained election judges, right, and they're bringing stuff in. And, yeah, it's a financial hit for them, right? Plus the clerks doing elections, you have to know a lot of things,
1: mm-hmm.
2: and it's a pretty big job. And those smaller jurisdictions sometimes have a hard time finding clerks, right?
1: Right. So, yeah. Well, you could sit there for 2 hours and no one would walk in, I feel
2: right.
1: like. So, yeah, I feel like that number will rise in elections. I guess we won't know until we get there, but the fact that it is a little more efficient that way.
2: Right,
1: yeah.
2: Right.
1: And it's 20 precincts. It looks like about 12 towns or 12 cities, 8 townships, something like that. And as you had said, it was their choice.
0: Right. Yep, and we do have a list of those precincts on our website as well. So, and those residents that live in the mail ballot precinct, those are the ones that can come and vote at our location at the service center on election day.
1: Sure.
2: Yeah.
0: Or if they choose to do absentee, they can come, you know, before that as well. But we are their polling place on election day.
2: So we do have to receive the ballot by 5 o'clock on election day. So just both absentee and mail ballot folks need to make sure they get in the mail, you know, plenty of time ahead of time.
1: Right. Mm-hmm.
2: So I wouldn't do much less than a week sending it in.
1: But also they could go to Painesville or Melrose, because there's a lot of Painesville, Melrose areas in these cities and townships where they could go get their physical ballot right then and there, vote in person, and be on their way.
0: That is correct, yes.
1: And how long are those? What was it, a week, Painesville and Melrose?
0: Yep, so they are 7 days before the election. Painesville and Melrose will be options for these voters to go in and vote, and they will have ballots for all of Stearns County.
1: And what are the hours at?
0: It is their office hours, and I believe Painesville and Melrose are both 8 to 4:30.
1: Oh, so a nice window for a week, basically, to get there. So, Randy, it is easy to vote in 2026,
2: it is,
1: right?
2: Yes.
1: There's no excuses anymore.
2: Get out there.
1: Minnesota Votes, mnvotes.org or mnvotes.gov. It'll get you there either way to register. You could view the ballot and then get out there and vote on November 3rd. And look at that, 10 o'clock.
2: Sounds good. Yeah,
1: get some sleep. You got a big couple of weeks coming up, I would assume. And we'll talk to you guys next time, okay?
0: Thank you.
2: Sounds good. Thanks, Kirby.
1: You got it. That's Randy Schreifels as well as Roxanne Garrett. Randy, the Stearns County Auditor. Roxanne, the Election Supervisor. 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
6: Chasm's top of the hour update. Everything you need to know. It's our home, too. Stand by.
7: NBC News Radio, I'm Michael Kastner. The DOJ is claiming national security concerns give President Trump the authority to restrict news outlets from accessing certain areas of the White House. In a court filing yesterday, the Trump administration contended that access to the White House is a privilege rather than a constitutional right, despite First Amendment protections for the press. NBC's Gary Grumbach.
8: Over the past several days, when asked by members of the media, President Trump had a hard time articulating exactly what it was that he took issue with related to these news organizations, just calling it fake news generally. The Department of Justice here is being much more specific.
7: The filing specifically alleges that CNN, MS Now, and Politico engaged in reporting practices that raise national security concerns, justifying the restrictions. Chinese President Xi Jinping will be meeting with the president at the White House today. More from NBC's Garrett Hake.
9: Topping their agenda, the escalating AI competition between the U.S. and China. Speaking at the U.N. General Assembly on Tuesday, President Trump dismissed growing concerns about AI, even attempting to rebrand the technology.
7: Trump said instead of artificial intelligence, it should be called super intelligence. During their meeting, the two leaders are also expected to discuss trade and rare earth minerals. The Northeast is bracing for a potential nor'easter. Forecasters warn a powerful wind and rainstorm could hit the East Coast later this week, bringing gusty winds and storm surge to Boston, New York, and other coastal cities from New England to the Mid-Atlantic. Kratom is being linked to the deaths of two college students in Mississippi. Leaders at Ole Miss University confirmed Tuesday that police are probing two deaths that happened Monday, including a possible overdose call at a campus dorm.
10: Quite possible OD. I do not believe the subject's breathing.
7: Michael Kastner, NBC News Radio. Officials with ICE say the agent who shot a Venezuelan man in Austin, Texas Sunday was not wearing a body camera. Scott Carr with more.
11: DHS officials told NBC News it's unclear why the agent who shot Wilbur Perez was not wearing a body camera, as he had been issued one. They say another ICE agent at the scene was wearing a camera. Perez has since been transferred to a processing facility in South Texas. Local Democratic Congressman Joaquin Castro says Perez has been in great pain and can't move the left side of his body. Reports say Perez was working for DoorDash when he was shot. Local officials are demanding an investigation.
7: Florida Republican candidate for Governor Byron Donalds is scaling back references to President Trump on his campaign website. The changes come as Trump's approval ratings have fallen to new lows. DoorDash is agreeing to a $131 million settlement with New York City following allegations of underpaying delivery workers. More from Scott Pringle.
12: Deputy Mayor Julie Sue says the city analyzed payments and found more than 260,000 DoorDash employees were underpaid between April of 2022 and June of this year.
13: DoorDash built a system that was quietly leaving out categories of trips and on-call time, so the real amount of work by deliveristas wasn't counted.
7: The American Veterinary Medical Association says there are close to 53 million households in the U.S. that have at least one cat, and they all need names. Perhaps yours made the list. Bree Tennis with the top 10.
14: In celebration of Happy Cat Month, U.S. News and World Report has researched and ranked the most popular cat names coast to coast. This is their third year of compiling names, and they use data from Fletch Pet Insurance Company for the rankings. Luna came in as the number one cat name, followed by Milo at number two, Bella, Leo, and Kitty. But all cats come to that. Oreo, Oliver, Lucy, Shadow, and Simba rounded out the top 10.
7: Michael Kastner, NBC News Radio.
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2: Joining us now, ProFarmer economist Lane Acree. Lane, we've got some pressure on corn and soybeans and wheat again today. What's going on?
3: Yeah, corn has now given up all of Monday's gain. We're trading near some of that technical support, and we saw really strong support off the 20-day moving average to start the week when we're trading right back there. That's going to be pretty key as the session goes on. It comes in at about 528. A close below that mark would be a technical breakdown, but like you said, bottom of the recent trading range in corn, looking for buyers to step in sooner rather than later. Novi beans down 9.25 at 13.16.25. That's kind of right in the middle between that $13 mark that served as support and 13.30, which has been pretty key resistance. Meal continues to march higher, seeing relative strength today. We're up about $1, 371.70 in that December contract, while bean oil is favoring the downside again today, and wheat's favoring the downside here as well. December SRW wheat down 9 cents, 7.08.25. You can kind of use wheat and crude oil as a proxy for how the market sees this war in Iran going on. And right now, Trump talking about just peace talks going pretty well, weighing really heavy on the market.
2: Gotcha. All right. Some solid strength in the cattle complex again today, Lane. What's going on?
3: Yeah, we're up about $3 in that December contract, 222-375, and I have to think that it's hope for prospects of higher cash trade this week. The market's really been waiting on cash, but we're kind of in that upper end of where we've been, so we need the cash market to lead strength here. October feeder cattle up about $5 at 333 here this morning, and again, close eyes on the cash market. On the hog side of things, October is favoring the upside just a hair. Deferred contracts are favoring the downside, but October continues to lead some of that strength, bouncing out of the bottom end of the recent range.
2: Thank you, Lane. That is Pro Farmer economist Lane Acree on Markets Now.
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2: Welcome back to AgriTalk, and it is time for one of my favorite things in the whole week, and that is the Farmer Forum. We've got Randy Francis from Iowa joining us. Randy, it's great to talk to you again, man. How are you?
7: Good, very good, Chip. Thank you. Looking forward to it.
2: Excellent. Yeah. You got in on all that rain here over the past few days. How much have you picked up, Randy?
7: Oh, we've had anywhere from probably 4 to 7 inches, kind of depending on the field. It's been pretty soggy. Today's the first day we've seen sunshine probably in 4 or 5 days. And it feels good this morning. Definitely yesterday was the first day of fall, and the weather has definitely kind of changed its course here now. You wake up in the morning and it's got a colder feel to it. It feels like football season.
2: Yeah. Yes, it certainly does. Certainly does. How's the corn crop looking for you? Is it holding on?
7: Yeah, it's holding on. We've matured pretty rapidly here the last couple weeks, losing a lot of the green out of the fields. And I'd say the corn's probably inching closer to being ready whenever the field conditions allow. And all the equipment's kind of pointed in that direction now. So as soon as we get an open kind of time frame here in the weather, we'll probably get started into it. The beans are a little bit slower to come. There's still a lot of leaves left on them, but
2: yeah,
7: the moisture the last few days have kind of made them progress probably a little quicker than they were going and even them up a little bit. So which isn't

0: a bad thing being told them on this time of year.
1: Yep. Now, you get a little bit west of where you're at, Randy, and there's more beans that are ready to go. I think guys are probably, as soon as fields are fit, they're going to be getting after some of those soybeans. But in your area, eastern part of the state, I think you're right. I think corn's going to be the first thing to open up, isn't it?
0: Yes, it is, yeah.
1: Yeah, yeah, all right. Let's bring in Gene Millard from Missouri, Northwest Missouri. Gene, it's good to talk to you again. How are you, man?
2: Well, just terrific, Chip. Thanks for the call this morning. Appreciate you being with
1: Glad that you are here. How are things looking down in Northwest Missouri?
2: We are in the soggy area a little bit. Not quite as bad, though, as what the folks up there in Iowa are suffering from. But we've had plenty of rain, a couple of inches in the last week or so. We've had a definite conversion from summer to fall. We had about 2 weeks of 95, 97 degrees every day from the last week in August, first week in September. And that was just excruciatingly hot. For that period of time, and then all of a sudden, boom, it's 50 degrees this morning. So we've seen the season change. Corn is it's ready. It's time to get it out, and there's a lot of guys have been running for a couple of weeks. I've only seen one soybean field with a combine in it. Everything else is still in that maturity stage that won't happen until probably first week in October.
1: Okay. All right. Is the corn crop still standing well, Gene?
2: So far, it's standing okay. But it has had about every stress that you can throw on it this year. First of all, we were a month late planting. We didn't turn a tap in the entire month of April. There were a few acres got planted there the last day or two of March, which was very early for here. But then rain, and never dried out until we got in the field in May. So, you know, we were normally planted by the 10th of May, or 10th of April, I mean, and this time it was more like the 10th of May. So 30 days late getting started, and it's matured semi-normally, but it had so much wet weather stress in June, just extreme loss of nitrogen, yellowing everywhere, potholes, low spots, swagged out, washed out, fair channels, you name it, you know.
1: So yeah.
2: It's going to be a mixed bag. It's going to be a mixed bag.
1: Okay. All right. Well, we're going to start getting harvest results from across the Midwest here before too long, and we'll be able to get a better handle on just what kind of supply is going to be out there. Okay, the conversation that we just had with Senator Grassley, we talked about the idea of a ban on diesel exports. Randy, what's your thoughts here?
0: I'm kind of mixed on that. I mean, yes, it sounds good on the front side. You know, I did have a conversation with a fuel guy here last week, and he said they're hearing from their suppliers from the top tier that basically keep the tanks above half full because there's potential that they could get tight on product. So if that's the case, yes, I want to keep the product in the United States as we can because it's harder to harvest without product. But at the same time, I'm a little worried long-term on the long-term effects of it. And what does that do to prices in 27? You know, can we handle it this year? Probably. Do we want to have 2-3 years of high fuel prices? That's where it's really going to stress and impact our operation.
1: Right, right. Now, you don't have a huge haul to get your hogs to market, Randy, but your costs have got to be going up to get hogs over to Waterloo, right?
0: Yeah, I mean, we're definitely seeing that on the price to deliver, you know, that and same with just price to truck corn around and run the feed truck every day operationally costs. You know, I figured last week the first 2 to 3 bushel that we harvest is going to go right to cover the fuel price, and that's just the increase in price. That's not the overall fuel expense.
1: Right.
0: So, you know, on a given day, we might have 7-8 pieces of equipment running between the harvest team and manure hauling team, but I figure we're burning 500 to 700 gallons of diesel fuel a day. So that's just the

0: The Farmer Forum is going here on AgriTalk. Randy Francis and Gene Miller.
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0: This industry spotlight is brought to you by Bax Hybrids, and joining me now, John Skinner, agronomy manager at Bax. John, we're talking about Beck's Seed IQ system. Talk to me about the recommendations generated by the system. What should a producer expect?
4: The recommendations generated by Seed IQ are powered by our own internal AI system. And what they do is they comb through millions of data points that we have accumulated from our research. But to really get honed in on a grower's operation, we have to ask a few qualifying questions about the way they manage their acres. So we take into account their nitrogen program. We take into account, are they applying a fungicide? Are their acres irrigated? What trait packages they are looking for in their operation? And we take those qualifying questions that they answer at the beginning of their Seed IQ experience, and then our system runs and combs through all our data points to provide them with the best level of recommendation. So it's really tailored to the way in which a farmer manages their acres.
0: That's outstanding. Hey, I bet you and other Bex agronomists use the system as well, right?
4: Absolutely. We're using it daily, and we have millions of data points within this system. And to sit down and manually go through all that data to see soil types and response to nitrogen rates and response to fungicides, that would take hours and hours on end. And so to have a powerful AI system to comb through that and do it for us, it provides us unique insights that we may not pick up on in our daily product walks or daily product conversations that we have amongst each other. So the agronomy team, our regional product specialist team, we're using this on a daily basis to gain a broader understanding of our hybrids and the management that they respond to.
0: Excellent. John, hey, where can listeners go for more information?
4: For more information on the Seed IQ system, you can find us at BexHybrids.com.
0: Perfect. Thank you, John. John Skinner, agronomy manager at Bex Hybrids.
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0: Welcome back to AgriTalk and the Farmer Forum. We've got Randy Francis from Eastern Iowa, Gene Millard from Northwest Missouri. Gene, you've been a leader in the ethanol and biofuels industry for a long time. Is 45Z changing operations at the ethanol plant down there?
9: 45Z is kind of a mixed bag the way we're reading it. Now, Chip, I'll just have to tell you, I've been chairman of the ethanol plant board here for 20 years, and I retired in this summer, and yeah. I think it was a good time to retire because figuring out the dynamics of this, because we're a small plant and we really don't have access to like your pipeline for your CO2 and that type of thing. And any proposal we had before the board to lower our carbon score was going to cost us in the millions of bucks. And it just seemed to be a wild card for our size of operation of a small plant. So we're more been in the specialty field of reprocessing into high quality food grade product. And there's so many different dynamics in that, because if we acquire fuel from a plant that is, really into the 45Z, they know they've got a lot of extra dollars to work with there, and it may help us buy our product just a little bit less, for the reprocessing. But that's just a wild card that's still out there, and the rule book is, I think, still to be finished.
0: Okay. All right. Very good. Randy, is the biofuel changes, 45Z, is it having any impact on your marketing thoughts, or is the corn still going to the pigs?
10: Corn's still going to the pigs. We need it either way. And actually, I would say a lot of – this isn't probably what the ethanol guys want to hear, but a lot of big producers have actually pulled back the DDGs the last year and going just to more of a corn-soy diet. So – we'll see how that goes forward.
0: Man, I tell you what, with the amount of soybean meal demand that we've got out in the country right now, Randy, that is pretty clear that is happening on different fronts. There's no question about it. No question. Okay, we've been talking about fuel costs. Let's throw fertilizer costs into the conversation here. You've got access to a lot of manure there, Randy, but are fertilizer costs having any impact on your plans for this fall?
10: Basically the last couple of years with the higher fertilizer costs, we kind of went to a field by field need and necessity. So taking a lot more soil samples of it and kind of prioritizing fields and having the liquid hog manure, we've maybe trucked it farther away, but then also using commercial fertilizer to supplement. We've kind of ranked fields based on how much they need it. So then, but like taking that grid sample, taking that soil sample has really impacted our decision. And we're going in and just kind of spot checking. We might not be doing a full sample, but we're spot checking fields and then building the plan off that, so we're not just blanket spreading everything, every acre, every year.
0: Does that apply to the manure too? Are you getting pickier on where you put the manure?
10: Yeah, probably. Like I said, we've utilized some tankers, like semi-tankers, to maybe haul it 6-7 miles.
0: Yeah.
10: Last year, and that seemed to be really efficient and good way to do it. You just keep your spreaders in the field, and the tankers can deliver it at a farther distance and in a pretty efficient manner. three trucks basically just rolling all day, you can get as much done. And to be able to kind of spread it out a little farther from the buildings, unlike years past, that's been a good source, especially putting on a field maybe that's never had it before. You know, you get a little bump in yield on that and some residual manure and nitrogen value. So things like that are going on. Industry's kind of, it's good.

0: found.
1: Yeah, it's very cool. Very cool. Gene, what about down your way? Are those fertilizer prices having an impact on your fall plans?
2: It will have. One thing, we've done a little fertilizer pricing shopping this fall. We normally spread our P&K in the fall. And this year, it's going to be kind of a question mark. The anhydrous price actually is a little bit less than it was last year. And we've already booked our anhydrous for this fall. But the phosphate is up about 40% in price. And the other sticker shock, which don't even often think about, is sulfur. And that sulfur cost has gone up, they tell me, 50 to 100%.
1: Yep.
2: So I'm not sure exactly how that's going to work into the equation this year, because we didn't used to think about sulfur at all, and now all of a sudden it's a component. And so getting the right kind of mix and balance out there is going to be kind of a challenge this year, I think. It's going to no doubt cost more money.
1: Yeah, well, about half of the sulfur that comes into the country.
2: More beans is what's going to happen, I think.
1: Yeah, okay, more beans is what's going to happen. But about half of the sulfur that comes into the country originates or travels through the Strait of Hormuz. So that's a big deal. It has an impact on the ability to produce phosphate fertilizers. It's a big deal, and a lot of the fertilizer problems, when you boil it all down, it sits right there with sulfur as a big problem. No doubt.
2: That's a bottleneck.
1: Yes, it is. All right, fellas, man, what a great conversation. We sure appreciate you guys coming on, making the time for us, and sharing your thoughts. Randy, be safe with harvest. We'll talk to you again real soon, man.
3: Yep, appreciate it. Thanks, Chip. Everybody be safe.
1: All right. Very good. Very good. Gene, I'll see you in a few weeks down in KC.
2: Well, we hope so. Hope to see you.
1: Excellent.
2: There, Chip. Have a great day.
1: Excellent.
2: Thank you.
1: Good deal. All right, that is Randy Francis in Iowa, Gene Millard in Northwest Missouri. All right, thank you so much for listening today. Big thank you to Senator Grassley for coming on the show again today. We sure enjoy the conversations. Come back this afternoon. Michelle Rook's got a conversation with Luke Beckman from Central Valley Ag and Chris Swift from Swift Trading Company. Tomorrow morning, Josh Linville talking fertilizer right here on AgriTalk.
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0: NBC News Radio. I'm Chris Caraggio.
10: Chinese President Xi Jinping will begin his first visit to Washington, D.C. in 10 years. Later today, President Trump is scheduled to meet with him at the White House during his visit this week. Secretary of State Marco Rubio says President Trump remains open to a deal with Iran. Rubio's comments come a day after the president threatened to annihilate the country while speaking to world leaders at the United Nations General Assembly.
11: For him, the Iranian issue is not a political issue. It is the fact that for generations now, for almost 50 years, every American president and, frankly, every country in the world, for the most part, agrees that Iran can never have a nuclear weapon. But ultimately, no one ever does anything about it.
10: Rubio cautioned there would be big problems if Iran keeps pushing for nuclear weapons. Iran's president addressed the General Assembly today, saying Iran is ready for dialogue and diplomacy, but without accepting the language of force. The U.S. and Israeli delegations walked out as the Iranian president began his speech. An emergency hearing is set for later today related to President Trump banning certain media outlets from the White House. A lawsuit was filed by CNN, MSNBC, and Politico that seeks to restore their access after Trump barred them from covering his events. Yesterday, in a court filing, the Justice Department said that the president has the authority to restrict major news organizations from accessing certain areas of the White House, citing national security concerns. Federal officials say the ICE officer who shot a Venezuelan man in Texas Sunday was not wearing a body camera. That's according to NBC News. NBC's Maggie Vespa reports Wilbur Rafael Garces Perez was making a DoorDash delivery in Austin when he was shot in the back.
12: Local police releasing their footage after two DHS officials said the ICE officer who shot at Garces Perez Sunday was not wearing his required body camera. DHS maintaining the Venezuelan national had a final deportation order.
10: He has since been transferred to a South Texas processing facility where Texas Democrat Joaquin Castro says he's in great pain and can't move the left side of his body. I'm Chris Caraggio, NBC News Radio. New York City Mayor Zoran Mamdani and Israeli Prime Minister Benjamin Netanyahu are bashing each other ahead of Netanyahu's speech at the United Nations General Assembly tomorrow. In a social media post, Netanyahu accused Mamdani of supporting terrorists.
13: Shame on you for supporting the Hamas terrorist monsters who butchered our people. Shame on you for inciting riots against New York Jews.
10: Yesterday, Mamdani said the allegations aren't true and called Netanyahu the architect of horrific genocide against Palestinians. Protests are expected tomorrow in New York ahead of Netanyahu's speech. The Patriots Day Freedom Fest has been called off. The event was scheduled for Saturday in Morning View, Kentucky. Michael Kastner with more.
14: The non-traditional music festival was supposed to feature a selection of Republican-leaning speakers, including Kid Rock, reality TV star Dog the Bounty Hunter, and U.S. Congressman James Comer. The festival reportedly sold only six VIP tickets, which were priced at $1,000, while general admission was going to be free. Eric Dieters, the event organizer, said he planned to pay for the event with VIP ticket sales from 100 people he interacts with on a regular basis. In a post on social media, he swore he would never do this event again and added, "None of these people will ever, ever get a favor from me again." I'm Michael Kastner.
10: A video is making the rounds showing a Waymo robo-taxi driving through a Denver farmer's market on a closed road. Mark Mayfield has the story.
15: On Sunday morning, 160 vendors were setting up at the South Pearl Street Farmer's Market when the self-driving car came through. The event's production director said there was a road closed sign on one side of the street, but the other side was still open to vendor traffic during setup, and the Waymo followed a vendor vehicle past the sign. No one was hurt, but the incident does bring up safety concerns surrounding the company. I'm Mark Mayfield.
10: I'm Chris Caraggio, NBC News Radio.
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1: Statewide news time right here on Chasm Radio. Governor Tim Walz says he accepts responsibility for not stopping fraud in Minnesota programs sooner. Walz says he should have done more and pushed state agencies harder as warning signs emerged. He says the fraud has tainted his record but should not overshadow other accomplishments of his administration. Walz pointed to free school meals, the child tax credit, and paid family and medical leave among policies he hopes will define his tenure. He says he didn't plan to run for public office again after leaving the governor's office. The ACLU of Minnesota is suing Detroit Lakes Public Schools over its ban on rainbow symbols. Detroit Lakes voted 4-2 in July to prohibit non-school sponsored materials, including rainbow stickers, posters, flags, and buttons. The lawsuit argues the policy violates free speech and equal protection rights under the Minnesota Constitution. The ACLU also says the board adopted the policy without giving public advance notice. Detroit Lakes says administrators haven't ordered schools to remove any materials. Duluth Public School Superintendent John Magus is freezing his pay as the district faces continuing financial challenges. Magus will forego two planned $5,000 raises over the next 2 years. The district is facing another projected $5 million in budget cuts after reducing more than $12 million over the past 3 years. Duluth voters will also consider a two-question operating levy referendum in November that could bring in additional district revenue. Magus says the pay freeze will not solve the structural deficit, but is a personal sacrifice he wanted to make. A Fredenburg Township man is facing impaired driving charges after a serious crash with a St. Louis County snowplow. Prosecutors say Zachary Pecola crossed into oncoming traffic and hit the plow head-on April 3rd. Court documents say his blood alcohol level was 0.187. That's twice the legal limit, more than twice the legal limit. Pecola suffered a traumatic brain injury and broke two legs and spent more than a month in the hospital. He remains free and is scheduled to appear in court on October 12th. Wilder signing general manager Bill Guerin to a multi-year contract extension. He's led Minnesota in hockey operations since 2019 and named the NHL's top general manager last year. He also built the USA team that won Olympic gold and acquired star defenseman Quinn Hughes. Recently, he signed coach John Hines to an extension and is reportedly working on a new deal for Hughes. The Wild opened the season on October 1st at Nashville. Gophers are facing a late-night start for their Big Ten opener at Washington. Saturday's game kicks off at 10 o'clock Central in Seattle. Minnesota enters the matchup at 2-1 after beating Akron 41-7. Washington's undefeated heading into the conference opener. Gophers running back Darius Taylor, his status remains uncertain after he missed the game against Akron. Statewide news right here on KASM, along with nationwide news. 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Here's weather.
2: Chasm weather.
3: Mainly sunny skies today with daytime highs approaching 65. Southeasterly winds 8 to 15 miles per hour. Chance of rain showers tonight, lows around 52. Overcast skies. Cloudy skies expected tomorrow. Rain showers likely. High temperatures reach up to 60. Slight chance for showers Friday and Saturday. Mid-60s Friday, low 60s by Saturday. From the Weatherology Weather Center, I'm meteorologist Jennifer Wojcicki on AM 1150 KASM.
1: All right, Jennifer. Jennifer Wojcicki with a weather check right here on KASM. 60 degrees right now. Bright sunshine starting the 11 o'clock hour on your Wednesday morning in central Minnesota. Morning low 46. Yesterday 62, the high 44, the low. Normal high 69, a low of 47. Last year, we had 78 on September 23rd. Record high 90, 2017. Record low 30, 1983.

0: 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We'll catch your weather right here on KASM. 60 right now, going to get to 65 today. 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Did you news? Did you weather? 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
0: 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And gifts, gathering of friends and family for Daniel L. Finken, age 81, of St. Cloud, formerly of Apache Junction, Arizona. Be held from 4 until 8 today at the Daniel Funeral Home in St. Joe. Once again, for the late Daniel L. Finken, age 81, of St. Cloud, formerly of Apache Junction, Arizona. Celebration of life for Patricia Patty L. Dickman, age 75, of Little Falls, 4 until 7 on your Wednesday this afternoon at Lemire Funeral Home in Little Falls. Once again, for Patricia Patty L. Dickman, age 75, of Little Falls. Memorial Funeral Mass, celebrating the life of Elizabeth Rose Betty Seymour, age 100, of St. Cloud. That'll be held at 11 o'clock Friday at St. Peter's Catholic Church in St. Cloud. Once again, for Elizabeth Rose Betty Seymour, age 100, of St. Cloud. Mass of Christian burial for Richard Nienaber, age 90, of Freeport. Be at 11:30 Friday at Sacred Heart Catholic Church in Freeport. Visitation 4 until 8 on Thursday at Pat and Chad Funeral Home in Melrose. 10:30 until 11:15 Friday at the church in Freeport. St. Joe's Men's Society, Knights of Columbus, pray at 4 o'clock. Thursday for Richard Nienaber, age 90, of Freeport. Memorial service for Inez L. Cankle Fitz, age 78, of Sauk Rapids, be held on Friday at Daniel Funeral Home in St. Cloud. Visitation's an hour prior to the service at the funeral home for Inez L. Cankle Fitz, age 78, of Sauk Rapids. Mass of Christian burial for Virginia C. Thielen, age 100, of Sartell, be at noon on Friday at Country Manor Chapel in Sartell. Visitation's an hour prior to the service Friday at the chapel for Virginia C. Thielen, age 100, of Sartell. Mass of Christian burial for Delphin Kostreba, age 97, of Sauk Center. Be at 11 on Saturday at St. Paul's Catholic Church in Sauk Center. Visitation will be 10 until 10:45 Saturday at the church for Delphin Kostreba, age 97, of Sauk Center. Mass of Christian burial for Edna Molitor Kirchner, age 89, of El Rosa. Be at 11 o'clock on Saturday at St. Peter and Paul Catholic Church in El Rosa. Visitation 10 until 10:45 Saturday at the church for Edna Molitor Kirchner, age 89, of El Rosa. Celebration of life for Terry Morrow, age 63, of Lakeland, Florida. Be at 1 on Saturday at Winter Funeral Home in Richmond. Once again for Terry Morrow, age 63, of Lakeland, Florida. And a celebration of life for Joanne Schwegman Moe, age 87, of St. Cloud. That'll be on Sunday, 3 until 6 at VFW Granite Post 428. In St. Cloud, once again, for Joanne Schwegman Moe, age 87, of St. Cloud. 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

0: 61 degrees, Dairy Quiz time. We play for $20 here on your Wednesday here on the Dairy Quiz. If you can answer my five trivia questions correctly, you will receive a $20 cash prize. Get one wrong, fear not. You'll get that cheese certificate or that certificate to Shady's for a Wednesday buffet. We have a clerical error on the Dairy Quiz. We gave out money over a month ago, back on August the 21st, to Josh McCann of Stillwater. And Josh, if you or your brother are listening, if you could call us back and get us your correct address, we need to get you your money. You won. You're the Dairy Quiz champion back on the 21st of August. We need you to get that check. You earned it. So if Josh or if your brother or relative in Painesville wanted to give us a buzz at 845-2184, we'll get that check mailed out to you properly. We got the old return to sender. Phone lines are open right now if you'd like to play the Dairy Quiz. 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An opportunity to get five trivia questions correct, and if you get them all right, you will receive that $20 cash prize from us here on KASM. So call us up, 320-845-2184. The number to call to play the Dairy Quiz here today. Phone lines are open. I do have a busy morning, so if you'd like to play, give me a buzz right now. Otherwise, we're going to have to toss a five in the kitty and move about our morning. You're on the air on KASM. Would you like to play the Dairy Quiz today?
1: Hello.
0: Hello?
1: Hello?
0: Hello?
1: Yeah.
0: Would you like to play the Dairy Quiz today?
1: Yes.
0: Perfect. Your name?
1: You're so far away, I can't hear you.
0: I'm so far away, you can't hear me. Well, that's no good. That's going to make this a little tougher. Can you hear me? Can you hear me now? Is it better?
1: I just can't understand you. I'm sorry.
0: Alrighty. We have a poor connection there, I guess. Couldn't understand me. So, if you'd like to play the Dairy Quiz, give me a call, 320-845-2184, 320-845-2184, the number to call to play the Dairy Quiz. I'll give it another 30 seconds, otherwise we'll just have to toss a five in the kitty and move about our morning. 845-2184, the number to play the Dairy Quiz here on your Wednesday. Okay. I don't, not looking good for the home team right now. Down to our final 5 seconds for that extra 30 I gave everyone. And that's that. No Dairy Quiz today. Tomorrow on September 24th, we'll play for $25. $25 up for grabs on the Dairy Quiz. 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Reminder, or another request, for Josh McCann from Stillwater to give us a call so we can get his address figured out so we can mail him his winning money.
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0: 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north of Malacca on 169. Turn west onto Central Avenue at Malacca Motors, then right on 117th Avenue. First home on the left next to Latch and Lynn Lumber. 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
0: 61 degrees, bright sunshine in central Minnesota. It's Wednesday. It's Melrose News Day with Mary Gebke.
1: Greetings to all from progressive downtown Melrose. This is Mary Gebke with the September 23rd edition of the Melrose News. My goodness, the month's going fast. 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You get a $15 e-gift card when you come to give blood. it's on September. September 21st. And October 4th, a pancake and sausage breakfast hosted by the Melrose Fire Department Relief Association, serving from 8 a.m. to 12 p.m. at the Melrose Fire Hall. The Veterans Service Officer will be at the American Legion on the first Tuesday of the month. This is from 9 to 3:30. And birthdays for the week of Sharon Wessel is birthday is on Thursday, the 24th. Saturday is Jan Hoppe and Dale Arsenault. Sunday is Karen Sunderman and Carla Boddicker. I can't forget Carla's. On Tuesday, we have Mary Mayers, Mary Tyler, and Gail Hummerding. And Wednesday is Pam Gebke's Lawson's birthday. A young worker was on a construction site bragging about how he could outdo anyone in the feat for strength. He then started poking fun at one of the older workmen, who finally had enough. "Why don't you put your money where your mouth is," he said. "I'll bet a week's pay I can haul something in a wheelbarrow over to that building, and you won't be able to wheel it back." "You're an old man," young worker said. "Let's see you what you got." The older workman reached out and grabbed the wheelbarrow by the handles. Nodding to the young man, he said, "Get in. If you have any news or community events that you would like here on the Melrose News, you may stop at the chamber office or call 256-7174, and I'll be happy to put them on the air for you." This is Mary Gebke with the Melrose News.
0: Melrose News Update with Mary Gebke right here on KASM. 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It is bottom of the hour news time. Get a look at your weather. We have your extension reports, quick unbearable program. That's all coming up on the way right here on KASM.
10: This is Minnesota News Network. I'm John Anderson. The BCA is investigating the death of a Stearns County jail inmate that was announced 10 days after it happened. Authorities say 34-year-old Isaiah Arrow Phillips was found unresponsive in his cell early September 12th, one day after his arrest on suspicion of felony domestic assault. The sheriff

0: renewals, and other services. The event will be held in the Stearns County Courthouse Rotunda until 4 p.m. This pop-up event is part of an effort to make business services more accessible for Minnesotans who don't want to travel to St. Paul. This is MNN.
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3: Forecast Clance here on your Wednesday. Partly cloudy skies, high of 65 on your Wednesday today. Tonight, chance of scattered showers late, otherwise cloudy, low of 53. Tomorrow, scattered rain showers likely, otherwise cloudy skies expected, high of 60. Tomorrow night, overcast, we'll see lows around 53. Friday, cloudy skies expected, slight chance of scattered rain showers late, high of 66. Friday night, scattered thunderstorms likely, otherwise cloudy, low of 54. Saturday, high of 63. Saturday night, 55. Sunday, 69. Monday, 69. Tuesday, 63. Look at your weather right here on KASM. 62 degrees right now in central Minnesota. Daytime high, morning low, 46. Yesterday, 62 the high, 44 the low. Normal high, 69. A low, 47. Last year, 78 the high, 52 the low. Record high, 90, 2017. Record low, 30, 1983. Arcus Weather Center, humidity 71%, pressure 30.44, winds from the southeast at 8 miles an hour, visibility at 10 miles, dew point 51, sunrose 7:07, it'll set at 7:14. Weather check right here on KESM. Daily Extension Report, here's Dana Adams talking with Generations on the Farm.
4: Hello, this is Dana Adams, local extension livestock educator in Stearns, Benton, Morrison, and Sherburn counties with the University of Minnesota Extension. Today, we're going to be talking more about Farm Safety Week, yep, and we're going to talk about generations of farming. The farm is a great place to raise kids, but it is also dangerous. About one-third of all farm accidents involve children, and a child dies in an agricultural incident approximately every 3 days. Prevent your child from becoming a statistic. Make sure they understand on-farm hazards. Only give age-appropriate tasks. And make sure they're supervised. They're kids. Many of these everyday hazards on the farm are not always recognized. According to the National Children's Center for Rural and Agricultural Safety and Health, 60% of ag-related injuries to children occur to a child who is not actively working on the farm, but may be watching or playing nearby. Talk to the children about what makes certain areas of the farm more dangerous. Ask them what they think they can do to keep themselves safe. Important areas to cover include machinery, livestock, grain bins and silos, and chemicals. I say this pointedly because I'm imagining my own farm and the hazards that those areas bring. Kids tend to be very eager to be helpers on the farm. Although they may want to help with everything, consider the

0: tasks of certain tasks, helping feed livestock, clean out pens, operate machinery. These and other tasks will not be appropriate for every child. Think about age, development, and body size when considering which task to assign. I've definitely had those conversations with kids of, it's not you, it is literally your size. And it's not personal, it's not that I don't think you can do it, I think you'd be more appropriate for a different task. So having those conversations, slowing down, engage them because they want to be engaged, but make the task age and development, age, development, and body size appropriate. A great source for determining age appropriateness is the Agricultural Youth Work Guidelines from the National Children's Center for Rural and Agricultural Health and Safety. They can be found at cultivatesafety.org/work. Lastly, supervision is critical to keeping kids safe on the farm, whether they're working or not. Again, nearly 60% of child injuries on farm happen to children who are not working, but are simply in the vicinity. Keeping a watchful eye on any kids around the farm is critical in ensuring their safety. Prevent your child from becoming a statistic. If you have any questions or would like to know more about the University of Minnesota Extension, you can reach out to me, Dana Adams, at adam1744@umn.edu, or you can call 320-204-2968.
1: 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Thank you, Dana. Look at your Extension Report. 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Great savings await you. I got a... I'm the idiot in this story. Keep this in mind throughout the story, okay? The lesson, as always, Kirby equal moron right there. I took my wife's vehicle to the Albany volleyball game last night. I am a little over for a tire rotation. She said, well, why don't you just take my vehicle? Because my appointment for my tire rotation isn't until Friday. So it's like, okay, it's a good idea. So I get into my wife's vehicle, and I'm driving, and I think to myself, you know, when I announce volleyball, I like to have a pen. You know, when I announce anything, I like to have a pen on me. And I was like, I don't know if there's a pen in here. So I call her. I was like, is there a pen in your vehicle? She's like, no, I always keep a pen in my purse, and obviously I don't have my purse in there. So, no, sorry, there's no pen in there. It's like, okay, that's fine. I got time. I can stop at a – I'll stop at a gas station. I know exactly what gas station I'm going to stop at on my way to Foley. It's the Casey's in Foley. I've gotten pizza there before. It's easy on, easy off. It's right on Highway 23, so I just pulled in there. And I was like, yeah, I'll just pop in quick, buy a pen, and that'll be that. So you walk in, and like where you would think the pens are, you know, by every gas station has that one area where it's like, hey, anything you might like really need, like a phone charger or a nail clipper or some chapstick, like essential type things. Not essential, but like near essential type things. So I go over there and I can't find it. So then I just walk the other aisles and it's like, well, they're not going to be by the chips. No, they're not going to be by the motor oil, right? So I walk up to the cashier and I was like, hey, I can't find any pens. And she just grabs a pen and holds it up, like, well, here you go. Here's a pen. I was like, no. I need it. I'm going to take it. Like, I wanted to keep. She's like, yeah, you can just have this one. It's like, oh, never thought of that. Never thought of just going in there like, hey, can I borrow a pen? And by borrow, I mean keep for life. No, yeah, she just handed me the pen. She probably had like four of them back there. She just held it up with the like the ink side up, holding it like, yeah, go ahead. This one's all yours, pal. Enjoy. Sweet free pen. So, yeah, there I am scrambling for a pen. Should have just asked for a pen. Brownfield Market Update right now brought to you by Magnify.
2: 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Hello, everyone. I'm Mark Dorenkamp with Agribusiness News on Brownfield. 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

0: potential, superior agronomics, and consistently strong performance, they plan to stay number one. The rapid growth of data centers continues to be a key issue across the Midwest. Brownfield's Aaron Anderson has more from the Farm Science Review in London, Ohio.
1: Brad Bales, Senior Director of State and National Policy with Ohio Farm Bureau, says questions remain about the long-term impacts of these projects.
2: As a ratepayer, we shouldn't be taking on the burden in order to make sure that these facilities have the electricity that they need. Water quantity, how much are these things going to draw? Water quality is a big issue, especially for the agriculture community. So we don't want to see our water quality affected by the proliferation of these facilities.
1: Southern Ohio farmer Eric Tipton says land use competition continues to grow.
3: It's a really tight rope that we're walking here with personal property rights. Doing right by the landowners and by farmers, but also doing right by the public. It's definitely at the top of our priority list.
1: From London, Ohio, I'm Erin Anderson for Brownfield.
0: A livestock producer in northern Minnesota plans to incorporate solar grazing into the operation. Ellie Trout is a fourth-generation farmer on her family's diversified cow-calf and sheep farm in Itasca County and says the goal is to promote green energy while keeping agricultural land in production.
4: Running sheep underneath solar panels. As our state, you know, Minnesota, we're trying to push for green energy, and solar farms are popping up everywhere, especially in my area. So with the hopes of, you know, combining agriculture and energy.
0: She tells Brownfield many farms in her area have been sold or leased to solar projects.
4: So the infrastructure started on that this summer and is supposed to be done, you know, this winter. So hopefully within the next year or two, as these solar farms continue to pop up, we can continue to try to work with them on grazing.
0: Solar grazing is the practice of using sheep and occasionally other livestock to manage vegetation underneath and around utility-scale solar panels. The owner of one of the largest sale barns in the country says he's still bullish on the cattle market.
5: Because of sheer numbers, if they let supply and demand run the market, we're fine.
0: But Jackie Moore with Joplin Regional Stockyards in Missouri says it doesn't mean the industry will see widespread herd expansion.
5: They're going to have not say that beef's too high and try to run the price of beef down.
0: A new case of highly pathogenic avian influenza has been confirmed this week in central Iowa. The Iowa Department of Agriculture and Land Stewardship says the disease was detected in a multi-species backyard flock in Boone County. The department tells Brownfield 138 birds were impacted and will be depopulated. And the USDA reports the sale of 100,000 tons of U.S. corn to Mexico for delivery this marketing year. I'm Mark Dorenkamp with Brownfield Ag News.
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0: 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From Long Prairie, head south on U.S. 71 for 2 miles. Turn right onto County Road 10 for 4.2 miles. Turn left onto County Road 11 for 2 miles. Turn right onto Maple Lake Road, approximately half a mile. From Sauk Center, head west on Sinclair Lewis Avenue for 0.7 miles. Turn right onto County Road 17, Ferry Lake Road. Continue south for 2.7 miles on County Road 17. And continue on County Road 11 for 10.5 miles. Turn left onto Maple Lake Road for approximately half a mile. 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Colonel Dan providing the auction tomorrow at 9:30.
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6: Chasm's top of the hour update. Everything you need to know. 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
7: 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I'm Chris Caraggio.
8: An emergency hearing related to President Trump banning some media outlets from the White House is set for today. A lawsuit was filed by CNN, MSNBC, and Politico that seeks to restore their access after Trump barred them from covering his events. Chinese President Xi Jinping arrives in Washington, D.C. today for his first visit in 10 years. Nick Harper reports that President Trump is scheduled to meet with him during his visit and discuss trade, AI, and Taiwan.
9: This summit coming just weeks before that midterms election. Now, of course, midterm elections are normally focused very much on domestic issues. And Donald Trump is facing pressure from voters who want the cost of living to be brought down. The cost of living that has been increased by Donald Trump's conflict against Iran.
8: It will be the leader's second face-to-face meeting this year. Trump and Xi last met in May in Beijing. A wide range of protests are planned during Benjamin Netanyahu's visit to New York City tomorrow to address the UN, Sarah Lee Kessler reports.
10: Expat Israelis plan to protest in Union Square against the prime minister's domestic policies. Leftist Jewish groups will demonstrate at Dag Hammarskjöld Plaza across from the UN against Israel's actions in Gaza and the West Bank. And a coalition of anti-Zionist groups backed by the Palestinian Youth Movement, the Democratic Socialists of America, and other organizations is planning to march from Bryant Park to the UN, demanding that Netanyahu be brought to justice for genocide. Mayor Mamdani has called Netanyahu a war criminal, while Netanyahu has accused Mamdani of supporting terrorists.
8: Harvey Weinstein has been sentenced to 15 years after being convicted of sexual assault in New York. Weinstein sexually assaulted a former production assistant at his Manhattan apartment in 2006. The sentencing comes after years of legal battles that resulted in an overturned conviction and retrials. He will now face resentencing in California for raping and sexually assaulting a woman at an L.A. hotel in 2013. I'm Chris Caraggio, NBC News Radio. President Trump is changing the name of artificial intelligence to superintelligence. He made the comment yesterday addressing the UN General Assembly.
11: From this point forward, all of United States documents and hopefully the world's will be changed to use the much more accurate term super as opposed to artificial. So it's superintelligence.
8: Trump said the U.S. will not stifle the growth of the technology. He added that the Justice Department will rein it in if necessary. Trump has thrown his support behind AI as others have brought up concerns about the technology, including doomsday scenarios. A second potential measles exposure has been reported in Philadelphia. According to health officials, an individual with measles passed through the Philadelphia International Airport on September 13th and did not leave the premises. This reported case comes after a recent exposure that occurred at Children's Hospital of Philadelphia on September 11th. As of Friday, nearly 770 cases have been recorded across Pennsylvania so far this year, including 150 hospitalizations and four measles-related deaths. Across the U.S., measles cases have surpassed 3,000 so far in 2026. The looks-maxing personality, known as Clavicular, is being charged with rape in Massachusetts. Here's Mark Mayfield.
12: That's according to online court records. 20-year-old Braden Peters faces charges including one count of rape, one count of drugging someone for sexual intercourse, and one count of procuring liquor for someone under 21 years old. Records say the alleged offenses occurred in May of 2025. The Bulwark first reported the charges. A representative for Clavicular, Mitchell Jackson, said the outlet was exaggerating in its report and that Clavicular has not been served with an arrest warrant.
8: A Nashville judge has granted Dolly Parton's estate a temporary restraining order against the late singer's nephew. Brian Seaver was fired from his position as head of security last week, and a lawsuit filed Tuesday accuses him of violent threats, intimidation, and attempted extortion. Seaver told TMZ that his words are being taken out of context. I'm Chris Caraggio, NBC News Radio.
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6: Chasm weather.
13: Highs around 65 this afternoon under partly cloudy skies, southeast winds 10 to 15 miles per hour. Chance for showers tonight, lows around 53, overcast. Rain showers likely tomorrow, high of 60. Mid-60s Friday with a slight chance for showers. Cooler Saturday with highs in the low 60s, showers.

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1: Thank you, Jennifer. Your second half of the work week, your Wednesday afternoon, starts at 62 degrees right now in central Minnesota. Your daytime high, morning low, punching in at 46. Yesterday, 62 the high, 44 the low, normal high 69, a low of 47. Last year, 78 the high, 52 the low. Record high 90, 2017. Record low 30, 1983. Arcus Weather Center. Humidity coming in at 70%. Pressure 30.43. Winds from the east at 11 miles an hour. Visibility 10 miles. Dew point at 51. Sunrose 7:07. It'll set at 7:14. Look at your weather right here on Chasm Radio.
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3: 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Midday update with Brownfield and more. But right now, let's recap Fergus Falls Livestock and their sale from yesterday. Fergus Falls Livestock, their sale on Tuesday, September 22nd. High choice fat beef steers at 215 to 243. Low grade fat beef steers at $2 to 214. 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High choice fat Holstein steers $1.95 to 210. 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Grain fed cows at Fergus $1.46 to $1.57. Most of the cows $1.19 to $1.39. Your full or thin cows anywhere from 50 cents up to a buck. And your bulls all weights $1.65 to $1.93. We'll look at some representative sales coming up. Had a nice rundown of cattle. We'll break those down and also highlight some of the feeder cattle that was on their Tuesday sale as well. Sold really, really well. So we'll get more details coming up. And Fergus Falls, but right now we are approaching 1220, midday update. And Brownfield, your midday update is brought to you by...
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5: I'm Brent Barnett with Ag Headline News on Brownfield. The rapid growth of data centers continues to be a key issue across the Midwest. Brownfield's Aaron Anderson reports from the Farm Science Review in London, Ohio.
6: Brad Bales, Senior Director of State and National Policy with Ohio Farm Bureau, says questions remain about the long-term impacts of these projects.
7: As a ratepayer, we shouldn't be taking on the burden in order to make sure that these facilities have the electricity that they need. Water quantity, how much are these things going to draw? Water quality is a big issue, especially for the agriculture community. So we don't want to see our water quality affected by the proliferation of these facilities.
6: Southern Ohio farmer Eric Tipton says land use competition continues to grow.
8: It's a really tight rope that we're walking here with personal property rights. Doing right by the landowners and by farmers, but also doing right by the public. It's definitely at the top of our priority list.
6: From London, Ohio, I'm Erin Anderson for Brownfield.
5: A new case of highly pathogenic avian influenza has been confirmed this week in central Iowa. The Iowa Department of Agriculture says the disease was detected in a multi-species backyard flock in Boone County. The department tells Brownfield 138 birds were impacted and will be depopulated. Dairy Management Incorporated has selected its next leader. DMI's board of directors announced Corey Scott will become the third president and CEO, succeeding Barbara O'Brien, who will be retiring next month. And the USDA reports the sale of 100,000 tons of U.S. corn to Mexico for delivery this marketing year. Mexico is the biggest buyer of U.S. corn, purchasing mostly yellow corn for livestock feed usage. The USDA's next round of supply and demand numbers is due out on October 9th. I'm Brent Barnett with Brownfield Ag News Headlines.
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3: 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Midday update is brought to you by Pine Country Bank. Yeah, Pine Country Bank. As we'll talk to Dean, Dean Durkas over there with their Sox Center location coming up here tomorrow. We'll have those comments featured on our noontime news over there at Pine Country Bank. You bet your noontime news here on CASM Radio. Right around the corner as we get some more markets, but let's wrap up a look at Fergus Falls Livestock and their Tuesday sale as we look at some of their representative sale numbers. Representative sales over there at Fergus Tuesday, fat beef steers weighing 1257 at 235. Fat beef steers weighing 1623 at 220. And fat beef heifers weighing 1232 at 227. Fat beef heifers weighing 1435 at 215. That's some dairy beef cross steers weighing 1674 at 220. Some dairy beef cross heifers weighing 1400 pounds at 214. Some Holstein steers, some big boys weighing 1715. Mabra 210. Holstein steers weighing 1535 at $1.94. Just a reminder, a commission on fats and cows is $25 per head and $20 per head on the feeder cattle. Some representative sales on the feeders had some feeder heifers at Fergus Falls this week. They weighed 617, brought 345 by the pound. Feeder heifers weighing 783, brought 327. Had some feeder heifers weighing 870 at 312. Feeder heifers weighing 963 at 295. Feeder steers weighing 506 at 415. Feeder steers weighing 640 at 345 by the pound. And feeder steers weighing 867 at 337. Some feeder steers just over 1,000 pounds. They weigh 1035. They brought 309. And some feeder steers at Fergus weighing 1187 at 249. Next sale at Fergus Falls is Tuesday, September 29th. Already expecting, roughly 300 head for the sale. Want more details, reach out to Fergus. Call them at 218-998-0561. That's 218-998-0561. That's all at Fergus Falls Livestock. 63 degrees. We'll have your noontime news up next.
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12: 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Large 66 to 74, medium 51 to 59. 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Offering prices on frozen commodity pack hen turkeys on a national basis are 176 to 192 shipping point, and frozen commodity packed tom turkeys are offered at 178 to 192 shipping point. And finally, in the whole broiler fryer market, wogs are steady, prices are trending firm across the market, availability is light, floor stocks are in, supplies are adequate. If you have any questions or comments concerning this report, please call Market News at 514-284-4460. Thank you, and have a good day.
3: Your poultry market news from yesterday from Des Moines, Iowa, here on KASM Radio. Let's take a look at local corn and soybean numbers. And ADM in St. Cloud, cash prices on the corn and the beans. What do we have here at midday? As we get our update at ADM, and here we go, look at cash corn. We do have corn for September at 455. 455, your October, and 460, 460. Soybean price, let's see, second half September and October at 1242. Also November soybean price at 1242. So September, October, November, all at 1242. And ADM in St. Cloud. Look at grain futures, cattle numbers coming up, and also look at the dairy information here momentarily. Yeah, looking at some weather coming up in a few minutes, precipitation impacting some corn and soybean crops as folks are limited on access to the field. A meteorologist, Brad Rippey, over at USDA.
13: If you kind of look at the focus for this heavy rain, the 4-inch-plus rainfall, it's been focused on a handful of states, including southeastern Nebraska, northeastern Kansas, southern and eastern Iowa, southeastern Minnesota, northern Missouri, northern Illinois, and northern and central Wisconsin, kind of ground zero for these heaviest rains. And once again, all these areas, field work has been completely stalled, at least temporarily.
3: So things have been put on hold here, and we'll kind of wait and see. There's some chances of rain, I know, here locally in the coming days, but it's going to be cooler too. So Brad Rippey, just a little glimpse at some of the upper Midwest and what he's seeing as far as those heavy rains. Right now, 12:30, a look at some local news and MNN.
14: This is Minnesota News Network. I'm John Anderson. Minnesota is seeing an early onset of highly pathogenic avian influenza cases heading into the heart of fall migration. Minnesota Turkey Growers Association Executive Director Ashley Cole says a resurgence of the disease is not surprising.
15: But what is happening that's unexpected is how early it surfaced this fall. And so we saw our first case of the fall kind of mid-August and have seen kind of a little blip again now here in the last week.
14: Duluth Public Schools Superintendent John Megas is freezing his pay as the district continues dealing with financial challenges. He says he will forego two $5,000

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2: Hey, look at news in M&N. Let's take a peek at some dairy numbers here on your midweek Wednesday. A look at butter and cheese. Your butter is higher, 2.5 higher at $1.36.50. Cheddar blocks, 0.75 cents lower, $1.35.75. Your cheddar barrels, no change at $1.45.25. Milk futures, a bit of a slow go earlier this morning. We were seeing October milk trading higher here at midday. What do we have for you? September right now is a penny lower, 16.13. October milk, 16 cents lower at 15.49. November milk is 3 cents lower, 15.96. December milk is a penny down at 16.12. 16.12 here today. We'll get some more markets coming up, grain futures, cattle numbers. But right now, it is Roger McGowan here at Midday.
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3: The Oregon Tax Court recently considered a case involving 36 acres that had received Oregon's Farm Use Special Assessment for many years. The property was located inside an urban growth boundary, and the owners challenged the county assessor's decision to remove the property from preferential farm use treatment. The important issue was not whether the property was being farmed. Instead, a 25% undivided interest in the property had been conveyed to a new owner. The court had to decide whether that partial transfer constituted a sale requiring disqualification under Oregon law. The court concluded that it did. The court reasoned that an undivided ownership interest is an ownership interest that can be sold, and that Oregon law required disqualification when it was conveyed. Many states are like Oregon. That means whether the requirement involves farm income, actual ag use, acreage, or documentation, you need to know what the state requires and keep the records necessary to prove compliance. So don't assume that because land has qualified for ag property tax treatment for years, that it will automatically continue to qualify. This has been the Agricultural Law and Tax Report. I'm Roger McGowan.
2: Alrighty, Roger, thank you very much. Let's continue to look at a few markets. Grain futures are trading lower pretty much all across the board. Seeing a December corn 7.25 down at 529.5. Your March corn 7.5 lower and 543.25. May corn 7 cents lower, 550.5. Soybean futures lower as well. November 8.5 down at 13.16.5. January soybean futures 8.5 lower, 13.32.25. March soybean futures are 7.25 down at 13.41.5. Wheat futures in Chicago, we see December 9.5 lower at 7.07.5. March wheat 9.5 lower at 7.23.25. May wheat 9.25 down at 7.31.5. Herd red winter wheat, December 11.25 lower at 770. March 11.5 down at 783.5. Minneapolis spring wheat for December right now 6.75 cents lower, 729.5. Your March 7 cents lower.

0: at 7.50¾. December oats, a 1.5 higher at 4.16. March, a quarter down at 4.25½. So we'll look at cattle coming up here on AM 1150. Some other ag news here at midday. Other ag news. What else do we have going on for you? Could see some additional details when it comes to markets as President Trump meeting Chinese President Xi in D.C. today. Yeah, a lot of folks are watching, and, well, it's, you know, you never know, too. Any sort of news out of D.C. can have some sort of effect when it comes to our market situation. Mark Rosenbaum, market analyst at Terrain Ag. He talks about this meeting in D.C. and maybe some of the results of comments that come from the conversation.
1: If we look back to the last meeting, I think one of the big takeaways for me at least was, you know, market participants want information soon after that meeting. And so I think we could see a fair amount of volatility around that meeting on the soybean side in particular, depending on how quickly we get information out of that meeting and also, you know, what the results are there, you know, whether we end up with more ag products or a generally friendly trade environment. We've seen leading up to that meeting anywhere from, say, 38 to 64% of their 25 million metric ton commitment for soybean purchases for this crop year, depending on how you count what's announced to unknown destinations. So it looks like we're probably on track.
0: Yeah, now overall, when you look at the soybean situation, if you just kind of put trade to the side here, just overall demand, you look at that, that is one of the positives in the soybean market right now.
1: Overall, I want to take a step back and look not at soybean export sales, not just to China or unknown, but to all destinations. You know, we're running the highest in about 4 years. And at the same time, you know, we're needing more for crush for biofuels. And so I think we have a pretty good story in the soybean market at the moment.
0: Yeah, Rosenbaum also says a little advice to producers here as we encourage them to think ahead here as either harvest is underway or about to get away for some.
1: When we look at December contract here in the $5.35 range here today, and, you know, looking in the mid-fives out for the rest of the marketing year, and soybeans in the, say, low to mid-13s, I would encourage farmers to take a look at what they can get locally and, you know, run their margin calculations, see what they can make at current prices. I would encourage folks, even though they might be sitting in the combine at the moment, to run some of those numbers and consider whether, you know, where we're at now makes sense to price at least a bit of grain, given that we've seen the run up and kind of from a chart perspective, kind of seen a short term top. You know, maybe it's not the high of the year, but, you know, over $5 board corn and over $13 board beans historically has been a reasonable to pretty good price.
0: Mm-hmm. That is Terrain Ag, a market analyst, Mark Rosenbaum, talking about this meeting with Trump and President Xi in D.C., and we'll see if anything does happen to come out of that, any sort of, would you say, comment or so, which can spark that market. So we'll wait and see any sort of agreements or anything like that. 63 degrees. Right now, let's take a look at cattle futures here at midday. Now, grain futures down. We are seeing feeder cattle strong, live cattle mostly strong. Right now, October live cattle, $1.85 higher at $220.62. December live cattle, $2.72 higher at $222.17. Your February live cattle, $2.87 higher, $223.42. Now, feeder cattle, September, 27.5 lower, $3.37. October feeders, $4.92 higher at $3.32.95. November feeders are $5.95 higher at $3.29.15. How about lean hogs? Right now, mixed October, 30 cents higher at $79.57. December hogs, 80 cents lower at $70.20. February hogs are 55 cents down at $72 even.
2: My name is Laura Cordham, and I live in Long Prairie, Eagle Bend area.
3: 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She settled on a Mannington laminate, sawmill hickory, and a gunstock color that looked

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2: 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Time now for weather. 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We do have a temperature of 63 degrees right now.
3: Chasm weather.
4: Highs around 65 this afternoon under partly cloudy skies. Southeast winds 10 to 15 miles per hour. Chance for showers tonight. Lows around 53. Overcast. Rain showers likely tomorrow, high of 60. Mid-60s Friday with a slight chance for showers. Cooler Saturday with highs in the low 60s. Showers continue. From the Weatherology Weather Center, I'm meteorologist Jennifer Wojcicki on AM 1150 KASM.
2: All right, Jennifer, thank you. Weather brought to you by Utter Tech. They look to see you at World Dairy Expo next week. Yeah, Bruce and Cheryl and Dana and the whole crew. It'll be right there in the exhibition hall as you're walking down the main runway there, right when you walk on in. If you're on your way towards the ice cream, then you're on the right path, and you'll see Utter Tech. Yeah, they got some new sizes of bibs. Yeah, they got the new size of bibs. Also this year, what else do they have? Oh, let's see here. I was told they're going to have all your calf blankets on hand, too. Get those calves ready for the winter ahead. Mm-hmm. Just one of those blankets saves a calf. Boy, that pays for itself, right? Multiple times, yeah. Very durable. And, yeah, they are just outstanding. So check them out. That's Utter Tech. And maybe you can't make it the World Dairy, but, hey, you want to check out some of their products, go to mychasm.com under the Farm tab, click on Farm Markets and News, and the Utter Tech logo. 63 right now is our temp. We were touching 64 there briefly. Yesterday's high 62, yesterday's low 44. Normal high 69, normal low is 47. 1 year ago we had 78 for a high and 52 for a low last year. Record high 90 back in 2017. Record low 30 degrees back in 1983. There you go. Look at weather brought to you by Utter Tech. We have more noontime news coming your way.
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2: Time now for your midday funeral announcements as we have 14 minutes in front of 1 o'clock. 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A gathering of family and friends for Daniel Finken, age 81, of St. Cloud, formerly of Arizona, will be held tonight 4 till 8 at the Daniel Funeral Home in St. Joe for Daniel L. Finken, age 81. A celebration of life for Patricia Patty Dickman, age of 75, of Little Falls. A celebration of life will be tonight 4 till 7 at the Lemire Funeral Home in Little Falls for Patricia Patty Dickman, age 75. A funeral service for Elizabeth Rose Betty Seymour, age 100, of St. Cloud. Memorial Funeral Mass will be held at 11 on Friday morning at St. Peter's Church in St. Cloud for Elizabeth Rose Betty Seymour, age 100. Mass of Christian Burial for Richard Nienaber, age 90, of Freeport. That will be held at 11:30 on Friday at Sacred Heart Church in Freeport. A visitation will be 4 till 8 Thursday night at the Patton Shod Funeral Home in Melrose, and from 10:30 till 11:15 Friday at the church in Freeport. St. Joseph's Men's Society and Knights of Columbus will pray a rosary at 4 Thursday at the funeral home for Richard Nienaber, age 90. Memorial services for Inez Kinkle-Fitz, age 78, of Sauk Rapids, will be Friday at 12 noon at the Daniel Funeral Home in St. Cloud. A visitation will be 1 hour before the services at the funeral home for Inez Kinkle-Fitz, age 78. Mass of Christian Burial for Virginia Thielen, age 100, of Sartell. That will be held at 12 noon on Friday at the Country Manor Chapel in Sartell. A visitation will be 1 hour before the services Friday at the Country Manor Chapel for Virginia Thielen, age 100, of Sartell. Mass of Christian Burial for Delphine Kostreba, age 97, of Sauk Center. That will be held Saturday at 11 at St. Paul's Church in Sauk Center. A visitation will be 10 till 10:45 Saturday at the church for Delphine Kostreba, age 97. Mass of Christian Burial for Edna Molitor Kirshner, age 89, of El Rosa. That'll be Saturday at 11 at the Saints Peter and Paul Church in El Rosa. A visitation will be 10 till 10:45 Saturday at the church for Edna Molitor Kirshner, age 89. A celebration of life for Terry Morrow, age 63, of Lakeland, Florida. That'll be held at 1 o'clock Saturday at the Winter Funeral Home in Richmond for Terry Morrow, age 63. A celebration of life for Joanne Schwegman Moe, age 87, of St. Cloud. Celebration of life would be Sunday 3 till 6 at the VFW Granite Post 428 in St. Cloud for Joanne Schwegman Moe, age 87, of St. Cloud. And those are your funeral announcements here at midday today on Chasm Radio. We do have 11 minutes away from your 1 o'clock hour. We'll check in at Central Livestock, recap their Tuesday sale, and more midday news and markets all coming up.
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2: We'll look at Wall Street coming up as well. Right now we check in fellow farm broadcaster Stephanie Hoff joining us. And Stephanie had a chance to visit with Mike Turner. He is a vice chair on the Loudoun County Board of Supervisors. And this is based out of the state of Virginia. Now the topic is not just Virginia, what would you say, Virginia alone. This is all over the U.S. It's the topic of data centers, and he's going to explain kind of how they've been tackling this scenario, as well as he visited with Stephanie. Here's more details on that, which a lot of attention there, data centers and such, and especially rural parts of America. Yeah, Stephanie has more.
7: Data centers are expanding as demand for digital services and artificial intelligence grows. Mike Turner has decades of experience in the nation's largest data center market, Loudoun County, Virginia. Turner serves as vice chair on his county's board of supervisors, and he shares lessons communities should consider as they evaluate these new projects.
8: Data center benefits. We are going to get $1.3 billion in tax revenue from our data centers in fiscal 27. It's about 45% of our operating budget. As a result of that, our property taxes are about 25% lower than any other jurisdiction in the D.C. metro area.
7: While data centers can provide substantial local revenue, Turner says communities also need to prepare for the infrastructure needed to support that growth.
8: You can see we're going to need 14.2 gigawatts by 2030. That's straight line and does not account for AI. I'm betting it's going to be closer to 20 gigawatts. We have 9 new power overhead transmission lines being built in Loudoun County right now to accommodate that. I personally believe that the old paradigm of generated electricity transmitted over transmission lines hundreds of miles to get to the user is probably obsolete.
7: One of the biggest challenges is meeting future energy needs. Turner says that could reshape how data centers are powered in the years ahead.
8: Exponential increase in demand for data has led to an exponential increase in demand for power, water, a delay of decommissioning of fossil fuel plants, and as we can see, an exponential increase in opposition to data centers. I see 3 scenarios going forward. Utilities will begin to cap power to the data centers. We've already seen that in Loudoun County. Technological breakthroughs will happen periodically that reduce the energy requirement, but the data centers are going to go to on-site power. That has implications for your rural communities. They are going to move to on-site power. Suffice it to say that solar and wind are not solutions for the data center community.
7: Turner says communities should establish clear expectations before approving new projects.
8: If you are getting data centers in your community, as a local community, you must address and resolve the following 6 issues: noise, power, water, emissions, setback, and appearance. The basic rules: make sure your land use plan comports with your zoning ordinance if you have zoning. We had a 4-year gap where they didn't, and the data centers took advantage of that and built a lot of data centers without coming to us. Never allow by right data center development. Our first 20 years, we allowed data centers to build if they were on a certain piece of land. They could build without getting our permission, direct permission. That was, I say mistake only in retrospect. We didn't know what we didn't know at the time. But in today's turbulent market, do not allow by right development of a data center. And I believe you should never sign a non-disclosure agreement.
7: Mike Turner, along with us, sharing his experience with data centers as a member of his county's Board of Supervisors and as a community consultant for his company, Strategy 4CP. I'm Stephanie Hoff reporting.
2: All right, Stephanie, thank you very much. Your noontime news here. Diane Haskamp is here. She's all getting ready and pumped and raring to go, trying her headsets and all that stuff. And you're getting all ready? What's that fancy bouquet? I thought it was Miss America walking in or something.
9: No, what this is, Joey, is like this. See?
2: Oh.
9: A flower child from the 60s.
2: So then you need a flower dress.
9: Isn't that pretty?
2: Yeah, that's pretty. It's got little pumpkins in there, too.
9: It's a wreath, Joey.
2: Oh.
9: They're going to hang up on their door.
2: Oh, okay.
9: I almost like that enough that I might not give it away.
2: Well, yeah, I get sticky fingers, you know.
9: I think
2: that's
9: we could
2: okay.
9: Do that.
2: Yeah.
9: Yeah, I think so.
2: Hmm. All right, that's all coming up here in about, 40 minutes or so. Whenever Diane feels like she's ready to roll, she'll tell the Rothstein, let's go there, big guy. Okay, 63 degrees. Let's take a look. All right, Joe, quit your jabbering. Let's look at Wall Street. On the way in this morning, I physically saw the gas price go up with my 2 eyeballs. At the one location I was driving in this morning, gas was at $4.24. I was like, oh. Then I looked at it. It switched just like that to $4.34. Wouldn't that be nice if you could do that if you're selling, milk or something? Yeah. don't need 17 bucks today. I sure could use 18 and a quarter and just flip the price, right? Or when you're selling steers or hogs or eggs. Mm-hmm. Yeah, we just need a little more today. Yeah, it's going to cost you a little more today. Wish we all could do that, right? Going to mow the lawn? Yeah, well, it's that lawn is a little longer. It's going to cost you an extra blinkety blink. Anywho, Joe, you're going off on a tangent. Don't do that. 434 is where I saw gas at this morning. Also gas at 429. I luckily had a little coupon today about mid-morning, so I had 404 in mine. Ha, ha, ha. Pays to be in the inner circle, right? Yeah. Well, let's see. What else do we have? Wall Street at midday. We are lower. Dow, S&P, and NASDAQ lower. Your Dow right now, 257 points lower at 51,605. Your commodity market here today, what do we see? Barrels of crude oil were $1.27 higher at 91.81. I know we're on the global market when it comes to oil and gas and all that stuff, but we had crude oil over $100 a barrel and gas was cheaper to where it's now $91 a barrel. I'm sure there's a little delay there, right? But it always makes a guy wonder, huh? Gold today, just about $52 an ounce, lower $4,324 an ounce. Looks like it's going to be ramen for supper there for Kirby Hamish as gold is down. Silver, $1.51 lower at $65.02 an ounce on the silver. All right, let's take a gander at Central Livestock Association. 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Central Livestock, their Tuesday, September 22nd auction had fed beef steers at 218 to 224 and a quarter, mixed grade 211 to 217. 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Holstein steers at 201 to 206. 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Also at Central Livestock, market cows mostly brought $1.1250 to $1.25. 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Your thin and shelly, $1.08 and lower. Market bulls, $1.83 to $1.90. Baby calf market, Holsteins were $7.60 to $9.10. Crossbred beef calves at $9.10 to $11.75. Later, weaker, younger calves, 725 and lower this week at Central Livestock. Your report here on Chasm Radio brought to you each Monday, Wednesday, and Friday by Bongard's Creameries.
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3: 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I'm Chris Caraggio.
4: An emergency hearing is set for later today related to President Trump banning CNN, MSNBC, and Politico from the White House. A lawsuit was filed by the media outlets that seeks to restore their access after Trump barred them from covering his events. Chinese President Xi Jinping's first visit to Washington, D.C. in 10 years is set to start today. President Trump is scheduled to meet with him at the White House during his visit. The two leaders are expected to discuss trade and AI during their second face-to-face meeting this year. Secretary of State Marco Rubio says President Trump remains open to a deal with Iran. James Gooderson reports his comments come a day after President Trump told the U.N. General Assembly that he has a decision to make.
5: Should he make a deal with Iran, which would make it, in his words, a far greater country than before, or should he annihilate the Islamic Republic? Incredibly strong words to hear on the opening day of a General Assembly against with all the country's members watching on.
4: Speaking to reporters at the UN this morning, Rubio cautioned there would be big problems if Iran keeps pushing for nuclear weapons. Iran's president spoke today, saying Iran is ready for dialogue and diplomacy, but without accepting the language of force. The mother of a woman shot and killed by an ICE agent in Minnesota says she voted for President Trump.
6: The shooting in Minneapolis earlier this year was caught on video and prompted a nationwide discussion on the Trump administration's immigration efforts. Her mother, Donna Ganger, spoke during a public forum hosted by two congressional Democrats. She said she's a registered Republican and voted for Trump, thinking ICE officers were meant to protect U.S. citizens, but now says it appears the White House's immigration efforts are determined to disregard our country's constitutional rules and values.
4: There have been multiple injuries to quarterbacks so far here early in this NFL season, and today the New York Giants found out that Jackson Dart's knee injury is a season ender. Multiple sources say he'll undergo surgery after getting hurt early in Monday's loss to the Rams. I'm Chris Caraggio, NBC News Radio. The U.S. Supreme Court is not intervening for now in a custody battle between a surrogate and a California couple over a five-week-old child. Tammy Trujillo has the latest.
7: Surrogate McKenna West gave birth to a boy in Texas because of the laws there surrounding birth and parental rights. She'd asked the court in an emergency appeal to stay a California order recognizing the couple as the child's parents. Justice Elena Kagan denied the request for emergency relief Tuesday without providing her reasoning. West sought a conservatorship over the child in an effort to have a say in the boy's treatment for a life-threatening heart condition. West originally refused the couple's request to have an abortion and now says she doesn't believe the couple will provide the life-saving care he needs. The couple disputes that, and the child's doctor testified they have agreed to treatment.
4: The lawyer for the juror who caused a mistrial in the Lindsey Clancy murder case is blasting a defense request to investigate his client. Attorney Edward Palczyk said yesterday that questioning his client would undermine protections for jury deliberations. A hearing on the defense request is scheduled for September 29th. Royal Caribbean says it plans to acquire a 50% stake in Sandals Resorts International. The $3 billion deal would grow the cruise line's position in land-based vacations. The deal would put Sandals' 20 resorts, which operate under the Sandals and Beaches brands across the Caribbean, into Royal Caribbean's portfolio. The deal is expected to close early next year. The American Veterinarian Medical Association says there are close to 53 million households in the country that have at least one cat, and they all need names. Perhaps yours made the list. Bree Tennis with the top 10.
8: Celebration of Happy Cat Month, U.S. News and World Report has researched and ranked the most popular cat names coast to coast. This is their third year of compiling names, and they use data from Fletch Pet Insurance Company for the rankings. Luna came in as the number one cat name, followed by Milo at number two, Bella, Leo, and Kitty. But all cats come to that. Oreo, Oliver, Lucy, Shadow, and Simba rounded out the top 10.
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13: 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Catching up with Ray Miller from the Weatherology Weather Center. Well, Ray, mid-60s, bright sunshine. Very pleasant midweek Wednesday for us.
15: Just about the best you could ask for this time of year. Lots of sunshine. We're on our way to a high of 65, as you mentioned. Southeast winds at 5 to 15 miles an hour. Tonight, rain likely with a low temperature of 53, and southeast winds at 5 to 10. Thursday, showers with a high temperature around 60 and southeast winds at 5 to 15. On Friday, look for a chance of showers with a high temperature of 66 degrees. Saturday, scattered showers and thunderstorms with a high temperature of 63. Winds out of the southeast at 10 to 20. Sunday, cloudy with a high temperature of 69. Monday, chance of showers and a few thunderstorms with a high of 69 degrees. Tuesday, showers and storms with a high temperature around 63. In the Weatherology Weather Center, I'm meteorologist Ray Miller.
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0: appreciate the report as always. We will chat with you at 3 o'clock, okay?
1: I'll see you then.
0: Ray Miller with weather right here on KASM. 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We're at 64 degrees right now into the 1 o'clock hour at 64. Daytime high, morning low 46. Yesterday, 62 the high, 44 the low, normal high 69, a low of 47. Last year, 78 the high, 52 the low. Record high 90, 2017. Record low 30, 1983. Arcus Weather Center showing our humidity at 67%. Pressure 30.41. Winds from the east at 10 miles an hour. Visibility coming in at 10 miles. Dew point at 51. Sunrose at 7:07. It'll set at 7:14. 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
5: 1 Corinthians 15:20. 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There is no doctrine more central to the gospel than the doctrine of Christ's physical resurrection from the dead. Paul makes the bold statement, if Christ has not been raised, your faith is futile and you are still in your sins. But the changed lives of Christians is testimony to the fact that he did rise. These changed lives, which are a result of believing in that resurrection, are conclusive proof that he is risen. Resurrection Sunday, being celebrated by believers all over the world 2,000 years later, is testimony to that fact. And now we have this blessed hope in ourselves. It's as much a fact that it will happen to us who believe in him as that it happened to him. And that's the truth.
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0: 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Head south on US 71 for approximately 2 miles. Turn right onto County Road 10 for 4.2 miles. Turn left onto County Road 11 for 2 miles and turn right onto Maple Lake Road for approximately a half a mile. Sauk Center, head west on Sinclair Lewis Avenue, 0.7 miles. Turn right onto County 17 Ferry Lake Road. Continue to follow County Road 17 for 2.7 miles. Continue on to County 11 for 10.5 miles. Turn left onto Maple Lake Road for approximately half a mile. Follow the winter auction signs. 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Church of St. Joe having a big weekend, celebrating their 100th year school anniversary. Friday, 5 until 8, Kidtoberfest. 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Albany American Legion Post 482 having their smorgasbord breakfast on Sunday. Church of $7 Parish Hall in Albany. Ham, bacon, blood sausage, scrambled eggs, potatoes, fruit, sweetbread, and beverage. Adults are $13. On Saturday, says October 24th. I believe it's supposed to be the 26th. 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They got the side-by-side and gun raffle, silent auction, refreshments, all coming up. What?
7: What did you say for the price of the Legion breakfast on Eye to the Future?
0: The price of the Legion breakfast?
7: Yeah. People are on their toes around
0: here. I don't know, Diane. What did the flyer say? $13?
7: Should be 15.
0: Well, learn how to type.
7: I know.
0: I can write a 15 on there.
7: It's fixed. Look at that.
0: The Albany Legion?
7: The Albany Legion.
0: There we go.
7: Yeah. See? Look at it. I got a text. See, making sure that was right.
0: If only you could have read it the first time.
7: I know. It's my bad.
8: So it's $15, people, not 13.
0: There you go. $15. She said it right now?
7: Yeah.
0: There you go.
7: Yeah.
0: It's fixed. Diane's so good at her job. She's got her head in the game at all times. That was a good cookie, though. She made cookies today. I only had the one. She made two kinds. Now I kind of want the other one. Melrose Library closed October 5th through the 17th. Hoping to reopen Monday, October 19th. Full info and updates griver.org. 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

0: 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Happy birthday, Gary. It's an anniversary. Gary and Lynn Weber of Albany from the Webers. Happy anniversary, Gary and Lynn. Happy anniversary to Gary and Lynn Weber of Albany from the kids' great-grandkids and grandkids. Happy anniversary, Gary and Lynn. Please wish a happy fifth birthday today to Avery Ottman from great-grandma Dorothy Schmitz. Happy birthday, Avery of Cold Spring. Happy birthday, Joan Smith of Avon from Big E, your favorite brother-in-law. Wishing our grandson, Calvin Mittendorf, happy birthday today on September 23rd. Have a great birthday, Calvin of Sauk Center. Happy anniversary, Kim and Kevin Orbeck. Kate, Luke, Jack, Miley, and Sam of Painesville. Happy anniversary. Look at your birthdays and anniversaries right here on KASM.
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0: 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Bottom of the hour news coming up on the way. Then it is Afternoon Delight. That's all around the corner right here on KASM.
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8: This is Minnesota News Network. I'm John Anderson. Minnesota Senators Amy Klobuchar and Tina Smith are leading a bipartisan push for the federal government to release energy assistance funding as quickly as possible to help families stay safe and warm in their homes. More than 100,000 Minnesotans relied on the low-income heating assistance program last winter, and demand for assistance is expected to increase as the average family will likely spend more than $1,000 to heat their homes this winter. More than 110 Minnesota schools and thousands of students are expected to participate in the 31st annual Walk to School Day on Wednesday, October 7th. The Minnesota Safe Routes to School sponsored event encourages students and parents to try out new healthy habits that increase physical activity. In a recent report, Minnesota earned a top-tier ranking and placed fourth nationwide as part of an evaluation of how states support walking and biking to school. This is MNN.
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0: And good afternoon, everyone. It's Afternoon Delight time on KASM Radio. Randy Rothstein, Diane Haskamp with you on a beautiful September afternoon. Currently 65 degrees in Albany. Good afternoon, Diane.
1: Good afternoon, Randy, and everybody out there. Didn't we just do Afternoon Delight yesterday?
0: Does it feel like it?
1: It does.
0: Yeah?
1: Yeah. Why, you got all that stubble on your face today.
0: Just growing way too fast.
1: Yeah, you don't know. Yeah, see, just like Afternoon Delight flies, you don't shave fast
0: enough. I so wish I were like between that 18 and 24, 25.
1: When you just had a little puppy fur?
0: I hardly had a shave at all. And then it's like you get older, and it's like that hair grows faster, and the hair gets thinner on your head.
1: Yeah.
0: But it grows faster in the whiskers.
1: Yeah, life is tough.
0: It is. It's about changing. That's a lot of different changing.
1: That's right. And you have no choice but to flow with it.
0: Exactly. Afternoon Delight brought to you by?
1: Who are they brought to you by? Who's it brought to you by? Alternative Senior Care and Stock Center. Albany Floral Shop and Gifts right here in Albany. 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And the Greenwald Pub in Greenwald.
0: So
1: we kind of just have a Randy Diane show today, don't we?
0: Yeah, but we've got some big giveaways here, like that $20 gift certificate from Albany Floral Shop and Gifts.
1: No.
0: It's not today yet?
1: No.
0: Well, what the heck? How many Wednesdays are there in this
1: month? I told
0: month?
1: You last week there's five of them. And when I was gone, you forgot to give it away. If I wouldn't be here, nothing would get done.

0: correctly.
1: Oh, I'd give it away a lot. Yeah. I'd probably, because I wanted to give it away last week already. Yeah.
0: Well, but when I was out the end of August, you forgot to give it away.
1: Right, right.
0: If you recall.
1: Yeah.
0: So who's got the head on right?
1: Well, I don't know.
0: Well,
1: doing a lot of your other work.
0: That would be correct.
1: Okay.
0: So we'll give you a break. Yeah, yeah. You know, Randy and I sometimes, we could actually be in that show Dumb and Dumber.
1: Yeah.
0: We could. The first thing that pops in my mind is that day of the car. When you locked your keys and tried to help get my car ready.
1: Oh,
0: and the Albany cops had to come, and they thought, what kind of a picnic is this? Yeah. Look at them two.
1: That was something else.
0: Nobody knew nothing.
1: Yeah. Officer Matt, almost his first day on the job, or first week on the job.
0: We broke him in real good.
1: Yeah. He hasn't left Albany, though, so he's the chief now.
0: He's waiting for us to call again.
1: That's right.
0: What do we got next?
1: Yeah.
0: Boy, you know, I got a little pet peeve from today.
1: What was that?
0: People hanging in the left lane. Do you ever know, like today now, sometimes it's fine, but today it was horrible. People, you know, the left lane is the passing lane.
1: Mm-hmm.
0: You pass, you get over to the right lane, right?
1: Mm-hmm.
0: Okay, Kirby.
2: Randy's never been in the left lane in his entire life.
0: Oh, I could just tell by the way he looked.
2: He's a right lane kind of guy.
1: I do when I have to make a left turn, but
2: there
1: then I always have to address because on a J turn, you got to get
0: in. Yeah,
1: but
0: you don't make a left turn on the interstate.
1: Well, no, not in the interstate. You're right.
0: No, this is interstate.
2: Even Highway 23, he's not much of a left lane guy unless he's gone left.
1: It's usually right lane and, yep.
2: He don't speed.
1: But
0: I know he don't speed.
2: He's not much for speed.
0: Well, I don't know more. I set my cruise. I learned the hard way.
2: Yeah, but if you set it at 9 over, you're still speeding.
0: That's true.
2: Yeah.
0: Well, you don't set it. You only set it 5 over.
1: That's still speeding.
0: Yeah, but the cop, they'll let you get by with that. But anyhow, back to the left lane.
1: S-Max Steigoff. No.
0: He's got his headsets on. He's wrapped up in hockey.
1: Okay.
0: Trying to say these names that he don't know what he's saying. And I was sitting there with him. Yeah, that's another story. But coming in today on 94, there were so many cars hanging in the left lane that us in the right lane, and technically I don't think you're supposed to pass in the right lane, these cars. I think technically you're not supposed to, but whatever. But the left lane was so slow that the right lane was moving because people don't know, have enough brains to know when you pass. And some people just hang in the left lane. They that's just their automatic.
1: Yeah.
0: Until somebody puts the pressure on them, comes behind them, and chases them a little bit. Well, then they'll quick move over. But then if you've ever observed, then they'll go back in the left lane again.
1: Mm-hmm.
0: Well, what part of this don't you understand when you learn to drive a car?
1: Yeah. You know, freeway driving is different than, let's say, like St. Cloud, where you have 4 lanes.
0: And oh, absolutely.
1: Sometimes that right lane is a right turn only.
0: Correct.
1: Yeah. So
0: correct.
1: Then you hang out in the left lane.
0: When you go down 94, you get by St. Augusta or wherever it is where those 3 lanes start.
1: No, I'm talking St. Cloud City driving.
0: They ain't got 4 lanes in St. Cloud. Where? Tell me where.
1: Well, if you go down like 3rd Street or on 8th Street.
0: Well, those are streets, you doofus.
1: Yeah,
0: and there's
1: but,
0: 2 on one side and 2 on the other side.
1: But
0: you're going one-way traffic.
1: It's sending a different message. Some of those streets, because the right lanes are right turn only, you get in the left lane and you hang in the left lane.
0: But that's only, those are streets, so that's different.
1: I understand.
0: Now listen, but then you go down when you're going on I-94.
1: Yep.
0: And you come up to 3 lanes. Well, if you get your butt right in the center, you're safe.
1: You're safe.
0: But, you know, but you still got that, you know, the passing lane and the lane that should go. That's a different story. That's a little bit of a different situation when you have 3 lanes. If you stay in the middle, you're fine. People will go around each side. But I-94 here, get your butt over. You pass, and then when there's nobody around, then you go back to the right lane. You don't hang in the left lane. There. I'm done.
1: Oh, going to blow up your intestines.
0: But do you understand what I'm saying?
1: Well, I do. I do. Yeah. And that's only common courtesy. Use the left lane for passing.
0: And you know what else that irks a person? And I know this irks Carol Mormon to no end, too. People that don't use their blinkers.

0: signal.
1: Oh, I agree.
0: Oh, a lot of people, they'll come up to it, and then they'll put the blinker on right when they're there to turn.
1: Well, the very last second.
0: You're supposed to put it on how many feet before you're going to turn?
1: Yeah.
0: And if some of you are sitting there listening and you think, oh, I do that, well, then that's where we're telling you this shape up. And the other thing is, if your car doesn't have automatic lights and it's raining or snowing, anytime you have to use your windshield wiper, you put your lights on.
1: Yeah.
0: But people don't know that either.
1: No. You know, there's something to be said about that, Diane. You take the driver's test, you pass that, and then there's really no more training.
0: No. Because you got a...
1: Until you maybe take 55 Alive classes.
0: Yeah, but you
1: something.
0: Still don't go behind the wheel.
1: No, you're right.
0: No,
1: you're right.
0: And you got a young duck or an old duck that's driving.
1: Yeah.
0: That don't know what the heck they're doing.
1: Yeah, and they should be flying. Ducks
0: should
1: be flying.
0: They should have a broom.
1: Yeah, or a broom.
0: That's right.
1: Yeah.
0: And then you see these... In fact, I saw this morning on a Highway 4 coming between Meyer Grove and Greenwell. She was a young girl looking down at her crotch.
1: Uh-huh.
0: Well, you know what she was doing.
1: Yeah.
0: And that is that, too. She could have looked up, she's texting, forgot herself, and who knows what could have happened.
1: I know.
0: Yeah, I had that all this morning. So my blood pressure, I normally have low blood pressure, but I think that went up today.
1: I see the same guy almost every morning driving in to Albany, and he's always looking down, never looking up, seeing what's going on. He's always looking down.
0: Get his license and report him.
1: I know. It's like, seriously.
0: I was in your neck of the woods yesterday, and there was about four or five boats on, is it Becker?
1: Yeah.
0: I saw there were boats. People were fishing. Because I went until Todd Mankey's place, and I take that hook that right.
1: Mm-hmm.
0: Then I go and get on a 23.
1: Yep.
0: Right? And on 23, then I looked over at the lake, and there guys were out there fishing.
1: Yes. The sunfish are biting.
0: Oh, okay.
1: Yeah, that's the story, okay. That fall bite.
0: Yeah. Yeah. So I had to make my Plattenberg stop yesterday, picked up some hot dogs for me and a friend, and picked up some stew meat, little chunk of summer sausage.
1: I saw Todd last week at Pioneer Days.
0: Oh, yeah. He was out there ready on Wednesday with his camper.
1: He was very perky, like a big rooster.
0: Yeah?
1: Yeah. And he was telling somebody, he was going, I had to go to Diane Haskam's house, and I had to save her. I had to get that mouse out of her house. He was so proud of that. He'll never, ever let that go. That was one of his most proudest moments.
0: Put that trap in my house.
1: Yeah.
0: He was out there Wednesday already with his camper.
1: Oh, yeah.
0: Till Sunday.
1: Yeah. Yeah.
0: That's a dedicated...
1: Then they went to... Todd organized with Larry Olson. They went over to Marlene's Tutti Frutti.
0: Yes, I know that.
1: And they had
0: too.
1: A little jam session over
0: yes,
1: there.
0: Yes, I heard that.
1: Yeah.
0: Yeah, wonder who I heard all this information from.
1: Yeah, who are you talking to?
0: Huh?
1: Who are you talking to?
0: The Woodman.
1: Oh, Woody. Okay.
0: I brought the Woodman some soup, him and Pat some soup on Monday, chicken noodle soup. Oh,
1: thank you for the soup, Diane. It's coming up to 1:45, and it's market
0: Quit
1: time.
0: Quit complaining, I brought
1: on
0: you cookies.
1: KASM. Markets up next.
2: Soybeans and corn were down, cattle were up, hogs were mostly lower. Hello, I'm Megan Grebner with your commodity market update on brownfield. 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Soybeans were lower on fund and technical selling. The trade's waiting for Thursday's face-to-face meeting with China. Harvest delays in parts of the region are boosting basis levels as crushers look for supplies. November beans were down 7.5 at 13.18. January beans down 7.5 at 13.33 and 3/4. Corn was lower on fund and technical selling. Corn has been watching harvest delays in Mexico, picked up 100,000 tons of U.S. corn ahead of the open. Ethanol production was down on the wheat due to seasonal maintenance. December corn was down 7.75 at 5.29. March corn was down 7.5 at 5.43.5. The wheat complex was lower on fund and technical selling. Wheat has been monitoring talks aimed at increasing export movement out of the Black Sea. U.S. winter wheat planting is seeing delays, but the rainfall should be beneficial long term. In Chicago, December wheat was down 8.75 at 7.08.5. March wheat was down 9 at 7.24.25. In Kansas City, December wheat was down 9.5 at 7.71.75. And in Minneapolis, December wheat was down 9 at 7.27 and a quarter. Live and feeder cattle were up ahead of direct trade. Feeders had additional support from the losses in corn. October lives were up 215 at 220.92. December lives were up 290 at 222.35. October feeders were up 530 at 333.32. Hogs are mostly lower on spread trade and profit taking with quarterly numbers out Thursday. October lean hogs were up 60 at 79.87. December lean hogs were down 67 at 70.32. I'm Megan Grebner for Brownfield.
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0: Hey, welcome back. Afternoon Delight on KASM.
1: Oh, we like to reminisce about the cop days, don't we, Randy?
0: Diane was just sharing some stories of the time she got pulled over.
1: I had a few times.
0: Yeah, and my only time I got pulled over, too, I handed him my debit card instead of my license.
1: Oh.
0: Yeah. Can I see your license? And I handed him my debit card, and he looked at it, and he goes, this isn't going to work.
1: Were you drinking?
0: No, it's coming from a basketball game.
1: Oh.
0: Yeah. And, of course, I, on the freeway, get off by St. Joe, and I was at St. John's, and
1: yeah,
0: got onto that County Road 2, and
1: what?
0: I

0: just for whatever reason, I set it at 70 instead of 55.
1: And that's not Randy Rothstein, because you are very diligent with sticking with the speed limit.
0: Yeah.
1: Well, I do learn, though, I set my cruise, even on the side roads, because I, you know, I had quite a few warnings. I always kind of get out of it. But
0: so a good point to note here, too, is that this time of the year, there's a lot of harvesting going on there.
1: That's right.
0: There's been a lot of equipment on the roads recently.
1: You've got to be extra careful.
0: Be patient. Be patient. Mm-hmm. When you pass, make sure that there's good sight lines that you can see. Just know that some of that equipment, even though they might be in the lane,
1: they're going to turn.
0: You don't know if they're going to turn, and there's sometimes where they got to move over for a mailbox or something like that. So, just be aware of the surroundings.
1: And everything is going earlier than usual.
0: That was one of my biggest, when I farmed, I absolutely hated it, was taking the gravity boxes on the highway to the elevator. I always got anxiety doing that. I just did not want to be on a highway with a gravity box and a tractor. And so just know that these men and women driving the tractors maybe have some anxiety, too, just being out on the roadway. They just want to get their equipment home or equipment to the field or grain to the elevators. And
1: I mean, you look at it this time of year, Randy. You know, well, of course, a lot of times in September, farmers that have cattle to feed, they're, you know, making corn silage. But then also, too, you got the farm equipment on the road, but you also have to be very careful with the school buses, though, too.
0: Yeah.
1: And a lot of people forget about that, too. You know, there's a certain distance that you have to stop behind a school bus.
0: Yeah.
1: You don't just pull up to the bus.
0: There's a new law. Yeah.
1: And if that light is flashing and that you stop.
0: Yeah. As soon as you see the lights flashing, you're supposed to stop.
1: And
0: before that arm comes out.
1: Yes.
0: Yeah.
1: Yes. And the thing of it is, I see people that don't listen.
0: Yeah.
1: Yeah. And then they wonder when something happens. I don't know if people are just distracted so bad or what the problem is, but you just got to be on the ball.
0: Today is our safety show.
1: Sounds like it.
0: Yeah, it is. You want to give away a prize?
1: You know, I was thinking about wrapping myself in this little cozy knit blanket in here. I put on an extra warm shirt type thing today, but I should have brought a jacket along.
0: Okay.
1: A jacket. But anyhow, so then if somebody don't call in for this, then I'm going to I'm going to open it, cozy knit throw, and I'm going to wrap myself in it and keep warm.
0: Oh, there's somebody out there that's going to want that, Diane.
1: Yeah, it's kind of a gray color with white, and I think there's like white, like yellow flowers on it.
0: So it's a little throw blanket.
1: Yeah. You know, in these days when you get a little chilled or maybe in your car if you want a little blanket, maybe even if you have a puppy, they can lay on it, but it's 50 by 60. So it's a pretty good size, 100% polyester, machine wash, cold, dry. Honestly, I can't even think here. Machine wash, cold separately, and then gentle cycle. And then tumble dry low. That's what I was thinking.
0: Mm-hmm.
1: Tumble dry low.
0: So just a little over 4 feet by 5 feet.
1: Enough to wrap around the body.
0: Yeah, it's
1: to stay toasty.
0: White and gray in color.
1: Mm-hmm.
0: And that throw blanket is available to our first caller here this afternoon, 845-2184, 845-2184. If you'd like that blanket, all you got to do is come to the radio station and pick it up. And again, if you've won in the last 30 days, please don't call. Please don't
1: call. I see the prize table got cleaned up pretty good again this week, too.
0: All right, let's go to the phone lines this afternoon. Good afternoon. You're on KASM and Afternoon Delight. Would you like our throw blanket? Good afternoon. What is your name?
2: Mary Doll.
0: You said Lori?
2: Mary Doll.
0: Mary Doll. M-A-R-Y. D-O-L.
2: D-O-L-L.
0: Mary Doll. Mary, where are you calling from?
2: Avon.
0: From Avon. All right, Mary, we'll put your name on that throw blanket, and it'll be here at Chasm for you, okay?
2: Okay, thank you.
0: Thank you, Mary Doll. Over by Avon, the lucky winner of our throw blanket here on Afternoon Delight.
1: Is that road all tore up yet by St. Martin? Is it 12?
0: County Road 12. I haven't been back that way. I do not know. I know some of the signs are up yet.

0: they're going to probably be getting tar here in the next week or two if they haven't already, just like the Freeport to Albany Road, too. Yeah,
1: because yesterday when I was coming back from Cold Spring, when I went to Cold Spring, I took the town line up to 10 here, and then I cut across. But I wasn't thinking yesterday, so when I got to the four-way there by St. Martin, I went straight. And then it showed a detour, and I thought, Diane, you didn't pay attention. I tell everybody else, pay attention. So then, okay, you had to take that. I had to turn past Renee's house, go that way, and then I ended up on the same road I came in. No, Renee don't live on that road, does she? Mm. Why you make that mad eyes like that? Mm. I might be mixed up with that, too. But anyhow, it brought me right back to the road that, on back on 10. So then I just took 10 all the way up to my turn off by coming into Albany.
0: Okay.
1: And then that's where the detour went, to turn there. Well, once you got that far, there was no more signs for the detour.
0: You're right. Yeah.
1: So if somebody don't know what they're doing or where they're at, they ended up that I don't know where I'm at. I knew to stay on that road.
0: You knew. You knew.
1: Yeah.
0: Okay.
1: Kind of in a roll today with cars and people driving so ridiculous. And
0: can we get you maybe to talk about
1: that's another thing
0: about little puppies or little kitties or
1: this
0: something?
1: This is another thing when you're in a parking lot and you want to back out. Well, when I walk in a parking lot and I see somebody's going to back out, you know, I'm aware of my surroundings. Well, if you see somebody's going to back out, well, then for God's sakes, then move. Don't just stand there or keep walking and hope to hit you, because that car has to do more focusing to back out than you have to do walking. So if you see a car coming out, well, then just move over or something. You don't need to stand there like a dupus. That's another thing that happened to me the other day. I wanted to get out of the car and say, get over. What the hell are you standing there for?
0: Yeah, boy, you've had a rough week.
1: I did.
0: Yeah.
1: People would just be normal.
0: Yeah.
1: I mean, use your head. Did they want to get hit?
0: No.
1: No. And the person that's backing out, you know, when I back out, well, of course, a lot of these new cars, you can watch it right on your map, right?
0: Yeah.
1: But it'll still make a sound if there's somebody approaching you. So I'm very careful. But you, as the pedestrian, come walking, you need to be more careful.
0: Mm-hmm.
1: But I think, I don't know. I think people eat stupid pills some days. Good grief.
0: Okay.
1: I'm done.
0: We've reached 2 o'clock here in Albany. 65 degrees in Albany. More afternoon delight coming up after our news and weather.
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0: World and National News up next on KASM from NBC News and 24/7 News. Here in Albany right now, we have 65 degrees. 65 degrees in Albany. 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
3: 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I'm Chris Caraggio.
4: An emergency hearing related to President Trump banning certain media outlets from the White House will happen soon. A lawsuit was filed by CNN, MSNBC, and Politico to regain their access after Trump barred them from covering his events. In a court filing yesterday, the Justice Department said the president has the authority to restrict major news organizations from accessing certain areas of the White House, citing national security concerns. Chinese President Xi Jinping is set to begin his first visit to Washington, D.C. in 10 years. President Trump is scheduled to meet with him today at the White House. The two leaders are set to discuss trade and AI during their second face-to-face meeting this year. Disgraced former movie producer Harvey Weinstein has been sentenced to 15 years in New York State prison for sexual assault. Lizzie Rotabali reports.
5: Weinstein was convicted in June 2025 on criminal sex act charges for the 2006 assault of a former production assistant, Miriam Haley. In a victim statement, Haley said the assault caused devastating effects on her life and security. Weinstein also addressed the courtroom, denying the allegations while also apologizing to anyone he may have hurt with his actions. Judge Curtis Barber said this sentence will be followed by 5 years of supervised release, and he must register as a sex offender. Weinstein, who has been dealing with health issues, is being held at the prison ward in

0: Bellevue Hospital.
1: Weinstein will now face resentencing in California for raping and sexually assaulting a woman at an L.A. hotel in 2013. The cost of a Disney Plus subscription is going up. 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
1: Highs around 65 this afternoon under partly cloudy skies, southeast winds 10 to 15 miles per hour. Chance for showers tonight, lows around 53, overcast. Rain showers likely tomorrow, high of 60. Mid-60s Friday with a slight chance for showers. Cooler Saturday with highs in the low 60s. Showers continue. From the Weatherology Weather Center, I'm meteorologist Jennifer Wojcicki on AM 1150 KASM.
0: Thank you, Jennifer. Currently 65 degrees in Albany on your Arcos Weather Station. Yeah, the Arcos Weather Center. 65, the humidity at 66%, the dew point right now in Albany sitting at 51. The pressure is on the decline here at 30.41. The winds blowing out of the southeast this afternoon at 10 to 13 miles an hour. Sunrise came at 7:06. Sun will set tonight at 7:14. Your average high this time of year is 69. The average low is 47. Record high for this date, let's go back to the year of 2017 when we had 90, the record low 30 in 1983. Nothing in Joe Gill's rain gauge in the last 24 hours. Yesterday saw a high of 62, the morning low 46, and currently 65 in Albany. That is your weather. 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

0: Afternoon Delight, brought to you by Alternative Senior Care over in Sauk Center. And you know, seniors have a strong desire to remain independent and in control of their own lives for as long as possible. Typically, an older adult will experience a traumatic event precipitating the realization that they need assistance because adult children are often unable to participate in making care decisions before a crisis takes place. The added emotional stress of a sudden hospitalization or a fall further complicates this process. One way to avoid this is to start regular monitoring your parents' physical and mental abilities and research long-term care options. This will ensure that you are prepared to should your parents begin to see signs of needing help. And then your next step would be to call Alternative Senior Care in Sauk Center. They are a home service care company that has a wonderful reputation. They've been around many, many, many years, and they have a wonderful staff that is able to help you or a loved one at the time of need and to remain in your house for as long as possible. For more information, you can call them at 866-352-3350. That's 866-352-3350. I want to mention too, Randy, I might have said it earlier, but I just want to let the listeners know that usually about this time of year we have Marcy and friends, Dale Gruber and Marcy Welly and Father Marv and different ones here. And just to let you know, if you have heard that they were going to be playing or something, letting you know they are not going to be playing. There will be no Marcy and Friends this year at the ballroom in Spring Hill. So just a heads up that they will not be having that this year, so that you know that.
1: All right.
0: How was Pioneer Days?
1: I was there Thursday and Friday, and Thursday was awesome. A lot of people there. Mm-hmm. Thursday, beautiful weather. Friday, it rained all day. And people still got around on Friday.
0: They put their rain gear on.
1: With umbrellas. Saturday, it kind of misted for a lot of the day.
0: Yeah.
1: And it was definitely muddy out there. And Sunday started clearing up a little bit, but still very muddy out there, too. But, yeah, I think all in all, there were a lot of people that attended this year. All the people that camped out there. Maybe some people had other plans that they weren't going to come out in the rain or something like that.
0: Yeah.
1: But
0: well,
1: that's
0: weather,
1: every year.
0: You know, you think about it, Randy, the weather always plays a factor in any event.
1: It does.
0: You know, but in, you know, you look at the history of Albany Pioneer Days, and in the past, you have your diehards that go no matter what, you know, put some rain gear on, put a rain coat on, do whatever, and they go out there and, enjoy it.
1: No, it was fun, and congratulations to all those who put so much into that Albany Pioneer Days.
0: Do you think it gets bigger and better every year?
1: Well, it does. I mean, just the amount of buildings out there now, it's close to 90 or a little over 90 buildings.
0: Do they add more?
1: They continue to add more, yeah.
0: But and, they have some of the nostalgic ones out there, though, like the chapel,
1: and
0: the saloon.
1: Recreated or built on what it used to look like, some of the buildings there, they used to look like the old Peternell building and the old international building that was in town, and Schiffler's. I mean, so there's a lot of recreation of some of the former buildings in town, so that's kind of cool.
0: Now, do they do the thing there, too? I can't remember when I was there, when I was there, I didn't go around to everything, but do they reenact or recreate, like, things from the old days? Like, is there, like, somebody that does welding or things that they do?
1: The blacksmith shop has welding. They're cutting their own wood. They make, at the sawmill, they make a lot of that wood that's used in building some of the buildings.
0: Okay.
1: So that's all done there. They got threshing going on. Of course, the flea market's always huge. They've got a huge flea market. The Arbon Church is amazing. They've restored that Arbon Church and put in a new floor this year, which looks amazing. The saloon is an awesome place to go. That has been revamped over the years. The feature building's one of the newer steel buildings That has got so much in it that feature building does. So, yeah, they've definitely reinvested in their baby. And
0: another one in the books.
1: Yep. And you know, thank you again for the chasm building. The chasm building will be there going forward now, and we can do different things in our chasm building. And we'll probably decorate it for the Christmas lights, too. We'll have some lighting on the chasm building. So,
0: nice.
1: Yeah.
0: Good.
1: Yep.
0: Events come and go.
1: They do.
0: Pretty soon.
1: And people come and go, but yeah.
0: What was that?
1: People come and go. So it's part of their, I guess, focus, too, is to get those young people out there and expose them to Albany Pioneer Days.
0: Do they have women out there quilting?
1: Yeah.
0: Do they?
1: Oh, yeah.
0: Yeah.
1: Yeah. That's in Pioneer Hall right next to
0: like
1: us.
0: Like baking? Are women baking?
1: Oh, yeah. They actually have a bakery that just opened up last year. And they made, this year they got the kitchen installed, so they were making sourdough and cookies right on site.
0: Nice.
1: Yeah. Yep. And then the printing shop, Gerald Reverman has that right next to us, and he's doing some of that printing that used to be done.
0: And okay.
1: Yeah. So it's cool. It's really cool.
0: Yeah. Would be worth another try to, you know, a time to go out there again. Because, like I said, it's been many years. I think the last time I was out there, I think Mark Sprint was here yet, and he would go out there and broadcast.
1: Mm-hmm.
0: So, and then we were on a trailer, or I don't know what the heck we were on that time. So that goes way back.
1: People movers.
0: Huh?
1: People movers?
0: People what?
1: People movers. Were they
0: people movers?
1: Wagons pulled by tractors?
0: Oh, I don't know.
1: Yeah, there's a lot of people movers out there.
0: Okay.
1: Where you can just, yeah.
0: So like all those old tractors that come out there, are they stored somewhere on the grounds, or is that people stuff that they bring?
1: The majority of it is brought in.
0: And they come in from all different states too, don't they?
1: They do.
0: Show off what they've got, right?
1: Yep.
0: Yeah.
1: Yeah.
0: What a cool tradition.
1: Right here in Albany.
0: I've got a, because when Kirby was, skip that one. I've got a nice bag here, a bag with from our friend Cindy Breath, dish towels in there. There's little deer on them because, you know, we're in a deer season. Pretty soon, you know, the deer hunting, give it, what, another 6 weeks, Randy?
1: Yep.
0: And deer hunting is. So I got a nice bag that, you know, to carry your, use it in store for your groceries or a little tote bag or whatever you want to use it for. 845-2184 if you would like a couple of Cindy's nice dish towels.
1: They're in that bag. And
0: I put them in a cute bag, and there's little critters on the bag.
1: So Cindy Breath, she embroiders those dish towels and puts a lot of hours into those dish towels.
0: And they're beautiful, and she's so kind to share that with us all the time.
1: Let's go to the phone lines this afternoon. You're on KASM and Afternoon Delight. Do you like our dish towels?
2: Yes, I would.
1: What is your name, please?
2: Ann Schramm, Cold Spring.
1: Ann Schramm of Cold Spring. All right. Ann, we'll put your name on that bag of towels, and you can pick them up here at Chasm.
2: All right. Thank you.
1: Ann Schramm, the lucky winner of those.

0: Dish towels made by the one, the only Cindy Breath. Yep, and if you want to see a really cool story, just go to, just Google Cindy Breath 1 Million Rosaries. And you will see a YouTube video of Cindy Breath out there. She is going to hit making 1 million rosaries this year.
1: Wow.
0: Yeah. So along with embroidering dish towels, Cindy Breath also makes rosaries. And
1: wow.
0: A lot of them go to the missions and to kids that maybe are in religious education classes.
1: Mm-hmm.
0: But she's got her outlets, and everybody
1: awesome.
0: Loves to get a rosary in their hands.
1: Mm-hmm.
0: And so Cindy has been doing that for many, many years.
1: Wow, that's pretty great.
0: Yep.
1: No doubt.
0: 1 million rosaries. Just Cindy Breath, and you'll be able to get that YouTube video.
1: Afternoon Delight brought to you by CentraCare, Sox Center in Melrose. Actually, when I was at CentraCare, I had to meet with my post-op surgery surgeon from St. Cloud. I could meet him in Sox Center on Friday. Few people that I knew that were in there with their masks on, and they put up their hand, don't come close to me. People that are sick, they're testing positive for different things, or they just have a viral thing, and you know, it's that time of the year. It's out there. And if they recommend you get your flu shot vaccination, 6 months and older, keep yourself safe. Keep people safe around you. And the flu shots are available over at CentraCare. Just give a call to your local CentraCare clinic, or you can always go to CentraCare.com and look where the dates are and the places for the flu shots that are going to be offered. So it is that time of year.
0: Yeah, yeah. Have you any annuals outside, or are you all perennials?
1: I have some annuals.
0: Did you know up in northern Minnesota this morning it froze in parts of northern Minnesota?
1: I thought it even did the other day already.
0: It may have.
1: Yeah.
0: Yeah. So those days are creeping up on us too.
1: I actually had geraniums in front of my garage, and you know, I got 3 pots in front of the garage. I actually threw them out yesterday.
0: Mm-hmm.
1: So I just
0: Start looking kind of ratty this time of year.
1: I just put some pumpkins out. I do have I have 2 geranium plants in front of the house yet. I'll give them a little more grace yet for a while.
0: Mm-hmm.
1: But otherwise, you know, everything is
0: Did you get any mumps?
1: I did get a mum from a friend of mine when I had my surgery.
0: Mm-hmm.
1: Big white one.
0: You got a white mum.
1: Uh-huh. It's really pretty.
0: Wow.
1: Absolutely. I got it setting up by my front door. So that's up on a porch. So that's protected a little more, too. But if it would be a freeze warning, I would just carry it in.
0: And they're a little hardier. They can take some. But
1: the mums are a little hardier than what our regular annuals are. But I'm almost itching to start cutting some perennials down, because some of them, like I don't want to call them. They're not sunflowers. Black-eyed Susans.
0: Mm-hmm.
1: They're starting to look like they've seen their better days.
0: Yeah.
1: Some of them do.
0: Well, I was sitting in the pumpkin shed on Saturday. My little granddaughter, Rosie, was sitting in my lap. And all of a sudden, she goes, Grampy. And she was like speechless. I said, what, Rosie? Mouse.
1: Ooh.
0: A mouse.
1: Mouse.
0: And so she saw a mouse.
1: Run along?
0: Along the wall.
1: Yeah.
0: So Grandpa had to go out and put traps out Saturday night. Didn't have anything Sunday.
1: You didn't set a recliner out then or nothing?
0: No. I didn't put the recliner out.
1: No.
0: I wasn't going to camp out for these babies. But I did get a mouse on Tuesday, and I did get a mouse this morning again. So
1: they're looking for a worm.
0: They're starting to move on in, those mice. And I had one sticky trap out there, too. And somebody was on the sticky trap because they dragged it to the wall, and then they escaped. So there's more.
1: Do you have traps set in your house after the commotion you had?
0: I do. And I've got this 5-gallon pail of water that's got a little spinner.
1: Oh, yeah.
0: In it.
1: Did you put a little
0: peanut butter on it?
1: Yeah, but how did they get up there?
0: There's a little wood ramp that they can crawl up.
1: Run up there and get the peanut butter and botch. You're going to go for a swim.
0: I haven't got anybody in that yet, but there are people out there that say they are.
1: Didn't somebody tell you that when you had that ruckus with that mouse?
0: Yeah, 6 days of holy hell.
1: Oh, that was a business.
0: That was a business, yeah.
1: Yeah.
0: And just to know that sucker ran right over my face, right next to my ear.
1: Oh, he was a Dickens.
0: Oh,
1: he said, "I'm going to wait for Randy to get in that chair."
0: Yeah, but people said it was good radio. Randy would come in and talk about it every day. And how the mouse outsmarted me.
1: Yeah.
0: Until I bought the store out of sticky traps and covered covered that whole range with them. Yeah. Yeah. That was
1: quite a unique story, though.
0: It was.
1: Yeah.
0: It was.
1: Yeah. Animals, some animals are pretty smart. I have a little puppy at home like that. When I came home from the hospital, well, of course, she was with my daughter for 11 days. No, on day 12, Chris brought my puppies back home because she kept the puppies. So she came home on day 12. And I'm sitting in my chair, and Chris was there. And then, well, she got took off, and then she left. So it's just me, Cece, and Sammy. I put them out to go potty. They came in, and Cece stood right in front of me. And she peed right on the floor, looking right at me like, "I'll show you. You did this? You left me. You did this?" She'll do that if she gets mad at me.
0: Oh, my goodness.
1: Yes. And she just stares. She just stares right at me, just like, "Here we go. I'm going to show you. You put me away for 12 days, but I couldn't be home. I'm going to pee on this floor now."
0: I would have put her in the backyard for a while.
1: She did get put in the backyard for a while. I said, "That's naughty.
0: That's
1: you
0: naughty.
1: You don't do that." And then she walks real sheepish to the door, but she's got attitude.
0: Yeah. Then I don't know what's up with all these cats lately, but, I mean, it used to be I had farm cats, and they maybe had one litter a year. Now them buggers are having two litters a year.
1: Oh.
0: It's like...
1: You got horny cats. You know, I used to have cats and Tom back in the day.
0: I've got fertile cats.
1: Fertile horny cats. Back in the day, there was always cats roaming around Greenwald, and that's not the case anymore.
0: No?
1: I don't know. They aren't there, but, you know, they at least keep the rodents away. Help with the rabbits, too, I think, don't they?
0: Well, not my well-fed cats.
1: Oh, yeah.
0: They're like your dogs.
1: Yeah.
0: Yeah, yeah.
1: Yeah, yeah. They don't have to go chase no animals.
0: No, no.
1: No, we get the best.
0: And they should be out mouse hunting.
1: Yeah.
0: They should be.
1: That's their job.
0: Yeah, that is their job. It's Afternoon Delight. 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
1: How about we talk about that Jeffy at the pub?
0: He's been very nice to you.
1: Yep. Yep.
0: He helped you cross the street, almost making sure you weren't runned over.
1: Yep.
0: Runned over.
1: Yep. Saved me from, so I wouldn't get hit by a car. Yeah. Haskamp, something would happen to you. I think I'd miss you, the old bat. Jeffy at the pub. He is so kind, him and Wanda, every week to share a dinner. Gosh, Randy, I think they've been doing it since the beginning of Afternoon Delight. Way back in the day, they said, give a free dinner away for our Thursday night special. And that's what we do here on Wednesday afternoons on Afternoon Delight. That's free dinner is available on their Thursday night special, served from 5 until 10. You get your choice of meat and potato, the best salad bar, the homemade soup, the bread. I mean, the vittles are excellent at the salad bar. They are so good. And they're not the stuff off the truck. They are made fresh and homemade at the Greenwald Pub. If you haven't been at the pub the last, 90 days?
0: Mm-hmm.
1: And I got all the names written down. I'm looking right at them. 845-2184. If you would like to go to the pub, give us a call. It is dine-in only, no takeout, and it's one per family per 90 days. So if you want to go there, I'll call your name into the pub, and you just let the waitress know that you won the complimentary dinner from Jeff and Wanda.
0: All righty. You heard her. A Thursday night special is out there for somebody. If you haven't won a Thursday night special in the last 90 days, now's your opportunity to give us a call. 845-2184, and Diane, the lights are all lit up. What the heck? People are in the house listening to Afternoon Delight today.
1: Yeah, they said, listen to those two crazy ones today.
0: Well, let's go to this caller right here. Good afternoon. You're on KSM. And Afternoon Delight, would you like to go to the Greenwall Pub tomorrow night?
2: Hello?
0: Yeah, would you like to go to the Greenwall Pub tomorrow night?
2: Yes, sir.
0: What is your name? Can I get your name, sir?
2: Freeport.
0: Oh, I didn't get your name. I just heard Freeport.
2: Fred.
0: Fred.
2: Veery.
0: Fred Veery of Freeport.
2: Yes.
0: Awesome. Very good, Fred. Diane's going to call that in to the Greenwall Pub, and they'll have it at the at your table. Just tell your waitress that you were the Afternoon Delight winner, okay?
2: Okay, thank you.
0: You bet. Fred Veery of Freeport.
1: It's that easy to win that free dinner.
0: Diane?
1: Yep.
0: Can you guess this for me? Name a bird whose name contains the name of another bird. Name a bird whose name contains the name of another bird. Now, Diane, so you got to just figure out the name of a bird, and then it's got the name of another bird in it.
1: Seagull?
0: Is
1: like a seagull, and so would have the gull.
0: Is a gull another bird?
1: Isn't it? No. I don't know.
0: No.
1: Well, apparently it ain't the right answer.
0: It's not the right answer.
1: You look making funny eyes at me.
0: Right. How about a meadowlark? A lark?
1: Is the lark a bird? Is it?
0: It must be.
1: Okay.
0: Because a meadow isn't. So well, there's a difference between a meadowlark and a lark.
1: Well, if a lark can be a bird, then a gull can be a bird, too.
0: Yeah, yeah.
1: Did you notice how the ducks and the geese are flying in packs now? Did they call that packs? I don't know.
0: Flocks.
1: Flocks. And they are honking up
0: They're
1: there.
0: They're noisy. They're noisy.
1: Oh, yeah. When they got a whole bunch of them. And how come they fly in a V? Don't they usually fly in a V, or how do they do that?
0: That's their victory formation.
1: Oh, that's a victory, V for victory.
0: Yeah.
1: That means they're going south.
0: I always thought that it cuts the air out so the others can fly easier.
1: Yeah.
0: But we'll have to explore that when we come back after news from Eminent.
3: This is Minnesota News Network. I'm John Anderson. Minnesota is seeing an early onset of highly pathogenic avian influenza cases heading into the heart of fall migration. Minnesota Turkey Growers Association Executive Director Ashley Cole says a resurgence of the disease is not surprising.
4: But what is happening that's unexpected is how early it surfaced this fall. And so we saw our first case of the fall kind of mid-August and have seen kind of a little blip again now here in the last week.
3: Duluth Public Schools Superintendent John Megas is freezing his pay as the district continues dealing with financial challenges. He says he will forego two $5,000 raises over the next 2 years. The district has already made millions of dollars in spending reductions and is asking voters to consider a two-question operating levy referendum coming up in November. This is MNN.
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0: 53, overcast. Rain showers likely tomorrow, high of 60. Mid-60s Friday with a slight chance for showers. Cooler Saturday with highs in the low 60s. Showers continue. From the Weatherology Weather Center, I'm meteorologist Jennifer Wojcicki on AM 1150 KASM.
1: Thank you, Jennifer. Currently 65 degrees in Albany. That humidity at 64%. This afternoon we have a dew point of 51. The pressure is falling at 30.39. The winds, seeing them blow 13 to 14 miles an hour right now out of the southeast this afternoon. So pretty gusty winds, giving us a wind chill of about 63. So, yeah, if you're looking at wind chill, start talking about wind chill a lot more when we get down into the single digits. Yeah, then all of a sudden those wind chills start going below zero. Sunrise this morning here in Albany, that Mr. Sun came up at 7:06, sets tonight at 7:14. Your average high this time of year is 69, the average low is 47. Record high for this day, 90 in 2017, the record low 30 in 1983. Nothing in the way of precipitation the last 24 hours. Yesterday saw a high of 62, the morning low 46, and currently 65 degrees, just as forecasted. 65 in Albany. That's a look at news and weather here at the bottom of the 2 o'clock hour. We'll be back with more Afternoon Delight after this.
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0: Hey, welcome back to Afternoon Delight. Diane and Randy with you here on KASM Radio. We're going to scoot on over to Albany Floral Shop and Gifts. Amy Hennen is with us today. And Amy, good afternoon to you.
1: Good afternoon.
0: Fall is officially here, isn't it?
1: It really is. And it's today, too, isn't it?
0: Yep.
1: Yeah.
0: First official full day is today.
1: Yes. Official day.
0: Yeah.
1: Love it.
0: Yeah. And that means bring out the fall colors, bring out the fall decorations, right?
1: Absolutely. We're kind of in, we call it early fall. So, like, it's still, our cooler still has bright colors in it and things like that, but it's definitely getting deeper. So a lot of mums and daisies and all of that, chrysanthemums, deeper things. We're getting red lilies and orange and yellow and all of those fun colors. So,
2: you know, Amy, it's crazy when you think about the seasons. It seems like we just, you know, I was telling Randy I threw a couple of my geraniums away yesterday. It seems like I just put those in, and now we're adjusting to the cooler weather and the fall. And I think a lot of people get that cozy feeling with fall that, you know, they don't like the short days, but we want to get those oranges and get all those colors into our house. And and with that, I mean, if you're looking for some new decorating ideas or just something cute to put on an end table, you got it.
1: Yep, absolutely, yeah. We're kind of starting to flip over. We started even getting, like, ceramic pumpkins in that will hold flowers and things like that. So we're definitely switching over and trying to be creative. We do have a lot of mums outside for outdoor for their porches and things like that, and then we can build stuff. We have a lot of silks that are fall, too. So we've been done that for a few businesses around town and gotten arrangements made for people, too. So,
0: you know, I just got the Albany Chamber newsletter, and it said 6 weeks till ladies. Ladies, what is it? Ladies' Day Out?
1: Yeah, Ladies' Day Out. Yep, they on an Albany one.
0: Yep. Yeah, so you do it in conjunction with the Avon Chamber, and it's a big event. It's kind of over deer hunting there, isn't it?
1: Yes, yep, I believe it's on the opener. So, yeah, it's really fun. And they have punch cards and things like that. There's ways that you can be entered into drawings, and then everybody that's involved has prizes and things like that usually there, and specials and stuff like that. So we'll be participating, and come on in.
0: Yeah, so. Come on in. Yeah, you'll probably have some Christmas stuff out already by that
1: sure
0: time.
1: Yes, we do. Yeah, we usually will do the trunk or treat typically. Well, that's going to be on Halloween, and then...

0: that next, the next day we usually start flipping and dusting off those trees, and yep. So.
1: Yeah, absolutely. Hey, I know it's a little early too, but you are big into the porch pots, and if people want to start maybe inquiring about maybe doing that, it's always good to have that conversation early, isn't it?
0: Yes, it is. Absolutely. And we are super happy. Like, one thing too that's nice to get on the books sooner than later, if they have any like small parties or things like that, we can accommodate that. We definitely have had, you know, and it's been for, we've done porch pot parties for families. If somebody wants to bring in some daughter-in-laws or sisters or things like that, usually if we have at least like 5-6 people, then we'll do like a porch pot evening, and they can bring in their own snacks and things like that, and then we'll build that for them and kind of walk through that type of thing. And it's pretty nice, just easy, casual night. So we've done that for businesses and for families, for groups of friends. There's been groups of neighbor ladies that have come and done it, so it's been fun.
1: That's a very good idea. What a great great way to just, it's a night out. Yeah,
0: yes.
1: Night out, basically. So get it on the books. Talk to Amy and her staff about booking those parties. Yeah.
2: Yep. Hey. You know, the other thing that's cool about those Christmas arrangements, you know, let's just say you want to just put the greens out, you know, throughout the winter, and then at Christmas add your Christmas stuff. But a lot of people, we just leave those up all the way through winter because they just have that
0: Correct.
2: Great winter theme, don't they?
0: Yep. There's been a few places I've actually seen where they've actually just switched and put a couple Easter things in there. Because if their greens still look okay, maybe remove some, like, cedar or something that's gotten brown, and then switch in. We've seen, like, people be pretty creative with that. So that's been fun.
2: Actually, you think about it, Amy, they'd be kind of cool now even with fall.
0: Right. Yep. Absolutely.
2: Throw some leaves in there or, you know, some things. Yeah. All kinds of ideas, right?
1: You bet.
0: Absolutely.
1: If somebody wants to get their hands on a mum yet or a chrysanthemum, you've got them?
0: Give us a call or stop into the shop or order online for sure.
1: Excellent. That's Amy over at Albany Floral Shop and Gifts. Always good to talk to you, Amy.
0: You as well.
1: We'll be in touch, okay?
0: Thank you. Sounds great.
1: You
2: have
1: bet.
2: A good one, Amy.
1: 845-4776, 845-4776.
2: You know, if you're in the mood, like we just talked about, you know, doing a little decorating, doing something kind of nice in your house, I have a tapestry runner. It's 13 by 68. It's got the beautiful fall colors. And at the end of it, it says grateful, thankful. Then there's a big pumpkin, and it says blessed. See that, Randy Rothstein?
1: Oh, nice.
2: And you put that on your table, or you have a fireplace. But it's a tapestry runner. Beautiful on your table. Put a little fall arrangement on with that. Super cute. Super cute. Add some nice fall color to your dining
1: room
2: table.
1: What is tapestry?
2: Well, it says a tapestry is, you know, the runner, but usually it's, does it refer to a table?
1: Like a table runner down the middle. Yeah. Otherwise, it's not like a place setting or anything like that, right?
2: No. A tapestry is a form of heavy textile art traditionally woven by hand on a loom. So that's, it's a fabric.
1: It's a fabric.
2: And it's, you know, people traditionally.
1: But it is very cute.
2: Yeah,
1: I like
2: or even
1: those
2: if,
1: colors.
2: Even if you have a buffet, you know, to put it on in you know, in your dining room or wherever. 845-2084. Today is September 23rd. We're going to take caller number 5.
1: All right. Let's go to the phone lines. Good afternoon. You're caller number 1. Good afternoon. You are caller number 2. Good afternoon. You are caller number 3. Good afternoon, your caller number 4, and good afternoon, your caller number 5. You're the lucky winner, and you've just won that tapestry. Your name, please.
3: Oh, thank you very much. This is Judy Jonas from Sock Center.
1: Judy Jonas of Sock Center. Judy, we'll put your name on that, and we'll have it here at Chasm, okay?
3: Thank you.
1: You bet. Judy Jonas of Sock Center, the lucky winner of that fall-like tapestry. Diane?
2: Yeah?
1: You know, it scared me that you said you've seen a lot of ducks and geese fly. I just found this here. 20 signs of a hard winter. 20 signs of a hard winter. woodpeckers sharing a tree. If you've seen woodpeckers sharing a tree, that's a sign of a hard winter. Thicker than normal corn husks. Thicker than normal corn husks.
2: Do you think that applies this year?
1: The corn that I've...
2: Probably not.
1: No, yep. I haven't seen the thick corn husks. But the early departure of geese and ducks.
2: And we were just talking about that.
1: Yeah. The early departure of geese and ducks. The early arrival of the snowy owl. Now, I don't know the snowy owl.
2: Is that that white one? Is that a white one?
1: I would imagine. Yeah. But that arrives early. I don't know where it migrates from, if it comes from up north. And the early migration of the monarch butterfly. I've actually seen monarch butterflies in our fields yet.
2: Yes, and you know, it's crazy that you say that, Randy, because the other day when I was out there talking to a friend, I said, oh my God, look at all the monarch butterflies that were, I mean,
1: they're still around.
2: Yeah.
1: For a while there, it was a lot of folks were talking like the monarch butterfly is not showing up here anymore. And then we were encouraged to plant that milkweed and all that other stuff.
2: Yep.
1: And I have learned that monarch butterflies love milkweed, but they also love thistle plants.
2: Oh, they do.
1: They love thistle plants.
2: Yeah. Interesting.
1: And then, of course, Diane always used to do that when you and Jimmy were back on the farm. Early sign or a sign of a hard winter, that is the thick hair on the back of a cow's neck. The thick hair on the back of a cow's neck.
2: I think that even applies to a horse, too.
1: It could, yeah.
2: I think it even applies to a horse.
1: If that hair gets really thick, mm-hmm. it could be the sign mm-hmm. of a very hard winter. Yeah.
2: Now, my Grandpa Al Ottman, when you talk about that, I can remember Grandpa Al talking about the muskrats.
1: Yeah.
2: And I think we've discussed this too in a bit. If the house is on the edge or if it's in the middle, there's a significant meaning to either one. That's going to be something with the muskrats. And Grandpa always swore by that, if it was going to be a long, cold winter or what it would be.
1: Yeah, and of course, we all know the abundance of acorns and the squirrels gathering nuts early to fortify. But one of these was pigs gathering sticks. I don't know where the heck a pig's going to find a stick, but...
2: That's just like if pigs can fly.
1: Yeah. It's news, or actually market time here on KSM, brought to you by Pine Country Bank.
4: Closed mixed. I'm John Perkins with a Brownfield Market Update. 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Stein Seed Company is right there with you. Stein has yield. Soybeans and corn were down on technical selling. November beans are 7.5 lower at 13.18. January was down 7.5 at 13.33¾. December corn was 7¾ lower at 5.29. March was down 7.5 at 5.43¾. Live and feeder cattle were up out of this week's direct trade. October live was 2.15 higher at 2.20.92. December was up 2.90 at 2.22.35. October feeders were 5.30 higher at 3.33.32. And on spread trade and profit taking, October hogs were up 60 at 79.87. December lean was down 67 at 70.32. Now here's Megan Grebner with your full look at the cash livestock markets. Megan?
5: Thanks, John. Direct cash cattle trade activity was quiet again Tuesday. Bids did surface. Those were in Nebraska at $223 live and $350 dress, but it had been passed. Asking prices still haven't really surfaced. Significant trade volume looks like it's going to hold out until the end of the week. Estimated cattle slaughter was 94,000 head, down 8,000 on the week and down about 28,000 on the year. The cash hog market has struggled to find momentum. Processors have moved decent numbers this week, but with leverage, they've been able to do so at lower prices. Demand is crucial, and while there have been some bright spots in both global and domestic markets, there are still lingering concerns about long-term strength. The trade is looking to the update this week from USDA on those quarterly inventory numbers. Estimated hog slaughter was 486,000 head, down 2,000 on the week and about even on the year. With John Perkins, I'm Megan Grebner for Brownfield.
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4: 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It will be habitually carnal or habitually spiritual. Which is most real to you? Is it the realm of the seen or the unseen? We need to ask God to make his unseen spiritual realm more real to us while making this earthly physical world less real and therefore less important. And that's the truth.
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0: Hey, the last few minutes of Afternoon Delight. Thank you for being with us today here on KASM Radio. Normally you'd hear Cherrywood Advanced Living bringing you this hour of music with Afternoon Delight on the air between 2 and 3. We'll get music brought to you by Cherrywood Advanced Living in the 3 to 4 o'clock hour with Max Dygoff. Our place, your home, that's Cherrywood.
1: We started out all feisty and now we're real mellow.
0: Real mellow.
1: Got all the stuff out that had to be said.
0: Diane had a heavy chest.
1: It's heavy all chest. Lighter now.
0: Yeah,
1: everything
0: all
1: is just everything is good.
0: Tell us the cookies you brought today. What
1: good.
0: Kind of cookies?
1: Oh, when I was here on Monday, I said, Max, what kind of cookies do you want on Wednesday? And he kind of thought for a second. He goes, Snickerdoodle. Okay.
0: He thought he'd pull a fast one on you.
1: He said he likes those because his grandma. What does he call his grandma? Max, can you hear us? Noma?
0: Yeah, that
1: Noma?
0: Was it. Yeah.
1: Noma makes. He said Noma makes snickerdoodles. So, I just quick went online and I found a recipe for snickerdoodles. So I made snickerdoodles yesterday for you guys, and then I made that. Actually, I was by my friend yesterday, and she gave me some of the couple of cookies too. The peanut butter with the sugar and the egg.
0: The three ingredients?
1: Yeah.
0: I would have thought, are they dry?
1: Well, did you have one?
0: I haven't yet.
1: Oh, no, they're not. So I made those, and I think it made like a dozen and a half of cookies. I made them a little size. So I brought those into peanut butter cookies with one cup of sugar, one cup of peanut butter, and one egg. It's crazy how that can make a cookie.
0: Yeah, yeah.
1: I had crunchy peanut butter, so there's probably a little crunchy in them.
0: Little nut.
1: Good thing nobody around here is allergic to nuts.
0: That's
1: but,
0: right.
1: Oh, yeah, so then when I brought the cookies in, I go, here, Max. He goes, are you kidding me? You really made them? I said, yep. And then he took a bite, and he thought they were pretty good like his grandma. Like, no, I never can remember that word, he said. Noma? Now, you can't remember it either. Max, what's the word?
2: Oma.
1: Oma. I always forget that. Like, Oma. He said they were, Max? Max.
2: Yeah.
1: Get in here. Get by the microphone.
0: He comes like a little puppy.
2: Okay.
0: Yeah.
1: So that you said the cookies were pretty good like Oma's.
2: Yeah.
1: Close, right?
2: Yeah, they were close.
1: Yeah. Well, oh, yeah, because you said Oma puts more cinnamon and sugar, maybe.
2: Yep. She does more of that.
1: Yep.
2: On the top. But
1: it made your day when I came in.
2: Yeah.
1: You thought, look at what she made me.
2: Exactly.
0: Hmm.
1: There you go.
0: I don't know.
1: Huh? I asked Max. Then we talked about the
0: how come Max got his own bag?
1: Well, because.
2: I'm better than you.
1: How do you know that?
0: I saw it sitting on his desk.
1: Oh.
0: I was going to take it.
1: Oh, that's not for you. You got to share the bag. And then Max said to me when Oma would make peanut butter cookies.
2: Yeah.
1: He said then she would put that chocolate star in that Hershey's Kiss in the
2: Hershey's
1: middle.
2: Kiss, yeah.
1: Yeah. I said, I do that too at Christmas time.
0: That's what my mom always did too.
1: Yeah, so I asked Max, I said, what kind of cookies do you want next week? So he'll let me know.
0: So you know it's Diane's birthday coming up here in early October.
2: Yeah,
0: What do you think we're going to bring her for lunch?
2: I don't know. That's kind of your deal.
0: What?
2: Yeah, you just tell us what to do and, you know, okay. We do it.
1: I think I always just say surprise me.
0: Is that right?
1: Yeah. Whatever you guys come up with, it's good.
0: Hmm.
1: Yeah, darn it. I'm going to be, I'm creeping close. You know, I probably don't have many years left.
0: Oh.
2: Yeah. With modern technology, we could keep you going for a long time.
0: Yeah.
2: Against your will.
1: Yeah. That's probably what's going to happen. Oh, Max, be ready for him. He'll be here in a little bit. I do have one more prize to give away. I saved the best for last today. It's actually a $15 value. Beautiful wreath to put on your door. Well, you could hang it on your wall, too, I guess, if you want. But there's a hook on the back. Where's that hook now, Randy? Where did that go? Oh.
0: Now, she asked me where the hook is.
1: Didn't
0: now,
1: I show you
0: understand
1: it before?
0: I am
1: here it is.
0: Over 6 feet away, and she's got it tucked down underneath the desk console.
1: I don't know.
0: Randy, where's that hook? I never seen that hook before.
1: Well, I don't understand. Now I know it because the tag is on it.
0: Okay.
1: Yeah, it's a wreath, you know, like the wreath that a bird will make a nest with. And then it's got pumpkins and white sunflowers and orange leaves and maple leaves and all. It's got some pine cones in it.
0: It's a fox wreath.
1: It's a fox wreath.
0: Diane had a look what a fox wreath was.
1: Yeah, it's a fox wreath. That's the name for fake or imitation. And that's what this is.
0: Imitation flowers, but a very pretty imitation floral.
1: Yeah, I'm kind of bending the leaves out a little more. You just bend them out a little bit, and then you get the fullness of it in.
0: You're right.
1: 845-2184, we're going to take caller number 5. If you would like this pretty wreath to hang on your front door, and then every day when you come up to your house, you're going to say, oh, I think about Diane and Randy when
0: Diane
1: I look at that wreath.
0: Diane touched this. Good afternoon, your caller 1. Good afternoon, your caller 2. Good afternoon, your caller 3. Looking for number 5. You are number 4. And good afternoon, your number 5. The lucky winner. Oh, and they're not there. Good afternoon, your caller number 5. You're the lucky winner of our wreath. Your name, please.
3: My name is Shirley Larson.
0: Shirley Larson.
3: And you guys talk about how old you are. We're going to be 90.
1: Well, Shirley, if I make 90, it'll be an act of God.
0: I saw Shirley out at Pioneer Days. Shirley and John were out at Pioneer.
3: We were there.
0: Yeah, they were there on the rainy day on Friday. Yep.
1: Where did I see Shirley last? Oh, I know. At Dr. Keith Schlepperty, right? That's when I saw you.
3: Oh, wow.
1: At Dr. Schlepper when Randy was there handing out ice cream.
0: All right. Well, Shirley, we got that wreath there for you.
1: Enjoy it.
0: You can send John over to pick it up, okay?
3: On Tuesday, he'll stop.
0: You got it. All right. Perfect.
3: Yep.
0: Thank
3: you, guys.
0: Thank you, Shirley. Shirley Larson over by St. Joseph, the lucky winner of that fox wreath.
1: Yeah. She's going to like that.
0: She will
1: pretty.
0: Like that.
1: Yep. Absolutely. Oh, God. Look at it. I got stuff all over my... Did you notice I have white cream-colored pants on today?
0: No. All I was focusing on was your face today. And just I'm concentrating on the show. I'm not looking at any clothing. I don't know.
1: Well, normally you look at that when I'm in your office.
0: I didn't notice the brown shirt you had on or the tan pants.
1: Well, last week he was very observant of me. He said, Diane, you look old.
0: Yeah, today you look younger again.
1: He said...
0: You got a little more spit in you
1: you're
0: today.
1: You're slouching and you just look old.
0: Yeah,
1: I said, today
0: walked in, she had her nose up in the air a little bit and yeah.
1: I said, well, thank you, Randy, for that I look old.
0: She'll never forget that. No, now she wants to be young again. Good for you. That's going to do it.
1: Got to get the energy back.
0: Yeah.
1: Afternoon Delight. Thank you for listening to us. We had a lot of bliblish today.
0: That's a new word. Webster's is hounding Diane for that new word.
1: We kind of have a lot of bliblish.
0: Bliblish.
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0: Oof-da.
1: 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Have a wonderful rest of your day, a beautiful week, and we'll be back on September the 30th.
0: Well,
1: unless one of us gets a bowel obstruction.
0: For the most blibberish person around, Diane has Cam. This is Randy Rothstein. Have a great afternoon of delight. Max Dagoff coming up next.

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1: Chasm's top of the hour update. Everything you need to know. 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
2: 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I'm Chris Caraccio.
3: An emergency hearing related to President Trump banning certain media outlets from the White House is set to begin soon. A lawsuit was filed by CNN, MS Now, and Politico to regain their access after Trump barred them from covering his events. Chinese President Xi Jinping will begin his first visit to Washington, D.C. in 10 years. Later today, President Trump is scheduled to meet with him at the White House during his visit this week. Secretary of State Marco Rubio says President Trump remains open to a deal with Iran. Rubio's comments come a day after the president threatened to annihilate the country.

0: country while speaking to world leaders at the United Nations General Assembly.
1: For him, the Iranian issue is not a political issue. It is the fact that for generations now, every American president, and frankly, every country in the world, for the most part, agrees that Iran can never have a nuclear weapon. But ultimately, no one ever does anything about it. And he's going to do something about it.
0: Rubio cautioned there would be big problems if Iran keeps pushing for nuclear weapons. Iran's president addressed the General Assembly today, saying Iran is ready for dialogue and diplomacy, but without accepting the language of force. The U.S. and Israeli delegations walked out as the Iranian president began his speech. The man who pled guilty to killing four Idaho students in 2022 didn't understand the impact of his guilty plea, Brad Ford reports.
2: Newly released court documents from Brian Koberger's attorney claim his previous attorney told the court Koberger was having a difficult time understanding the consequences of a guilty plea and requested more time. After 6 days, the judge denied the request. Koberger pleaded guilty and was sentenced to four life prison terms. Koberger is seeking post-conviction relief, wants to move the trial back to Latah County, and have Judge Stephen Hippler removed from the case.
0: Southern California could start seeing impacts from Hurricane Polo as early as next week. Powerful surf combined with high tides could increase the risk of coastal flooding and erosion. The storm could also pull tropical moisture into the region, though the chance of rain remains low. I'm Chris Caraggio, NBC News Radio. New York City Mayor Zohran Mamdani and Israeli Prime Minister Benjamin Netanyahu are bashing each other ahead of Netanyahu's speech at the United Nations General Assembly tomorrow. In a social media post, Netanyahu accused Mamdani of supporting terrorists.
3: Shame on you for supporting the Hamas terrorist monsters who butchered our people. Shame on you for inciting riots against New York Jews.
0: Yesterday, Mamdani said the allegations aren't true and called Netanyahu the architect of horrific genocide against Palestinians. Protests are expected tomorrow in New York ahead of Netanyahu's speech. The Patriots Day Freedom Fest has been called off. The event was scheduled for Saturday in Morning View, Kentucky. Michael Kastner with more.
4: The non-traditional music festival was supposed to feature a selection of Republican-leaning speakers, including Kid Rock, reality TV star Dog the Bounty Hunter, and U.S. Congressman James Comer. The festival reportedly sold only six VIP tickets, which were priced at $1,000, while general admission was going to be free. Eric Dieters, the event organizer, said he planned to pay for the event with VIP ticket sales from 100 people he interacts with on a regular basis. In a post on social media, he swore he would never do this event again and added, "None of these people will ever get a favor from me again." I'm Michael Kastner.
0: A video is making the rounds showing a Waymo robo-taxi driving through a Denver farmer's market on a closed road. Mark Mayfield has the story.
5: On Sunday morning, 160 vendors were setting up at the South Pearl Street Farmer's Market when the self-driving car came through. The event's production director said there was a road closed sign on one side of the street, but the other side was still open to vendor traffic during setup, and the Waymo followed a vendor vehicle past the sign. No one was hurt, but the incident does bring up safety concerns surrounding the company. I'm Mark Mayfield.
0: I'm Chris Caraggio, NBC News Radio.
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6: Taking a look at your Minnesota news, it's currently 3:06. St. Paul Mayor Kaoli Herr is getting a new security detail. She will now be protected by Ramsey County deputies instead of St. Paul police. Ramsey County authorities say Mayor Herr contacted the sheriff's office earlier this month about providing security services. The new security detail started on September 17th. St. Paul will cover the cost of the mayor's protection, and the changes come nearly a week after an investigation into Mayor Herr's conduct, which was then completed. The probe found that she engaged in offensive and inappropriate workplace behavior, but there was no evidence of allegations of sexual harassment. Former Minnesota legislator Justin Eichhorn is going to prison. He was sentenced today to 16 months behind bars after he pled guilty for his part in a child sex sting case. Eichhorn was ordered to serve 5 years on supervised release, which includes no contact with anyone under 18 except for his four children. He can't have electronics with access to pornography unless he gets approval, and he must pay $10,000 in restitution to the victim's reserve fund. Prosecutors say the ex-lawmaker messaged an undercover Bloomington police officer several times last year and then asked for photos and to meet up for sex while believing he was talking to a 17-year-old girl. Ramsey County Sheriff Bob Fletcher is initiating an initial investigation of a controversial employee accused of working deals with fraudsters. The probe sparked by a Star Tribune investigation that put a spotlight on Omar Jamal, who allegedly earned close to $250,000 as a consulate for several people, later convicted of defrauding the federal meal program for low-income children. Fletcher hired Jamal as a community service officer back in 2020 to be a liaison with the Somali community. In 2025, Jamal was cited for misusing his sheriff's badge several times in an effort to bypass the county's weapons screening system. The Wild are announcing a new TV deal with Spectrum. Customers won't have to buy a separate subscription to watch games during the 26-27 season. The team is debuting a new Wild Plus broadcast this season, which will be included in Spectrum TV. Fans without Spectrum will have to pay close to $19.99 a month or $99.99 a year to buy a Wild Plus subscription through Prime Video. The Wild are working with Comcast, DirecTV, and other cable providers. Minnesota will play two more exhibition games before opening the regular season on October 1st against the Predators in Nashville. And the Minnesota Vikings may have a new suitor, as could the Vikings' third-string quarterback at J.J. McCarthy be on the move? New York sports reporter Gary Myers believes the New York Giants are possible suitors for the starting signal caller Jackson Dart, who suffered a season-ending knee injury earlier this week. The former columnist believes that McCarthy could be sought in a trade by the Giants front office. Myers says New York general manager Joe Schoen took a liking to McCarthy in the 2024 draft, and the Giants head coach John Harbaugh's brother Jim was McCarthy's coach at Michigan. ESPN reporter Jeremy Fowler wrote an article that suggests that the Giants contact the Vikings where McCarthy is sitting on the bench. He believes the quarterback could be obtained at a value considering he doesn't appear to be in the team's long-term plans. That wraps up your Minnesota news here on KASM. When we come back, we'll take a look at your weather forecast on KASM Radio.
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6: And taking a look at your weather update with weatherology meteorologist Ray Miller. And Ray, my goodness, it is definitely feeling like at least fall. My buddy who was from Texas, he came up the other day and he was like, what the heck? The last two times I was here during this time, it was like 80.
10: Yeah, a little bit of an adjustment coming from Texas for sure. This is, again, like we've talked about, really about where we should be this time of year, just a couple degrees below average today. Usual highs around 69 degrees. So that 80 was kind of the exception to the rule. We'll have scattered showers developing tonight, mainly after midnight, a low of 53 degrees. Thursday, showers with a high temperature around 60. Friday, slight chance of showers, high of 66. Saturday, chance of thunderstorms and a high temperature of 63. Sunday, cloudy, high temperature of 69. And for Monday, chance of storms once again with highs in the upper 60s. I'm meteorologist Ray Miller in the Weatherology Weather Center.
6: Yeah, Ray, and I don't know if this really helps his case, but he's coming from Corpus Christi, so a lot less humidity, too, I would say.
10: Yeah, usually. Now, you come up during the summer, our humidity sometimes can be just as bad as in some of the tropical areas. We've talked about this before. There were times this summer where our dew point was higher than Miami. But, yeah, generally, most times you come up here, you're going to get a shock in terms of temperature and lower humidity as well.
6: Exactly. Well, thank you so much, Ray, and we'll talk to you tomorrow.
10: I'll see you then. Take care.
6: That is Ray Miller with Weatherology, meteorologists on KASM. Currently 66 degrees here in central Minnesota. That is your daytime high for the day. 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
6: 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Funeral announcement for Daniel Finken, 81, of St. Cloud and of Apache Junction, Arizona. We'll have a gathering of family and friends on Wednesday tonight from 4 until 8 o'clock at the Daniel Funeral Home in St. Joseph. And that is for Daniel Finken, 81, of St. Cloud and Apache Junction, Arizona. Funeral announcement for Patricia Patty Dickman, 75, of Little Falls. Will have a celebration of life held today from 4 until 7 o'clock at the Lemire Funeral Home in Little Falls, and arrangements made with the Lemire Funeral Home in Little Falls for Patricia Patty Dickman, 75, of Little Falls. Funeral announcement for Elizabeth Rose Betty Seymour, 100, of St. Cloud. Will have a memorial funeral mass celebrating her life take place on Friday, and that will be at St. Peter's Catholic Church at 11 o'clock, and that is for Elizabeth Rose Betty Seymour, 100, of St. Cloud. Funeral announcement for Richard Ninabar, 90, of Freeport, will be on Friday at 11:30 at Sacred Heart Catholic Church in Freeport. There will be a visitation tomorrow from 4 until 8 o'clock at the Patenshod Funeral Home in Melrose. And then again on Friday from 10:30 to 11:15 at the church in Freeport. And St. Joseph's Men's Society and Knights of Columbus will pray the rosary at 4 o'clock tomorrow at the funeral home. And arrangements made with the Patenshod Funeral and Cremation Services of Freeport. And that is for Richard Ninabar, 90, of Freeport. Funeral announcement for Inez Krenkelfitz, 78, of Sauk Rapids, will have a memorial service held on Friday at noon at the Daniel Funeral Home in St. Cloud. There will be a visitation scheduled 1 hour prior to the services at the funeral home on Friday, and arrangements made with the Daniel Funeral Home for Inez Krenkelfitz, and she was 78, of Sauk Rapids. Funeral announcement for Virginia Thielen, 100, of Sartell, will have a mass of Christian burial held at noon on Friday at Country Manor Chapel in Sartell, and there will be a visitation held 1 hour prior to the services on Friday at the church in Sartell, and that is for Virginia Thielen, 100 of Sartell. Funeral announcement for Delphine Kostreba, 97 of Sauk Center, will be on Saturday at 11 o'clock at St. Paul's Catholic Church in Sauk Center. There will be a visitation on

0: Saturday from 10 until 10:45 at the church, and arrangements made with the Patenshaw Funeral Home, and that is for Delphine Kostreva, 97, of Sauk Center. A massive Christian burial for Edna Molitor Kirchner, 89, of El Rosa, will be on Saturday at 11 o'clock at St. Peter and Paul Catholic Church in El Rosa. There will be a visitation held on Saturday from 10 until 10:45 at the church, and arrangements made with the Patenshaw Funeral and Cremation Services of Sauk Center for Edna Molitor Kirchner, 89, of El Rosa. Celebration of Life for Terry Morrow, 63, of Lakeland, Florida, will be on Saturday at 1 o'clock at the Winter Funeral Home in Richmond, and that is for Terry Morrow, 63, of Lakeland, Florida. Funeral announcement for Joanne Schwangman Moe, 87, of St. Cloud, will have a celebration of life take place on Sunday from 3 until 6 o'clock at the VFW Granite Post 428, and that is in St. Cloud. Memorials are preferred to the CentraCare Foundation or the Coburn Cancer Center or the Donor's Choice, and that is for Joanne Schwangman Moe, 87, of St. Cloud. Those are your funeral announcements today, brought to you by the Daniel Funeral Home and Cremation of St. Cloud, Clearwater, St. Joseph and Sartell, the Benson Funeral Home of St. Cloud, the Daniel Anderson Funeral Home of Painesville, the Miller Carlin Funeral Homes of St. Cloud, Albany, Holdingford, and Upsala, Albany Floral Shop and Gifts, the Patenshaw Funeral and Cremation Services of Sauk 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That wraps up our funeral announcements here on KASM. When we come back here on Chasm Radio, we'll get into some music. 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
4: 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The USDA reported a couple of flash sales.
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2: And coming up next, we've got Sharpshooters March Polka by Carl and the Country Dutchman. 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

0: Flasher on the Rhine by Carl and the Country Dutchman on KASM. Wrapping up that set of music as we get into your bottom of the hour news update on Chasm Radio. It's brought to you by the Garage Door Store in Waite Park. Right now, 65 degrees here in Albany, just a little bit off of our daytime high, which was 66 degrees. Winds out of the east at 5 miles an hour. And we do have a bit of a wind chill. It's all the way down to 64. So,
1: this is Minnesota News Network. I'm John Anderson. Minnesota Senators Amy Klobuchar and Tina Smith are leading a bipartisan push for the federal government to release energy assistance funding as quickly as possible to help families stay safe and warm in their homes. More than 100,000 Minnesotans relied on the low-income heating assistance program last winter, and demand for assistance is expected to increase as the average family will likely spend more than $1,000 to heat their homes this winter. More than 110 Minnesota schools and thousands of students are expected to participate in the 31st annual Walk to School Day on Wednesday, October 7th. The Minnesota Safe Routes to School sponsored event encourages students and parents to try out new healthy habits that increase physical activity. In a recent report, Minnesota earned a top-tier ranking and placed fourth nationwide as part of an evaluation of how states support walking and biking to school. This is MNN.
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0: Long Prairie Livestock. Here's Brad Thielen.
1: Cattle market was good, guys. Them baby calves bred from 1050 to 1300. Extreme top, 1385 on the beef crosser. Them Holsteins bred from 750 to 950. Extreme top, 1075. Nice run of them, that's for sure. We had a good run of feeder cattle. We had some lightweight feeders weighing in the fours, bred like 460 a pound on the bull calves. Good kind of yearling cattle weighing in the sevens and eights, bred up into the 340 range. From 240 to 340, some dairy crosses from 180 to 240. In the same weight, Holstein feeders weighing 5 to 700 from $2 to 270 a pound. Fats yesterday, I'd call fats pretty good, dang good for the way this market was trending. We had them good fats, beef crossers, 212 to 221, most, 212 to 216, 17. So them Holstein fats, from $2 to $208.50 on the best, some silage feds and heifers and stuff like that would be less, that's for sure. $190, either side of $190.
0: Alrighty, Brad Thielen over there at Long Prairie Livestock. That is your Central Minnesota Cattle Update, brought to you by Compeer Financial.

That is your Central Minnesota Cattle Report here on KASM. Coming up next, it is your Geography Waltz. We've got the Nate Fredrickson Band with the West Wind Polka here on KASM as we get into your Geography Waltz.

Here's a nice polka that a good friend of mine made, very, very popular in the Midwest, and his name is Johnny Helgett. The name of the song is New California Polka.

0: New California polka by the Wee Willie Band. Speaking of California, the Twins in San Francisco up 1-0 as we head over to Texas with Andrew McRae and the American Countryside.
1: In Bay City, Texas, you'll find a place that displays artifacts from a doomed expedition that arrived here over 3 centuries ago. What you'll see is pretty amazing, and I'll take you there on this edition of the American Countryside.
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1: In 1686, the explorer La Salle lost one of his ships, the La Belle, in a violent storm near today's Matagorda County, Texas. Researchers began to search for the La Belle to see the stories it might share.
5: So in 1995, they just like, we found her. And they were originally just going to go down and bring up the cargo. But when they got down there, they noticed that the beams that were the ship were numbered and lettered.
1: And as Stephanie McDaniel at the Matagorda County Museum shares, those letters and numbers would allow them to put the ship back together once they brought it to the surface.
5: They found the actual hull of the ship, what remained of it. Matagorda Museum has a small section of it to show, but the complete hull of the ship is at the Bullock Museum in Austin, Texas. They found the crates, the dishes, everything that that ship was going to have.
1: Many amazing items were brought to the surface, and some are displayed here.
5: One of the amazing things is the cannons that were found. There were 4 cannons that were given by Louis XIV for this expedition. Only 3 of them were located. They are solid bronze.
1: One of those cannons is here at this museum, and other artifacts as well.
5: In our display, we have some items that La Salle would have brought to trade with the Karankawa Indians. The Karankawas had never seen anything such as bells or these Italian and French glass beads or pins or anything. So he would bring these small items in bulk to trade with the Karankawas in order to use their canoes.
1: There are many pieces of cargo from over 3 centuries here that tell the story of La Salle and his attempt to establish a colony along the Gulf Coast. Traveling the countryside in Bay City, Texas, I'm Andrew McRae.
0: Lincoln Marketing and the following

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2: 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Down and good.
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3: Nice diving stop there from Lobitz. Here's a kill attempt off of a block and down. Albany gets the side out.
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5: It's the Minnesota sports prep update for Wednesday, September 23rd. I'm Ryan Phelps. Bloomington Jefferson High School, a former powerhouse back in the 80s and 90s. Now, just a good school. But they're hoping they're on the rise and just built a new stadium on campus with a turf field, something they've never had before. We stopped by to visit with senior girls soccer player Ruby Stiggy.
6: Our season's going really well, actually. We've had some big wins against tough opponents like Eastview especially, and then we tied Benilde, which was really good. We've been playing really well together as a team, and it's a fun team.
5: Stiggy tells us some of the reasons for the success of this year's squad.
6: There's definitely a lot of younger players who maybe last year they were freshmen, and there's a big sophomore class on our team. And so I think like they've kind of grown into that role more and gotten more comfortable and more confident. And I think along with that, we have a lot more team chemistry this year. And, like, yeah, we just play really well together as a team. I think we've done a really good job of team defending. We all, like, focus a lot on, like, working really hard and, like, emphasizing effort. So, like, I know that's an important thing for me because I always tell myself all I can control is my effort, and that's the biggest thing. And I think across our whole team we've emphasized that this season and, like, just working as hard as we can for each other and for ourselves.
5: We heard earlier about the new Jefferson Stadium from an administrator standpoint. Stiggy gives us her opinion as an athlete.
6: It's really fun to play in the stadium. It feels really good to have our home games at our actual school rather than traveling to, like, Lincoln, which, I mean, Lincoln was great, but it's really nice to have our stadium be for the Jags and be our colors and, like, it's just, it feels a lot more like there's a lot more school spirit playing here, and it's really fun. There's good energy playing at home. It's really nice to play on turf and kind of have that, like, nice field rather than some grass that's maybe bumpy and muddy sometimes.
5: Stiggy talks about her outlook for the rest of the girls' soccer season.
6: I'm really excited for the rest of the season. I think it's going to turn out well. We're going to try and keep emphasizing that effort and our high work rate. And I think it'll go well. We've we're past a bunch of those bigger teams that are, like, top in state. So I think it should be a little bit smoother sailing from here on out, but it's still going to be a good challenge, and I think we're up for it.
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3: The Vikings stand alone in the NFC North. Minnesota is the only undefeated team in the division following a 9-3 win in Chicago. But Jake, those weather elements probably helped the Vikings, worked in our favor as they really shut down Chicago.
4: A really slow, treacherous deal. The only person able to put points up was Will Reichard. But some other standout people from the game. Carson Wentz, he was 11 for 20, 143 yards. No touchdowns, no interceptions. Aaron Jones had 23 carries for 105 yards, which is pretty standout.
3: With Mason out, Aaron Jones doing the heavy lifting, like you said, 25 carries, and he had 23 of them.
4: And Carson Wentz, even though he had 11 completed passes, he hit 6 of 7 targeted receivers. And I think it's really crucial to the Vikings functioning well as an offense, not only to be able to run the ball, but to have multiple people that he can pass the ball to.
3: And that completion percentage looks deceiving too, I think, because Carson's smart. And rather than trying to buy extra time or maybe take a sack, if the first or second progressions aren't there, I mean, he just throws it away. It really helps that offense move along and doesn't put us in a big hole.
4: So, Neil, we've hinted at some offensive players of the game or an offensive player of the game. Go ahead and let us know.
3: It's going to be Aaron Jones. Again, 23 for 105 yards, 4.6 average on a very wet, sloppy field and a wet ball. Did not turn it over as well. On the defensive side, Jake, we've got a handful of candidates.
4: Cashman, of course, came in, 10 tackles, 6 solos, 1 sack. He played pretty good, but the ball was coming his direction most of the time.
3: You really liked Isaiah Rodgers a lot, too. Good coverage and had that huge blocked field goal, right?
4: 4 tackles, 2 solos. He was only able to be where he was because of another standout player, which is Dallas Turner.
3: Yeah. As far as the play of the game, I would say Jaylen Redmond, when he stripped Swift inside the 1 yard line on a first and goal from the 1, that strip, and we've got a couple first downs, and it turned the field position back around. That was huge. But Dallas Turner, again, all day long, 2 big sacks, 5 tackles, a lot of pressures, and of course the sack to clinch it at the end of the game. All right. Good stuff, Jake. Hey, it's the Vikings off to Tampa Bay. We'll preview it when we come back.
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3: It's the 2-0 Vikings on the road taking on the 0-2 Buccaneers in Tampa, Jake. And I got to give a shout out right now. The Vikings offensive line, PFF grades, 2 of our weak spots we thought might be Jackson at guard. Well, guess what? Zero pressures, zero sacks, and zero penalties. And Brendel, one pressure, zero sacks, and one penalty. And they've been the top two performing offensive linemen, and that's really helped the Vikings out a lot.
4: Kevin O'Connell was a little hesitant to make any changes, but this year he hasn't had to make those changes because the team has been so disciplined.
3: The turnover battle, and they're winning it this year, and as a result, they're 2-0. Of course, Mayfield just got the huge deal for Tampa to stay as a Buccaneer. Bucky Irving's played really well so far this year, but their receivers haven't done a ton. I think the Vikes have a real shot. In fact, I couldn't believe they're actually favored.
4: Yeah, and on top of that, over-under for the game's 43.5. But that being said, I expect to see personally a lot of this game taken to the air.
3: With that in mind, how about your prediction?
4: I'm going to take the Vikings by 2 touchdown scores.
3: Well, hey, I'm going to join you. I'm going to go like 23-13.
4: I like that. Anything with a W.
3: Vikings at Tampa Bay. It's the late afternoon game this week, folks, so get ready for that. Until then, Pillage on.
5: You've been listening to The Purple Pillage, brought to you in part by American Sign Language at Minot State, by Only in Lena's Pizzeria, Italian Spice, Norwegian Nice, and by Pfeiffer's Auctioneers.
6: And that is your Purple Pillage. Worth noting, Isaiah Rodgers won the NFC Defensive Player of the Week this week. So congratulations to number 2. Great pickup by the Minnesota Vikings. As we get into some more music, we've got the Schnee Waltz by Jerry Schneider coming up next.

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2: 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Let's take a peek at your dairy numbers here for today. Class 3 milk, September, 2 cents down at 16.12. October, 9 cents lower, 15.56. Your November, a penny higher at $16 even. A look at butter and cheese. First of all, butter 2.5 higher, $1.36.50. Cheddar blocks, 0.75 cents lower, $1.35.75. Cheddar barrels, no change at $1.45.25. We look at local corn and soybean prices at ADM in St. Cloud. We have corn for September at $4.54, October at $4.59, soybean price for September, October, and November at $12.43. That's your market update at 4. I'm Joe Gill.

0: And here is your Edward Jones market update here on KASM. Oof, it looks like it is not willing to cooperate, so we won't have that. That is your 4 p.m. market updates here on KASM. 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

0: Your weather right now to start your 4 o'clock hour, currently 66 degrees. That is tied for your daytime high here this afternoon in Albany. Wind is out of the east at 5 miles an hour, maybe a little bit more southeast as we continue. Tonight we're looking at a low of about 53 degrees, and we're going to be getting some rain as well, a chance for some scattered showers later on. And winds will be out of the southeast at about 10 to 15 miles an hour, a low of 53. New rainfall amounts of maybe 3/10 of an inch possible. And then going into tomorrow, a high of 60. And we're going to get some more rain showers likely in the early part of the day. Another quarter of an inch possible. And wind will be out of the south at about 10 to 15 miles per hour. And then going into Thursday night, a low of 53. And then going into Friday, a high of 66. Friday night, though, we might be getting into some trouble. There might be some thunderstorms likely on Friday night. We'll have a low of 54 and a little bit of rain as well. New rainfall amounts right around 2/10 of an inch possible. And then going into Saturday, a high of 63. With cloudy skies and a little bit of wind out of the southeast at 10 to 20 miles an hour. Saturday night, a low of 55 and another chance at some rain. However, not quite as high, only a 20% chance of rain on Saturday night. And winds will be out of the southeast at about 10 to 15 miles per hour. Sunday, a high of 69 degrees with some overcast skies, but no rain. So there's that. Sunday night, a low of 55. With another chance for some scattered rain showers in the evening and nighttime hours. Monday, another chance at some thunderstorms, a high of 69, otherwise overcast skies, and winds will be out of the southeast at about 10 to 15 miles an hour. Monday night is definitely going to have some more scattered thunderstorms because they are likely at 65%. Overnight lows at 53, and then those thunderstorms will carry over into Tuesday with a high of 63 and more thunderstorms in the forecast at 55% chance. That's a look at your weather. Your sun rose today at 7:06. It'll set tonight at 7:14. Got a full moon tonight, so if you've got any wolves, maybe just keep them away. Or anyone that really thinks they're a werewolf, maybe just keep them away as we get into your AOA.
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1: 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Coming up on the show today, we're going to talk ag economy in segment two with Barry Benson from FNBO. After the bottom of the hour, how is AI, or as the president dubbed it earlier this week, super intelligence, but we'll stick with AI for now. How is that impacting ag lending? We're going to have that conversation with Jennifer Rose from West Monroe. And then we'll take a look at the latest ag news headlines at the end of the show. Let's get started, though. A lot of talk about fertilizer right now. Let's get some insight into some of the latest news surrounding the fertilizer industry. Josh Linville, VP of Fertilizer at StoneX, is with us. Josh, welcome back to the show, brother. How are you?
3: I'm doing all right. I was off of work from last week, took a week of vacation. Wife and I took a little trip, and came back and literally out of the chutes, President Trump jumping back into the fertilizer market. It's like, well, so much for that peaceful time I had.
1: Well, I want to start right there. And I joked with you off air, and I will say it on air, the talk of bringing in potash from Belarus amid the trade issues we're having with Canada right now. And I guess we're going to fire up the Transcontinental Railroad and go over to Belarus and get some potash here. I mean, I guess, okay, I'll stop being facetious here a little bit. Give us the industry perspective on what this could potentially look like if it were even able to happen, Josh?
3: Let's look at history. At their max, and I think this was back in 2017, 2018, Belarus sent the most potash to U.S. shores that they ever have. Jesse, it was 750,000 tons. Canada sends so many more times than that to the U.S. marketplace every single year. And it's to U.S. farmers. It is to the U.S. to be exported around the rest of the world. It what Belarus did at their max year is a shell of what Canada does every single year. And that's they're not in that place. If you look at it, since the start of the Russian war on Ukraine, when Belarus opened their borders to the Russian troops, zero tons. And you got to look at the map, right? Belarus, they used to ship their potash up through Lithuania. Well, Lithuania shut down that border. Could they go to Latvia? They're a NATO member. Go to the west. Poland? No, NATO member. Could you go south? Ukraine. You allowed your land to be used for military operations to invade you? You're not going to be open to it. So their only way of really getting their potash to the rest of the world is shipping it through Russia, either through Russia to another country or to one of Russia's export facilities, which is happening a little bit, but it's timely, it's costly. Russia wants to get their own fertilizer out. So unfortunately, this entire thing, and I know what President Trump's trying to do, he's trying to put pressure on Canada for the negotiation deal, but the threat rings hollow. To me, it's the non-event.
1: Well, and we think about that cross-border trade between the U.S. and Canada, and this was something that concerned me back when this all really fired up, because I know, I'm well aware of, as you are too, and many farmers are, the amount of potash that we get from Canada. And, you know, the deposits they have. I've toured the potash mines in Saskatchewan, for instance. And so hopefully, to your point, this is just a negotiation tactic, because I know you've been tracking it. The potash market really hasn't been a problem. It's been other segments of the fertilizer market that have been an issue here, Josh.
3: Yeah. Phosphate, extremely high priced. Nitrogen, very high priced. Potash is the one. Now, it got its high back in 21-22, but ever since then, it fell back down to where it's largely been. It stayed steady. When you look at where potash is today versus corn prices, Jesse, it's one of the best values that we have seen going back several years. So people have been saying, oh, should I do this because of this and do this because of that? No, I don't care about those other factors. You got to be doing it because potash is just well-priced in general. So, and here's the problem with it all, right? This whole cross-border, you know, Canada threatens us, the U.S. threatens them. Let's face it, we all know the crap rolls downhill. The governments are going to do these things if they proceed with it, and they're going to claim victory, and this person paid this, they paid that. It's the farmers that are going to be the ones paying it with higher prices. They're going to take the money out of our pockets to go send it to the government. And let's face it, there's enough little hands in government to make sure those dollars never see the light of the day back to the farmer.
1: No, that's an excellent, excellent point. All right, as you watch other global issues, we know the Strait of Hormuz and everything going on in the Middle East, the Bab el-Mandeb Strait, and I know a lot of challenges with the fertilizer components that come out of the Middle East region, for instance. What else are you watching right now around the world, Josh?
3: Still watching Russia pretty closely, right? Just because they're such a major manufacturer and exporter of every single fertilizer out there. You've seen Ukraine continue to expand the drone attack technology. They're stalemated as far as the war goes. So from a longer-term standpoint, if I'm Ukraine, I'm going to start taking out Russian economies. I'm going to bankrupt the government, and they can't go buy arms to keep this war going. Well, if they start going after fertilizer vessels, fertilizer port facilities, things like that, you can start losing a lot of stuff that way. But really, Jesse, it comes down to the Strait of Hormuz is a linchpin. A lot of the world fertilizer woes, that story begins and ends with the Strait.
1: I wonder, too, as we move forward, and obviously no resolutions with these wars, but for getting product here to the U.S. for the fall run and more, you know, I worry about fuel surcharges, for instance, with high diesel prices, whether it's rail or barge traffic or whatever the case is. What should farmers be thinking about as they're thinking of their fall fertilizer needs here in the U.S., Josh?
3: I think you need to be having a conversation with your supplier today, not tomorrow, not next week, today. I mean, we're sitting here looking at the calendar, right? It's September 23rd, and it feels like we've still got plenty of time, but man, we are not that far away from fall application. From a logistical standpoint, I don't want to say time's out, but time is running out. And when you look at the prices and you look at all the things going on around the world, I mean, a simple thing like if the Strait of Hormuz reopens, it could be a major bearish event. A lot of farmers sitting there waiting on that, hoping that becomes the case. Well, guess what? The retailer has the same mindset. The distributor has the same mindset. The manufacturer is wanting to put product all over the place. They only have so much storage and so much risk capability. So they're not putting as much out there. My single biggest fear is that we all wake up on November 1st and say, you know what? Corn prices look pretty good. Bean prices, all this stuff is looking better than what it was. Not great, but still better than what it was. I'm going to go ahead and fertilize. And you're going to show up and you're going to have that conversation. Say, hey, I'm ready to put it on. Let's get it going. Well, diesel fuel is still very high. And it's going to take a long time to get the stuff here. You're not going to like the price. You're not going to like the time frame. I'll do the best I can. I'm not saying there's going to be outages. I'm not sitting there saying it's not going to get there. It just may take longer and it may cost a lot more to get it there in time.
1: It just comes down to preparation is key and making sure that you're having those conversations and talking with your suppliers and trying to figure things out now versus later when it could be potentially too late. Josh, always good to talk with you and appreciate you being on the show. We're up against the clock. We'll stay close with you and what's happening in the fertilizer markets. We'll get you back on again soon. But for now, we'll let you go. Thanks for being with us, my friend.
3: Anytime.
1: Josh Linville, VP of Fertilizer at StoneX, joining us here on Agriculture of America, powered by Zenex. 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Coming up next, we'll talk with Barry Benson from FNBO. 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
1: 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Well, we continue to track what's happening with the overall ag economy and how it's affecting producers across the country. So many things at play, whether we're looking at high diesel prices, high input costs, and more. The markets have had a bit of a rally. Been a lot of news in the livestock sector in the last month plus. Let's unpack some of this and talk ag economy. Joining us now, Senior Vice President, Agribusiness Banking with FNBO, Barry Benson. Barry, welcome back to the show, my friend. Hope all is well.
15: Good morning, Jesse. I'm doing very well. Thanks for having me today.
1: Absolutely. Absolutely. Okay, we're going to dive into grains and livestock and more, but I think 1,000-foot view to start this, Barry. I highlighted it. I know there's a lot of moving parts right now affecting the ag economy, the rural economy. What's your perspective on where things are here as we enter into fall?
15: Yeah, Jesse, it is certainly a volatile time in ag. Every day is a new day, depending on what headlines are hit the airwaves overnight or the prior day. So at FNBO, we are working with our customers to make sure that they understand and are staying up to date with their overall cost of production and making those adjustments really almost every day and using the information that they have on hand at that time to make the best decision they can for their operation.
1: Let's focus on the grain side first here, Barry. And we've had a rally in the grain markets that has been welcome, but we see yields declining a little bit depending on where you're at, certain areas of the country. We also got high inputs and things of that nature. So how can producers protect themselves on the grain side here? Talk about that and some of the conversations you're having there at FNBO.
15: Yeah, absolutely, Jesse. So the rally in grains over the last month has been very welcomed. We're just starting to get into some harvest time here. Some high moisture corn has been leaving the field too early to tell if yields are average or below. Many are anticipating that they're below last year for corn and beans. And so with that volatility that we were just previously visiting about, as we're visiting with our customers at FNBO, we are asking them to relook at their marketing plan, where their break even maybe was make up a number of $5 for corn in the spring. With diesel prices being higher, with other inputs that they maybe had to pay more for throughout the year, is that still the number? Is it higher than that or is it lower than that? And make the best decision that they can. So is it something that they go out and sell it right off the combine, take it right to the elevator? Do they store it on farm? Do they look at options? Do they maybe do a price defer or whatever that could possibly be for them, whatever best fits into their cash flow. And one of the hardest things in marketing is you make the decision one day, and then the next day you're either happy or you're really sad. And it's very emotional. And so we work with our producers to try to take some of that emotion out of it. And, again, just really look at what their break even, what they anticipated is. It is hard to know exactly what bushels are going to be out there. But we ask them to take a combination. It's not really a time to play poker per se and put all your poker chips in on the table on one day to diversify some risk, maybe dabble in a little bit each day or other times and varied marketing strategies to get the best return they can for their operation.
1: We're talking with Barry Benson, Senior Vice President, Agribusiness Banking at FNBO. How about on the livestock side, Barry? I know you work a lot with cattle producers in the region, and you know, we've had some pullback there after such good strength, but there's been plant closures. We reopened the Mexican border. There's been the announcement of beef imports. All these different headlines have been impacting this cattle market. How has that changed the conversations you're having with cattle producers right now?
15: Yeah, absolutely. I think last time we visited, Jesse, we cattle and we're knocking it out of the park, and we're on the opposite side of the coin, I think I said, to the grain markets. Since then, yeah, since really July-ish, we've seen a pretty substantial sell-off or downturn in pricing due to all those reasons that you brought up. So, again, a lot of variables in cattle. The break-evens that some feedlots were looking at as they place cattle are, you know, now probably out of reach, and when they were buying, it was tough to go ahead and hedge at a profit. And so the cattle feeders are maybe giving back some of their profit today. We do anticipate that calmer waters are ahead.

0: for some reason right now, beef and beef prices is kind of front and center for the consumer. And there are a ton of protein options out there. We finance a lot of swine producers as well, some chicken. And so as you really look, it's a little bit head-scratching to see how beef has really just kind of been singled out. The consumer has stepped forward and really wanted to pay more for beef with those other protein options being out there. And so fortunately that demand is still there, but some profitability has been taken out. So similar to the grains, we do at FNBO work with our customers to really figure out where those break-evens are. Again, dabble out a little bit in multiple different marketing revenue streams on what they use to protect themselves. Is it a hedge? Is it an option? Is it LRP? And make the best decision that they can at the time. And once that decision is made, move on to the next and continue to control what they can control.
1: I wonder as well for livestock producers, cattle producers who are thinking about starting to rebuild their herd. That's an interesting conversation for many with the price points and things that we're at right now. I mean, I'd love your take on this from a lending side. What's it going to take to increase the cow herd? How can cattle producers access the capital they might need to help with the herd rebuild and the multiple years it's going to take? I know USDA has been rolling out some various programs to try and help there as well. What's your thoughts on that from the lending side, Barry?
0: Yeah, Jesse, it is. There is a lot of capital in beef, as you indicate. So heifers that are safe today, you know, their offspring is really not hitting the ground for 2 years, and then it takes some time for that product to actually hit the market as well. And so as we're talking to our customers, what we're really seeing is there is some decisions to be made on do they take their money off the table today. So any type of way to be able to hedge their risk to know that if they save a heifer today, are they going to, is that bred heifer going to be worth the same price today or even less when it comes time to have that calf in 2028? When they also look at their availability of resources, and so really this cow herd has dwindled over the last number of years due to severe drought and tough access to pastures and really growing conditions in a large part of the cattle area. And so cattle are very cyclical, and the drought was just a little bit of rough timing for those things to hit some of those different areas. And so we face some of that, just available resources. Hay and grass is very expensive today. It's compared to what it was a year ago. And so anything that they do maintain and hold back is coming with a higher cost factor. So all in all, when we're visiting with our customers here at FNBO, we're asking, you know, is there availability of additional grass? Do they have the labor and the resources? Calving out those first calf heifers is not an easy task by any means, and so they sometimes are a little bit challenging, so it takes additional labor to do that. Is that labor available? And then how can they best make sure that they are protecting themselves on that capital investment that they're making? So for each customer, it is a little bit different, and we're starting to see a few that are considering it, but a number are still taking the money and selling that calf and not retaining their heifers.
1: Barry, we got about 90 seconds left. Always good to talk with you. Final thoughts as we're into fall harvest season. It's a busy time of year. We got some challenges, headwinds in front of us with this ag economy overall. What would you remind folks? What would you reiterate to them as they're working through the next few months ahead towards the end of the year?
0: Yeah, absolutely, Jesse. So as we are entering harvest for the row crops here in the Midwest, and it has been occurring a little further south, we do ask that our customers always take that extra degree of safety with harvest. We know it is a very busy time. Unfortunately, bad things can happen in a split second, not even that much time, and it can really impact people's lives. So we want them to be very cautious, and we know it's always a rushing time to try to get that grain in an orderly fashion. But safety is that most important, so we're asking them to take that extra year of safety. As we talk about the volatility in the markets, it actually also adds to stress, and so every day can be a different day. We want them to make sure they take care of their mental health as well. Everybody's just doing the best that they can in these volatile times, and so as we enter harvest here, we just ask that the men and women that are involved in agriculture take that extra time, make sure you're taking care of your health. And we just want to thank them for providing a safe, affordable food, fiber, and fuel for not only the U.S., but for the world.
1: Well, that's a great message here this week as well, with it being Farm Safety and Health Week. Barry Benson, Senior Vice President of Agribusiness Banking at FNBO. Always good to talk with you, sir. Thanks for joining us on Agriculture of America, Barry. Have a great week. We'll talk to you again soon.
0: Thank you so much, Jesse. Take care.
1: Barry Benson with FNBO joining us here on AOA. 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
9: 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I am Farm Director Joe Gill. We check in with Steve Ferrick. Said FSA this past weekend provided a update on many different levels, many different topics, and one of those comes to pastures and drought and a program that has been triggered. Steve has additional details.
10: Stearns County's trigger for the livestock forage program with an effective date of 9/7/2026. Please note that some other neighboring counties are ahead of us or behind us. That means that every county is a different trigger date for this program. Some have not qualified yet. Some have. It's important to note that. And it's not just a simple across-the-board payment. This program looks at the animal units you have on the pasture, the type of pasture, the severity of the drought to figure out payment levels. That means right there it's going to vary across the board. We're already getting producers coming in saying they heard that it's a $17 payment or a $20 payment. That is incorrect. It is based on all those different factors. It is going to be different for most everybody on the basis of that. The system is smart enough to identify whether or not the pastures are being overgrazed on standard stocking units. So each type of forage has a carrying capacity designated towards it, and you would take that times the number of animal units, and the system will either pay based on animal units or forage units based on the lesser of the two. So putting 50 cows on 2 acres is not going to get you a bigger payment for this program. Each animal unit has different carrying, or each type of forage, I'm sorry, has different carrying capacities, and those are things we can discuss with you when you come in the office. But that program is open right now and available for producers to sign up. We ask you to call the office and schedule an appointment, just like we always do. With this program, you're going to have some homework that you need to get done before you come in. Eligible producers will need to self-certify the class, quantity, and type of livestock on pasture as of the effective date, which I said was 9/7 of 2026. Okay, with that, we need your livestock numbers. If not already on file with FSA, we will need a copy of your pasture lease to determine who has the risk in the eligible land and livestock. To be eligible for this program, you have to have the risk in the livestock and the pasture land. And producers need to verify that they certified their pastures timely by the July 15th deadline. I've spoken so many times about the importance of certifying pastures timely before the July 15th deadline. This is where it comes out to identify those who are actually listening to the message that's provided. After you've addressed all those items, please call the office to schedule an appointment, 320-251-7800, extension 2.
11: Information America's farmers and ranchers need. AOA. Now, back to Jesse Allen.
1: And I Agriculture of America is presented by Cenex. Power through the season, Cenex has what you need when it comes to fuels

0: Jennifer Rose is with us here on the show today. Jennifer, it's good to talk with you again. It's been a long time. Welcome back to AOA. Hope all is well.
1: It is. Thanks for having me back. I'm looking forward to our conversation.
0: Well, for starters, maybe just a refresher for our audience. Can you give us some background on your role at West Monroe and how you work with Farm Credit Associations, et cetera, et cetera?
1: Yeah, happy to. So West Monroe is a full-service consulting firm, and where I specialize and spend a lot of my time is specifically within the agricultural lending sector. So that could be farm credits or non-farm credits, but financial institutions that provide financing out to U.S. farmers, ranchers, producers, and co-ops. We work with those lenders a lot on strategy and technology. So hence technology, insert AI, right? You can't talk about technology with AI. So lots of conversations with them about it, use cases, where it's going, managing the risk around it, et cetera. And as we all know, credit is extremely important to agriculture. So are the lenders. So excited to kind of talk about what we're seeing and hearing and go from there.
0: Well, let's take a 1,000-foot view approach to this, I think, to start. I mean, how much is AI impacting the financial sector and more specifically when you look at ag lending right now? What are some of the changes you're already seeing across the sector, Jennifer?
1: Yeah, I think it's really important. I've noticed this a few times when you think about AI and talk about AI, there's different types of AI. There's machine learning, predictive AI, which has been around for years and has been around in farm credit for a long time, ag lenders for a long time. So this is, you know, decisioning models. This is looking at specific math, right, and statistics to determine certain outputs. It's calculated. You can test the model. It's very well known. And then there's this other component, which is usually what people think of now when we talk about AI, which is the generative AI and the agentic AI. So that's what has that large, you know, language model on the background, which is different than what you would think of like more of like a calculator, for lack of a better term. And those are important distinguish because the LLMs have different models that folks don't necessarily get access to how those work, which is really important when you think about safety and soundness in a financial institution. So with that kind of starting a conversation around the different types of AI, when it comes to machine learning and a predictive AI, that's been around again for many, many years, and it's been used for a very long time. And since most of these lenders have been focused on agricultural lending, they've had so many years of data, right? So that is fairly robust compared to its commercial bank counterparts at sometimes, right? That might just dabble in some of that. But then when you move into the generative AI side, I would say that it is definitely starting to appear within farm credits and ag lending. However, it's probably similar to what you'd see at other financial institutions, where they're looking at it from a risk-based standpoint, right? So you're not fully certain what that model is always going to do. It's not, again, like that predictive model that's more math-based that you can understand how you built that model. So how you use it and the use cases and when you're going to use it look very different.
0: I wonder if it's maybe a case of lenders are using it to help make better lending decisions and almost maybe act as an assistant in some ways when it comes to their work with looking at how they're providing for their farmer customers, for instance. I mean, is that maybe one way to look at it, Jennifer?
1: Yeah. So when you think of generative AI, it's helping taking massive amounts of information, maybe complex documents that could be collateral, that could be lease agreements, et cetera. And it's able to analyze them and bring insights to those that are knowledgeable quicker and faster. So you're thinking about things that could take hours out of a day to understand about that borrower, about the operations, and you're shrinking that time dramatically. So then thus the individuals who are the lenders, the people that are helping to underwrite and provide that credit, have quicker and faster insights to then be having the more relevant conversations with those borrowers to be helping them with their financing needs, maybe with their succession planning. More, I'd say, again, important conversations than, oh, hey, by the way, I didn't get this statement or this statement in this specific format. You're really having more fruitful conversations. And then you're also getting to spend more time with more borrowers, right? So by essence, you really are speeding up that decision to credit, that decision to fund, and then having more trustworthy conversations with these clients at the end. And I do think that within the agriculture sector,

0: customer experience we know is really important. And I think with all the news around recently in AI, trust is just as important. So there's always going to be a human that they're going to want to trust on the other side for some of these large transactions and their livelihood at points. And I think AI can really help play a place by accelerating that with the individuals that are helping the farmers, ranchers, and producers.
1: Well, Jennifer, I think about this too. I mean, so much has been in the news lately about AI, and we think about regulation and governance and rules, and that's changing by the minute, it seems. So how does an ag lender, you know, look at this landscape right now and sort of, you know, position themselves to be able to use some of this AI technology when things are changing so rapidly right now?
0: Yeah, things are changing very rapidly. There is some hype, without a doubt. I think there has been hype, and it's all about stepping back and understanding how to be using that tool and the best way to be using that tool, right? It is just that. It can be scary, but also it can be as simple as helping you understand something quicker and faster than you might not know before, and how you take the information that maybe generations of farmers or generations of lenders have and getting that into a place where those who are learning and in their career, right, and newer doing it, you have access to that. And keeping it in the confines of it's helping you, it is not replacing you, it's not replicating you in a sense. There's also, from a risk standpoint, like any institution, from a safety and soundness standpoint, there are risk policies, right? There's risk appetite that is very clear around how to be using certain types of AI or certain types of technology. And there's frameworks around that. So, for instance, you don't use, right, a large language model to do certain things that you can't predict that it's always going to give you that answer if it's a very important decision or it's integrated into a back-end system that is really important for reporting and things of that nature. So, again, you know, don't take a wrench and try to, you know, hammer in a nail, right? Use a hammer, right? It could get done, but that's not the most effective way. So, again, it's about understanding what these tools do best and how they support and how to keep the parameters and the guardrails so that you're not allowing them to make decisions or influence things in a way that adds too much risk into the overall organization.
1: You know, and this is an interesting thought that I had too. Should farmers and ranchers be nervous or scared that their lenders are utilizing AI tools in some ways or not so much?
0: Think so. I think it should be the reverse, honestly. So if I'm a lender, I know that my borrowers now have a tool at their fingertips that they can go through scenarios. They could ask it to underwrite their financials. They can ask it to provide loan deals. What should the best pricing be, et cetera. So now those borrowers have a lot more powerful tools and education to come forward with when having conversations with the lender. So the lender needs to be prepared that these borrowers are going to be educated in a way that they haven't before, just because of what was not available to them. You know, a simple analogy is no different than a consumer who's going car shopping. I do not like to car shop, but using AI helped me negotiate, understand things that typically I just wouldn't know on a day-to-day basis. And not that it's hard to know, it's just people only have so much capacity to know so many things so deep, and these tools help that. So I think it's the lenders who need to be aware of how does this impact, you know, the ability for me to still be the number one lender to my borrowers and be able to be proactively getting in front of conversations I need to have, making sure that they trust me, having this tool, right, help me build that strong relationship. And then I would say for, you know, should the farmers, ranchers, borrowers be concerned, I wouldn't, in a sense, is because it is a very regulated industry. And I think most of these institutions are taking a very thoughtful approach. We work with them. We talk to them about it, right? It's a crawl, walk, run. And, you know, you use the use cases that have the least risk of impacting something in, I would quote, unquote, a negative way.
1: Well, as we look out over the next couple of years, final thoughts from you, Jennifer. I mean, what should we be thinking about keeping in mind as AI starts to not only shape our everyday lives, but also more specifically the ag lending industry?
0: Yeah, you know, I think it's, I wouldn't be afraid of it. I think folks need to understand it. I think the most important thing for ag lenders, including Farm Credit, is that what they have, that deep knowledge of agriculture, enormous amounts of experience, and those trusted relationships technology can't replace that, right? It can only accelerate and help that. So leaning in and understanding that, and ultimately, if you're leveraging AI in the appropriate, responsible way, it should make the bars in a better position. It should have your employees in a better position. It is a positive thing, but it is not by any means a cure-all to everything, right? It can't solve everything. It is not the magic bullet. Like everything in life, it has a place and purpose. And I do really fully believe that ag lenders are going down the right path to be using it to the overall advantage of, you know, the agricultural landscape within the U.S.
1: A fun conversation to have and an interesting one that we're going to have to keep tracking, obviously, in the weeks and months and years ahead. Jennifer Rose with West Monroe, thanks for joining us on the show again. Good to talk with you. We'll look forward to catching up with you again in the future.
0: Same. Thanks, Jesse.
1: 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We'll be back with more on the way right after this.
2: More AOA, Jesse Allen coming up. AOA brought to you by the Minnesota Corn Growers Association here on Chasm Radio. More information, Steve Ferricks with FSA joins us every weekend. Just had a boatload of information this past weekend, so sharing a little bit about that message and this message from Steve regarding CRP. Just some notes and news you should be aware of.
3: A little bit about CRP. As we approach the fall payment cycle, remember that if you have changed your bank account information, we need that now so that the direct deposit in early October flows correctly. And that just doesn't go for CRP. That goes for any program that might have a payment. Everything is direct deposited in your account. We need to make sure that if you've made changes or if your bank was bought out by a different bank. One that I can think of right now is Bremer that got bought out by Old National. That would be one where we need some new paperwork completed so that we can make sure that the money, if eligible, flows into the right account. Also on CRP, if you have required management activity that was due this year, that has to be completed by September 30th. Please get that completed. Contact the office. Do not delay. And communicate with our team upon completion. Organic producers are reminded that the OCCSP cost share program is open for 2025 and 2026. Submit your cost share documents as soon as possible.
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1: 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Tanner Whips with Claas talks about the challenges they were trying to solve for North American farmers.
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3: 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Let's take a look at Ag News headlines. And data centers are expanding as demand for digital services and artificial intelligence grows. Mike Turner has decades of experience in the nation's largest data center market, Loudoun County, Virginia. Now, Turner, who serves as vice chair on the county's board of supervisors, shares lessons communities should consider as they evaluate new projects.
4: Data center benefits. We are going to get $1.3 billion in tax revenue from our data centers in fiscal 27. It's about 45% of our operating budget. As a result of that, our property taxes are about 25% lower than any other jurisdiction in the D.C. metro area.
3: While data centers can provide substantial local revenue, Turner says communities also need to prepare for the infrastructure needed to support that growth.
4: You can see we're going to need 14.2 gigawatts by 2030. That's straight line and does not account for AI. I'm betting it's going to be closer to 20 gigawatts. We have 9 new power overhead transmission lines being built in Loudoun County right now to accommodate that. I personally believe that the old paradigm of generated electricity transmitted over transmission lines hundreds of miles to get to the user is probably obsolete.
3: One of the biggest challenges is meeting future energy needs. Turner says that could reshape how data centers are powered in the years ahead.
4: Exponential increase in demand for data has led to an exponential increase in demand for power, water, a delay of decommissioning of fossil fuel plants, and as we can see, an exponential increase in opposition to data centers. I see 3 scenarios going forward. Utilities will begin to cap power to the data centers. We've already seen that in Loudoun County. Technological breakthroughs will happen periodically that reduce the energy requirement, but the data centers are going to go to on-site power. That has implications for your rural communities. They are going to move to on-site power. Suffice it to say that solar and wind are not solutions for the data center community.
3: And Turner says communities should establish clear expectations before approving new projects.
4: If you are getting data centers in your community, as a local community, you must address and resolve the following 6 issues: noise, power, water, emissions, setback, and appearance. The basic rules: make sure your land use plan comports with your zoning ordinance if you have zoning. We had a 4-year gap where they didn't, and the data centers took advantage of that and built a lot of data centers without coming to us. Never allow by right data center development. Our first 20 years, we allowed data centers to build if they were on a certain piece of land. They could build without getting our permission, direct permission. That was, I say mistake only in retrospect. We didn't know what we didn't know at the time. But in today's turbulent market, do not allow by right development of a data center. And I believe you should never sign a non-disclosure agreement.
3: Once again, comments from Mike Turner sharing his experience with data centers as a member of the Loudoun County, Virginia Board of Supervisors and as a community consultant for his company Strategy for CP. And again, that data center conversation It is a huge one across the country right now, and I know that it is a very divisive issue, but I think some good words there, some wise words, and just a reminder, take a step back as communities and make sure that any of these projects are going to be right for your community, and especially in rural areas, just because rural areas are getting targeted because, hey, they have land to build these data centers on, doesn't always mean they're the right fit for these data centers. Just use some caution. That's my words of advice. Well, Derek Sanderson, the Washington State Department of Agriculture director, was just the elected president of the National Association of State Departments of Agriculture for 26-27 year. Sanderson says NASDA is a group of ag leaders from around the country that do what they can to help our nation's food producers.
5: Well, it's an organization that consists of all 50 states, the ag directors, commissioners, or secretaries from all 50 states and four territories, based on the premise that collectively we have a much stronger voice than any individual state or territory.
3: And Sanderson says serving as the NASDA president is a true privilege.
5: Yes, absolutely. I mean, it's a great honor. And, there's just many of the country's ag directors, secretaries, commissioners are just tremendous leaders in the ag world, and just an honor to represent them.
3: The president's home state determines the location of the NASDA annual meeting.
5: And that's why, you know, Kennewick's the chosen location, is because it is sort of in the heart of ag country. So we think Three Rivers Convention Center is a great location, and the expansion they've recently done just helps us out in terms of being able to manage the size of the number of participants that we anticipate.
3: And next year's meeting will take place in September in Washington State. This year's meeting just wrapped up where Sanderson was elected. It was held last week in Portland, Maine. Well, after a strong start to the growing season, late summer heat and a lack of rainfall created challenges for some crops in the Mississippi Delta. Louisiana farmer Mead Hardwick says soybeans have held up well overall, but dry land acres and cotton were hit hard by the weather. Hardwick says conditions changed quickly after mid-July.
6: The rains really stopped around July 15th, and it got really hot. Summer set in pretty hard. It got really hot and pretty dry. We had some sporadic rains, but the big afternoon showers that we get along the Mississippi River really just didn't materialize, and so started taking the top end out of the bean crop. The corn was pretty much made at that point, so it was largely unaffected by the hot and dry weather, but we had some dry land soybeans that really took it on the chin there, and those started to kind of falter. Where they were set up really well with June rains, but just couldn't finish.
3: While soybeans lost some yield potential, he says cotton has felt the greatest impact from the prolonged heat and dryness.
6: Anything dry land just couldn't really finish out the way it needed to. And it's really affected our cotton crop. We just started picking cotton, and we started in our dry land because it was the most progressed because of the lack of the rainfall. But cotton likes the heat, but it does not like the heat at night. And it doesn't need a lot of water, but it needs water at a specific period of time. And the rains just didn't show up for that. So we're picking a very well below dry land cotton crop right now. We're highly irrigated, being in the Mississippi Delta, so we have a lot more irrigation than we do dry land, but we have enough dry land to affect our average negatively.
3: And Hardwick added that even with weather challenges, soybean yields are coming in better than expected. We're out of time. Today's show brought to you by Cenex. 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Have a great day. We'll talk to you tomorrow right here on Agriculture of America.
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12: All right, ladies and gentlemen, Liberty Mossman here with you tonight in the studio. It is currently 66 degrees outside. Tonight, we have some good things coming up. We have our Technobility Minute. We got some weather, the rosary as always, some funeral announcements. What else do we got? We got some news as well, our Managing for Profit, and some other great things coming up. All right, right now we are going to look at some national news.

0: 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We are going to go into some weather.
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0: 8 to 15 miles per hour. Cloudy skies expected with fog early tomorrow. Rain showers likely. High temperatures reach up to 60. 54 tomorrow night. Overcast skies. Cloudy Friday with daytime highs approaching 66. 63. Showers likely Saturday. 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
2: An emergency hearing related to President Trump banning certain media outlets from the White House has ended without a ruling. Judge Timothy Kelly said he will try to get an answer as soon as he can. A lawsuit was filed by CNN, MS Now, and Politico that seeks to restore their access after Trump barred them from covering his events. Yesterday, in a court filing, the Justice Department said the president has the authority to restrict major news organizations from accessing certain areas of the White House, citing national security concerns. Chinese President Xi Jinping will be stateside soon for the first time in 10 years. President Trump is scheduled to meet with him at the White House. The two leaders are expected to discuss trade and AI during their second face-to-face meeting this year. Trump and Xi last met with each other in May in Beijing. The White House is reportedly preparing a plan for a 90-day diesel exports ban, but experts are warning about the ripple effects.
3: If you lower production in America to only supply our needs, it reduces other types of fuels that then could create fuel shortages.
2: That's Todd Staples with the Texas Oil and Gas Association. He agrees with President Trump's Energy Secretary Chris Wright, who warns an export ban would not bring down prices and could make things worse. Wall Street is closing with stocks lower. It comes as the yield on the 10-year Treasury note reached its highest level since July of 2007. Oil prices have also seen a jump amid uncertainty around the U.S. and Iran. Brent crude futures for November delivery was trading 3% higher at about $102 a barrel. At the closing bell, the Dow Jones lost 352 points, the S&P 500 fell 58 points, and the NASDAQ dropped 308 points. A powerful nor'easter is set to impact the East Coast. Major coastal flooding is possible tonight from New Jersey to Virginia. Millions from New England down to the Carolinas will see days of flooding along the coast, strong winds, and pounding surf through the weekend. I'm Chris Caraccio, NBC News Radio.
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6: This is Alex Tomczyk of Edward Jones Investments with today's closing stock market report. U.S. equity markets closed lower on Wednesday as rising Treasury yields weighs on investor sentiment. The 10-year yield climbed to 5.11%, its highest level since 2007, with robust economic data, hawkish comments from the Federal Reserve, and poorly received Treasury auction likely all contributing to Wednesday's rise in the yield. From a leadership perspective, energy was the only S&P 500 sector to finish in positive territory, while rate-sensitive sectors such as utilities and real estate, along with growth-oriented sectors, were among the laggards. On the economic front, the September S&P Global U.S. Purchasing Managers Index, PMI, showed that business activity remained resilient, with the U.S. composite PMI rising to 58.4, its highest level in more than 5 years. In closing markets, the Dow closed down 351 points at 51512, the NASDAQ closed down 308 points at 26936, and the S&P 500 closed down 58 points at 7706. In the commodity market, gold is down $55, closing at $4,321. Silver is down $1.67, closing at $64.86. Bitcoin is down $2,000, closing at $84,300. And crude oil is up $2.18, closing at $92.70. In stocks of local concern, Deere & Co. is up $6.36, closing at $709.48. Ford is down 16 cents, closing at $12.94. 3M is up $1, closing at $170.30. Quanta Services is down $7.73, closing at $634.90. Target is down $2.76, closing at $156.26. And Xcel Energy is down $1.40, closing at $70.66. 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
1: It's time now for your funeral announcements on KASM. 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Funeral announcement for Daniel Finken, 81, of St. Cloud and of Apache Junction, Arizona. We'll have a gathering of family and friends on Wednesday tonight from 4 until 8 o'clock at the Daniel Funeral Home in St. Joseph. And that is for Daniel Finken, 81, of St. Cloud and Apache Junction, Arizona. Funeral announcement for Patricia Patty Dickman, 75, of Little Falls. We'll have a celebration of life held today from 4 until 7 o'clock at the Lemire Funeral Home in Little Falls. And arrangements made with the Lemire Funeral Home in Little Falls for Patricia Patty Dickman, 75, of Little Falls. Funeral announcement for Elizabeth Rose Betty Seymour, 100, of St. Cloud. We'll have a memorial funeral mass celebrating her life take place on Friday, and that will be at St. Peter's Catholic Church at 11 o'clock, and that is for Elizabeth Rose Betty Seymour, 100, of St. Cloud. Funeral announcement for Richard Ninabar, 90, of Freeport, will be on Friday at 11:30 at Sacred Heart Catholic Church in Freeport. There will be a visitation tomorrow from 4 until 8 o'clock at the Patenshod Funeral Home in Melrose. And then again on Friday from 10:30 to 11:15 at the church in Freeport. And St. Joseph's Men's Society and Knights of Columbus will pray the rosary at 4 o'clock tomorrow at the funeral home. And arrangements made with the Patenshod Funeral and Cremation Services of Freeport. And that is for Richard Ninabar, 90, of Freeport. Funeral announcement for Inez Krankelfitz, 78, of Sauk Rapids. We'll have a memorial service held on Friday at noon at the Daniel Funeral Home in St. Cloud. There will be a visitation scheduled 1 hour prior to the services at the funeral home on Friday, and arrangements made with the Daniel Funeral Home for Inez Krankelfitz, and she was 78, of Sauk Rapids. Funeral announcement for Virginia Thielen, 100, of Sartell, will have a mass of Christian burial held at noon on Friday at Country Manor Chapel in Sartell, and there will be a visitation held 1 hour prior to the services on Friday at the church in Sartell, and that is for Virginia Thielen, 100, of Sartell. Funeral announcement for Delphine Kostreba, 97, of Sauk Center, will be on Saturday at 11 o'clock at St. Paul's Catholic Church in Sauk Center. There will be a visitation on Saturday from 10 until 10:45 at the church, and arrangements made with the Patenshod Funeral Home, and that is for Delphine Kostreba, 97, of Sauk Center. A mass of Christian burial for Edna Molitor Kirchner, 89, of El Rosa, will be on Saturday at 11 o'clock at Saints Peter and Paul Catholic Church in El Rosa. There will be a visitation held on Saturday from 10 until 10:45 at the church, and arrangements made with the Patenshod Funeral and Cremation Services of Sauk Center for Edna Molitor Kirchner, 89, of El Rosa. Celebration of life for Terry Morrow, 63, of Lakeland, Florida, will be on Saturday at 1 o'clock at the Winter Funeral Home in Richmond, and that is for Terry Morrow, 63, of Lakeland, Florida. Funeral announcement for Joanne Schwangman Moe, 87, of St. Cloud, will have a celebration of life take place on Sunday from 3 until 6 o'clock at the VFW Granite Post 428, and that is in St. Cloud. Memorials are preferred to the CentraCare Foundation or the Coburn Cancer Center or the Donor's Choice, and that is for Joanne Schwangman Moe, 87, of St. Cloud. 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
0: All right, now we have some time on our hands, so I'm going to play a few songs. 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

0: Don't miss a single snap of Albany Huskies football this season with Kirby and Max.
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4: 1 Corinthians 10:13. No temptation has taken you that is not common to man. God is faithful, and he will not let you be tempted beyond your ability. But will, with the temptation, will also provide the way of escape, that you may be able to endure it. You know, no temptation is unique, and God himself is in charge of our temptations. He knows what our ability is to resist, and will use his sovereign power to make sure we're not tempted beyond it. Therefore, if we get tempted, we can know with absolute certainty that we can resist it. God will also provide the way of escape. This way will always be there. If you want to be happy and victorious in your Christian life, look for these fire escapes and be prepared to use them next time you smell the smoke. And that's the truth.
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0: That was Destination Moon by Dinah Washington.
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0: All right, soon here we'll have our news coming up, but in the meantime, I'll read you some stats about the day's weather. Today, the 23rd, the record high was 90 degrees in 2017, not that long ago. Record low was 30 degrees in 1983. There's been no precipitation today. Yesterday's high was 62, and this morning's low was 46. It is 66 right now. And I'm assuming it will drop shortly. And we're really getting into that fall weather. It's been breezy and cold.
1: Two Harbors to discuss keeping high-quality child care affordable. Hothschild says one parent has had to shop around.
2: One mother in particular told a story of having to switch their kids' daycare four different times by the time they were 3 years old. Just imagine what that does to a child's development, to their well-being, you know, to making new friends and socializing with others.
1: Hothschild says he's also talked with educators who have had to take on two or three jobs just to make ends meet. Former Minnesota Senator Justin Eichhorn has been sentenced to 16 months in federal prison after pleading guilty to attempted possession of child pornography. Federal authorities say the Grand Rapids Republican arranged to meet someone he believed was a 17-year-old girl for sex, but the person was in fact an undercover officer. Eichhorn resigned from the state Senate and will serve 5 years of supervised release following his prison term. And Minnesota Attorney General Keith Ellison has settled a lawsuit against online lender Plain Green. The state said the company charged interest rates nearing 700%. Under the agreement, all interest on existing loans is canceled. This is MNN.
3: 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Nothing between her and the ground. But not wearing a seatbelt in the car?
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8: 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I am Farm Director Joe Gill. 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
8: You betcha. 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And that is today's farm commentary for Chasm Radio. I'm Joe Gill.
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0: Foundation. I'm Erin Anderson, and this is Managing for Profit on Brownfield. An ag economist says record high diesel prices could reshape the cost of agricultural transportation.
1: The idea here is that we have interest rates going up, it affects or down, and it has a big effect on the broader economy. And I think the other piece to this that's kind of a frustration for a lot of folks is that it's a reflection of inflation that's just been stubborn. We thought we had inflation behind us maybe as recently as a year ago, and then over the last 6 months, really, we got a reality check that inflation had been stubborn, and it's actually going the wrong direction.
0: David Widmar with Agricultural Economic Insight says the long-term impacts will likely be felt throughout the supply chain.
1: What we have witnessed over the last 6 months is that not all energy prices have gone up the same, and so we've seen diesel prices go up a lot. Jet fuel has gone up a lot. Some of the consumer products like gasoline haven't gone up nearly as much. And so everything's up, but maybe not the same amount. Think about energy more broadly, natural gas, propane. They've been moving a little bit different as well. So that's the first piece. The second piece I think is really important to keep in mind is think about all the delivery vehicles that come to your home or to your operation on a regular basis. We have a lot of diesel that moves goods and services throughout our economy. And so we have seen a little bit of an increase at the pump, and that over time, that increase at the pump is going to work its way to the economy. And so it might show up in terms of farmers trying to harvest their crops this year, farmers trying to deliver their grain to market over the next 3, 6, 12 months. It's all going to start showing up in other ways in the economy, like getting parts and goods delivered to our operation or getting packages delivered. I think one of the ways it also shows up is that it takes a lot of fuel to move fertilizer from our international markets or from our domestic production facilities to the farm, and that's going to be another example.
0: He tells Brownfield it's already forcing some producers to rethink marketing decisions.
1: Producers thinking about selling grain, storing grain and marketing it to capture a carry in the market or a basis improvement, they got to keep in mind, how much is it going to cost me to move this grain maybe to the local elevator versus the ethanol plant versus the crush plant that's several miles away? We got to recalculate all that calculus. One thing we're going to really keep our eye on is the geopolitics, what's going on in the Strait of Hormuz. We're going to see how that unfolds. Again, the second order effects to that are energy prices, and I think the downstream effects as we move down is sort of, there's a transportation index we look at a lot, and it gives you an idea of how much does it cost to move goods and services through the economy. That got to be really high in 2021 and 2022. We think back, we were watching all those ships idled off the Port of California, all these trains and trucks that had a lot of struggle moving things throughout the economy. This is a little bit of a different story. It's not a supply story. It's more of a lack of supply store. This is really a cost of production store for the diesel fuel. We're keeping an eye on transportation very closely.
0: Widmar says farmers should be revisiting their marketing plans and budgets as fuel costs continue to rise. According to AAA, the national average for diesel is $6.44 per gallon, up from $3.40 this time last year. For more ag news, markets, and weather, go to brownfieldagnews.com. I'm Erin Anderson, and this is Managing for Profit on Brownfield.
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0: 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I'm Ken Chester.
1: Now, I kept hoping that life would change real soon. I knew drinking too much messed up my life. A friend suggested I check out AA. It worked. I found myself in an AA group. Finally, I've got my act together. Alcoholics Anonymous. It works. Look us up. Check your phone book, newspaper, or AA.org.

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2: 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I said I wanted some more gum. 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
4: Grace to you and peace from God our Father and the Lord Jesus Christ, who gave himself for our sins to deliver us from the present evil age, according to the will of our God and Father, to whom be glory forever and ever. Amen. Verses 4 through 6. The Lord is high above all nations, and his glory above the heavens. Who is like the Lord our God, who is seated on high, who looks down on the heavens and the earth? Psalm 113 speaks to a prophecy of Christ and his kingdom coming. It calls for all nations to praise God and proclaim his grace. His care is for the least, exalting the humble, making holy the sinner, and making the barren joyful, with him gifting them with children. Let us pray. Blessed be the Son of David, who came in the name of the Lord to establish a kingdom of grace on earth, who has also called us and has made us citizens of his kingdom, partakers of his grace. May he, our King, by his good Spirit, so guide and govern us as to bring us out of this world so full of sin into the eternal kingdom wherein dwells righteousness, his righteousness. Amen. Thus, this was why our definition of original sin, we also mention concupience and denied it to man's nature powers, the powers to fear and trust of God. We wanted to show that original sin also involves such faults as ignorance of God, contempt of God, lack of fear of God, and of trust of him, inability to love him. These are the chief flaws in human nature, transgressing as they do the first table of the Decalogue. We have said nothing new. Properly understood, the old definition says exactly the same thing. Original sin is a lack of original righteousness. But what is righteousness? Here the scholastics quibble about philosophical questions and do not explain what original righteousness is. In the scriptures, righteousness contains not merely the second table of the Decalogue, but also the first, commanding fear of God, faith, and love toward him. So original righteousness was intended to involve not only a balanced physical constitution, but these gifts as well, as sure knowledge of God, fear of God, trust of God, or at least an inclination and the power to do these things. This, the scripture shows, when it says that man was created in the image of God and after his likeness. What else is this than that the wisdom and the righteousness was implanted in man that would grasp God and reflect him? That is, that man received gifts like the knowledge of God, fear of God, and trust in God. So Irenaeus interprets the likeness of God, and after saying a great deal about it, Ambrose says, that soul is not in the image of God, in which God is not always present. Paul shows that the image of

0: God is the knowledge of God, righteousness and truth. Peter Lombard is not afraid to say that original righteousness is the very likeness of God, which he put into man. We cite the opinions of the ancients with which Augustine's interpretation of the image agrees. Thus, when the ancient definition says that sin is a lack of righteousness, it not only denies the obedience of man's lower powers, but also denies that he has knowledge of God, trust in God, fear and love of God, or surely the power to produce these things. Even the scholastic theologians teach that these things cannot be produced without certain gifts and help of grace. To make ourselves clear, we are naming these gifts knowledge of God, fear of God, and trust in God. From this, it is evident that the ancient definition says that when we do what we do, when we deny to natural man not only fear and the trust of God, but also the gifts and the power to produce them. This is precisely the intention of Augustine's definition, that original sin is concupiscence. It means that when righteousness is lost, concupiscence follows. Since nature in its weakness cannot fear and love God or believe in him, it seeks and loves carnal things. Either it despises the judgment of God in its security, or it hates him in its terror. Thus Augustine includes both the defect and the vicious disposition that follows. Concupiscence is not merely a corruption of the physical constitution, but the evil inclination of man's higher capacities to carnal things. They do not know that they are talking about when they are simultaneously attribute to man a concupiscence that has been quenched by the Holy Spirit and a love for God above all things. In our definition of original sin, therefore, we have correctly expressed both elements: lack of ability to trust, fear, and love God, and concupiscence, which pursues carnal ends contrary to the word of God, that is, not only in the desires of the body, but also carnal wisdom and righteousness, in which its truth, while it despises God. Not the ancient theologians alone, but even the more recent ones, at least the more sensible one among them, teach that original sin is truly composed of defects, and that I have listed, as well as concupiscence. The peace of God, which transcends all understanding, guard and protect your hearts and your minds in Christ Jesus. God bless. Good day. Pastor Segi from Emmanuel Lutheran Church, Farming Township, signing off.
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2: 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Your rosary tonight is in memory of Donald Donnie Volk.
3: We, the priests and seminarians of the Diocese of St. Cloud, would like to offer this rosary for your intention. We ask you to join us in prayer for an increase in the number of young men and women to dedicate their life to God as a priest or religious.

0: the Father, and the Son, and the Holy Spirit.
1: Amen. I believe in God, the Father Almighty, creator of heaven and earth, and in Jesus Christ, his only Son, our Lord, who was conceived by the Holy Spirit, born of the Virgin Mary, suffered under Pontius Pilate, was crucified, died, and was buried. He descended into hell. The third day he arose from the dead. He ascended into heaven, sitteth at the right hand of God the Father Almighty. From thence he shall come to judge the living and the dead.
2: I believe in the Holy Spirit, the Holy Catholic Church, the communion of saints, the forgiveness of sins, the resurrection of the body, and life everlasting. Amen.
0: Our Father,
1: who art in heaven, hallowed be thy name. Thy kingdom come, thy will be done, on earth as it is in heaven.
2: Give us this day our daily bread, and forgive us our trespasses, as we forgive those who trespass against us. And lead us not into temptation, but deliver us from evil.
0: For the increase of the virtues of faith, hope, and charity.
1: Hail Mary, full of grace, the Lord is with thee. Blessed art thou among women, and blessed is the fruit of thy womb, Jesus.
2: Holy Mary, Mother of God, pray for us sinners, now and at the hour of our death. Amen.
1: Hail Mary, full of grace, the Lord is with thee. Blessed art thou among women, and blessed is the fruit of thy womb, Jesus.
2: Holy Mary, Mother of God, pray for us sinners, now and at the hour of our death. Amen.
1: Hail Mary, full of grace, the Lord is with thee. Blessed art thou among women, and blessed is the fruit of thy womb, Jesus.
2: Holy Mary, Mother of God, pray for us sinners, now and at the hour of our death. Amen.
1: Glory be to the Father, and to the Son, and to the Holy Spirit.
2: As it was in the beginning, is now, and ever shall be, world without end. Amen.
1: O my Jesus, forgive us our sins, save us from the fires of hell. Lead all souls to heaven, especially those who have most need of thy mercy.
3: The first glorious mystery, the resurrection. Our Father, who art in heaven, hallowed be thy name. Thy kingdom come, thy will be done, on earth as it is in heaven.
2: Give us this day our daily bread, and forgive us our trespasses, as we forgive those who trespass against us. And lead us not into temptation, but deliver us from evil.
1: Hail Mary, full of grace, the Lord is with thee. Blessed art thou among women, and blessed is the fruit of thy womb, Jesus.
2: Holy Mary, Mother of God, pray for us sinners, now and at the hour of our death. Amen.
1: Hail Mary, full of grace, the Lord is with thee. Blessed art thou among women, and blessed is the fruit of thy womb, Jesus.
2: Holy Mary, Mother of God, pray for us sinners, now and at the hour of our death. Amen.
1: Hail Mary, full of grace, the Lord is with thee. Blessed art thou among women, and blessed is the fruit of thy womb, Jesus.
2: Holy Mary, Mother of God, pray for us sinners, now and at the hour of our death. Amen.
1: Hail Mary, full of grace, the Lord is with thee. Blessed art thou among women, and blessed is the fruit of thy womb, Jesus.
2: Holy Mary, Mother of God, pray for us sinners, now and at the hour of our death. Amen.
1: Hail Mary, full of grace, the Lord is with thee. Blessed art thou among women, and blessed is the fruit of thy womb, Jesus.
2: Holy Mary, Mother of God, pray for us sinners, now and at the hour of our death. Amen.
1: Hail Mary, full of grace, the Lord is with thee. Blessed art thou among women, and blessed is the fruit of thy womb, Jesus.
2: Holy Mary, Mother of God, pray for us sinners, now and at the hour of our death. Amen.
1: Hail Mary, full of grace, the Lord is with thee. Blessed art thou among women, and blessed is the fruit of thy womb, Jesus.
2: Holy Mary, Mother of God, pray for us sinners, now and at the hour of our death. Amen.
1: Hail Mary, full of grace, the Lord is with thee. Blessed art thou among women, and blessed is the fruit of thy womb, Jesus.
2: Holy Mary, Mother of God, pray for us sinners, now and at the hour of our death. Amen.
1: Hail Mary, full of grace, the Lord is with thee. Blessed art thou among women, and blessed is the fruit of thy womb, Jesus.
2: Holy Mary, Mother of God, pray for us sinners, now and at the hour of our death. Amen.
1: Hail Mary, full of grace, the Lord is with thee. Blessed art thou among women, and blessed is the fruit of thy womb, Jesus.
2: Holy Mary, Mother of God, pray for us sinners, now and at the hour of our death. Amen.
1: Glory be to the Father, and to the Son, and to the Holy Spirit.
2: As it was in the beginning, is now, and ever shall be, world without end. Amen.
1: O my Jesus, forgive us our sins, save us from the fires of hell. Lead all souls to heaven, especially those who have most need of thy mercy.
3: The second glorious mystery, the Ascension. Our Father, who art in heaven, hallowed be thy name. Thy kingdom come, thy will be done, on earth as it is in heaven.
2: Give us this day our daily bread, and forgive us our trespasses, as we forgive those who trespass against us. And lead us not into temptation, but deliver us from evil.
3: Hail Mary, full of grace, the Lord is with thee. Blessed art thou among women, and blessed is the fruit of thy womb, Jesus.
2: Holy Mary, Mother of God, pray for us sinners, now and at the hour of our death. Amen.
3: Hail Mary, full of grace, the Lord is with thee. Blessed art thou among women, and blessed is the fruit of thy womb, Jesus.

0: Mother of God, pray for us sinners, now and at the hour of our death. Amen.
1: Hail Mary, full of grace, the Lord is with thee. Blessed art thou among women, and blessed is the fruit of thy womb, Jesus.
0: Holy Mary, Mother of God, pray for us sinners, now and at the hour of our death. Amen.
1: Hail Mary, full of grace, the Lord is with thee. Blessed art thou among women, and blessed is the fruit of thy womb, Jesus.
0: Holy Mary, Mother of God, pray for us sinners, now and at the hour of our death. Amen.
1: Hail Mary, full of grace, the Lord is with thee. Blessed art thou among women, and blessed is the fruit of thy womb, Jesus.
0: Holy Mary, Mother of God, pray for us sinners, now and at the hour of our death. Amen.
1: Hail Mary, full of grace, the Lord is with thee. Blessed art thou among women, and blessed is the fruit of thy womb, Jesus.
0: Holy Mary, Mother of God, pray for us sinners, now and at the hour of our death. Amen.
1: Hail Mary, full of grace, the Lord is with thee. Blessed art thou among women, and blessed is the fruit of thy womb, Jesus.
0: Holy Mary, Mother of God, pray for us sinners, now and at the hour of our death. Amen.
1: Hail Mary, full of grace, the Lord is with thee. Blessed art thou among women, and blessed is the fruit of thy womb, Jesus.
0: Holy Mary, Mother of God, pray for us sinners, now and at the hour of our death. Amen.
1: Hail Mary, full of grace, the Lord is with thee. Blessed art thou among women, and blessed is the fruit of thy womb, Jesus.
0: Holy Mary, Mother of God, pray for us sinners, now and at the hour of our death. Amen.
1: Hail Mary, full of grace, the Lord is with thee. Blessed art thou among women, and blessed is the fruit of thy womb, Jesus.
0: Holy Mary, Mother of God, pray for us sinners, now and at the hour of our death. Amen.
1: Glory be to the Father, and to the Son, and to the Holy Spirit.
0: As it was in the beginning, is now, and ever shall be, world without end. Amen.
1: O my Jesus, forgive us our sins, save us from the fires of hell. Lead all souls to heaven, especially those who have most need of thy mercy. The third glorious mystery, the descent of the Holy Spirit. Our Father, who art in heaven, hallowed be thy name. Thy kingdom come, thy will be done, on earth as it is in heaven.
0: Give us this day our daily bread, and forgive us our trespasses, as we forgive those who trespass against us. And lead us not into temptation, but deliver us from evil.
1: Hail Mary, full of grace, the Lord is with thee. Blessed art thou among women, and blessed is the fruit of thy womb, Jesus.
0: Holy Mary, Mother of God, pray for us sinners, now and at the hour of our death. Amen.
1: Hail Mary, full of grace, the Lord is with thee. Blessed art thou among women, and blessed is the fruit of thy womb, Jesus.
0: Holy Mary, Mother of God, pray for us sinners, now and at the hour of our death. Amen.
1: Hail Mary, full of grace, the Lord is with thee. Blessed art thou among women, and blessed is the fruit of thy womb, Jesus.
0: Holy Mary, Mother of God, pray for us sinners, now and at the hour of our death. Amen.
1: Hail Mary, full of grace, the Lord is with thee. Blessed art thou among women, and blessed is the fruit of thy womb, Jesus.
0: Holy Mary, Mother of God, pray for us sinners, now and at the hour of our death. Amen.
1: Hail Mary, full of grace, the Lord is with thee. Blessed art thou among women, and blessed is the fruit of thy womb, Jesus.
0: Holy Mary, Mother of God, pray for us sinners, now and at the hour of our death. Amen.
1: Hail Mary, full of grace, the Lord is with thee. Blessed art thou among women, and blessed is the fruit of thy womb, Jesus.
0: Holy Mary, Mother of God, pray for us sinners, now and at the hour of our death. Amen.
1: Hail Mary, full of grace, the Lord is with thee. Blessed art thou among women, and blessed is the fruit of thy womb, Jesus.
0: Holy Mary, Mother of God, pray for us sinners, now and at the hour of our death. Amen.
1: Hail Mary, full of grace, the Lord is with thee. Blessed art thou among women, and blessed is the fruit of thy womb, Jesus.
0: Holy Mary, Mother of God, pray for us sinners, now and at the hour of our death. Amen.
1: Hail Mary, full of grace, the Lord is with thee. Blessed art thou among women, and blessed is the fruit of thy womb, Jesus.
0: Holy Mary, Mother of God, pray for us sinners, now and at the hour of our death. Amen.
1: Hail Mary, full of grace, the Lord is with thee. Blessed art thou among women, and blessed is the fruit of thy womb, Jesus.
0: Holy Mary, Mother of God, pray for us sinners, now and at the hour of our death. Amen.
1: Glory be to the Father, and to the Son, and to the Holy Spirit.
0: As it was in the beginning, is now, and ever shall be, world without end. Amen.
1: O my Jesus, forgive us our sins, save us from the fires of hell. Lead all souls to heaven.

0: especially those who have most need of thy mercy.
1: The fourth glorious mystery, the Assumption of Mary into Heaven. Our Father, who art in heaven, hallowed be thy name. Thy kingdom come, thy will be done, on earth as it is in heaven.
2: Give us this day our daily bread, and forgive us our trespasses, as we forgive those who trespass against us. And lead us not into temptation, but deliver us from evil.
1: Hail Mary, full of grace, the Lord is with thee. Blessed art thou among women, and blessed is the fruit of thy womb, Jesus.
2: Holy Mary, Mother of God, pray for us sinners, now and at the hour of our death. Amen.
1: Hail Mary, full of grace, the Lord is with thee. Blessed art thou among women, and blessed is the fruit of thy womb, Jesus.
2: Holy Mary, Mother of God, pray for us sinners, now and at the hour of our death. Amen.
1: Hail Mary, full of grace, the Lord is with thee. Blessed art thou among women, and blessed is the fruit of thy womb, Jesus.
2: Holy Mary, Mother of God, pray for us sinners, now and at the hour of our death. Amen.
1: Hail Mary, full of grace, the Lord is with thee. Blessed art thou among women, and blessed is the fruit of thy womb, Jesus.
2: Holy Mary, Mother of God, pray for us sinners, now and at the hour of our death. Amen.
1: Hail Mary, full of grace, the Lord is with thee. Blessed art thou among women, and blessed is the fruit of thy womb, Jesus.
2: Holy Mary, Mother of God, pray for us sinners, now and at the hour of our death. Amen.
1: Hail Mary, full of grace, the Lord is with thee. Blessed art thou among women, and blessed is the fruit of thy womb, Jesus.
2: Holy Mary, Mother of God, pray for us sinners, now and at the hour of our death. Amen.
1: Hail Mary, full of grace, the Lord is with thee. Blessed art thou among women, and blessed is the fruit of thy womb, Jesus.
2: Holy Mary, Mother of God, pray for us sinners, now and at the hour of our death. Amen.
1: Hail Mary, full of grace, the Lord is with thee. Blessed art thou among women, and blessed is the fruit of thy womb, Jesus.
2: Holy Mary, Mother of God, pray for us sinners, now and at the hour of our death. Amen.
1: Hail Mary, full of grace, the Lord is with thee. Blessed art thou among women, and blessed is the fruit of thy womb, Jesus.
2: Holy Mary, Mother of God, pray for us sinners, now and at the hour of our death. Amen.
1: Hail Mary, full of grace, the Lord is with thee. Blessed art thou among women, and blessed is the fruit of thy womb, Jesus.
2: Holy Mary, Mother of God, pray for us sinners, now and at the hour of our death. Amen.
1: Glory be to the Father, and to the Son, and to the Holy Spirit.
2: As it was in the beginning, it is now, and ever shall be, world without end. Amen.
1: O my Jesus, forgive us our sins, save us from the fires of hell. Lead all souls to heaven, especially those who have most need of thy mercy. The fifth glorious mystery, the crowning of Mary as Queen of Heaven. Our Father, who art in heaven, hallowed be thy name. Thy kingdom come, thy will be done, on earth as it is in heaven.
2: Give us this day our daily bread, and forgive us our trespasses, as we forgive those who trespass against us. And lead us not into temptation, but deliver us from evil.
1: Hail Mary, full of grace, the Lord is with thee. Blessed art thou among women, and blessed is the fruit of thy womb, Jesus.
2: Holy Mary, Mother of God, pray for us sinners, now and at the hour of our death. Amen.
1: Hail Mary, full of grace, the Lord is with thee. Blessed art thou among women, and blessed is the fruit of thy womb, Jesus.
2: Holy Mary, Mother of God, pray for us sinners, now and at the hour of our death. Amen.
1: Hail Mary, full of grace, the Lord is with thee. Blessed art thou among women, and blessed is the fruit of thy womb, Jesus.
2: Holy Mary, Mother of God, pray for us sinners, now and at the hour of our death. Amen.
1: Hail Mary, full of grace, the Lord is with thee. Blessed art thou among women, and blessed is the fruit of thy womb, Jesus.
2: Holy Mary, Mother of God, pray for us sinners, now and at the hour of our death. Amen.
1: Hail Mary, full of grace, the Lord is with thee. Blessed art thou among women, and blessed is the fruit of thy womb, Jesus.
2: Holy Mary, Mother of God, pray for us sinners, now and at the hour of our death. Amen.
1: Hail Mary, full of grace, the Lord is with thee. Blessed art thou among women, and blessed is the fruit of thy womb, Jesus.
2: Holy Mary, Mother of God, pray for us sinners, now and at the hour of our death. Amen.
1: Hail Mary, full of grace, the Lord is with thee. Blessed art thou among women, and blessed is the fruit of thy womb, Jesus.
2: Holy Mary, Mother of God, pray for us sinners, now and at the hour of our death. Amen.
1: Hail Mary, full of grace, the Lord is with thee. Blessed art thou among women, and blessed is the fruit of thy womb, Jesus.
2: Holy Mary, Mother of God, pray for us sinners, now and at the hour of our death. Amen.
1: Hail Mary, full of grace, the Lord is with thee. Blessed art thou among women, and blessed is the fruit of thy womb, Jesus.
2: Holy Mary, Mother of God, pray for us sinners, now and at the hour of our death. Amen.
1: Hail Mary, full of grace, the Lord is with thee. Blessed art thou among women, and blessed is the fruit of thy womb, Jesus.
2: Holy Mary, Mother of God, pray for us sinners, now and at the hour of our death. Amen.
1: Glory be to the Father, and to the Son, and to the Holy Spirit.
2: As it was in the beginning, is now, and ever shall be, world without end. Amen.
1: O my Jesus,
0: forgive us our sins, save us from the fires of hell. Lead all souls to heaven, especially those who have most need of thy mercy.
1: Hail, Holy Queen,
0: Mother of mercy, our life, our sweetness, and our hope. To thee do we cry, poor banished children of Eve. To thee do we send up our sighs, mourning and weeping in the valley of tears. Turn then, most gracious Advocate, thine eyes of mercy towards us, and after this our exile, show unto us the blessed fruit of thy womb, Jesus. O clement, O loving, O sweet Virgin Mary,
1: pray for us, O Holy Mother of God,
0: that we may be made worthy of the promises of Christ.
3: In the name of the Father, and the Son, and the Holy Spirit.
0: Amen.
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0: It is now time for your Meditations from the Monastery.
1: Meditation from St. Benedict's Monastery, St. Joseph, Minnesota. Mercy is one of those words that feels natural when we are praying in church. Lord, have mercy. Christ, have mercy. Lamb of God, have mercy. But how often do we hear or say the word mercy in our daily conversations? Lest we think of mercy as too lofty for ordinary people, a translation helps bring it down to size. Think of mercy not as a noun, but as a practice, a way of life. Mercy expresses itself in simple acts of kindness, patience, or compassion. Mercy flourishes when we love others and try to see in them what Christ saw in the tax collector Matthew, an apostle, a saint in the making. One merciful glance from Jesus was all it took for Matthew to be forever changed. On this feast of St. Matthew, listen to Christ calling you by name, inviting you to share the mercy you have received. In other words, become the prayer the world so desperately needs answered. Have mercy. This is Sister Moira Wild for the Sisters of St. Benedict, St. Joseph, Minnesota.

0: Minnesota News Network, I'm Sean Maloney. Wilmar police have identified two men killed in a shooting at Ryle Park Monday night. 19-year-old Alexis Antonio Quintela Darris and 20-year-old Yasir Diriye Kahin, both of Wilmar, died from their injuries. A third victim, 19-year-old Gulid Farhan Abdi of Bloomington, remains hospitalized in critical condition. Police say the investigation is ongoing and anyone with info is urged to contact authorities. Minnesota is seeing an early onset of bird flu cases heading into the heart of fall migration. Minnesota Turkey Growers Association Executive Director Ashley Coles says the resurgence of the disease is not surprising.
1: But what is happening that's unexpected is how early it surfaced this fall. And so we saw our first case of the fall kind of mid-August and have seen kind of a little blip again now here in the last week.
0: There have been 14 bird flu cases in Minnesota since mid-August. In more than 110 Minnesota schools, thousands of students are expected to take part in the 31st annual Walk to School Day, October 7th. 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
8: Cloudy skies tonight with a chance of rain showers. Lows around 53. Southeast winds 8 to 15 miles per hour. Cloudy skies expected with fog early tomorrow. Rain showers likely. High temperatures reach up to 60. 54 tomorrow night. Overcast skies. Cloudy Friday with daytime highs approaching 66. 63. Showers likely Saturday. 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

0: That was Dixie on My Mind by Hank Williams Jr.
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What a wonderful message. 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Next up, we have A House Is Not a Home by Mel Torme.

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0: All right, in just a moment here, we will have Mr. Les Feldick given a message for the next half hour. But before that, it is currently 63 degrees outside, and some stats for the day. The record high today was 90 degrees in 2017. The record low was 30. Whoa, that sounds miserable. In 1983, there's been no precipitation today, which is lovely. Yesterday's high was 62, and this morning's low was 46. We have 71% humidity outside today, and we have 5 miles per hour coming in from the east. So, I will leave you in just a moment. I'm going home and taking a good night's sleep. I had a long day, but I'll have Les Feldick for you in just a moment.
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2: Hello, and welcome to Through the Bible with Les Feldick, an inspirational and informative half hour of insight into the heart of Scripture. 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All programs are available on audio tape, videotape, and in printed form. At the end of the program, there will be an address where you can contact the ministry. And now, here's Les Feldick with today's lesson.
3: Okay, now let's go right on into where we left off after our last program and back in 1 Corinthians chapter 15. And now we're going to look at verse 22. Now, like I said in the last half hour, we're going to take our time because there is so much in the rest of this 15th chapter of Corinthians that I don't want to skim over it. All right, now in verse 22,